0: This prayer, like your life depends on it. Yes. Listen to me. 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

0: You have declared that it's inside you. 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Rapato Shabarana, Rapato Shabarana, Rapato Shabarana, Rapato Shabarana. 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Shout this loud and clear. I declare my victory.
1: I declare my victory.
0: In any unending battle in my life.
1: In any unending battle in my life.
0: In the mighty name of Jesus.
1: In the mighty name of Jesus.
0: Menko nimdi.
2: My God.
3: Jesus.
0: Meshe eyoshe meshe kunim di. Etun to kwa bi ayi chinchai. 5 years ugusu ni to me bi di esi. 7 years amanie bi abawo ni amanie ne ko. 8 years, 10 years, 15 years. Oba pompa ise anadri. I declare victory. I declare victory.
1: I declare victory.
0: Any situation that has been on you for years, and you are contending with it in prayer,
1: Jesus.
0: You are contending with it in scriptures, you are contending, and the thing seems to linger.
1: Jesus.
0: The moment we declare victory,
1: Jesus.
0: Battle ends. When referee holds the hands of one boxer and lift it up, that's over with the fight. So whenever the fight has gotten to, it is not about defeating devil, it's about claiming victory. You are declaring that from today you are victorious over that situation. Lift up your fingers. From today you are victorious. Proclaim your victory. Proclaim your victory by faith. This is your victory. Even your faith. For they that are born of God overcome the world, and this is their victory. Even their faith. Prophesy your faith. Prophesy your faith. Declare victorious over this financial struggle. I'm victorious over health challenges. I'm victorious over marital challenges. I'm victorious over setbacks. I'm victorious over delays. Lift up your voice. Declare victory everywhere by the blood

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What are you waiting for? Shout, I'm victorious by the blood of Jesus. I am victorious in the name of Jesus. I am victorious.

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By the blood, by my testimonies, I declare my victory, my victory, my victory. The battle today is a testimony tomorrow. I have the victory. I have the victory. I have the victory. Lift up your voice.

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0: in the name of Jesus. Somebody declare, blessed is he.
1: Blessed is
0: he. Come in the name of the Lord.
1: Blessed
0: is he.
1: Blessed is he.
0: Come in the name of the Lord.
1: Blessed
0: is he.
1: That
0: come in the name of the Lord.
1: Blessed
0: is he.
1: That
0: come in the name of the Lord. Shout this loud and clear in the name of Jesus.
1: In the name of Jesus.
0: Come in the name of the Lord.
1: I come in the name of the Lord.
0: I secure my blessings.
1: I secure my blessings.
0: I secure my blessings.
1: Blessed
0: is he. That come in the name of the Lord.
1: I secure my blessings.
0: In the name of Jesus. I secure my blessings. In the name of Jesus. Lift up your voice. What are you waiting for? Blessed is he that cometh in the name of the Lord. I am blessed. It's non-negotiable. I am blessed. It's non-negotiable. Somebody declare your blessing. Declare your blessing. It's non-negotiable. Declare your blessing. The name of the Lord. Those writing exams, you are entering the exams room in the name of the Lord. Those going for interviews, you are entering in the name of the Lord. Those going to maternity ward, you are going to deliver in the name of the Lord. Those going to the surgery, you are going there in the name of the Lord. Those going for an operation, you are going in the name of the Lord. Those going for projects, you are going in the name of the Lord. Wherever you are growing in the name of the Lord. Success is your portion. Blessings are your portion.

I do what I do in the name of the Lord. Somebody prophesy. I come in the name of the Lord. I am blessed. I come in the name of the Lord. I am blessed. I

0: Lay hands on that belly of yours,
1: Jesus,
0: in the name of Jesus,
1: in the name of Jesus,
0: Yakuni
1: Menakaya, Jesus.
0: And I'm laying a prophetic word over you,
1: my
0: so
1: God.
0: You can just receive it with an amen.
2: Oh, yes,
0: anything in your body,
1: Jesus,
0: in that body of yours,
1: Jesus,
0: from the crown of your head,
1: Jesus,
0: to the soles of your feet,
1: Jesus,
0: in the evil injection,
1: Jesus,
0: anything you have eaten,
1: Jesus,
0: anything you have swallowed up,
1: Jesus,
0: that has become a god in your body,
1: Jesus,
0: tormenting and afflicting you,
1: Jesus,
0: I set it on fire,
1: Jesus.
0: I command it to come out now,
1: Jesus.
0: I command it to come out now,
1: Jesus.
0: I command it to come out now,
1: Jesus.
0: I command it to come out now,
1: Jesus.
0: Any poison of scorpions,
1: Jesus,
0: poison of serpents,
1: Jesus,
0: demonic entities,
1: Jesus,
0: that have had access into your body,
1: Jesus,
0: through sexual encounters,
1: Jesus,
0: through kisses,
1: Jesus,
0: through drinks,
1: Jesus,
0: eaten,
1: Jesus,
0: hugging,
1: Jesus,
0: shaking of hands,
1: Jesus,
0: I command it to flash out now.
1: Let
0: the power of God flush it out now.
1: Amen.
0: Let the power of God flush it out now.
1: Amen.
0: In the name of Jesus.
1: Amen.
0: I declare that you are free.
1: Amen.
0: In Jesus' mighty name.
1: Amen.
0: Begin to share the link right now.
3: Share the link.
0: Share the link right now. In the name
1: of Jesus.
0: If you have not called anybody, you've not done well. If you have not shared a link, you've not done well. If you have not shared into any group, you've not done well. God bless those who have done it.
1: Amen.
0: I pray that your reward will come speedily.
1: Amen.
0: And if you have not yet done it, you are watching television, watching, listening on radio station, share the link.
1: Share the link.
0: And the Lord will honor you.
1: Amen.
0: I tell you, those sharing links, those sponsoring radio stations, it's a blessing on your generation.
1: Amen.
0: It's a blessing on your generation.
1: Amen.
0: In the name of the Lord, bless you as you do that.
1: Amen.
0: The Lord bless you as you do that. God bless
1: Amen.
0: You as you do that.
1: All right. Jesus.
0: Jesus.

0: Ibalas kumbala. Bambaruche irie katuzaba. In the name of Jesus, lift up your voice and declare it. There is a new chapter of dominion.
1: There is a new chapter of dominion.
0: Open to me in this season.
1: Open to me in this season.
0: And I walk in it. In the name of Jesus.
1: In the name of Jesus.
0: That's your prayer.
1: My God.
0: A new chapter of dominion.
2: Yes. Chapter of dominion.
0: You speak and things will happen.
1: Amen.
0: You just think.
2: Come on, come on.
0: And then heaven does it.
1: Amen.
0: A new chapter of dominion.
1: Jesus.
0: New chapter of dominion. You shake wrong hands and they burn with fire.
1: Amen.
0: A new chapter of dominion.
2: Chapter of dominion.
0: To me, dear Fufrubi Biamame. Lift up your voice. A new chapter of dominion is open to me this season. It is open to me this season. It is open to me this season.
1: Amen. Amen. Amen. Amen. Amen. Amen. Amen. Amen. Amen. Amen. Amen. Amen. Amen. Amen. Amen. Amen. Amen. Amen. Amen. Amen. Amen. Amen. Amen. Amen. Amen. Amen. Amen. Amen. Amen. Amen. Amen. Amen. Amen. Amen. Amen. Amen. Amen. Amen. Amen. Amen. Amen. Amen. Amen. Amen. Amen. Amen. Amen. Amen. Amen. Amen. Amen. Amen. Amen. Amen. Amen. Amen. Amen. Amen. Amen. Amen. Amen. Amen. Amen. Amen. Amen. Amen. Amen. Amen. Amen. Amen. Amen. Amen. Amen. Amen. Amen. Amen. Amen. Amen. Amen. Amen. Amen. Amen. Amen. Amen. Amen. Amen. Amen. Amen. Amen. Amen. Amen. Amen. Amen.

That devil is a liar. That devil is a liar. Saparashka. Shakarabasha. Rakatosha. Rakatashaba. 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Zekanabalosha. Nafalatosha. Valarashkaba. A new chapter is open. A new chapter is open. A new chapter is open. A new chapter is open. Shut up,

Somebody prophesy. No, I come in the volume of the book. No, I come in the volume of the book. For it is written of me to do thy will. No devil can stop you. Accidents cannot stop you. Food poisoning cannot stop you. Satanic projections cannot stop you.

0: resurrected of you to do the will of God. In the name
1: of Jesus,
0: arrows of non-achievement,
1: arrows of non-achievement,
0: fired into my destiny,
1: fired into my destiny
0: from the dark regions of the world.

0: struggles of not achievement. Jesus, I pray for you.
1: Jesus.
0: Arrows of non-achievement.
1: Jesus.
0: Arrows that says keep working but achieve nothing.
1: Jesus.
0: Arrows that says spend your life, your time, your energy on effort, on several things that you will not be rewarded on.
1: Jesus.
0: Arrows of non-achievement.
1: Jesus.
0: You will not prosper in your work.
1: Amen.
0: In the name of the Lord Jesus.
1: Amen.
0: I curse the arrows of non-achievement.
1: Amen.
0: And I declare they won't achieve anything on your life.
1: Amen.
0: Those arrows will also be fruitless.
1: Amen.
0: Those arrows will achieve nothing on your life. In the name of the Lord Jesus.
1: Amen.
0: I declare over you.
1: Jesus.
0: Every 24 hours achievement.
1: Amen.
0: Every 24 hours achievement.
1: Amen.
0: Results in every 24 hours.
1: Amen.
0: Fruit in every 24 hours.
1: Amen.
0: Congratulation in every 24 hours.
1: Amen.
0: Achievement in 24 hours.
1: Amen.
0: In the name of Jesus.
1: Amen.
0: After every full day.
1: Jesus.
0: May something glorious be seen in your life.
1: Amen.
0: I declare that angels are working together to make this prophecy come to pass.
1: Amen.
0: In the name of the Lord Jesus.
1: Amen.
0: Jesus. Shout this loud and clear. Let the fire of the Holy Ghost.
1: Let the fire of the Holy Ghost.
0: Remove the strength and the fortresses of the wicked.
1: Remove the strength and the fortresses of the wicked.
0: In the name of the Lord Jesus.
1: In the name of the Lord
0: Listen
1: Jesus.
0: To me, we are dealing with certain things.
1: My God.
0: Let the strength and the fortresses
1: Jesus.
0: Of the wicked
1: Jesus.
0: Be removed and be rendered naked.
1: Amen.
0: Let them be removed and be rendered naked.
1: Amen.
0: Lift up your voice.
1: Amen.

0: We are sports. Let your strength be taken away. Let your fortress be taken away. Let your altars be taken away. Let the fire of the Holy Ghost begin to torment and judge you. Let the shadow of Hashem. You shall have no covering. All forces of darkness. Let the wicked have no covering. Let the wicked have no covering. Let the wicked have no covering. I render the enemies of your life naked. May they be exposed to vengeance. May they be exposed to judgment. May they be exposed to fire. In the name of the Lord Jesus. Whatever has made them commit so much wickedness for years,
1: Jesus,
0: yet nothing bad has happened to them.
1: Jesus.
0: My God. My God. We are made you. And by way in the passage, we know any name, anyone now do on etiase. Near your mubambo be a me ye free ones. Near your mubambo be a me ye free ones. Yamia tem won't call on so. Yamia tem won't call on so. Yamia tem won't call on so. We yes, your Christo dinner.
1: Jesus,
0: whatever has been the covering of the wicked,
1: Jesus,
0: that has made them boasters of
1: Jesus
0: evil,
1: Jesus,
0: boasting of evil,
1: Jesus,
0: declaring things that

0: cause them to dare to judge it. Whatever their covering is exposed by the wind of the living God and by the fire of the living God. I declare they will face vengeance. They will face judgment. The Lord will multiply their pain they placed on you. The Lord will multiply it and give it back to them. In the name of Jesus. As for you, you will see their fall. At your left and at your right. In the name of the Lord Jesus Christ. And you will begin to see the help of the Lord. You will begin to see the restorations of the Lord. In the mighty name of Jesus. Ebusia, this woman in the mekanchu be said, Oh Jesus. Whatever you have lost.
1: Jesus,
0: there is restoration for you now. In the name of the Lord Jesus. Parashanda Rababaya Tasha.
1: Jesus.
0: Any satanic point of contact.
1: Any satanic point of contact.
0: Representing any part of my life.
1: Representing any part of my life.
0: In the hold of the wicked.
1: In the hold of the wicked.
0: Backfire.
1: Backfire.
0: Catch fire.
1: Catch fire.
0: Backfire.
1: Backfire.
0: Catch fire.
1: Catch fire.
0: Backfire.
1: Backfire.
0: Catch fire.
1: Catch fire.
0: In the name of Jesus.
1: In the name of Jesus.
0: Yes, in a evil point of contact that represents you in any way, and that is in the hold of the wicked, in their camps, in their evil places.
1: Jesus.
0: Some of them can just pick up something and then project your spirit into
1: God.
0: It. And whatever they do to that thing affects you physically.
1: Oh,
0: it's happening to many people right now. And whatever is in darkness,
1: Jesus,
0: that has been used as a point of contact representing you,
1: Jesus,
0: let it catch fire now.
1: Amen.
0: Let it catch fire now.
1: Amen.

against you. That blood of Jesus is against you. That blood of Jesus is against you. And every point of contact, that blood of Jesus is against you. That blood of Jesus is against you. That blood of Jesus is against you.

0: name of Jesus. Any force of wickedness.
1: Any force of wickedness.
0: That made life miserable for the people in my family.
1: That made life miserable for the people in my family.
0: Coming after my own destiny.
1: Coming after my own destiny.
0: Dies now.
1: Dies now.
0: Dies now.
1: Dies now.
0: Dies now.
1: Dies now.
0: In the name of Jesus.
1: In the name of Jesus.
0: To me, biara.
2: My God.
0: Oma nipa bra boye basa.
1: Jesus.
0: Jesus.
1: Jesus.
0: Jesus.
1: Jesus.
0: Jesus.
1: Jesus. Jesus.
0: Jesus.
1: Jesus.
0: Jesus. 5 minutes. Only force that made your parents' life miserable.
1: Jesus.
0: That is coming after your life.
1: Jesus.
0: I'm giving you the next 5 minutes undistracted. Whatever wants to kill me like they killed their parents.
1: Jesus.
0: Whatever wants to destroy you like you destroy your parents.
1: Jesus.
0: Whatever wants to fight you like you fought people in the family.
1: Jesus.
0: Let them die by fire. Rise against them by the blood. Rise against them by the sword. Rise against them in the name of Jesus. Lift up your voice. Lift up your voice and fight. Lift up your voice and fight. Lift up your voice and fight. Lift up your voice and fight. You will overcome.

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Put on the whole armor. Don't give up. Don't give in. Don't give up. Fight. Child of God, fight. Child of God, fight. Child of God, fight. My God. You won't fall like others fell. You won't be miserable like others were. You won't crash like others crashed. You have won the battle. You have won the battle. You have crossed the line. You have broken the barriers. You have crossed the limitation. That is who you are. You are anointed by the Lord in the army of God. To win and triumph over serpents and over scorpions. Every strength of the enemy is arrested by fire. My brother, I came to prophesy. You will make it in life. The devil cannot stop you. My sister, I came to tell you, you will live and not die.

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Don't stop it. You said they can make your marriage miserable. Fight. Arise and shine. Arise and fight. Arise and fight. Arise and fight. Fight that you have won. By the blood of the Lamb. By the blood of the Lamb. By the blood of the Lamb. You have won the battle. By the blood of the Lamb. You have won the battle. By the blood of the Lamb. You have won the battle. By the blood of the Lamb. It's a violent battle that you have won. In the name of Jesus, you have won. In the name of Jesus, put on the whole armor of God. Put on the whole armor of God and stand against the principalities and the powers. For you have won the battle. You have won the battle. The devil is a liar. You have won the battle. Rise up and pray. There is no mountain that can surmount you. There is no mountain that can overcome you. You have won. You are leaping over walls. You are walking through troops. No devil can stop you. Manifest destiny. Walk in your testimonies. Walk in your testimonies. Walk in your testimonies. Walk in your testimonies. Walk in your miracles. In the name of Jesus.

hunger, the battle of cancer, the battle of poverty, the battle of marital delays. You die, die, die. Light the battles and the opponents. Die by fire. Let it die, let it die. Any disease, high cholesterol, battle of high cholesterol, battle of high blood pressure, battle of kidney failure, battles of liver failure. Die by fire. Die by fire. You evil battles of disaster madness. Gozi, gozi, goza. Rabato, shabarama. Die, academic failure. Die, robashanta, rashaya. Sikele, barashayaba. Collapse of businesses. Die, collapse of destiny. Die. Battle of heart failure, battle of stroke, die, die, die, die, die, die. Omino Bosiaras, you have won the battle. You have won the battle. You have won the battle. You have won the battle. I don't know what you are going through. I don't know what came after you. It may be a wind, it may be rivers, it may be mountains, it may be spirits, it may be demons, spiritual wickedness that came after you. But I summon fire against them. I summon the blood against them. I summon angels against them. You have won the battle. You have won the battle. You have won the battle. You have won the battle. You have won. Child of God, you have won. Child of God, you have won. Child of God, you have won. You have won the battle. You have won the battle. Somebody shout, I have won. I have won the battle. I have won the battle. I am victorious. I am victorious. The violent battle has finally come to an end. Has finally come to an end. I have won the battle. I have won the battle. I have won the battle. I am not a walkover. I am not a walkover. I am not a walkover. I have won the battle. I will prosper when no one prospered. I will be healed from what no one was healed from. I am blessed from a family no one is blessed. I have won. I have won. I have won. In the name of Jesus. Somebody has won the battle.

0: says that you should never enjoy the blessings of the Lord. I decree and declare, let the angels rise against them. You have won the battle. You have won the battle. You have won the battle. The battle against tumor cancers. The battle against diabetes. The battle against hypertension. The battles against liver conditions and kidney conditions. Blood conditions, muscles, bone conditions. You have won the battle. You have won the battle. In the name of Jesus. In the name of my winning Jesus. Thank you, Holy Ghost.
1: Thank you, Jesus.
0: That you are doing the others.
1: Jesus.
0: I have just the word in my mouth.
2: Oh my God. My God.
0: You have won the battle.
1: Amen.
0: You have won the battle.
1: Amen.
0: You have won the battle.
1: Amen.
0: The issue is that everybody is fighting. But what we fight for and from is the victory.
3: Come on.
0: Tonight I came here with a prophetic word.
1: Jesus.
0: You have won.
1: Amen.

The battle over your marriage is won, and there shall be evidence of that victory. There shall be evidence of that victory in the name of Jesus. Whatever has been totally impossible to me, I send angels on assignment. Over that agenda. Let it be settled under 24 hours. In the name of Jesus. Lift up your force.

Angels on assignment. Angels on assignment. Angels on assignment. Angels on assignment. We speak for angels. We speak for angels. We charge angels by the authority of Jesus to run us concerning things that have been impossible. We

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Reveal it, oh God. Mashallah. Robo Shamara. Reveal it, oh God. Mashigo Rosha. Let the revelation be clear. Let the revelation be clear. Let the revelation be clear. Let the revelation be clear. Any secret that has been hidden from you for many years, let the Lord reveal. Let the Lord reveal. Let the Lord reveal. Let the Lord reveal. This very night, let the Lord reveal. This very week, let the Lord reveal. Lift up your voice.

0: It will no more be hidden. It shall not be a secret again. Whatever is hidden from you that has sponsored shame and tears and cycles of problems, let the Lord bring revelation. Let the Lord throw light. Let the Lord throw light. Let the Lord throw light. Let the Lord throw light. In the name of Jesus. Shout this loud and cry in the name of Jesus.
1: In the name of Jesus.
0: I stand in the hand of the Father.
1: I stand in the hand of the Father.
0: And by his mercy.
1: And by his mercy.
0: My destiny is not falling.
1: My destiny is not falling.
0: For the evil enchantment of a wicked man.
1: For the evil enchantment of a wicked man.
0: In the name of Jesus.
1: In the name of Jesus. My God.
0: My destiny will not fall.
1: My destiny will not fall.
0: For the evil enchantment.
1: Oh Jesus.
0: Expectations, projections,
1: Jesus,
0: of evil wicked men,
1: oh,
0: in the name of Jesus.
1: Amen.
0: I stand in the hand of God. Lift up your voice.

0: understanding in the name of Jesus. Let's close with us.
1: My God, my God.
0: 1 Samuel 27.
1: My God.
0: 1 Samuel 27.
1: My God.
0: Verse number 1.
1: My God.
0: 5 minutes.
1: Hey.
0: Five pen.
1: My God.
0: And David said in his heart, I shall now perish one day by the hand of Saul. There is nothing better for me than that I should speedily escape into the land of the Philistines. There is nothing better for me than that I should speedily escape. That means running away from that challenge.
1: Jesus.
0: David said,
1: Jesus
0: was the best option of that time. How can fleeing a challenge be the best option? How can putting down your weapons be the best option? How can choosing another territory than where God planted you be the best option? Because you want to escape a challenge. And it is understandable, because at this point David was overwhelmed. Fear has heightened. Hopelessness was glaring. Has gone deeper. Depression is becoming stronger. Se kone mu ye ding. Na se abembuni mu ye ding. Na se wo to ba. Na wo nim dia wo be ye. Kane na wo timi manage the depression. But what do mere bia? I feel we are who she
1: needs.
0: Unye radim pa abedomeno.
2: Mercy, Lord.
0: David has been managing this challenge for the past 13 years. He killed Goliath around 17. He became a king around 30. And he fled to the land of the Philistines and lived there 1 year, 4 months before Saul died and he returned. That means that if he killed Goliath around 17 and he was enthroned at 30, that means he was managing Saul for almost 12 years. Managing Saul, the hatred of Saul, the anger of Saul, the weapons of Saul, the armies of Saul. David managed them for almost 12 years. And the devil saw that a 13th year is coming, that David is close to the throne. And when David was almost a year close to the throne, that was when the devil suggested, run. The problem he has been managing for almost 12 years, it was left with 1 year, 4 months for him to see a breakthrough. That was the time the decision that could have destroyed his life was suggested.
1: God.
0: Do you know what I'm talking about? The season becomes the darkest when the breakthrough is near. The challenge becomes so fearsome when the next level is near. Frustration and depression heightens to a point you can't handle it when the blessing is near. And most often, what hopelessness, fear, depression, overwhelmingness does is that it suggests to you, baby, I walk quadruno, and yet, giant. Baby, I walk bumpy, giant. baby awaji nyame die duru no eye twan baby awodo mo ama awrade duru se odo ho ba afore no wa hu mobo bon sambe ka che se wa ko ache bibi beba nka ba nti twan bon sambe ka che re wo se edie nya anko nti die nya na awrade peso ye wa nti wo ma wo ku bebrebe se And you will get to the point where you are nearest to your next level. That is when the devil will suggest to you, you have fought for too long. It's time to flee from the battlefield. And many of you threw down your weapons, like David, and fled from a territory that the breakthrough was so close. I'm talking to some people who are giving up because they feel the battle is too much.
2: Mercy, Lord.
0: But can I tell you something?
1: Okay.
0: There is no promised blessing of God that is idle.
2: Whoa.
0: There is no blessing, promised blessing of God that is idle. No.
2: Wow.
0: Everything God promises you is in the hand of another. That is why forever to inherit every blessing, there must be a fighting. To inherit every blessing, there must be a fighting. That is why God gave you an armor. We wrestle not against flesh and blood. But have you realized that the armor God gave us, he gave us armor for the front. He didn't give us armor for the back. That tells you that you don't turn back to run. If you turn back to run, there's no protection for you. The only place you have protection from God's armor is your front. So the day you turn to run from the battle, there is no protection. David, if you leave Israel, there is no protection. That is why when he left Israel, his own army at the point turned and wanted to kill him. There is no protection. You may lose your life when you run away. So I came to tell you,
2: oh Jesus,
0: what God wants to give you is not an idle throne. So don't be wary of battle. Dear me pass or the mound and dahokwa and dahokwa and dahokwa. O caso bema o kinana and nahokwa. O caso bema o the garden of Edina and nahokwa will be bema. And now. Dear nyame be shall bo wo humbia and nahokwa yet the cool energy. Inti sa wuhwe Kristo so mu sesia enhyira ye wo Yesu mu nyina Calvary kun bi na jeman. With God there is no blessing. So David, it is not a unique thing that you have to fight for 13 years to ascend the throne. So why get weary in the way? But Satan made him fight for almost 12 years and brought depression, weariness, suggesting to stop the fight by the 13th year, knowing that is almost the year that handing over is coming. Mitima bo mitima kachira wo se afia opa aba sa afino na na wunshira wo emra wo jai fasting niye sa amre no ena na edu mra edu si And Satan knows how to cause you to worry, to fight, and then waste that fight when you are getting close to your season of reward. A GT4, you bet me to fool could sim pin pins will be, but a drew may be a too hopeful. Shall moon cry. Catch on who said, Makua drew her, McQuarry. Jesus. It will may be on one casa. Nema. Because he was getting closer to the throne, Satan needed to remove him from the right territory so that he can be killed at an outside territory. For almost 12 years, but on the 13th year, you shouldn't be alive to ascend the throne. So, oh, Papa, she is a woman. Semredru se uradi beshrawa bonsam pre te se obia wanya twere semredru sna uradi emweba semredru na uradi ka se oko na ewa ahinie ne ho no mama wako awi na mencha medu besiso a bonsam pre te se de wanya twere eho no amane timi bobo so one we are begin say ewawie ye aben na nso it's only a sign that you are closer to the next level. Show me a man who is getting too weary and I'll show you a man who is a few steps to ascending his next level. I'll show you who is listening to me right now that you are also saying in your heart, what is better for me now is to flee. Is to flee from that marriage. Is to stop that school. I have trailed 5 papers. I have failed 4 papers. So you are stopping it. You've been able to fight first year, second year, third year. You want to drop out of school. Because you feel you have fought too much. Can't you see you are getting closer? This world is run by people who recovered from failure. Not by those who never failed. This world is run by those who go through and successfully break out of challenges. They understand the operations of the world. Where have you gotten to? How far have you fought? It's not over until you ascend the throne. It's not over.
2: It's not over.
0: Don't stop trusting God.
2: No, I won't stop.
0: Don't stop praying. Don't run away from the battlefield. Now, what Danny when he said, Udania, where Chibeku? A radini weapons. I'm a man. Read Ephesians chapter 6. You realize that all the weapons of God is in front. The breastplate of righteousness, the helmet of salvation, the belt of truth, the sword. Nina, where chi die? A dao. Hey! Enti enkasema breme jai. It is not a good option to escape Saul from the battlefield. It's not a good option. Because so Danny when he said, oh, kwa. Bibian katawaji. Ye benyam. Ujai fasting na.
2: Wechiku ha.
0: Ujai mpaibona.
2: Wechiku ha.

0: their back. You won't see my back. The Bible says that the lion is the king, and he turns aside for no one. Proverbs 30:30. He turns aside for no one. Today I came to tell you that there is a grace to keep fighting until you sit on your throne. There is a grace to keep fighting. And that is the grace we are praying lastly for. The grace to fight to the end.
1: The grace to fight to the end.
0: In the name of Jesus. The grace to fight to the end.
1: In the name of
0: Jesus. Lift up your voice.

0: Send your prayer in the name
1: of Jesus.
0: Any distraction that comes,
1: Jesus.
0: When people are close to their breakthroughs,
1: Jesus.
0: When David left and went to face the greatest danger, he didn't know that it was left with just 1 year, 4 months, for Saul to vacate, for him to take over. I pray for you,
1: Jesus.
0: The deceptions of hell,
1: Jesus,
0: that wait for you to fight and fight,
1: Jesus.
0: And when you are getting close to the breakthrough,
1: Jesus,
0: then they bring up thoughts,
1: Jesus,
0: and push you to do something.

0: you far from the breakthrough.
1: Jesus.
0: I pray that it shall not work in your life.
1: Amen.
0: That scheme will not prosper in your
1: Amen.
0: Life. That scheme will not prosper in your life.
1: Amen.
0: You are preserved.
1: Amen.
0: As we take the communion,
1: Jesus.
0: Grace to accomplish your battle.
1: Amen.
0: Grace to accomplish your battle.
1: Amen.
0: In the name of Jesus.
1: Amen.
0: All right. In the name of Jesus.
1: Amen.
0: Grace.
1: Grace.
0: To fight to the end.
1: Amen.
0: I speak over you that you will ascend that throne.
1: Amen.
0: In the name of Jesus.
1: Amen.
0: That point of contact is charged with fire.
1: Amen.
0: Grace is running upon it.
1: Amen.
0: Miracles are proceeding out of it.
1: Amen.
0: You are favored and blessed.
1: Amen.
0: In Jesus' mighty name.
1: Amen.
0: All right, you can speak over your seed and offering. In the name of Jesus,
1: Amen.
0: I bless your seed.
1: Amen.
0: I bless your offering.
1: Amen.
0: I declare that this week,
1: Jesus.
0: Every blessing that has proceeded out of the word,
1: Jesus.
0: Shall function in your life.
1: Amen.
0: In Jesus' name.
1: Amen.
0: 0506597542 0506597542 Those outside the country, you have PayPal, Cash App, Zelle, and other options. The Lord honor you mightily.
2: Amen.
0: The Lord favor you greatly.
2: Amen.
0: If you are not born again, you want to say this after me, say, Lord Jesus.
2: Lord Jesus.
0: Thank you that you died and rose up on the third day.
2: Thank you that you died and rose up on the third day.
0: Forgive me all my sins.
2: Forgive me all my sins.
0: Wash me in the blood.
2: Wash me in the blood.
0: Cleanse me from all righteousness.
2: Cleanse me from all righteousness.
0: Make me a new creation.
2: Make me a new creation.
0: Let all things be passed away.
2: Let all things be passed away.
0: Let all things be made new.
2: Let all things be made new.
0: In Jesus' name.
2: In Jesus' name.
0: Amen.
2: Amen.
0: You prayed this prayer.
2: My
0: know God. That you are born again. All that is left is for you to grow in the Lord.
2: Mm.
0: So find a Bible believing church.
2: My God.
0: Stay on the altar.
2: Stay on the
0: Stay
2: altar.
0: On the
2: Stay.
0: Altar. And the Lord will increase you.
2: Amen.
0: My God, this is half an hour. Avoiding tears for years. The purposeless man. The purposeless man. You can't miss this for anything. If you have been blessed with the word of God from 1 Samuel 27 this week, come on, shout, thank you, Jesus.
1: Thank you, Jesus.
0: The celebrance, the heavens are open. In Jesus' mighty name. This is half an hour. Every day with God. God bless you, love you. I'll see you on Monday. Bye-bye.
1: Bye.

0: So somewhere last year, I lost my job. It was a US company. For no reason, I lost the job. And I was very broken and hurt because I have two sisters that depend on me. So it was really tough moments for me. And throughout all those moments, I placed a demand on the fatherhood of God that he has to provide for us, because I'm not going to beg anyone for money, for food. And truly, God was faithful. So fast forward, I came to the 37 hours of prayers for daddy, and then I stood in to pray. So the Friday, I checked my phone. Then I saw messages from companies that I had already applied to that they rejected me. So the woman texted me, and then she was like, "Have you gotten a job?" I was like, "No, but I'm freelancing, so I currently don't have a permanent one yet." Then she was like, after we had the interview, she has been talking me up with people there, and they want to work with me. As if that wasn't enough, I was led to post my portfolio on a Facebook page that is full of foreigners. I was reluctant at first, but I still did it. I did it, and I've not recovered. People have been texting me. They want to work with me from different companies, countries. And I'm here to give God all the praise. Currently, the clients that I have on retainers, he has been recommending me to people, and I don't remember the last time that I had to like apply for more jobs. And I'm here to give God all the thanks. Now I can save. I get a lot of money, and now I like the clients are like.
1: Then I catch Yesu. Or say after so be bomb pire and my chief of ferian last year, so we need my October this year, so ye chine mua hapa.
2: Jina ha mi den yamia se awad ya waya mame. 2018 and I decided yes say me kwako tro ACC. Inti me to me tro the first 5 papers e passe after the me twaswa. The next papers na metro, me try them a failure, me try them a failure more than 3 times. Into the bedroom, maybe cry. No, me, I gave up because me control the results. No, not any. In fact, me see exam hall. I feel like me see and they say, "I'm sorry, I'm in PA," and I will leave the paper and then I'll go out. Into no, like 2 years later, me joining Alpha Hour, and I me buy. That was last year. Me be bomb pie. What I say, S-ring. I me say, "I'm one." I'm in show 4 papers. No, in VA, and to the glory of God. Metro ni na yami provide this kano ema mi troy ema mi passe for ni na na mi ye ye no na I was saying mi ye project and then na I needed about £650 and na mi ni sikani bi into na me bomb pie so yami say onso ma boa for mi wo hosta na madam fu bi o send it to 2000 cedis mame. And I will be full from sending £150. After the before sending £200. And I made extra me way, my project fee. Do you know how I made the radius?
1: Let's celebrate Jesus for that. Papers or chilling in Anyamia, the more passing in.
2: Okay, Madam said to me, Saturday we are training and Papa, a friend me around 11 p.m. Or friend me, I will say, onto me nante osi waka fem samo kan ye na mi se aden aba osi waka fem no nim ni aba 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Because not when you stroke me 2 years ago, and I will recover, and as we are saying, you know, into the next year, and I'll catch you and say, stroke me chin Saturday 10 a.m. Now, maybe I'm not phone down, I'm not on the bedroom, and the phone hall. Into no, he crawled from the bedroom to the hall, and it started at 10 a.m., and he got to his phone by 11 p.m. So he spent over more than 8 hours to get to his phone. Me, then, I'm here say, because I'm getting a me, and me, news, I had that thing. Just to that entire world. Yeah, you said your kasa like okasa very clear.
1: Nyame adom ne papa to make kasa clearly. Then I hear kache Yesu.
2: Every day with God. Every day with God. Semi jina ha. Me pesa me di me ho to form. Na me den nyame ase. Ansa na maka ne awaya mame.
1: Oh, let's celebrate Jesus better.
2: My journey alpha hour. Now me introducing crophobia. It got to a time my friends friend me chief affairian. And I be catcher almost say alpha hour na ye journey no. And you my baby ne koso. And I journey alpha hour. Me tell dan say baby 24 hour miracle. And see me nyake to odi mechi. I've always mentioned his name on the altar. Auto immigration forms and they disqualify no. Yampaba, they be a near bumper because in himself or bo kwine to be a queen. And see, a day before yesterday, and obi say, Obebuan in see enquire medicals. And they call police hospital. Ye call ye no. Ye drew medical room hono. The man over there was like, number so and so, we've been waiting for you for so long. Meanwhile, in his portal, he was disqualified. Our own to me proceed. And see, ye kwaye bibiano, nani bipin so or high, which could disqualify him. So I rejected it in my head. And ye wee bibia, and opay me da soria, or sending me messages, baby. Now me see Uncle Richard keep beeping. So I thought that was the BP he was sending. So I ignored the message. And offer me. Me unko share. In less than 24 hours, while receiving an appointment letter, and as I am talking to you, he's reporting tomorrow. Obia, you're disqualified. No? So, Mikacha Nyankupo says, Samo to me and Adiana, he has blessed me like Wamanu Rasio.
1: Oh, celebrate Jesus better. As at yesterday, no choir medicals, and under 24 hours. When you're the letter or china or call for training, you can't be quiet. Celebrate Jesus one more time. And shall thank you, Jesus.
2: And yeba after our congregation, on the Monday, and my mommy friend me. Before the congregation, she wasn't feeling well. Or yeah, or BP. So now on and off. In Tieba congregation, she was one of my prayer topic. I was like, God, means that you my me we nursing school. Me tina fear for 5 good years. And to me, Baba share you must me catch a radin and coupon say, means that you my M first canon Messiah. And tina was very serious on her issue. Monday, and I your friend say, Wanya stroke, she couldn't move their hand. And I was like, how can I come and praise God and then receive this news? And I'm a Thanksgiving book. I don't even remember the page. I sat on the floor. In fact, me re ho ye, me soon ye. Me soon I be me kai say, Papa can say, sometimes in social ni ba, and shen social ni shen your dash you. And I'm a jay soon I'm a worship ya. The next day, your friend, me, I'm sana on to me moving. She's moving the hand. And she's really, really recovering. And I said, thank you, Jesus. So all kind minimal with me and say, thank you.
1: What the enemy meant for shame, God has indeed turned it around for our good. What we say to Jesus.
3: And in 2023, I started with my US visa application. And because I was looking for dates and I couldn't get the dates, so I went to Ivory Coast for my first US visa attempt. And when I went, I got denied. Honestly, it really broke me to the extent that when I was even going out, I couldn't see anywhere. The place was so blur. The security man had to hold me. And I came back to Ghana and I prepared again for some time and I went for my second US visa attempt and I got denied again. And I prepared again for after some time and I went for the third US visa attempt and I got denied again. And I came, after the denial, Accra, I came back to the altar and I prayed and I cried that I'm tired, like I didn't know what to do again. So God should just let his will be done. If he doesn't want me to continue my master, I completed my master's in Russia. So if he doesn't want me to do my PhD, he should just let me, get me a good paying job in Ghana. So I'll be okay. And fast forward, after praying, I went and tried again for the fourth attempt, and I got denied again. And after that, on the altar, Papa mentioned my name. That's episode 903. Papa said, Adepa, I don't know if they can. Adepa, the Lord has already done it.
4: Adepa. Whilst before we finished praying, your word came, and then I think say me raha nanka me reye fi adepa. Adepa. Adepa puno ne biyewi. Father, the Lord says to tell you the door is already open.
5: Amen.
4: The door is already open. You are going.
5: Amen.
4: That's how I saw the door, and adepa was walking in.
5: Wow.
4: You are going. You are going. You are going. It's a new move. It's a new move. It's a new move. Where am I? Father, we give you the glory.
5: Thank you.
1: Please let's celebrate the prophetic grace.
3: Mind you, after my fourth attempt, I had lost my full funding, so I nearly gave up. And through the help of the Holy Spirit, I had the courage to reapply again. And within 3 days, these same people told me that it's not possible for them to restore my funding. But within 3 days, they restored my funding and even increased it to the glory of God. So I went for the interview for the fifth U.S. visa attempt, and by the grace and the mercies of God, I got approved. As said,
1: By the grace upon this commission, who said God no day? After the chief of Pharaoh prophesied, when your new founding are increasing more than the previous offer, then I hear Katre Yesu. All students who on this altar trust God for a breakthrough. Nyamin Jina, sister, the party, and also no nyamau. In the name of Jesus.

0: I'm Katie at Praise FM, and today we're remembering the truth from Galatians chapter 6, verses 1 through 6. Brothers and sisters, if someone is caught in a sin, you who live by the Spirit should restore that person gently. But watch yourselves, or you may also be tempted. Carry each other's burdens, and in this way you will fulfill the law of Christ. If anyone thinks they are something when they are not, they deceive themselves. Each one should test their own actions. Then they can take pride in themselves alone, without comparing themselves to someone else. For each one should carry their own load. Nevertheless, the one who receives instruction in the word should share all good things with their instructor. We've been remembering the truth from Galatians chapter 6, verses 1 through 6. Every day, people are longing for lasting peace. It's incredibly easy to feel overwhelmed when the greater world and your personal world is shaking.
1: We often need to be reminded that God offers us His lasting peace in many ways.
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This is Anna joining you. And right now we have a prayer request that I would love for you to pray with me over. It's from September. She wrote in on her praise and prayer wall asking for prayer for her daughter and unborn baby. They're in the hospital since her water broke at 23 weeks. She said, pray for the baby, that the baby will develop and be healthy until born. And prayers also that the baby will reach at least 34 weeks. There are so many dynamics in a situation like this, and I absolutely want to lift them up in prayer. I'm asking you to join in faith with me right now. Father, we lift up this young woman and this unborn child, and I thank you for your perfect peace that passes all understanding. In the midst of all the tests and different things that they have to navigate during this hospitalization,

come into agreement with your word for their life. And I thank you that you have good plans for this child. We ask for your protection over the baby right now. In Jesus' mighty name, amen.

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This is Anna joining you in experiencing Jesus together. When you think of the testimonies that you have with the Lord, my goodness, I know for me, I can think of many seasons that I have been in that I can say the Lord loved me too much to leave me there or allow me to stay there. He called me forward. He called me into growth. He called me into transformation. And that is who God is. He is a God that loves us. In John 15, verse 9, it says, "As the Father has loved me, so I loved you. Abide in my love." As you continue in your faith journey today, maybe the Lord is inviting you into a new transformation, a new testimony that He is working out on the inside of you. Know that you can lean into that as you embrace and abide in the love that Jesus has for you. He is with you today. You can trust Him in your process.

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If today you are in a space or a place of believing the Lord for breakthrough, 2 Peter chapter 3, it tells us that the Lord is not slow in keeping his promise, as some understand slowness. Instead, he is patient with you, not wanting anyone to perish, but everyone to come to repentance. As you continue to contend and pray and wait on the Lord, I pray that he would strengthen your heart, that you would not grow weary while doing good, but know that it is a good thing to wait on the Lord. And even in that place, that patience, that enduring word that is on the inside of you is crafting and perfecting the work that Jesus has for you. And so continue to have faith, continue to rise and raise your hope as you trust in the Lord for the situation you are facing. Weary track.

You are listening to Praise FM. Something this summer that I have really enjoyed is watching my sister's flower garden. This is a project that she started a number of years ago, but this year it has just been so beautiful and vibrant. And one thing that I will say that I have noticed is that it is one thing to admire and enjoy the photos that she sends me and seeing the beauty of it. And yet it is quite another thing when I go to her house and walk through the aisles of the garden and see the amount of effort and commitment and intentionality that that garden has taken her. And, you know, when I was looking at this recently, I was thinking it is the same way for our relationships. Good and healthy relationships take a fair amount of time, commitment, and investment. And so as you go into your weekend, I want to encourage you. Maybe it's not possible for you to get together physically with one of your friends or somebody that has been on your heart, but maybe it's just shooting a text or taking the moment to have a phone call and connect with someone, because God created us to be in relationship with one another. And I want to encourage you to do that this weekend. I'm signing off for today. I will be back to worship with you once again on Monday. And as you go, my prayer is that you would just abide in the love that God has for you as you continue to seek His face today.

0: friends, I'm Katie, the executive director here at Praise FM, and I am so excited to invite you to our fall celebration, Promise and Praise, September 22nd through the 24th. 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He has kept his promises, and he is still at work. 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I'm Katie with Praise FM, and thanks for remembering the truth with me today. We're going to be reading from the book of James, chapter 2, verses 15 through 20. Suppose a brother or a sister is without clothes and daily food. If one of you says to them, "Go in peace, keep warm and well fed," but does nothing about their physical needs, what good is it? In the same way, faith by itself, if it is not accompanied by action, is dead. But someone will say, "You have faith, I have deeds." Show me your faith without deeds, and I will show you my faith by my deeds. You believe that there is one God. Good. Even demons believe that and shudder. You foolish person, do you want evidence that faith without deeds is useless? We've been remembering the truth in James chapter 2, verses 15 through 21.
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overtime. Tried to work my way to good. Trouble is I never could. But then you showed me just exactly how grace works.

That we are messengers. You know how everything has a password? Honestly, how are we to remember all of these passwords to get access to the information that we need? Now, when we think of our relationship with God, there is absolutely, positively no password to get access to Him. Everybody should be shouting amen and shouting hallelujah to that. The invitation to come to Him is so simple. Matthew 11:28. Come to me, all who labor and are heavy laden, and I will give you rest.

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all of us have come to Christ in different ways, different places, and different ages. But it doesn't matter those ways, places, and ages. Again, it's just saying yes to Him. Not feeling guilty, oh, I didn't grow up in a Christian household. Not feeling shamed because I'm 65 years old and I just said yes to Jesus and I feel like so much of my life was a waste. No, saying yes whenever is a gift to eternal life. I like to use my mother-in-law as an example. She didn't say yes to Jesus until the last 6 months of her life, but she still said yes. And in those 6 months, I'm so grateful. My husband is so grateful. And so if you're listening today, and this is the first time that you want to say yes to Jesus, welcome to eternal life and to a Savior.

It's Jordan St. Cyr with Fires. The world will use words like, oh, that person is crazy, or that person is a fool. Well, faith can look that way to the world. 2 Corinthians 5:7, for we walk by faith and not by sight. To the world, that will absolutely look foolish. That will absolutely look crazy. But let's continue to walk by faith and not by sight, even with what the world says.

0: I'm Katie with Praise FM, and today we're remembering the truth together from Matthew chapter 5, verses 21 through 24. You have heard that it was said to the people long ago, "You shall not murder, and anyone who murders will be subject to judgment. But I tell you that anyone who is angry with a brother or sister will be subject to judgment. Again, anyone who says to a brother or sister, 'Raca,' is answerable to the court, and anyone who says, 'You fool,' will be in danger of the fire of hell. Therefore, if you are offering your gift at the altar and there remember that your brother or sister has something against you, leave your gift there in front of the altar. First, go and be reconciled to them. Then come and offer your gift." We've remembered the truth together from Matthew 5, verses 21 through 24.
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2: Hallelujah.
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1: 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Hey. Hey. 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Hey. 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Hey. Hey. Hey. 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Hey. Hey. Hey. Hey. Hey. Hey. Hey. Hey. Hey. Hey. Hey. Hey. Hey. Hey. Hey. Hey. Hey. Hey. Hey. Hey. Hey. Hey. Hey. Hey. Hey. Hey. Hey. Hey. Hey. Hey. Hey. Hey. Hey. Hey. Hey. Hey. Hey. Hey. Hey. Hey. Hey. Hey. Hey. Hey. Hey. Hey. Hey. Hey. Hey. Hey. Hey. Hey. Hey. Hey. Hey. Hey. Hey. Hey. Hey. Hey. Hey. Hey. Hey. Hey. Hey. Hey. Hey.

0: Afei sɔre ne ɛnto national anthem. 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
1: Deshi ni wala national anthem.
0: Me fa so sorry ni anthem.
1: Deshi ni wala national anthem.

0: Radi Yadawasi. Welcome to this celebratory atmosphere of thanksgiving.
1: Amen.
0: The officers of Aglo International, led by Dr. Mrs. Dorothy Danso, the national president.
2: Well, national president, Dr. Mrs. Dorothy Danso.
0: Amen.
1: Amen.
2: Amen.
0: We as intercessors for the nation have gathered here to say thank you to our God for several reasons.
1: Amen.
0: In the beginning of the year, we dedicated the nation to him for safekeeping, and he kept the nation intact. So in the 6 month, we have come to say thank you.
1: Amen.
2: 6 months,
0: our president, vice president, the chief of staff, ministers, and all who sit in council with the president have been preserved by God.
2: Amen. President,
0: vice president, and I want you now, walk up on what
2: you are mind you so in and
0: outside. Accident money and steam money. So we give thanks also for sparing the lives of the heads of the other arms of government.
2: Amen.
0: For the lives of all political leaders, we say thank you.
1: Amen.
0: For the peace, security, and stability of the nation. No coup d'etat, terrorist attacks, or any incursion. If there is religious harmony in our nation, then we want to appreciate it.
1: Amen.
2: Religion, Pia Womo, Nayanina, Sumo.
1: Amen.
0: For positive economic indicators, we say we are grateful.
2: Amen.
0: If we have food to eat, then we say thank you.
1: Amen.
0: Though there are some acts of indiscipline in our schools are largely safe. No kidnapping.
2: No catastrophic
0: situations. Even in the rainy season, that's why the fact that we've been disobedient, God has been merciful.
1: Amen.
2: Rainy season,
0: no extreme natural disaster, even in our disobedience. The Lord has tempered justice with mercy. Despite Galam say we have water to drink, even if it's rationed.
2: Hey, Galam say nene fite onu inoke hawa ne family. Erade yanyan sunum yedawasi.
0: Our power supply and lights are fairly stable. Roads are under construction. Praise and adoration be unto your name.
1: Amen.
2: Yesha, yankani asemo no abye ye bebre. Afe yehunse yegusu esiesie ya kwa ehro ni kitwa ni nyina na de ye ka chere ade se ye de ye ye ni tuntum e mawo kafo kafo na wo mawo amen
3: amen
0: for the life he has bestowed upon all of us here. Job 12:10 says, in his hand is the life of every creature and the breath of all mankind. For these and many blessings, we acknowledge the sovereignty of God and his love towards the Ghanaian people. And we say, yes, yes, O Christo, O say, yay,
3: yay, yay,
0: flag, flag, flag, flag, yes, sorry, sorry, I'm one who say, kakra.

0: Today we are all gathered here at the Blaster Square from all walks of life with one accord and under the theme "The Lord is Good to Ghana."
1: Amen.
0: Taking from Nahum 1 verse 7.
2: Anapei nipa guru efika na manyi na srota sroti. Yebeshia wo indi Blaster Square ha na ye kanise Nahum 1 verse 7 onyame ayegana yi.
1: Amen.
0: If you just tuned in, we had back-to-back praises led by the World Missionaries, GG Brass Band, and our one and only Christian DJ, DJ Palo.
2: Wow. Hey.
1: Hey.
0: Brought your vuvuzela plus. 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
3: 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Blast your
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1: Yay!
2: Glory!
1: Eradi adawasio.
2: Oi radoe. Apana olo. Agote.
0: Amen.
1: Amen.
0: Amen.
3: Amen.
0: Amen.
1: Amen.
3: Amen.
1: Amen.
3: Amen.
0: Say, Onyame. So, Onyame, pastors for no soa.
2: Hey.
0: Hey. Pastors, ye din kunima.
2: Can you work with blasters?
0: Then,
3: blast away. Blast your vuvuzelas. Blast your vuvuzelas to the glory of God.
2: Go! Go! Go! Blaster, Oshé.
1: Yada was you. Blaster,
2: Oshé.
1: Blaster, Adun Konimbo.
0: We thank you, Lord. Amen.
1: Amen.
2: Amen. Amen.
0: Now let's rededicate Ghana unto God. For the next half of the year.
2: Fan
0: Asian, you so on share or mine so. Basabasa, yeah, mom,
2: Basabasa, Femoko,
0: Oma, a soon drew a man.
2: A candy doom woman,
0: Umba, or my hobby.
2: Buma.

0: the whole next half of the year. Like a tire buyer, as Ghana enters the half of the year, our prayer as intercessors is not merely, oh God, for survival, but for stability, wisdom, productivity, justice, innovation, and national flourishing. In the name of Jesus. Zachariah 2:5. We are blessing the Ghana's economic management team. And we are saying that may God grant them Joseph's wisdom in economic management, Issachar's understanding of the times, to know what to do and when to do, that they will enjoy Solomon's discernment in governance.
1: Amen.
0: We want to bring the presidency and the executive arm of government before God. May God grant His Excellency the President, the Vice President, the Chief of Staff, and all the ministers and all appointees the burden God put on Moses for His people.
2: This year, Nyankopon did two Moses, so Emma or Mino, on February, Emma, then President, Vice President, and one hour can you, Hunina, Wobu or Mino?
0: Grant them Solomon's wisdom for decision making.
2: Eradi, Mawan Solomon, Yansa, so would be fadging.
0: And Joseph's administrative insight. Let's pray. May every decision they take be guided by the wisdom of God rather than pressure. This support bring measurable benefits to ordinary citizens. May the Lord assist our leaders to govern with humility, courage, and foresight. Today, we declare that Ghana's leadership will be marked by wisdom, prudence, and commitment to the common good, even in the name of Jesus.
1: Amen.
0: Now let's turn our attention to Parliament. We are praying that God will grant Parliament the wisdom of the elders at the city gate. That God will grant them Daniel's integrity. As we know, no corruption was found in him. We also pray for Deborah's courage, for members and the sons of understanding. May God guide their debates to produce solutions. May the laws they pass strengthen justice and development. May God cause national interest to prevail over partisan interest. Father, we declare that may Parliament become a chamber of wisdom, accountability, and we are praying for the judiciary, that God will grant the officers of the court Samuel's fairness, Solomon's discernment, and Michael's commitment to justice.
2: Michael, but you don't see no friend on a ban a family.
0: That truth will prevail over manipulation.
2: I guess she done and quale bad domosin.
0: Bon Samna Bompai. May justice be accessible in our life. May that be impartial and totally overcome. May righteousness and justice remain the foundation of Ghana's institutions. May the new reforms in legal education be implemented smoothly by divine guidance. In the name of Jesus. Amen. I want us to lift the Bank of Ghana and the financial sector before God.
2: Yeah, pay the Bank of Ghana and baby, I had this Kenya CSCA Beradianim.
0: May God grant the governor and his deputies justice stewardship during periods of uncertainty.
2: Deputies, you know, a 2 year idea. Nanso Dima Joseph and in crop for crowd mono on my wombi.
0: May God grant them and the key leaders of the financial sector extreme wisdom and great insight.
2: Wanga wodi nimu was a semuni na wakana hano. Namema wa domo ani nyansa wa bribia yemu.
0: Bon sam bon pai. May God grant the grace to take prudent policies that God will cause stability in the financial system. May God that the city will be stable in the name of Jesus. Father, we declare that Ghana's financial sector, oh God, by your grace and mercy, will be characterized by prudence, resilience, and sustainability in Jesus' name.
1: Amen.
0: Now I want to pray over the agriculture and food security sector. Let's declare in prayer that God will bless the work of the hands of our hardworking farmers and grant them Isaac's hundredfold harvest.
2: Eradian Casa, Beshra won, Shira, Dishra, Isaac, and Rebu, Odisha, Femono, Ebohom, Babri.
0: Again, let's pray that as God bless Boaz with fruitful harvest fields, he will do same for the nation.
2: Bonin, you will have Boaz, Shelley, you no fan on it, a dry wake, and no fan on me, a caco, a draw walk, Oqua foe.
0: May God's favor rest upon the rains and season. Bon pai. Today, as an act of faith, Osha, and there may be a wire ding.
2: When yeah, hemo kayeli mi e ni bi ko beni e jile wae ma mi.
0: I experience a price high.
2: Ne wo na ka da ne e chika
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2: Wo ka mba no cho hi.
0: So mani moso.
2: Aka le den che.
0: Say your body.
2: E ni abu.
0: Say ya nya do a. Say ya meko.
2: Amada.
0: Say ya e yi e friend is saying tomatoes. Eya amankani.
2: Mankani.
0: Eya sweet potatoes.
2: Sweet potatoes.
0: Eya kontomre.
2: Kontomre.
0: Aya bayre,
2: yele,
0: aya watermelon,
2: watermelon,
0: embusu bon samura bon mining and natural resources. We are praying that God will grant our leaders wisdom to steward Ghana's resources responsibly.
2: Amen.
0: May lawful mining flourish.
2: Bona mino na kaba na wo shika ba oe no twa hani afele egbe papa no ni efe baba o.
0: And let illegal mining diminish.
2: Agbene me fe na me afi o illegal mining na cho le
0: bon some bon pie.
1: No yesi ti we. Na bon pie se rade.
0: Oma lawful enterprise and replace the destructive practice in mining sector.
2: Nuncho, hani nuchumo papa abba benafe no ya papa abba ne kwa nune hiyefe.
0: We are praying that our Heavenly Father will heal damaged lands, restore polluted waters, and raise solutions that will protect both livelihoods and the environment.
2: Sense why I send in your men, you know, you free her.
0: Bon some bon pipe.
1: Oh my God.
0: On this Thanksgiving Day, God is changing some things in the nation. So we want to use the open heavens over Ghana to prophesy with Ezekiel 36.
2: Ezekiel 36,
0: verses 33 to 36.
2: 33, kashi 36.
0: As Osofo Barista reads.
2: Beno Osofo Barista kanio.
0: Jesu.
2: Helemono amen.
3: Ezekiel 36, from verse 33 to 36. This is what the Sovereign Lord says.
4: Amen.
3: On the day I cleanse you from all your sins,
1: amen.
3: I will resettle your town.
1: Amen.
3: And the ruins will be rebuilt.
1: Amen.
3: The desolate land will be cultivated.
1: Amen.
3: Instead of lying desolate in the sight of all who pass.
1: Amen.
3: They will say, this land that was laid waste has become like the Garden of Eden.
1: Amen.
3: The cities that were lying in ruins, desolate and destroyed,
1: amen,
3: are now fortified and inhabited.
1: Amen.
3: Then the nations around you that remain will know that I, the Lord, have rebuilt what was destroyed.
1: Amen.
3: And have replanted what was desolate.
1: Amen.
3: I, the Lord, have spoken.
1: Amen.
3: And I will do it.
1: Amen.
0: And we said, and so he obey. Amen. Now let's lift our security services into the Lord's hands. We pray that God will grant them David's courage.
2: Yes, sir.
0: Nehemiah's vigilance.
2: Nehemiah.
0: And the centurion's discipline, so peace will prevail in the nation.
2: Na centurion so na nyansa.
0: Let's also ask that God will cause officers and men of the security services to be protected and strengthened.
2: Security for nyina, money, and men nyina, onyakopon embo wo hun by no.
1: I'm going to go to the hospital.
4: And education sector boom. Now God will grant look skill to our health practitioners. Compassion for caregivers. So they name look Saint Luke or yes skill.
2: Saint Luke, no me doctor for your jile. Ni no pay no me feel le pepe. No chalk and I can hear while I hang out what doctors say.
4: Educational sector so when I'm in fact Daniel, excellence and I'm right.
2: Yanika say bomble Daniel ni le fe nun talk about draw or more.
4: Timothy's teachable spirit, Emma.
2: Timothy, Jemone yon akechoni.
4: Ezra's devotion to learning.
2: Ezra, bone yo, heshing me, kerani kasemo, keno fe no.
4: May our schools produce character as well as competence.
2: Yen adish yam bria mono. Yenya subain pa
4: bompai
5: Amen.
4: The public sector na entrepreneurs ina banya mieni.
2: Me fe me ni chwa me den che nu chumo ka gbena no ni wo ma mi o chwa me
4: public sector. Sa no e chuma.
2: Aka nu chwa chwa me ni na nu chumo.
4: Wo mo e wo public sector no so so.
2: Abesi abesi le public sector.
4: Uname emma public sector ni nye known for diligence, integrity, and effectiveness.
2: Nu chwa ana amena nu kwale yeli. 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
4: amen
5: awo yesu ni
4: amen. Not quite for no get ready. Them pay for so called with regards to the media, let's pray that God will grant media practitioners courage to pursue truth. We are praying that it will be said of Ghana's
2: media,
4: be it traditional, public or private, print or electronic, and new media.
2: Electronica
4: that they contributed to national unity. Informed dialogue. And responsible citizenship. We are petitioning heaven against disastrous weather. Asking gusty winds, loss of life and property, courage to demolish structures on waterways. I want to decree these things over Ghana and tell
2: you, amen.
4: May May the second half of this year bring Ghana greater stability than the first.
6: Amen.
4: Greater productivity than the first.
6: Amen.
4: Greater unity than the first.
6: Amen.
4: Greater wisdom than the first.
6: Amen.
4: Greater peace than the first.
6: Amen.
4: Greater hope than the first.
6: Amen.
4: May every sector experience renewed energy.
6: Amen.
4: Renewed progress.
6: Amen.
4: As we prepare to enter our 70th birthday,
6: amen.
4: May we work hard,
6: amen.
4: So that our future generations will look back and say, amen. The Lord has been gracious,
6: amen.
4: To Ghana.
6: Amen.
4: May Ghana shine as a beacon of hope,
6: amen.
4: And responsible leadership in Africa and beyond.
6: Amen.
4: Amen.
6: Amen.
4: Our last prayer is for the Black Stars. So, Onyame, and trigger Psalm 32, verse 8. May God teach them, counsel them, and guide them.

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1: 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In Zechariah 2:5.
0: Zechariah 2:5.
1: And in the nest of him himself will be a wall of fire.
0: No, the empire, the
1: vampire, vampire, vampire. Put your hands together for the choir.
0: Chado
2: Harra. Eda was safe.
1: Bonsemom.

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When we go through the deep waters in great trouble, he will be with us. And when we go through the rivers of difficulty, we will not drown. When we walk through the fire of oppression, we will not be burned up, and the flames will not consume us. For he is our Lord, our God, the Holy One of Israel, our Savior.

0: Hallelujah, Lord. 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Take my feet. Take my heart, Lord.
1: And speak through me.
0: Lord, you can use anything. And my prayer tonight, our prayer tonight, Lord, is that you use us. Use us for your glory. We are instruments. Let us be tools in your hand.

0: I'll have a bowl of your clam chowder.
1: Thank you, sir.
0: So as I was saying, Bob, what you and I believe about God is different, but that's okay.
2: How so?
0: Well, what you believe about God is true for you, and what I believe is true for me.
1: Here you go, sir.
0: Thank you.
3: They can't both be true.
0: Oh, sure they can. It's all about belief. Wait a minute. This isn't clam chowder, it's a bowl of water.
3: That's okay. 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
0: Because it's not.
3: Oh, I believe I can smell clam.
0: This is a bowl of tap water.
3: You said that belief is all that matters when it comes to God. 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
0: Regardless of what I believe, this is still going to be a bowl of water.
3: Frank, God is as real as that bowl of water. So we have to discover who God really is. We can't just believe what we want to believe about Him.
0: Fine, God is God, but this is not soup.
3: Yeah, it's for washing your hands in after you eat your order of ribs.
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6: You are welcome to the End Time. This morning, we're going to look at rapture. Rapture is a Christian end-time belief where living and dead believers are suddenly caught up in the clouds to meet Jesus in the air. Let's pray. Father, we thank you this morning for another Saturday morning. Lord, we thank you for your word that you have prepared for us. Lord, we surrender unto you that you wax the ears of listeners and give them receptive hearts for them to listen and receive the word into their hearts in the mighty name of Jesus. And Father, Lord, I commit myself into your hands that you use me tremendously to speak to your listeners this morning in the mighty name of Jesus. Amen. This is Reverend Francis Doche Outreach. We are on air every Saturday, 6 to 6:30 a.m. You are welcome this morning. We are looking at the end time. Let's check on 1 Thessalonians. 1 Thessalonians 4. We're going to read from 16. We're going to read 16 and 17, verses 16 and 17. 1 Thessalonians 4, verses 16 and 17. Now, for the Lord himself shall descend from heaven with a shout, with the voice of the archangels, and with the trump of God, and the dead in Christ shall rise first. Then we which are alive and remain shall be caught up together with them in the clouds to meet the Lord in the air, and so shall we ever be with the Lord. Amen. The rapture. This is the time that Christians, those dead and alive, will be caught up in the skies with the Lord Jesus Christ. Now, rapture is another event of the end time. The period of the end time is close. The years, the last years preceding the second coming of Jesus is very, very close. And rapture is one of the events that is going to happen before the coming of Christ. Now, this rapture, those who believe in Christ, when they were living, they were alive, who worship God, who believe in Christ, who live in obedience to the word of God, who could be called a righteous person, will be caught up in the sky, whether you are dead or you are alive. At the time of the coming of Christ, or at the time of rapture, if you are dead, you come out from the grave. And if you are dead and you are a believer, you come out of the grave to meet with Jesus. And if you are alive and you are a believer, you also get caught up with the Almighty. So, the end of the years, the end of the age is very, very close. Rapture, are we prepared to go with Christ when he comes in the sky, when he appears in the clouds? Are we ready to go with him? Then we have to live right. We have to live right. Now, let's look at 1 Corinthians 15. 1 Corinthians 15. Excuse me. 1 Corinthians 15. We're going to look at 50, from 51 to 54. 1 Corinthians 15, verse 51 to verse 54. Are you there? Now, verse 51. Behold. Hello. 1 Corinthians 51. Behold, I show you a mystery. We shall not all sleep, but we shall be changed. In a moment, in the twinkling of an eye, at the last trump, for the trumpeter shall sound, and the dead shall be raised incorruptible, and we shall be changed. For this corruptible must on incorruption, and this mortal must put on immortality. Thus, the body, our body is corrupt. So when we are meeting, we're going to meet with Christ in the air. We will leave the corrupt body. Our body is full of corruption, evil deeds, evil desires, full in the flesh. That's what the Bible says, the fruit of the flesh. The fruit of the flesh, there's nothing good for the flesh. And so when we are going to meet Christ, Christ is not, he cannot look at sin. You can't be with Christ in sin or with corrupt body. So the body has to change, and the flesh will be left out, and the soul will meet with Jesus. Hello. Hello. Now, rapture is when Jesus returns secretly in the clouds to take believers to heaven, while the second coming is when Jesus visibly returns to earth with his saints to defeat evil and judge the world as it is found. So the rapture, Jesus is going to appear in the clouds, pick out his own. This is what is found in Matthew 13. Matthew 13. Matthew 13. Matthew 13, we're going to look at verse 27. Matthew 13 from verse 27 up to 30. the wheat and the tares. So the servants of the household came and said unto him, Sir, didst not thou sow good seed in thy field? From whence then had it tares? He said unto them, An enemy had done this. The servants said unto him, Wilt thou then that we go and gather them up? But he said, Nay, lest while ye gather up the tares, you root up also the wheat with them. This is the time. This is the time for this parable. He said, you allow that the wheat was planted. Yes, wheat was cultivated. But the enemy planted tares among the wheat. And the tares, they have similarities with the wheat, but they are not of the wheat. So the servant saw that there were tares among the wheat. So they went to the master. The master, there are tares in the wheat plantation. Shall we go and remove them? He said, No, you wait. If you remove them, you remove the wheat as well. So leave the tares, leave the wheat and the tares. The time will come, when time of harvest, you pick out the wheat and you bind the tares and burn them. This is the time. This is the parable Jesus said some time ago, and that is concerning the rapture. When we were Christians, when we were living in the world, yes, because of the grace, we're doing anything we want. Whether it is pleasing unto the Lord or not, we're doing it. But mind you, the time will come. Jesus is going to pick his own out of the plantation. The wheat plantation, the tares among the wheat will be cast out, and the wheat will be removed. That is what is happening in rapture. That is the meaning of the parable of the wheat and the tares. That at the time of rapture, if you are dead, you will come out. If you are alive, you will come out to meet with Christ. And those who are of tares will remain. Thereafter, we shall get there sometime. Thereafter, the tribulation. How one is going to suffer. There, it will be, at that time, it will be very difficult to accept Christ. The situations and the conditions of the environment, you cannot get the peace. You cannot get the courage to accept Christ. So this is the time that you have to accept Christ. That is the meaning of you allow the wheat and the tares to grow together. And when at the harvest, when we get to harvest time, we shall pick out the wheat. This is what is going on. We are all moving together. We say we are believers. We say we are Christians. We say we are this, we are that. But are we bearing fruit? Are we of wheat or we are of tares? When the time comes, you see where you belong to. And woe unto those who have an encounter with the tribulation, who experience the tribulation. Hey, you can't stand it. We shall come to the tribulation in the course of time. The tribulation, how one is going to suffer, how the whole world is going to be in panic and in pains, in grief and in instability. There wouldn't be any peace anywhere. So this is the time you have to make your way to heaven. This is the time you have to prepare, because at the time will come, there's nothing you can do to help yourself. There's nothing you can do to be in Christ any longer. The wheat and the tares, rapture. We have to be very, very careful. Every now and then, there are messages concerning end time from a lot of sources. But for such message, we don't want to listen. We want prosperity message. we want breakthrough message, but you don't know that you have to prepare for your future. You don't know that you have to prepare for eternity. Rapture. Where are you going to be in the time of rapture? Are you going to go along with Christ? Or are you going to be left behind? The rapture. Now, this rapture will last within a twinkle of an eye. Within a twinkle of an eye, bah! Like lightning, it happens and it disappears. So when it happens and you are a Christian, they know that you are Christian. You are always holding Bible, going up and down. Nobody knows your hypocrisy, and you claim to be Christian. You are full of evil. Then the rapture comes.

be committed to things of the Lord, and be working for God in the church. Find something doing in the church. You can't go and warm the seat and come back. Warm the seat and come back. And even it might happen that even you don't have Bible, and you go to church every Sunday without Bible. You go to church every Sunday without living in obedience to the word. You go to church every Sunday, but you don't know the word. You don't know the word. Because if you know the word, you fear God. If you know the word, you fear God. Therefore, I'm entreating you that it is very important to study the word. When the rapture comes, it will be just the trumpet sound. Bam! Suddenly, people will be... the Bible says that even if you are in a plane and the pilot is a believer, the pilot will be taken away. If you are in a vehicle, trotro, and the trotro is a believer, the trotro driver will be taken away. And imagine the driver who is controlling the trotro vehicle has left. Where is going to be? How is going to be your faith? Rapture. If you are in the farms and it happens that Jesus has arrived at the rapture time, you just leave, disappear. Wherever you are, immediately you disappear. And you disappear with incorruptible body. The corruptible body will be left behind, and you live like an angel. That is what we Christians, that is our hope for eternity. We worship God on earth for protection, for blessings, and for eternity. It shouldn't be one way. We must always think of eternity. Where are we going to end in the next future? After worshiping God, when we die, what are we going to gain from our worshiping God? If you die, you are not dead in Christ. If you died in Christ, you are not dead. There is eternity for you. There is somewhere for you. And therefore, if you are worshiping God, don't worship God haphazardly, but with commitment and seriousness. That will help you to be established in the Lord. Don't worship God with eye service, but worship God from your heart. The end, the rapture. Another event of the end time. Rapture for Christians, and those who are not Christians will be left behind, and they will face tribulation. Hello. Now, let's look at this point. 2 Thessalonians 1:7. 2 Thessalonians 1:7. Second Thessalonians 1:7 says, "And to you who are troubled, rest with us when the Lord Jesus shall be revealed from heaven with his mighty angels in flaming fire, taking vengeance on them that know not God and that obey not the gospel of our Lord Jesus Christ." If you haven't accepted Christ, you don't obey the gospel of Jesus Christ. So your first thing is to accept Christ. And this is when Jesus is going to come to judge people on earth. First, he will come in the rapture. He will be in the skies, and the dead and the alive believers and living dead and the living believers will get caught up with him. Thereafter, he will come and he will descend down on earth. And that is when we're going to see that he shall punish with everlasting destruction

0: from the presence of the Lord and from the glory of his power for those who did not accept Jesus. This morning the word has come to you. How are you taking the word? How are you picking the word? Do you want to be among the tests that will be bound and bent down? Or you want to be those who get up to meet with Christ? Don't let your Christianity be a waste, but let it be beneficial to you. Live right so that you can be caught up with Jesus. This morning, I know that I've spoken to somebody. I know that the word of God has come to you. I know that God has used me to speak to you direct. That watch your ways and be careful, for the time is close. The rapture, there's no time for rapture. There's no timeline. Before you realize, brother, we will only see signs, and which we are seeing. We will see signs of the nearness of rapture, but you can't discern exactly when the rapture is coming. So you have to be on the alert every now and then. You have to worship God well. You have to sacrifice your time, your everything for Christ. And your labor in the Lord will never be in vain. Your labor in the Lord shall never be in vain. Therefore, this morning, I'm speaking to somebody. If you know that the word has touched your heart, I want to help you. I want to help you to lead you to accept Christ. Because the first step is to accept Jesus. Thereafter, study the word, be in a church, and get committed to things of the Lord. And God will by all means not leave you out. Jesus will never leave you out when he comes. If you are this morning convinced that the word of God has blessed you, if this morning you are convinced that you have to accept Christ, I'm going to lead you to accept Christ. I want to lead you to accept Christ. Think about it. I'm giving you just a moment or two, just a minute or two, to accept Christ. Now, if you want to accept Christ, let's go. On this day, you mention your name, accept Jesus as my Lord and personal Savior. I believe that Jesus came to die for my sins. You are now a believer. You are now a Christian. And spiritually, you are different nature altogether. Now, after this, follow me in this prayer. I want you to pray after me as I pray. I thank God that he loves me and that he sent his son to take my punishment and to die for my sins. I'm sorry for my sins and I repent of them. I ask that God help me not to continue in sin for the rest of my life. Amen. Now you are a new creature. All the old things have passed. Never turn back. Don't look back, for the old things have passed. They are now of no use to you. Now, after accepting Christ, it doesn't end there. Look for a Bible-believing church to attend. Be registered in the church, be committed, and worship God from your heart, from your everything. And God will bless you. So, now, I want to pray for those who are sick. If you are sick in any part of the body, I'm going to pray with you. Now, the Bible says that as we go out to preach, after preaching, we should heal the sick, deliver those under bondage, under yoke. This morning, the opportunity is there. I want to pray with you. If you are sick in any part of your body, put your hands on your forehead and I'll pray with you. Father, I commit these ones into your hands. These listeners that have put their hands on their forehead, Lord, let their hands be your divine healing hand that is going to wash away every sickness from the body. You sickness, I command you in the name of our Lord Jesus Christ of Nazareth to pack your bag and baggage and disappear from the body. I command you to pack your bag and baggage and disappear from the body. The body is not your dwelling place. You are not supposed to be in the body. The body is for Christ. Therefore, you don't have any portion in the body. I command you to disappear immediately in the mighty name of Jesus. Receive your healing. Receive your healing. You are healed in Jesus' name. Amen. This is Reverend Francis Doche Outreach. We are on 0272-584-096. 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This number is also on Momo. If you feel like supporting this ministry, if you want to stand by this ministry with your substance, our Momo number is the same. It's the same 0272-584-096. God bless you.
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3: Amen. So, Proverbs 22:1, we are looking at the value of a good name. A good name is more precious than wealth. It's more precious than wealth. You know, wealth can be inherited, it can be stolen. The thing about a good name is that if you try to tarnish it, give it enough time, it will bounce back. Because truth has stability. Truth has weight. So you can lie all you want. You can lie and spread malicious, you know, fabrications and all those kinds of things. But if it is a good name indeed, then truth is on the side of that name. Because of weight and stability and longevity, it will always be around. It will always be around. When we're younger and generations past, they used to value having a good name even more than riches. So they would tell you about this man and tell you about this grandfather and tell you about this and how he did good and he did that and he did that. But it's like as the generation passes on, we are birthing a new generation who think it's all about money. So they don't care who they have to murder, who they have to malign, what they have to do. They think that as long as they make money, they are relevant. But you see, I have seen people who have money but nobody respects them. Because you can have your money, but you can't pay me for my respect. I went with my wife to Koforidua one day, and we're going, and we saw a very huge building. I don't know if it was a hotel or something. And then she goes like, you know this building, it belongs to somebody. And in the whole of Koforidua, they say he's an occultist, so nobody wants to deal with him. And we started laughing about it in the car. And so with all their money, I mean, I don't know whether it's true or not, that's besides the point, but with all their money, they cannot buy people's respect and honor. Are you following? You cannot. But when you are carrying a good name, it is weightier. It is of more value than wealth. Number two, a good name brings favor and honor. It carries with it favor and honor. I mean, look at how Nehemiah goes to the king. And his intention in dealing with the king was not even to go and ask for anything. That was not what Nehemiah goes to do. The Bible says that it was the king who noticed that Nehemiah's countenance had fallen. It's like there's something eating you up. But he's a king. He doesn't owe Nehemiah anything. You are even a foreigner. You are a slave in my palace. So he should even be angry with him. Are you coming to serve me with that face? You better start smiling and serve me well. Are you following? But the fact that the king took a keen interest in his sadness must tell you that this guy must have lived a certain life that even the king didn't have a choice but to honor and to favor. The king asked him, why are you downtrodden? Why is your countenance falling? And he said, because the walls of Jerusalem have been broken and gates have been bent. And he said, so what do you want me to do? He now put his request before the king. He was given a letter to carry, and that letter demanded that anything he wants, anything he needs, in order to rebuild the wall of Jerusalem, they should give it to him. He didn't pay a dime for it. Just because he had a good name and a good reputation before the king, everything was handed over to him for free. When you have a good name, what people use money for, you can get it for free. I'm telling you. What people pay in order to obtain, somebody can just look at you and give it to you. The doors people's finances cannot access, your name can open those doors to you. I pray for you that whoever has tried to tarnish your name, even in this season, by the power and the name of Jesus, may your name receive a rehabilitation in Jesus' name. Whoever out of envy and spite decided to cast aspersions on your name, by the power and the name of Jesus, may your name receive a rehabilitation. From now, when your name is mentioned, it will be associated with goodness. It will be associated with progress. It will be associated with impact. Let that be your story in the name of Jesus. Somebody say a good name. Number three, value of a good name is that a good name reflects the glory of God or God's glory. A good name, it reflects the glory of God. It reflects the glory of God. Because we say we are His. If you have a good name, in fact, it shows indeed that this guy is truly who he says he is. Pastor Ernest is going to work somewhere and they called me. Because he used me as a reference. So they called me and they were asking questions. I told them, me, I don't lie. So you ask your questions and let me tell you. So what kind of person is he? Namaste. Please, if you want the truth, then don't use me as your referee. Especially if the truth will favor you. I said all that. How long have you known us? I've known him for almost 12 years now. What kind of person is he? I said he's a gentleman. Wait, is that true or false? How many of you think it's true? He's a single gentleman. You see, the point I'm trying to make is that I just said one thing about him, and almost everybody who knows him agrees that indeed. Question, if I were to say something like that about you, will we get everybody agreeing to? Will we get everybody agreeing? Some of you, so far, the reputation you have built is that you're a liar. So far. When she says she's 5 minutes away, it's a lie. She's still sleeping. Oh, this girl. Like, so far, that's what you are building now. So you are taking your time to build this. When he says he's eating fried rice, it is gobe. It's all a lie. It's settings. King of settings. To maintain steeze and composure. And you're laughing about it now. But it is building a reputation around you that does not reflect the glory of God. Amen. You see, Jesus asked his disciples a question. He says, who do men say that I am? Who do men say that I am? Then they began to speak. Someone said, you are Elijah. Someone said, you are Jeremiah. And then someone said, you are one of the prophets. Now, understand that although they were not exactly right, all these things they were saying really pointed in one direction. Are you following? That there was something prophetic about him. He was probably a holy person. He was probably on an assignment for God. He was probably God's viceroy. He was on a mission that God had given to him. So although they were not exactly right in trying to, you know, unravel his person, all the answers they were given were around the same thing that was actually his definition. And so when Peter says, you are the Christ, the Son of the living God, he says, flesh and blood has not revealed. But if you look at the thing that flesh and blood is revealing, it's even close. Are you understanding this one? And so you cannot say that it doesn't matter what men think about me. Because if Jesus was interested in knowing who men thought he was, then whether you like it or not, how men see you plays a role. Don't tell me, you know, who I am is in my heart. We are inner beauty. We are not coming to do, you know, heart surgery to know what kind of, no. It is what we see. And so the Bible says that men look on the outside, but God looks on the inside. So whatever it is you are building on the inside, thank God that you are doing it. Let God see it. But for the benefit of those of us who can't see what is on the inside, you have a mandate to begin to exhibit something that is glorious on the outside for people to see. Imagine that as your pastor, every day you meet me and you meet me in the nightclub and you meet me at the beer, a pub. You know, I am with my bottles and with my people and we are on the shisha. And do you understand what I'm talking about? The things some of you define as fun. The things that some of you define as fun. Imagine that I was having your kind of fun. How would you take it? Say soft, wait here. Soft and fatal. There. No. Your faith in God will be shaky. If you come to church, Akwa wezu is soft. Maybe I'm ashamed. Pa, no ashamed. Do you understand what I'm saying now? Now, if that is the mindset you would develop, now think about how people are continually creating that kind of mindset about you. Today we will laugh about it, but it's not just about today. It's about building a good name. About building a good name. One of my friends, Pastor Nyako, told me a story years ago. He said, there's a friend of his, who's a lady. I don't know if she's still in Stanchard, but she used to be there. And she was telling him about how, you know, when she's around, she's in the office and all that, people, men will be around her and everybody wants to talk to her and everybody wants to, you know, get her attention because for whatever reason. And so he asked her a question. Do you know this man? Do you know a man called Josiah? He said, yes. What about him? He said, when he sees you, he pretends like he hasn't seen you. He'll never talk to you. He's in his corner. He's minding his business. And then he came to me, he came to shake me. He said, Sofo, may a good report about you. Because I'll come home, come in, I conclude the amount. This was years ago. I don't even remember this person. Not registered anywhere in my memory. But you see, whatever crumbs we are living is charting a trail that people can follow to where you are. So you need to be intentional about what name you are building up. Because of time, let me quickly help us on how to build a good name. Number one, live with integrity. Live with integrity. live with integrity. Daniel 6:4. Live with integrity. Then the presidents and princes sought to find occasion against Daniel concerning the kingdom, but they could find none occasion nor fault. For as much as he was faithful, neither was there any error or fault found in him. So these are the enemies of Daniel trying hard to find a reason to fault him, something to, you know, report him over, something to help bring him down. And they said if they, you know, searched and found nothing. And the Bible says, for there was no error or fault found in him. Do you know, how many of you know that you will have enemies? Do I need to remind you that you will have enemies? It's a fact of life. Not everybody, in fact, if everybody likes you, there's a problem with you. Are you following? If everybody, you are so agreeable and so likable, then I need to suspect you. Because Jesus, the Son of God, who created everything, even him, people hated him. In fact, some of the hatred that was meted out to him was because he had healed somebody. People were angry that he had just healed somebody. Like, isn't the healing a good thing? How are people angry that Jesus just healed somebody? So, whether you like it or not, you can be genuine, you can be good, you can have a good heart and really not have evil intentions, you know, concerning people, but that won't stop other people from trying to trip you in life. This is Daniel going about his business, and there are presidents and princes, people of high authority and regard, who are supposed to be role models for many. They are rather looking for a way to trip him, looking for a fault to accuse him of. And so it's important that you try as much as possible by the mercy of God, by the grace of God, to live a life of integrity. Because the enemies will come looking for you. Hallelujah. They will come looking for something against you. Some of you, the enemy is looking for you already, and you are just supplying them ammunition. They are just supplying them everything they need to finish you. They are just making it easy. Come for it. So live with integrity. It means be honest. It means be truthful. It means be trustworthy in all your dealings. So they are so honest. They know. They may not agree, but they cannot deny that what you are saying is the truth. As far as you are concerned, they may not like it, but it's the truth. You know, in this part of the world, when you tell people the truth, a lot of people don't like it. They will make an enemy out of you. But as long as you are speaking the truth, say it and live a life of integrity. Number two, on how to build a good name, keep your word. Matthew 5:37. Says, let your yes be yes, let your no be no. In other words, be reliable. Matthew 5:37. So, but let your communication be yea, yea, nay, nay. For whatsoever is more than these cometh out of evil. In other words, let your yes be yes, let your no be no. Be reliable. Because broken promises destroy reputations, while faithfulness strengthens them. Broken promises, it destroys reputations, but faithfulness has a way of strengthening them. So keep your word. Let your word matter. Don't just say anything anytime. You know, when you pick an envelope in church and you are supposed to bring it, you keep your word. And you, can I go there now? Can I go there now? Can I go there now? But there are people who have a hobby of simply picking envelopes for the showmanship of it with no intention of ever redeeming the pledge. But I've told you, whether you bring it or not, in this church, nobody will call you, nobody will chase you, nobody will ask you any question. It's between you and your God. But you need to live a life where you keep your word. It matters to you. Your word matters to you. When I was a bit younger, I think after secondary school, whilst we're waiting to go to university, there was a place in the area where we go and play video games. How many of you have done that life before? Can I get a witness in this place? Okay. I can see a lot of you had your own video game, so you can't. We used to go and play, and then we are there and we are playing. And I remember a certain woman saw me there and then quickly went to my father It was like, I saw your son. He was with weed smokers. They were smoking weed. They were misbehaving. They were drinking. All kinds of things. So as she went on and on and on and on, my father just listened. He said, oh, sir, okay. When she left and I came back, then his question was, this is what so-so-so person came to say. Were you smoking weed? I said, no. Were you drinking? I said, no. Were they doing those things? I said, no. It's okay. Let's move on. Case closed. No more. It was nothing. But if, when he asked me and I said, he knows that the way I related with him, if I have done it, I will tell you I've done it. Are you following now? If I haven't done it, I haven't done it. So it meant so much to him that it doesn't matter what anybody else had said. Once I said yes, that is it. Case closed. I was even pushing him to tell me who said it. So we'll go to the person. Let the person prove that she saw me. He said, it doesn't matter. Once you say you haven't done it, that's it. Some of you, if they tell your parents you have done something, can I get a witness here now? God, those days used to flip wall to go to parties. When you say you're going to Adenta, they will find you in Kaswa. You'll find you in Kaswa. You will leave Kaswa Nyanyano to go to Oyibi because you have found love. Journey to the West come for now. Hallelujah. And so, there's some of you who your word is not really, doesn't really carry a lot of weight. But may God bring rehabilitation in the name of Jesus.
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3: Number three, walk in love and humility. Walk in love. A selfish and arrogant person will damage their reputation. If you are selfish, if you are arrogant, it will damage your reputation. You know, in this country, people hardly vote on the basis of competence. They vote on the basis of perceived arrogance or humility, period. You can be very learned, very astute. You know your stuff. You know your numbers. In fact, in trying to communicate your intelligence, somebody will say you are arrogant. Are you following now? So you need to. I'm not saying don't be learned or an intellectual, no. But you need to have a modicum of humility as part of the package. As part of the package. There are many pastors who are truly arrogant because they think they are anointed. But can I shock you? True anointing will keep you humble. Are you with me now? True anointing will always humble you. Because in as much as you grow in the anointing, you begin to realize that it's not by anything you have done on your own. It is simply by God's grace that has been released upon you, that has caused you to be able to walk in the dimensions your eyes are seeing. So true anointing will always ground a man and make the man humble before God. So be intentional about creating an atmosphere of humility and selflessness around you. Tell somebody, walk in love and be humble. What many people call love is not love. What many people, you know, refer to as love is simply a way of using people. So if I can use you or derive a benefit from you, then I say I love you. Are you with me now? So the love is only measured by how much I am getting or what I am deriving. That's why I tell you all the time, when people come with all the Googled poems and ChatGPT love letters and all those kinds of things, and they are professing love, try to unravel what is going on in this place. Is this truly, do they really mean what they are saying? Treat others with kindness, humility, and respect. The point I'm trying to make is that if you treat people with respect, you'll be shocked that potentially God has placed answers in their lives for the things you are praying for now. This is Abraham and Sarah believing the Lord for him to come through on the promise he has made. I'm going to make you a father of nations. But you can't become a father of nations if you are not even a father of one. So before you can become a father of nations, you need at least one child. And he didn't have. So it looked far-fetched. This thing God has told me, how is it going to come to pass? And the Bible says some strangers were passing by. And he thought to himself, these guys, I need to do them good. He brought them in, gave them water to wash their feet, instructed that food be made available to them. And by feeding them, by attending to them, by honoring them, they spoke a prophetic word. It says, according to the season of man, a year by this time, that's what God has already spoken when he called you shall come to pass. So the people who were hungry, they didn't have food to eat. They were dirty. They needed water to wash themselves. Were the ones that carried the answers to the problem that he was going through with his wife. Are you following me now? So if he had not treated them with respect and honor, you would have missed out on what God wanted to do. So in building a good reputation, learn to treat people with respect. Some of you just treat rich people with respect. Finished. If he's not rich, I don't have time. Don't come and disturb me. Don't come and disturb my peace. One of the things I've realized in life is God's solutions never look like solutions. Every solution God brings doesn't look like a solution. The people in Israel are waiting for a savior. And in their minds, mentally, they're waiting for a political savior. And then God brings Jesus, who is born to a carpenter and to a virgin under very controversial circumstances. And then this man is walking and he says that he's God's son. Like, he doesn't look like the answer we are looking for. Are you following? He doesn't look like it. It's like Elijah when God sends him to the woman. He said, I've commanded the woman to feed you. And the man that himself is looking for food to eat. How does that man come and solve your feeding problem? How? Because he's here begging for a morsel of bread. He's begging, literally begging. And the woman said, if I give you, we will die. This is the last thing my son and I have to eat and just die. I can't give it to you. And then she decided, okay, I'm going to do this. Give it to him, and they never ran out. So within the man who was hungry was the solution to hunger. If you have this understanding, you will treat people with respect regardless of their social, economic standing in life. Because life is not a straight line. Somebody who is down today, you will be sure they'll be up there, you'll be looking up to them. You may need something from them. You know, some of the people in your class today can become your employers tomorrow. You think it's a straight line because we are all doing the same course. Well, it doesn't work that way, sir. Calm down. The last one I'm going to add because of time is avoid evil associations. Because the kinds of people you associate with help to shape your name. It helps to define. But whoever you associate with can color your name, can define your name. My wife was telling me about somebody that when we were in school, she was one of the hard people. Hard. Those who break bounds and go to the boys' schools and all that. Right now, she's a prophetess. Are you with me? Right now, who are the people you're associating with? You're a pastor. You're a man of God. And you're associating with all these kinds of people. You know the people I'm talking about? Oh, you don't know? All these people out there who have no shame. They don't understand what it means to be called by God. They're just misbehaving. And then when the issues come up today, they have the audacity to be dancing on social media. They won't even hide their faces in shame. You know, if you be there and be associated with all these kinds of people, you haven't done anything yet, but you, they will say you are one of them. Period. Are you with me? So you need to be intentional about who am I building my life with, the reputation these people are having, the associations I want to be with. It impacts your name. It impacts your name. It impacts your name. Right now, like I've said, we because of how short-sighted we are, we can just look at what we are doing now and be stuck in the moment and think that, you know, be hard and all those kinds of things. But as time progresses, you realize that in the grand scheme of your destiny, today is really a minute part of where God is taking. And so if you mess it up with all kinds of wrong associations, they're just tarnishing your name.
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1: 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We live in a world where we're constantly encouraged to focus on ourselves, build our personal brands, and what have you. But of course, when we get all that right, we neglect the other people around us who happens to be our responsibilities as well. While it's important for us to grow personally, what about our dependents? Society begins to struggle when individuals lose sight of their responsibilities. And so today, we're going to look at that on a broader spectrum. I have a guest in the house who's going to help me do justice to this topic. When I come back, I'll be introducing him. This is the Sunny Chat Show. Stick and stay.
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1: Welcome back. Once again, this is the Sunny Chat Show, and my name is Sika, spelled C-I-K-A. And of course, I had told you from the beginning that I have a very special guest in the house, and he is in the person of Papa Akest. That's how we all fondly call him. But who is Papa Akest? I may not be able to do justice to that introduction, so I would let him introduce himself. Papa, you're welcome to Sunny 88.7 and Sunny TV. When we all say Papa Akest, who is behind the name Papa Akest?
3: Thank you very much. An honor to be here. I like to describe myself as a connector, an optimistizer, new word, by the way, optimizer, and a leadership advocate. So I believe in connecting people, entities, ideas, and so forth and so on. I build enabling environments for that. I believe in sowing hope. And so that's the optimistization. Mm-hmm. And then I'm also a capacity building person. So I believe in optimizing people. And I believe everything rises and falls on leadership. So I advocate heavily for leadership. Mm-hmm. So I've built communities like Mehema, which is for women, Ohinaba, Tech Connect, and I'm also a Toastmaster. I'm a proud Rotarian, and I sit on a number of boards that do humanitarian activities. Mm. And so I'm here, excited to be here, to share based on experience that I've built along the way, and hopefully not only connect ideas, but also to sow hope and to help groom somebody.
1: You know? Wonderful. Yeah. We're glad to have you, Papa.
3: Thank you.
1: You know, when I called and I said, Papa, we need to do an interview, and I was asking, what do you have in mind? What can we talk? Because, I mean, I can't put you in a box. So I needed you to tell me what we can talk about. And then you sent me two topics. The first one was, the world does not revolve around you. And I said, whoa, what did I do? Why is Papa coming at me so strongly like this? The world does not revolve around me. And then I said, okay, take a breather. Check if it was talking to you in person, or it was a topic to be discussed. And so then you broke it down to me, and I said, okay, this is very intriguing. So when you say the world does not revolve around you, how do you mean?
3: It's interesting, and it's a topic that jumped to my heart because of a number of conversations I've been in.
1: Okay.
3: And some theories that I have, which I'd love to share here. So one of the biggest sensations right now in the workplace, in the environment, in the community, in the society is two phrases, Gen Z, Gen Alpha. And everybody has the opinion about the Gen Zs and the Gen Alphas.
1: Yeah.
3: The truth is, I personally believe that Gen Zs and Gen Alphas are like a gift to the world from God. Why do I say that? I believe that at a time when we human beings have lost our way and celebrate intelligence over substance, over meaning, over connection, or, you know, these are people that have been dropped into our laps to remind us. But whenever I say that, everybody reacts and says, no, but they are, no, that's not true. They are not more emotional. They are selfish. They are this, they are that. And I say, no, it's not their fault. It's the guidance that they were given, right? And so as time goes on, I believe that they are the ones that are going to bring humanity back to where it needs to be, that reset. But in the meantime, a lot of them have been misguided in believing, or they've been led to believe because of parents who wanted to do the opposite of what their parents did to them. They said, my parents were too strict. I don't want to be like that. My this was that. I don't want to be like that. My dad didn't have time for me. I want to have more time. So they've gone the extreme opposite.
1: Yeah.
3: So they come into this world as a baby. Yes, the baby is every parent's number one priority, right?
1: Of course.
3: So the world truly does revolve around them. They don't know how to communicate. They don't know how to do much. So you compensate for it. So they cry, they scream, they say, yeah, you jump up. But as they grow on, you need to let them know, hey, you know what? Your mommy's world, your daddy's world, but this is just a small place in the whole universe.
1: Okay.
3: And then you start to introduce them to being aware of other people and other things, and that we live in one big society, that we're only a fundamental. Yes, we're fundamental, but a fundamental part of it.
1: But Papa, are we doing good at doing that, introducing them to the world, as you say?
3: Unfortunately, we're not. Mm. And the reason is because it is difficult. Mm. But then again, anything that is worth doing is very difficult. Mm. And so a lot of times, especially when people are working more than they used to, having less time than they used to, the world is changing. Mm-hmm. It's difficult to do the back and forth. So when parents say, hey, and the person kicks back, they say, you know, I just let them have their way. And so over time, they're so used to having their way. And then, but unfortunately, you can't get away with it for the rest of your life. So either university or that first chance of going to work, and then they get that slap in the face when they are not as brilliant as they were told they are. They don't get to have their way they thought they would. And instead of thinking that, okay, maybe I got the wrong impression, they start thinking, no, this place hates me. And so then the whole evolution begins, and it turns into something else.
1: Hmm. So this shift really happens from where? The home, or in their mind, or how we raise them? Where do they...
3: You mean the shift to being more self-centered?
1: Yes.
3: Well, it's always been there. Because like I said, when you're born, all you know is to cry, and they're responding. So even, and I'm also a communication coach, so that's something I like to talk about. Even in communicating, there's an evolution that happens. There's a point where you think just my ability to express myself is communicating. So I have a lot of people tell me, oh, Papa, as long as I've known you, you've always been a good communicator. No, that's not true. I knew how to talk. I had confidence. And a lot of people equate confidence to communication. It's not. Confidence is your ability to get to a point where your perception of your ego is valid enough that you get comfortable expressing yourself, okay? Which is a good thing. But when it becomes more about expressing yourself over understanding who you're expressing the message to, where you don't analyze your audience before you speak, that is when it's a problem. Mm-hmm. And so a lot of people have not evolved into understanding that the society we live in, there are different, multiple people that we need to look out for. Okay. They've not gotten to the point where their brain tells them, okay, this is great for me, but what about everybody else? Which is why I love the values of Rotary, which, like I said, I'm a part of. There's a four-way test we're supposed to use every time we engage, think, act in the world. The first one is it the truth?
1: Okay.
3: And it has to be a universal truth. The second one is it fair to all consent? The third one is, will it build goodwill and better friendships? And the fourth one is, will it be beneficial to all concerned? When you think like that, you understand that everything you do, you need to look at multiple angles. Mm. But when you've not been taught that, then you just think in one short term, is this beneficial to me?
1: Yes.
3: Is it fair to me?
1: Yeah.
3: Is it my truth? Right? Mm. And will it be beneficial to me? So when you do that,
1: looking at themselves.
3: Exactly. And sometimes we need to find a balance, because what is good for you may not necessarily be good for everybody else. So when you put what is good for you above everybody else, then there's trouble.
1: Okay. So what are we doing wrong, and how can we, you know, reorient this ones? Because like you mentioned, usually it is when they get to university, then the reality set in. Because even in the boarding house, sometimes parents leave them in the hands of housemasters, housemistresses, who still give them that pampering and all. I know back in my daughter's school, she would say that some of her friends will make, they will place orders for pizza all the way from Accra, and it will come in, and the security will bring it to their hostels. And some people have been given that preferential treatment. So the father can call the security guard, someone is at the gate, can you help deliver this to room A, B, C, and D? And you know, so they're still having that privilege over there. How do we prepare them properly before they even get to the university, so that it's not like a whole shock for them when they send?
3: You know what you said about what are we doing wrong? I don't think it's so much what are we doing wrong, as in what we should continue to do right.
1: Okay.
3: And the start is right here.
1: Yeah.
3: There's this saying that a lot of people say, oh, Ghana, we talk too much, we need action. But the truth is, I don't think we talk enough. The problem is talking, but not dialoguing.
1: Mm.
3: And that's also an egotistic thing.
1: Okay.
3: Talking is, I've come on a program, I want to just share what is in my head, and which is my opinion. And that can be egotistic.
1: Mm.
3: Being sociocentric means asking, how do I give value? Reading the room, understanding the questions, so you can give the right feedback. So, what can we do better? First and foremost, I know you have a lot of conversations around family.
1: Yeah.
3: And I know you've talked to people about things even like temperament and so forth and so on. I'm sure we've also talked about love language and all that. And those things exist, and it's fine. But at the end of the day, what is the end result? And what does it really mean? Let's look at love. Some parents, or most parents, will tell you they love their children. But what does it really mean? A short-ended view of it, which sometimes people don't even realize, is I want my child to love me back. So they do it for that. Is that really love, or is that a seeking of attention? See what I mean?
1: Mm-hmm.
3: There are others who say, you know what, I don't want to have my child to have any problem with me, so I keep them happy. But is that really love?
1: Mm-hmm.
3: Maybe, maybe not, right? But if we have the conversations that allow parents to think holistically, so I don't want my child to suffer in the future.
1: Yeah.
3: I cannot truly be there for them forever. I need them to be able to survive and thrive. In that case, they change the narrative.
1: Okay.
3: How do I prepare them for the world?
1: Wow.
3: In certain parts of the world, parents start teaching children how to save very early.
1: Yeah.
3: And so by the time they are 18, they are weaned off.
1: Mm.
3: Some teach them how to invest.
1: Yeah.
3: Others give them fish and never take time to teach them how to fish.
1: Yeah.
3: And then when that parent is in trouble, the child, sometimes they're even bitter and hate their parents for it. Meanwhile, the parents were just trying to do love. So there need to be a lot of these conversations around parenting, around making those choices, around making the hard choices. Sometimes you have to discipline your child, not because you don't love them, but because you understand the benefit of it going through. So that conversation has to go on. When you notice your child do something selfishly, don't just ignore it. Address it. It's difficult, because after a while, it becomes like a broken, but address it. Understand what is it they are thinking. Understand why. Sometimes some parents don't even want to hear children screaming. Oh, they're loud. Give them what they want.
1: And now it's tablets. There are a lot of tablets. You just throw the tablet around, keeps them quiet, and you can do your thing.
3: But for the ease of peace today, you may suffer later.
1: Mm.
3: Some people's children end up in trouble, in big trouble, in jail, because they didn't learn how to hear no.
1: Mm.
3: Right? So that inconvenience today may prepare them for tomorrow.
1: Mm.
3: And it's not their fault. Mm. They've grown up and you've been okay with them scream and get. So what happens is now they're screaming and they're not getting what they actually believe is, I'm not screaming loud enough. You see what I mean? Then also there's a role that society plays. I mean, unfortunately, these days, because of some bad elements in society, we believe that we must protect our children.
1: Yeah.
3: So we've basically created systems where we say, nobody else should correct my child.
1: Yeah.
3: But it was never enough. In the past, that's why I said village raises a child.
1: Yeah.
3: Everybody had to chip in. Because guess what? You, the parent, can only be around them a short point in time. When they go to school, they have, you know, yeah, we used to have bad nuts, which homeward this thing. But at least there were certain things that when you were in secondary school, you stay within. Because your seniors won't allow you to get away with it.
1: Yeah, yeah.
3: Your teachers won't allow you to get away with it. Your housemates. So you have so many checks and balances that you can only go so wayward. You still have a bit of...
1: Yeah.
3: But now society has left it and say, well, you want to take care of your children, you take care of them alone. But how much time do you have? You go to work, mommy goes to work, and then you dump it onto, what is it called? Teachers and even daycare.
1: Mm.

0: grows to become what the world has made him or her exactly. to become. You know, we live in a world of a survival mentality. Mm. I mean, you and I, back in the days, there are a lot of things we weren't taught. We grew up to learn the hard way. But today, it's as if they're growing and they're not learning much.
1: So let me correct you that. And I say correct because it's easy to miscalculate. So when I talk about leadership, sometimes I talk about modeling. Mm. Okay. So what we would say we learned on our own, really what it was is that we were watching good models. We had better models in society. Mm. So even when our parents didn't teach us,
0: society,
1: there were so many places to look at for the right models. Mm-hmm. We grew up in a society that said, a good name is better than riches. And a lot of people were particular about it. Yeah. So we had models. Now we live in a society where so is there a good name you eat? So riches are better, no matter how you get it. And so those are the models that we're going through. And those are the models the children are also going through.
0: Isn't it that sad? Isn't it so sad? Now in the era of technology where we are more advanced, right? We are more advantage. Because, I mean, technology has come to make our lives easier and it must be better. However, I stand to be corrected, but I see a lot of vices also where that's where a lot of these young ones are learning them. Like you rightly said, modeling is right there on social media where they're seeing. And how do we blend in the tech, its advantage, and also watch out for the disadvantage of it thereof?
1: Technology is a tool, and how you use it matters. The problem with society is hard work was never a wrong thing. Sometimes we misunderstand and say, you know, you have to work smart. Yes, you have to work smart, but hard work has to happen. Hard work just shifts in the way it shows itself. So there was a time when manual labor using your hands was hard work. Then came hard work through using tools, industrialization. Then came hard work using even technology, but, you know, programming, writing the right tools, doing the right admin work. Now we have artificial intelligence, but there should still be hard work in prompting, asking the right questions and asking the same, the right directions. And we're not doing that. So when you have technology, and now that technology allows me to email you, which is a form of communication, I should not forget that communication was just not me sharing information. There was body language, there was the smile, there was the emotional connection, there was connection. And so you do the hard work by augmenting that email now to see how do I, which is why people brought emoticons and things like that. That's people thinking, but we consistently need to be thinking. And so that's why I said, I feel like Gen Z's are a dump on, you know, hey, you guys have really lost it and now we've come in. And the reason I say that, and this is something I realized, I was surprised at, not through any data or research, but just observation. In the past, when somebody cannot survive, for example, they didn't know they have a place to sleep, they would do anything, no matter how questionable, true, because fundamentally they needed to survive. Yeah. Gen Zs are shaped differently. So I've met Gen Zs who do not know where I'm sleeping tomorrow, do not know where their meal is coming from. Maybe have a job that's paying them maybe 1,000, 2,000 cedis, and they quit the job either because I see no meaning in the job or I don't like the way my boss talked to me. And the next day, the person is literally begging or doing something questionable to make a dime to eat. You ask, so why did you quit your job?
0: That's the question.
1: And so for them, there are certain things that we've taken for granted that now fundamentally they need to know why I need to do this. It's not enough to say do it. And so in the past where we were told, listen to your elders, don't question back, that doesn't work for them.
0: Yeah.
1: You have to tell them why.
0: Papa, and my 6-year-old would question me why I say don't do this. And if I don't explain, he will walk with me to the kitchen. He will ask 2 times and then he realized that I am losing it. And then he'll go. The 3rd time, then he'll come with a lower tone. Mommy, why can't I do this? And I realize that this why is a big issue for them.
1: It's very important.
0: So you need to sit them down and narrate and explain to the understanding. But you see, is ego a bad thing actually to start with? Because I see this as their own ego playing out, isn't it?
1: You could say it's their ego. And really, it comes to their ego when they don't. But in your 6-year-old kid, I would say not ego. And I'll explain. Mm. It is ego in the sense that sometimes when they think they are the most important thing in the room, and they also don't learn, you know, there's an in the African palace saying, a child to eat with kids must learn to wash their hands. If they don't understand to wash their hands. Now, there's something.

0: you said that made me say he's different. He said the third time he lowers his voice. Yes. That tells you he's aware that I have to change the mode of communication to get things done. The person that has ego will just keep screaming louder and louder because they feel that they need to be more heard. But he's understanding that it's a narration. I believe why the fundamental cannot stop and have to understand the why is because it's in their DNA. And I believe that they are that way because the world that is coming, that is the only way they can survive. Mm. Let me explain. In the past, it was enough to have a formula and you apply the formula. Okay? So there were theories that we stick to them, and once we stick to them, you know, it works. Now the world is changing. And what fundamental we're finding is that we find that we're making a lot of mistakes because we're using old paradigms that don't work in the modern world. Okay? And I'll give you a very good example. There was this quick story about two guys who had gotten some part of a barrack, and they just do it every morning, every evening, they go home. A commander came, he was fresh, he asked them what they were doing. They said, well, that's the way it's always been. It's been for years. So this commander, being somebody who is also, you know, asks the why, went into the record, chase, then found out there was a command, his predecessor, many points ahead. There was a time that he felt those slabs had to be, and he cemented them. But whenever they went home in the night, the wood animals would come and run over the slabs and destroy it. So he put out two guards to protect it through the night so the cement would dry. Just the next morning, he was transferred. The next person never asked why. And so for a long time, they've been wasting money on man hours guarding something that didn't need to be guarded, and nobody asked why. The world that is coming, if we don't ask why, we're going to be in trouble. So I believe that the Gen Zs are putting wired in to ensure that they don't just do things because, but they understand why they're doing it. And that is fundamental to human behavior. And that's why I love them. It's just that they've not been trained to wash their hands to
1: properly
0: eat
1: so they can with eat the with the kings. I'm loving where you're taking the conversation. And I'm hoping parents are listening and they're learning that these children we have, annoying as we may think they are a blessing to us. They help. So there was a time I was having a conversation with my daughter. She said something and I did not agree. I was trying to let her know my points, but she made me understand that, but you people know you need us. And I admitted, I said, yes, we need you. I need you so much because I can't do A, B, C, D on my PC. You help me. So yes, we do need them. How can we help them to know that the world does not revolve around them?
0: So how do you celebrate them?
1: Oh, well, I appreciate them. So for my kids, now this is what they do. Every time they want something, they want me to buy something for them. I let them do chores. And then I reward them with some few notes. So I let them put them in their piggy bank. On Sunday, what do you want to buy? Maybe after church, they want a treat. You have your own money. You give yourself a treat.
0: It's good, but it's transactional.
1: Yes.
0: Okay? It's transactional. So now they're only going to do things when they see a benefit for it. They're going to start manipulating. They're going to start doing things to make sure that they get something.
1: But Papa, they have to learn how to earn their money.
0: They have to. No, it's good. I'm just saying it's good. But if it stops there, right? What else do we do? You've gone to school. They've done well. Good job. They're celebrated. So they understand that I have to do well in school so I can shine. Do we ever observe them when they do something of their own that serves society and see, good job. I see you did X, Y, Z. That is so good. Do we ever encourage them to do something beyond their comfort zone and praise them for when they do it? Do we ever show them models of society that are, for example, there are these guys that have been popular on social media because they were doing cleaning of gutters. How many people in their homes actually come and tell the children, I wish you would be like them? No. We rather tell them about, look at this person in this school. Look at that person in this school. Look at this person who's got this award. Look at this person's title. And so we teach them, look out for yourself. We need to let them understand that they're part of a society and their contribution to that society is just as important. Then they now start thinking, they may not be doing it for you, but you may notice they may do it for somebody else. And that is also good. You see what I mean? But if we don't intentionally have those discussions around them, they don't see the importance. And some of these children, no matter how they will fight with you, are actually looking for your approval. And so the things you approve, the things you model, the things you celebrate are the things that validate them.
1: They do. They do. We will take a commercial break, Papa. This conversation is really timely. And so I'll come back after the commercial break and we will continue. In the house with me is Papa Akest. And so stick and stay. Don't go anywhere.
2: If you live and work within the Tema Municipal and the Sphincters community and you're thinking of changing schools for your wards, or you want to send them to a better school, I want to recommend Stella International Schools. They say admissions are now in progress. Admissions for 2026-2027 academic year into creche, preschool, primary, and the combined British and Ghanaian curriculum in their teaching activities. Stella International School says quality education starts with us, so give your child the Stella advantage. Reopening day is 8th September 2026, and you can also visit their website to see more about their facilities and, of course, find them in Tema Community 18 near the Palace Restaurant or reach them on 055-194-5338, 050-399-7218 and 055-913-3422. Stella International School says excellence beyond borders, so give your ward the Stella advantage and you will never regret.
1: Welcome back from the commercial break. This is the Sunny Chat Show on Sunny 88.7 and Sunny TV. We're talking today about the world does not revolve around you. And yes, if you listen from the beginning, you would know that we're talking about our Gen Zs today and how we've been modeling them to become self-centered, egocentric, young people. Papa Akas is doing justice to the topic, and so yes, he's here, he's my guest. Papa, before we went on the commercial break, you made a very important point about how we can let our children see that they live in a bigger world. It's not just around them. And so instead of we pointing them to see, be like this person because they won A award, be like that person, we should teach them to be communal. I mean, think about their neighborhood, think about other people more than themselves. Ego says, I already know everything. And that's how the children will tell you. Once you sit them down, you're teaching them your old school stuff, they'll tell you, you don't know anything. I know everything. How do we correct that so that they can become more self-aware that they live in a bigger world than themselves?
0: Well, modeling is one thing. I mean, nobody is going to be influenced or pay attention to you if you're not credible. If you're saying one thing and doing another one, already you're out. Then beyond that, when you model, you should also share the experiences. A lot of parents, in their strength as parents or trying to protect the children, don't even talk about the consequences and the benefits sometimes. Sometimes they leave it to their friends and their siblings, and so the children are young. But it's important for the children to hear the stories to understand, because I did this, it saved me from that. Mm. Or because I did this, later it came back. Okay? So that's the second one. Then the third one is you need to also understand that we live in a world in a microwave society.
1: Yeah.
0: So instant gratification, and that's maybe one of the negatives of social media.
1: Yeah.
0: And so sometimes that 10-year story that you're telling them, they can't relate because they're not ready to wait for 10 years for the reward. But you also need to explain the butterfly concept to them, that when you open the cocoon
1: before time,
0: the wings are too weak and they will break. They need to understand these things. Yeah. If you don't take time to explain it to them, then they only see things a certain way.
1: Yeah.
0: Especially when, and you also need to ask yourself, and this is where the tablets come in, who truly are their parents? You may have given birth to them, but are you really their parents?
1: Mm.
0: And they are going to listen to their parents. So if social media is their parenting, and social media is where they spend 70-80% of the time, what makes you think they're going to trust what you say over what they hear on social media?
1: Hammer that in.
0: If their loss, their world, their understanding, their lessons are coming from social media or TV or movies, what makes you think that they're going to listen to what it is that you say?
1: Yeah.
0: I keep saying that, I mean, I had good models and lessons from my dad, but I'm a product of my mom's teaching.
1: Okay.
0: But even within my mom's teaching, I realized that there was a lot of times she used to put us in front of a TV, not social media and things that we're exposed to now, but things like good movies, movies of Martin Luther King, Oliver Cromwell, and so forth and so on. So those figures became my role models, even some being fictional, some not. And so that also shaped me. Okay, whether good or bad. Okay, and so what are you exposing them to?
1: What cartoons are they watching? Do they make
0: friends?
1: Are they just entertaining themselves?
0: Are they violent? And so forth and so on. So those are the models they are learning. So when you come back now and you're saying something contradictory to them, it's going to be a long debate.
1: Word against what they have heard.
0: Exactly. What their parents have taught them. Like I said, the one they're spending time with, who they grew with, are the parents.
1: Yes.
0: Sometimes too, it's the help. So if the help is the one that's spending time with them,
1: whatever they're teaching them is what they are
0: absorbing. Don't finish and come and complain and say, I don't like the vocabulary you're using. Who is, are they exposed to most of the time? Yeah. That's another thing you need to think about, yeah. right? Yeah. And of course, they'll try to have shortcuts, but you allow them or don't you? Are you intentional about teaching them or don't you? Or do you just throw the responses at them? But there's something else. Let me veer off this for a bit to shine some. Sometimes when we also talk about egotistic, we always expect a negative approach to it. So somebody's selfish, somebody's crossing somebody on the road, somebody saying me, me, me, somebody. But sometimes egotism, egotistic, being egotistic can also be masked as a good thing, but actually can be a very bad thing. And I'll give you an example. And we've all been victims of that.
1: Okay.
0: A hero personality. Okay. Some people have watched and seen heroes in movies and have modeled their lives around them. The problem or the negative part of hero centricism is when the person thinks I'm the only person that can save the world.
1: Mm.
0: And so they take the entire world on their own. You find leaders who literally want to be in the middle of everything. And it's not because they are bad people or they don't even want the attention necessarily, but they just believe that they are the ones who can do it best. They believe that they're the ones that have to be funded. So self-consistent over-sacrifice. Sometimes you don't have the capacity to do so and society suffers for it. Secondly, you also build members of society who are dependent and entitled, which is also not good.
1: Mm.
0: So we also need to remind ourselves that you're not that special. The world doesn't revolve around you. We don't move only when you say so. And you're the only one who is capable of saving everybody. You need to be aware that we live in a society. Everybody can contribute. There are different views. And you need to step back sometime and allow everybody to contribute the best way they can. Mm. That's also a form of egotism that we need to be aware of.
1: Mm.
0: So you will find mothers, for example. And I love that I run a women's community because a lot of these things come. So I remember one time in Mehima, we decided to go for a retreat and some of us joined. And even on that retreat where they said they were getting away to rest, like consistently their phone, let me check on the family. I said, they said, oh, you don't understand. I said, no, it's insulting to your husband. Your husband said, it's okay for you to go. He said, I'll take care of the kids. Are you saying he's not capable? Are you saying, oh yeah, but the way, what is wrong with that? What made you that you had to learn one day? There was a time when you didn't know. You carried me for 9 months, but you didn't know.
1: Yeah.
0: You had to learn. Yeah. He can also learn. You see what I mean? A lot of times people tell you, oh, he doesn't chip in. But the problem is when you go back, when he's even trying, every mistake he makes, you judge him. Forgetting that you also made mistakes.
1: Hmm.
0: So we need to be conscious even of our ego stepping in and saying, you're the only one who knows how.
1: Yeah.
0: Or I know best.
1: Papa, you're really shaking some tables, and I feel one of the legs of the table is sitting right here with you. I say so because anytime I'm not home and I know they're closed, I know there's lunch at home, but I will call. Have they eating? I mean, which father will sit and not feed his children anyway?
0: Exactly.
1: I'm always checking. Are they okay? Are they back from school? Have they taken their bath? Have they, like, you are making him almost redundant, like, can't he do anything for himself? But it's very true. So the ego thing is not just men. It's not just a man problem. Women have our own place in there. And so mothers, I feel like this is a pinch for me. I don't know if you're feeling the pinch too. Because yes, sometimes we jump in too quickly and we don't allow the butterfly to fully form itself. We're trying to, you know, break it open. Papa, we take criticisms very personal. This thing you said, I know some people were listening, and instead of taking the lessons in
0: it, fight to me and they would jump apart.
1: And Patrick saying, "Dear no, Patrick, how do we all come to the table and know that we all have a role to play, so that these children don't grow up thinking that the world is, if I don't get my way, then there's no other way." I mean, mothers, fathers, society at large. Now we don't even allow society to help in raising the children, but how do we all come to the table to know that the world does not revolve around us?
0: You talk about criticism. I've been fortunate. I'm part of an organization called Toastmasters. We build communicators and leaders, but I think the most beneficial thing in the Toastmasters environment is feedback. Feedback is the breakfast of champions. So we believe in taking feedback for everything we do, and we grow through that feedback. Now, here's the interesting thing. When parents learn to give each other feedback without attacking each other, judging each other, an amazing thing happens. Not only do they grow as parents, but the children are watching. The children are always watching.
1: Yeah.
0: A boy will treat women the way he sees his father treat his mother. Vice versa with the girls as well.
1: True.
0: When a lady feels that the mother is always manipulating the dad, she will grow up thinking that the way to get men to do things is to manipulate them. So they are always watching. When parents treat themselves well, children learn how to treat themselves well. They learn how to be kind. They learn how to be selfless and so forth and so on. So we need to be very careful. This is the most difficult part. The difficult part is not remembering to tell them. The difficult part is remembering to live it.
1: Okay.
0: To choose to say, you know what, today I have children of my own. I have to be careful. Right? I have to be extra careful. One of the things that now I'm hearing a lot of parents say they don't do anymore, which I'm very happy about, but I know when I was growing up, they used to do is a father or mother could easily tell you, go tell them, say, Miniho, tell them I'm not around. But that same parent is saying, don't lie. And we're getting mixed signals, right? And then making it look like, oh, it's okay when I'm the father and I lie, but it doesn't work that way.
1: They pick it. I remember one thing. Let me share. I have a lot of stories around what you're saying. There was this woman who wanted a loan from me. I promised I was going to get her the money. But the time came and I didn't have it. So she was going to come and I wanted to take a nap. So I called my daughter. She's much older. And I told her that I'm taking a nap. If the woman comes, you should tell her I'm not back from work. Then she said she was also busy in her room. So she would tell the boys that when the woman comes, they should tell her mommy's not back. And I said, no. You are older. You
0: because you know the boys will say, Mommy says she's not back.
1: Otherwise, too, the other way around, what I thought when I said no was that I'm teaching them to lie.
0: Exactly.
1: They're covering for me. So they'll come back and tell me, Mommy, but you said we shouldn't lie. But you were inside and you were lying. Why did I say that? My second boy, I have two boys. One is seven. He's nine now and his brother is six. The younger one said, I don't want sugar in my food anymore. So I was mixing the amashke and I mistakenly put sugar in the one who didn't want sugar. Before then, I had already mixed this one's own with sugar and milk and everything. And then I remembered, I said, hey, he is the strong-willed one. He will say he will not eat. And I don't have time to make another breakfast. So I quickly covered the food with sugar and another amashke. His brother saw me. So when the little one saw, he looked into the food and said, Mommy, did you put sugar in my food? I said, no. And then he said, the older one who saw me gasped and I said, okay, I think I need to come clean. I said, I did. I actually made a mistake. I put some sugar in it and I mixed it. But it's only today. Nothing really would happen. Mommy, but you know, I said, I don't want sugar. I said, yes, forgive me. So when they were done and they were going to school, I was in the kitchen and he came. Mommy, you did the right thing. He tapped me on the back and said, Mommy, you did the right thing. I'm proud of you. That was
0: 9 years old. Wow. Then you see? Eight.
1: You know, so it just dawned on me that it wasn't really what we say. It is the doing that they are learning from. So everything you're saying right now, I can really relate and say that, yes, we need the modeling is very important. But unfortunately, there's not much time for parents to
0: And that is one situation. Can you imagine those who've seen you people do this 100 times over?
1: Many other things I would do and they would watch and then maybe they would not say anything, but they are forming their ideologies. So parenting, like you mentioned, had to be an intentional thing, what you're doing. If they do sing, would you be proud of them? So where do we go from here?
0: And society as well. So here's the thing. There's a learning pyramid. And you know, the beauty of the science of the world is how God has made it. It's so complete. It's mind-blowing, but it's hidden in many different fabrics, okay? So I'll give you an example. Let's say you have a house help, or you have a cousin, or you have a niece who's staying with you, right? And subconsciously, you say, I don't have time. I don't have time to teach her. I don't have time to spend time with her, right? Maybe because she's not my daughter, maybe because she's not my priority. But here's the thing. At some point, you are busy, or you may be frail, and she's now modeling to your kids. And what she knows is what she teaches them. And now you're complaining that she's teaching the wrong things to the kids, forgetting that you did not make time to make her.
1: Things.
0: What am I saying? Let me expand that to society. When we don't care about society, whether we like it or not, society, that society we create, is what we'll model for our kids. Okay? So when we are intentional, and like I said, in the learning pyramid, the best way to retain anything is to teach. So if you want to learn something, which is why I love to train, you teach it, and it's reinforced in your mind, right? So when we make an effort to model the right things into society, that same society shapes our children, shapes our you know, nephews and nieces, shapes everybody around us. And so how do we move forward? By being intentional about impacting what we know is right across society. Mm. So it comes back from society. Mm. And if we don't model the right behaviors across society, then the young ones will perpetuate the wrong things and suffer more for it.
1: Because they've seen us do it over and over.
0: Exactly.
1: And unfortunately, it feels as if the wrong has become the right now.
0: Exactly.
1: You said something at the beginning. Good name, where would it take you?
0: Yes.
1: Good name now, BD.
0: Yeah.
1: You see your people cleaning the gutters, and this is something, a good example. Then you're asking yourself, where would that take you?
0: Exactly.
1: Cut corners and make the millions, buy the car, and, you know, show everybody.
0: The society will celebrate you for it.
1: Exactly.
0: Yeah.
1: So who is to be blamed for all this rot that is happening, and we are putting it all on Gen Z, Gen Alpha? Who is to be blamed here?
0: We all have a role to play, and we all have to be blamed, and we all have to do better, okay? There's something very interesting that happened this weekend. I was in Kumasi, and I was... A friend of mine and I went out, and when we were coming back, I was going to drop her off, myself and an Uber. And then she said, after you drop me off, please be careful when you're coming back. And I said, why? He said, well, the area guys can be rough and whatever. Mm-hmm. And I said, you honestly want to tell me you make a difference in the car because now you're in, you're not worried, but you're worried when we're coming back? And she said, oh, the boys, they know my dad, so they don't touch me. I said, they know your dad, why they're afraid of you? I said, no, my dad takes care of all of them. You know, he's a pharmacist. He you know, he sorts my mother too, also sometimes cooks for them. So whenever they see us, they don't touch us. And in my head, I said, even in a society, even in the criminal underworld, they know who they touch. They know who they consider family. And they know who they take their stuff to. Mm. What if we live in a society where we all consider ourselves family?
1: Yeah.
0: Wouldn't that drive crime away? Wouldn't that make all these things disappear?
1: It's a peaceful world to live in.
0: So understanding fundamentally that, yes, ego is good in the sense that it creates self-awareness to the point where you're confident in experiencing yourself. But thinking less of yourself, not thinking of yourself as unimportant, but thinking less of yourself and more of the society which you're a part of is more important. And so we thrive because society thrives, and we don't thrive out of society. That's what we mean by the world does not revolve around you.
1: This.
0: You're part of the world, you contribute your part, and you ensure that everybody benefits from it.
1: Do you think we stand a chance, and how soon do you think we can get there? Because if I'm making the difference, I'm trying my best to make the difference with my household, my community, but the other neighbors are not getting it. They keep, you know... staying in the rut or destroying all the efforts that we're putting in. Do you think we really stand a chance? And if we do, how soon can we get to that place?
0: I cannot answer your question negatively because of who I am.
1: Okay.
0: So let me explain. When I started, you asked me who I am. I said, I'm a connector. I like to connect ideas. So I'm always looking for alternatives to dealing with certain issues and people and resources, always connecting. Now, the second thing I said is I'm an optimistizer. An optimizer is a hope dealer, which means... And I keep telling people this, the day I stop believing in hope, that's the day I put a bullet to my head because there's no point, right? So I have to believe by my nature that it can get better. Sometimes it takes longer. So there's something that a lot of returnees who are listening to a program will tell you. I don't know if they've noticed or not. But generally, people come into the country, they say they want to survive in Ghana, they come in, some cannot hack it, and they run away. So there's an unsaid formula. Okay. When you're here for the first 3 years... Everybody's just laughing at you. Like, look at one of them. They think they're going to make a difference, and they laugh and they do not move.
1: Exactly.
0: When you go beyond 3 years and it's still the same message, and they start asking, what drives you? And they start paying attention. I went through it. And so the same people that used to laugh and, oh, look at this guy, now started seeking counsel. You need to go the distance, and you need to prep yourself to go the distance. So your neighbor is going to be doing the negative every day, maybe for 6 months, maybe for 1 month, maybe for a year. But at some point, you're going to sit back and see what drives Shika. Mm. And they're going to stop, and they're going to question, and they're going to start to follow.
1: Okay.
0: But you have to be consistent for that to happen. And sometimes the people that will tell you, oh, I did this because of you, will shock the very senses out of you because you will think, I'm wasting my time and nothing is happening. One of my biggest shocks, I remember I was having a really bad day and I was driving from a lecture that I'd done, and I've been talking about leadership the whole day. And I said, sometimes I wonder, am I just being idealistic, right? And as I was going through this motion, I got a call. Random number, I don't know the number. The person apparently formerly used to work at National Security. Introduced himself, I didn't know who he was. The next 30 minutes, he was just encouraging me.
1: Wow.
0: You think some of us don't see, we've seen what you do, we've seen how much you put into this country, we see how much you love this country. He talked for 30 minutes, I was shocked. Then he hung up. And at that moment, I was recessing, people are watching, keep doing what you're doing. So we need to have that, and which is why, if you realize these days, whenever we talk about, if you look at most of the big places, World Economic Forum, most of these, they talk about certain skill sets you need in the future. Part of it is adaptability. Another one is resilience. Because the truth is, many people have tried and many people have done the right thing. They just quit.
1: At the ninth hour. Breakthrough was just
0: exactly.
1: coming in.
0: So you have to believe that things will be better. Sometimes it also requires reflection. If you look at how far we've come, you realize that we've actually come really far.
1: Yeah.
0: You have to believe that it will get better. You have to be consistent about it. You have to continue. Look at June 3rd. That tragedy happened.
1: I remember.
0: If you listen to most Ghanaians, you would have realized that you would believe that this would never happen again. But somewhere along the line, we forgot. There was a time when we were shooting this mantra, be a citizen, not a spectator.
1: Mm-hmm.
0: It's so painful to me that we stopped saying it because I actually felt that
1: you
0: people wanted to change
1: it.
0: Right now, for me, one thing I'm pushing, a couple of us are pushing, I am Ghana. Just saying that statement, I am Ghana, remembering I am Ghana. You say it enough, people will laugh. Hey, this guy's for you guys. Because when I was in the public service, they used to call me for God and country and laugh at me, right?
1: Mm-hmm.
0: But after a while, they will start now believing it. And when they start believing it, that change will start happening.
1: Mm-hmm.
0: So we should hold on to hope. We should consistently talk about it. We should consistently correct. We should consistently engage. We should take feedback. Because if you don't take feedback, it's hard to give other people feedback.
1: Mm-hmm. Mm-hmm.
0: And we will see the change happen.
1: Mm-hmm. Mm-hmm. And it involves critical thinking as well.
0: I'm glad you said it. So critical, an aspect of critical thinking is moving from egocentricism to social centricism. So critical thinking will tell you background. And one of the things, I mean, what most people think about when they think of critical thinking is the ability to see logic and the ability to see argumentation, which are fine and they are sound tools. But then there's rhetoric, which is choice of words and the way you communicate and so forth and so on. But there are two other things that people don't really think about in the domain. One of them is attitudes and belief systems.
1: Mm.
0: And when you understand that, you understand what shapes people's thinking. The other one is background. If I am not willing to understand your background, I cannot have a good conversation with you. Whether religious, whether scientific, whether
1: political,
0: you know, background, economic, political, whatever. I need to appreciate your background. And that happens also with the Gen Zs and the Gen Alphas. We need to understand that they are built differently.
1: Yes.
0: There's a signs around engaging them, and you need to meet them where you can not only influence them, but you can shape them. The truth is, I mean, even with a cane, how much more? And the cane is a form of influence, but you need to learn to influence so you can influence them to see things from your point of view.
1: Mm.
0: And also in the process, learn, because they may have some things that even though they have very few years, they brought into the world that are useful.
1: True. I totally agree with you, Papa. I love this conversation we've had, and I'm hoping that we can expound it, because seriously, we don't have time, so we need to wrap up here. But leaving us, what's the two most important things you would want us to remember as we end this conversation here today?
0: Let me give a caveat. What I do is communication and leadership, so I may sound a bit biased, but what I've come to learn is that if you learn to communicate effectively, half of the problems are gone. If you learn to lead effectively, the other half is gone. Leadership, everything rises and falls from leadership. Leadership is your ability to shape the world around you.
1: Mm.
0: And if we want a better world, we need to be intentional about advocating for it, advocating for leadership, advocating for a society where we're all willing to lead.
1: Okay.
0: If we also want the world to be better, we need to learn to communicate. Communication is not talking. It's not confident talking. It's the ability to listen, to perceive, to empathize, to understand the world around you, and to engage in healthy dialogues that can let you find a balance that works.
1: Mm.
0: So if it's flooding, what can we do together, right? If I came to you and told you that you've built in an area that is in the waterway and what you've done is wrong, so break down your house, you're going to attack me, because what I just did literally said, throw away, or I just diminished your life savings.
1: Yes.
0: Okay? But if I sit with you and I say, we are suffering together because of X, next? What can we do together? And I empathize with you. Your house just got flooded. Can't we do something better? And I work with you to advocate the government. Can they move you, repatriate you? Can we find money? Can we come together as a community and help you to move? Yeah, some people will say, but it's not fair. Why did he do the wrong thing? Well, he's done it. But now we need to move forward so we can all benefit. Mm. We find a nice way to communicate, dialogue, move forward, we get things done. But that comes from understanding. And so we all need to grow in understanding so we do not perish.
1: And that's the line I would end with. We need to grow to understand each other so we do not perish. And the topic has been, the world does not revolve around you. It's not an attack at all. If you've been with us from the beginning of the interview or the discussion, I want to call it, you would have learned a thing or two how to, you know, inculcate your children in planning, decision making, how to help them grow, see the world in a bigger picture than the narrow point of view where they sit and think that everything revolves around them. I'm hoping that we will have Papa in the house again sometime soonest so we can talk more about such topics. Papa, it's been a blessing having you in our studios this morning, and we're hoping that when we invite you again, you will make time to be here. I know you're very busy.
0: Absolutely.
1: Yes, I hope so. So it's been the Sunny Chat Show, and this is the topic we talked about this morning, is the world does not revolve around you. We'll be back same time next week. Stick and stay. My name is Sika, spelled C-I-K-A, and I've been here with Papa Akest. Bye-bye for now.
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1: Hello, Uncle Kofi. Auntie Adisa told me Danny is not feeling well. And what's wrong with him?
14: Yes, so he's weak and disturbed. The doctors say his blood level is down. He has lost appetite and see, he can't even go to school.
1: Hey, is that so? How is he now?
14: Oh, he is fine today. Danny is strong and he is eating well. He has gone to school today.
1: Oh God, and how come he got well early?
14: Hemophot is what has healed him that early.
1: Is that so? And is he able to drink?
14: To tell you the truth, he likes it very well because of the chocolate and the sweet honey in it. If you don't know, Hemophot has the power to stop the decreasing of blood in the body. It has iron and folic acid that helps the blood to work very well in the body. Hemophot gives blood and stops weakness. It gives you energy to work, especially in children and adults who have less iron in their bodies. Hemophot has helped Danny very well to stand on his feet again.
1: Okay, I have heard you.
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0: Welcome on board, welcome on board. Of course, this is Knowing the Lord right here on Sunny TV and, of course, Sunny FM, your channel of true divine inspiration. Of course, positive soul music, music that will touch you, music that will lift you up, and, of course, that music that will give you hope for the future. 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Ubele yachu, umanche yila, ba fino no smwe shkunlim. Ake bono fio yon wenle, awo mwenye wadag, man. Of course, look at what someone like you, what someone look at you, many tongue, what you can, what she jamma walk at you for me. She know the man, she can, what I can, sure. Nah, no, of course, this is Knowing the Law. 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This is Knowing the Lord. Today we are looking at the rent law. Of course, the big man is in the house. Of course, he is right here seated. We are looking at the rent issues and, of course, the rent control, their functions with respect to the Republic of Ghana. The big man, Frederick Opoku, the acting commissioner of rent and also for the Republic of Ghana, is the big man doing wonders right here. We're going to discuss that special look at what the rent law says, the new law which is going to be promulgated. We're going to look at all that and discuss that. This is Sunny, of course, where God inhabits the praise of his people. People is God by himself, no other God beside him. He's the lifter of your head, he's the God Almighty. The big man, the acting commissioner, Frederick Opoku, please welcome to Sunny.
1: Thank you very much, my big brother, Mr. Okan.
0: Thank you, thank you. Good to see you. Good to see you.
1: Nice to be here too. Yeah.
0: Of course. Good to honor our invitation. Let me go straight. What are the major functions of the rent control in Ghana? What are their functions?
1: So very well. To begin with, let me say a very big thank you to Sunny TV and their listeners this morning. Rightly so, let me start by telling you which law brought into being
0: exactly
1: rent control department exactly of the Republic.
0: Exactly.
1: First, I'm happy to inform the good people of this country
0: exactly
1: that rent laws has been in Ghana, if you go back to the ordinance in 1952.
0: Okay, way back.
1: Yes, way back in 1952, ordinance, rent okay ordinance. Then, fast forward, in 1963, under the first Republic president, okay, President Dr. Kwame Nkrumah.
0: That's the first president.
1: We have our law, Rent Law Act 220,
0: exactly,
1: 1963.
0: Yeah.
1: Fast forward, in 1986, there was some review. That is the PNDC Law 138, 1986. That's what you call the Rent Control Law.
0: Okay. That is the law that governs.
1: Yes, because okay, one, we have the Act in Parliament. That's okay, the 220th Law of Parliament of the Republic of Ghana.
0: Okay.
1: Enacted in 1963.
0: Okay.
1: That's the Rent Act.
0: Exactly.
1: Now, in 1986, there were some kind of reviews.
0: Exactly.
1: Some were taken, inserted, and what? Updated.
0: Updated.
1: In 1986, under the PNDC Law 138. That is the Rent Control Law.
0: Okay.
1: So, clearly, we have two laws that regulate rent, housing, landlords, tenants in this country.
0: Okay.
1: And in these laws, the rules and responsibilities of rent control has been spelled out clearly.
0: Mm-hmm.
1: One, rent control, as tagline, we reconcile, we bring peace to home.
0: When you say reconcile, are you doing an ADR?
1: Yes, it's more or less because I believe landlord and tenant should be adversarial.
0: Okay.
1: It must be more of collaboration in a friendly
0: resolution
1: way of resolving
0: okay
1: conflict.
0: Okay.
1: It's
0: okay
1: not supposed to be like who won or who lost.
0: Okay.
1: So
0: okay,
1: we try as much as possible. If there's any misunderstanding,
0: mm-hmm,
1: abuse of rights, responsibilities of the two parties, landlord and tenants, then the rent control is the institution,
0: the
1: of the state habitat,
0: okay, okay,
1: that has been empowered
0: okay
1: under the act
0: okay
1: to ensure that they bring kind of resolution between the landlords and tenants so that we can have peace at home.
0: Okay.
1: Because if you look at landlord-tenant issues,
0: mm-hmm,
1: clearly people try to be smart to come out with agreement and laws that becomes a bit inhumane, we look at it as well.
2: Okay.
1: Rent control major interest here is to make sure that at any point in time, we do many things. For example, we do assessment of rent.
2: Okay.
1: Under Section 10 of the Act.
2: Okay.
1: No property owner, no landlord, whether commercial or residential, has any mandate, any power to sit at well home, sit and be increasing rents
2: every month or every year.
1: If you want to increase, no, and notwithstanding,
2: okay,
1: it is not that don't increase. Two, it is not true that rent control controls.
2: We should get that understanding.
1: It is we manage.
2: Okay.
1: You. We don't control.
2: Okay.
1: But unfortunately, the name looks as if we control.
2: Okay.
1: But we try to manage it. Help two of you to manage. You get my point?
2: Okay.
1: So, under this, we introduce that to help you to do an assessment. And the law says that under Section 10 of the Act, assessment and reassessment of rents.
2: Okay.
1: It means that when you put up a property and your intention is not to, one, give it to your wife, your children, but rather for commercial purposes of renting, then you must make an application under LI 369-1964 regulation.
2: Okay.
1: In the Act, there's a regulation to operationalize the Act. That is LI, Legislative Instrument.
2: The LI, Legislative
1: Instrument. 369. Okay. In this, we have sheet. Go to Form 1. In Form 1, we have Form, Form 1.
2: Okay.
1: That asks of assessment.
2: Okay.
1: So for you as a landlord, to even start in the first place, how much I should even increase or charge, when you build a property for commercial purposes, you must first of all make an application. And upon the application, the rent officer who is in charge comes in by your invitation of application to come and do an assessment. And I'll go what constitutes assessment.
2: Okay.
1: Assessment. And when the assessment is done, between together with you and the landlord.
2: That's the tenant and the landlord.
1: Landlord and the rent control officer.
2: Okay.
1: No, but let me say, the application was done by the landlord.
2: Exactly.
1: So the landlord and the rent officer.
2: Okay.
1: We ask you, what has gone into this?
2: Okay.
1: What land? In the first, what is the cost of the land?
2: Okay.
1: The cost. What kind of materials did you use to construct this?
2: Okay.
1: How often do you do your maintenance and any evidence in that respect?
2: Okay.
1: Based on that, we ensure that we don't do anything that will be disincentive for you to invest, but rather create some margins.
2: Okay.
1: And fair play, equity.
2: Equity.
1: That landlords would be fairly treated and get the investment back.
2: Okay.
1: At the same time, the place that you have rented is tenantable.
2: Thank you.
1: In a place that the tenant feel like I'm leaving home,

0: and increasing more. 30 years, you are increasing more. And you are talking about what? So we are talking about assessment. So the public should know the difference between assessment and valuation. Value will come there.
1: Okay.
0: When you want to sell this property.
1: Okay.
0: Let's come and value the property. It's different from assessing it. Assessing is a continuation of still ownership.
1: Exactly.
0: But if you value, you're going to off go from your hand. Okay. There are two different things altogether. So the law has prescribed how and how criteria to do the assessment.
1: Okay.
0: After taking all this into consideration, it makes it look clearly that the landlord will not be ill-treated and the tenant will be fairly treated as well. So that's the modus operandi behind that kind of law and how it must work. So definitely, I've let you know the assessment. When assessment is done, we make a determination how much you must take.
1: The rent control officer makes a determination.
0: You brought your maintenance. I bought cement. If 20 years you didn't buy cement, what is your justification for increment? If 30 years you have not bought iron rods, what is your justification for telling us that cement has increased? And so what? If for the last 10 years you didn't buy cement, cement has increased, what is your problem? What has it got to do with you? You have not painted. If paint has gone up, what is your problem? You didn't buy iron roofing sheet in the last 7 years. If it has gone up, building material, what is your problem? If you put all together, if you have not in any way in the last 10 years, 5 years, 2 years, added anything on to get the value improved, what is your reason for the increment, incessant increment you have been asking us to give you? And that will not allow, and we cannot agree for that to happen. So as I rightly mentioned, we determine how much with you. So if you were taking 10,000 and we do the calculations and realize that you have been increasing unnecessarily, you better go back or maintain. When we are done with the determination, it's become a law.
1: Okay.
0: If you disagree, go to court. Finish.
1: Of course, that's your right.
0: Yes, it's an institution that we close their power. We have determined.
1: Yeah.
0: If you disagree, go to court to challenge this. And let the magistrate or the rent magistrate determine otherwise. Or call for reassessment. That's one under the law. The magistrate has the power to do that. Until then, the amount we determine with you is finished. It's conclusive.
1: Nothing more, nothing less.
0: After that, we issue certificate of assessment.
1: Okay. Okay.
0: To prove to you that rent control have assessed my property.
1: Okay.
0: And in law, in principle, and in fairness, is how much I'm supposed to rent out. Within 2 years, you cannot add a PESWA.
1: You cannot.
0: Unless maybe you do some maintenance, then you come for reassessment within the 2 years. If not, and if rent officer, rent officer maybe from Kumasi, that's an assessment. You can't come to Kumasi and take rent officer in Accra to come and do the assessment again. When it is done, it is done. So I hope you are getting the point.
1: I'm getting that.
0: Therefore, people in this country, property owners, investors, talking about these economic jargons, demand and supply, is bogus. In law,
1: of course,
0: there is no part in our law that we have demand and supply, which clause or which section. As you pointed out, I, as a regulator, and rent control, as a regulator, is not interested about your jargons. It's about what is the law around the work I do.
1: Okay.
0: In any business you conduct or you do, there are laws.
1: Of course,
0: it behooves on you to come out with what are the laws around the rent. If you cannot rent, nobody forces you. There must be law. In any case, President John Dramani Mahama, myself here, cannot force you to rent or not to rent your house. But the moment you build it, there is a law, and the law must come to play. We are a country of laws, and we will not allow lawlessness to thrive. In the years about 60 decades, people have perpetuated illegality, exploitation, at the full glare, with impunity, and that cannot continue. So you can see clearly in the area of the assessment we do. And I told you we manage disputes, come together, resolve that, what was the situation, and that's also we are interested by law.

0: that empowers us to ask you, and that is a mandate to get evidence of recording the transactions that you and your landlord do in your house. So, for example, to avoid any doubt or, you know, misunderstanding or argument when you come before the rent officer, the law under Section 20 of Act 220 and repeated in Section 5 of the PNDC Law 138 has spread out that issue rent card within 7 days.
1: I wanted to come there.
0: Within 7 days.
1: Okay.
0: This is our mandate.
1: Okay.
0: We must ensure that it is operationalized in law. That within 7 days, if a landlord, you, whether you're a commercial property owner or a commercial residential, if you give a property out within 7 days, 1, 2, 3, 7, 1 week, issue what you call the tenancy, the rent card. Why is the law so serious about it? Because when law, first law say in Section 20, in reviewing, it mentions Section 5. It means it is an important area that the law believes to avoid misunderstanding and disputes in our homes. This card is very important in our daily lives.
1: But the fact is, how many landlords issue these tenancy cards?
0: That is what I'm talking about. Say, when I came to office,
1: yeah,
0: 7 months, I was doing education.
1: Okay.
0: And it ends in August. I will be doing it gradually, as and when.
1: Okay.
0: But for me to be sitting on radio and be shouting and be walking, I'm done. maybe my officers in the regions will continue. But me, I'm coming for enforcement.
1: Okay.
0: I'm coming to put in action.
1: Okay.
0: Now, talking. They say, Commissioner, you talk, we're talking, you use action. I've said it from September, it's action month. No coming back. No way. Whether you regularize and do the right thing or you are smoked out and crashed.
1: I just realized that a lot of hostels are being closed, and I wanted to ask you the reason. I mean, you go with the media, A, B, C, D, and then enforcement is closed. And I also realized that you have issued a tax force with a uniform, which is the first ever to be done in Ghana. And I think that is very credible. But with respect to the closure of these hostels,
0: yes,
1: don't you think it's for the tourism department to do that?
0: Okay, so let me use this platform.
1: Okay.
0: To hostel operators who are ignorant about certain things.
1: Okay, let's get the clarity.
0: And to the public.
1: Okay.
0: Now, Ghana Tourism Authority, responsibility in the hostel area, they classify that as level 5 or class 5 in their ratings.
1: Okay.
0: We have hotels, we have whatever, we have hostels and blah, blah, blah. Look, many people think that, you didn't give us license. Mm-hmm. You didn't register. What is your problem? Go and do your assessment and let us have our peace. But there's a thin line. Thin one.
1: Let's get that thin line.
0: And the thin line is that we are interested in assessment and making sure that you don't increase your rent or whatever arbitrarily.
1: Oh, okay.
0: And that is not the preserve of the tenant tourism authority.
1: Tourism authority, okay.
0: There is to come first of all, you want to do A, you go to EPE, get your environmental assessment. You go to maybe GTA. Mm-hmm. They'll come and look at your environment, what you do, what you want to do, the activities, and they will issue a license.
1: Okay.
0: So any hostel in this country that's not have a license or have not been licensed, but Ghana Tourism is an illegal operation.
1: Operating illegal.
0: And I've said all those hostels who have not been certified or registered with Ghana Tourism Authority will be closed down
1: by law.
0: But the point is that how do you operate with that license, Mr. Okai? How?
1: That is a big question.
0: How do you operate with that license? So do you pay tax?
1: You don't pay tax.
0: So if you don't, you are not regulated. Nobody knows you. You sit at one corner. They're increasing. The same time, the law say don't increase. You are so increasing. Stop, let it come on aside. Say, no, you didn't build for me. The Ghana, there's no laws. So I will do whatever pleases me. Therefore, you will be closed down.
1: Of course.
0: It happened recently in Koforidua.
1: Yeah, I realized that.
0: When we realized that, rent control doesn't have the capacity to be closing hostels. So we have had a joint this thing. And believe you me, do you know what is happening? When I started this campaign, the students are revealing a lot of hostels that Ghana told are not aware.
1: Really?
0: It's not in their book.
1: At all.
0: So when it comes, because we have a joint operations, when it comes, I also release it to them. You get my point?
1: Yeah.
0: Don't worry.
1: They are bringing it.
0: To do that.
1: Okay.
0: So you look at it clearly, our operations are working together with the Ghana Tourism Authority. Is going to reveal a lot of unexposed and hotels undercover to light. Yeah. Serious.
1: They are bringing you water.
0: Undercover.
1: Yeah.
0: So clearly, for example, I went to Cofradia. I visited 9 hostels or 8
1: in Cofradia.
0: 5 were not registered.
1: 4 were operating illegal.
0: 5 were one was licensed, but the environment was poor.
1: Okay.
0: So it was below standard.
1: Okay.
0: So it was closed down, closing 5 hostels out of 9.
1: Okay.
0: 5 hostels out of 9. So, and I know in the coming days, as I'll be going to Ashanti region, uh-huh, and Bruno region, I expect more closures. And you see, if you have operated illegally as a hostel and you are closed down, you will refund 100% and interest.
1: Really?
0: Why? You are a criminal. Are you not a criminal?
1: Of course you are.
0: You are invading tax.
1: Exactly.
0: What crime is it?
1: Exactly.
0: Don't you go to the Americans and the one want to go and borrow money? Do you think they pull the money from the tree?
1: No.
0: How would the government get the money to run? You set up a business, you increase, you abuse the law, you are taking and defrauding people. Whatever way, you say we shouldn't talk, and we realize that you are not registered, you might be prosecuted.
1: Of course. The law must take
0: And place. I'm going to ensure that all hostels that have acted illegally must be prosecuted, not just coming regular. They have worked. And I'm going to put all the 4. I'm going to write a petition to Ghana Tourism Authority that the 5 hostels that were closed in Cofradia must be prosecuted.
1: Of course.
0: And fined, exactly, for operating illegally.
1: Exactly.
0: So if you ask me, uh-huh, the hostel, we have a thin line of we ensuring that the writings are there.
1: Uh-huh.
0: That's exactly what we will be doing.
1: Exactly.
0: So I don't have a problem with it.
1: Okay.
0: I don't have a problem with it.
1: Now, I want you to take some more time.
0: Yes, thank you very much. Yeah. It's not easy.
1: I could see it, so the way you are firing me.
0: you get my point.
1: Okay. Okay. But give me just a minute. I'll go for a quick commercial break.
0: Yes,
1: I mean, it's getting interesting. So that when you come back,
0: we
1: continue.
0: Yes.
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16: Hello, Uncle Kofi. 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And what's wrong with him?
15: Yes, so he's weak and disturbed. The doctors say his blood level is down. He has lost appetite and see, he can't even go to school.
16: Hey, is that so? How is he now?
15: Oh, he is fine today. Danny is strong and he is eating well. He has gone to school today.
16: Oh, God. And how come he got well early?
15: Hemophot is what has healed him that early.
16: Is that so? And is he able to drink?
15: To tell you the truth, he likes it very well because of the chocolate and the sweet honey in it. If you don't know, hemophot has the power to stop the decreasing of blood in the body. It has iron and folic acid that helps the blood to work very well in the body. Hemophot gives blood and stops weakness. It gives you energy to work, especially in children and adults who have less iron in their bodies. Hemophot has helped Danny very well to stand on his feet again.
16: Okay, I have heard you.
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1: 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Of course, they always stand with you. Frederick, it's quite interesting. Before we went for a commercial, we were just, let's continue from there. I wanted to look at the card with respect to the landlord, you know, that relationship. And then we look at the tax box. I realize there's a uniform that will be, you know, given to them so that they'll all these, you know, to make sure that we have a smooth relationship between the landlord and the tenant. Is that not so?
14: Yes.
1: Okay, so let's continue from there.
14: So as I was trying to explain.
1: Exactly.
14: The rent card.
1: Exactly.
14: Is simply a transactional document recording issues and activities with the landlord and the tenants.
1: Exactly. That's the card. Okay.
14: At the front page of it,
1: okay,
14: you see something like the name of the landlord.
1: Exactly.
14: The name of the tenant.
1: Exactly.
14: You see the occupation of the tenant.
1: Tenant, okay.
14: Now, this is where...
1: All these are well spelled out.
14: It is important that landlords should always and at all times know the work that their tenants are into.
1: Very mandatory.
14: Tenants do, yes.
1: Okay.
14: Because under the immigration
1: law... Immigration law, exactly.
14: People who are foreigners into the country should have permits.
1: Exactly.
14: So if you give a property, if you have permits, they will know what you are coming to do in the country.
1: Exactly.
14: So we should know your occupation in a way.
1: Exactly.
14: Or why you are in the country.
1: Okay.
14: So if you do not know the occupation of your tenants, it means that you have erred in law.
1: Exactly.
14: And there are punishments if you are found capable
1: of
14: doing that. Okay. Now, in the rent card, you see when did it commence your tenancy, how much was paid, the recoverable rent, all stated clearly. In the inner circles, we have page 1 and 2 inner. You see January, December, like a table, and all the how if you pay anything in any month, you record it. For example, if there's an increment of, let's say, sanitation or boiler fee or what have you, it must be recorded. That tells you that every transaction that happens between you and the landlord or the tenants it is clearly spelled out, and you both sign against it. What does it mean? It means there is a very good evidence, and to anybody who is a third party, to also get to know what has transpired between you and the landlord or the tenant over the time.
1: Okay.
14: Is it clearly?
1: Very, very
14: so clear. That this document called rent card is very important. It is in respect of this that on the last Tuesday I issued a statement directive, and that is the beginning of the enforcement.
1: Okay.
14: Internally, that from 17th of August, all landlords and property owners, tenants alike, landlords,
1: of course,
14: who has failed to issue a rent card will not have access to rent control service any longer. They've been cut off.
1: Okay.
14: But if you come and you want to purchase it, we give you that
1: that kind of free will, instantly.
14: You get the rent card at the rent control.
1: So you get the rent card at the rent control.
14: We will just do it for you.
1: Okay.
14: But if you are not ready to get it, then off you go.
1: Okay.
14: This thing will be within up to 30th November.
1: That is the span.
14: After 30th November,
1: okay,
14: I'm putting the task force to enforce it. That's when they come home and they ask you, have you issued your rent card? Or they ask the tenant, have you been issued with rent card? You say, no. Who is your landlord? You go, landlord, why haven't you issued? You are in blatant, in breach
1: of the law
14: of section 20 and section 5 of the PNDC law. And what are the consequences?
1: Of course, prosecution.
14: And listen to the punishment. Look at your punishment.
1: Exactly.
14: That a law, a judge who sits in a court of competent jurisdiction,
1: okay,
14: when you are convicted by that court, this is what will happen to you. One, you pay likely 200 penalty units. Penalty units are points.
1: Okay.
14: Or in the monetary terms.
1: Monetary terms.
14: Okay. That is 1 point or one penalty unit is 12 cedis.
1: Okay.
14: So you'll be fined 200 penalty units. That is 2,400 Ghana cedis. When you default in paying, you go to 6 months imprisonment.
1: In defaultment of the amount. Okay.
14: So any landlord who fails to issue rent card, either you pay 2,400 in court, maybe more than that,
1: of course,
14: based on the description of the judge,
1: okay,
14: but not less than that.
1: Okay.
14: Or, in default, you go to Insewum for 6 months and come. These are the people you are joking with. From November, December 1, I'm going to enforce it.
1: So the tax force will be going around.
14: That's what they are. We call them the rent inspectors.
1: Oh, okay. With their uniform, the yellow. Yes, I saw yellow.
14: It will come in different form. Oh, some can be in reflectors. Okay. Some come in yellow. The yellow is for the supervisors.
1: Okay.
14: You can see, because we want to deploy people that will do good job.
1: Yeah.
14: Not people that can go and cause another problem.
1: Exactly. That's what I want.
14: So the yellow uniform you saw.
1: Because the Ghanaians are very convinced. They can tell you, okay, take this, and you know.
14: No, the yellow uniform are people who are inspectors.
1: Okay.
14: Because they are like supervisors.
1: Okay.
14: Who are following, let's say, this district.
1: Okay.
14: We have, deployed 100 officers in the district, right?
1: Okay.
14: Or 50 in the district. Okay. It should be 3 or 5 supervisors who follows them and make sure they are doing the right thing.
1: Okay.
14: And any misbehavior, misconduct, they will be held responsible for that misconduct.
1: Okay.
14: So we are not going to create it whereby there's going to be a corruption spree. Where people think that they have been employed and they will still go no coffee.
1: Okay. Okay. Okay.
14: Give us no coffee and go.
1: Okay.
14: No. So they are going to be like supervisors.
1: Okay.
14: So clearly you understand the rent card. Then if you go to section 4 of the PNDC law 138, what does it say? Are you aware, Mr. Okan, that landlords are supposed to, and with their tenants, have a tenancy agreement? There can never be rent while there's no tenancy agreement. But what happens? Many a time, this landlord take the money, no receipt, no rent card, no agreement. Fundamentally, what will protect you as a tenant today, if you are hearing me? If you're a tenant, you have paid money, and your landlord has not issued you or given you tenancy agreement, you have agreed both, no issue. Agreement is not one-sided.
1: Exactly.
14: Where landlord will sit at the office of women, write any, sorry for my word, sorry for this word, any rubbish thing.
1: Okay.
0: rubbish in the sense that it's his what he feels, like a master and boy. In my house, don't come home 10 p.m. In fact, who told you that you can tell a tenant not to come home 10 o'clock? Under the Constitution of the Republic, the supreme law of the states, nobody can curtail people's movement. Therefore, you cannot sit in that your house and be curtailing people's movement. And that's the justice for you to call for eviction. It is not in line with the law. And any law, any agreement that is inconsistent with the law, exactly, to the extent of the inconsistency, is null and void. Exactly. Therefore, telling people exactly not to move and not to come contravenes exactly the Constitution. Exactly. And that is null and void.
1: Listeners, if you want to call, just call 054-013-068. I mean, the big man is
0: look,
1: here.
0: Now, the law says, uh-huh, all tenancy agreement in this country should be registered within 14 days under Section 4 of the PNDC law. If you fail to register your tenancy agreement with rent control, there's a penalty. You can be prosecuted.
1: Of course.
0: So all those landlords who have given property out, including students and hostel operators,
1: okay,
0: you take money, it's a rent.
1: Yeah.
0: Give them tenancy agreements. Let us know the conditions. If the student, in terms of even damaging your property, these are the repercussions for the student. So that everybody will be grilled.
1: Okay.
0: What is the name? Host operators are talking about the fact that you don't know how they spoil our things because you don't give them agreements.
1: Exactly.
0: If you give an agreement, they are binded by it.
1: Exactly.
0: So if any student damages anything over there, he will pay.
1: Exactly.
0: That's not your problem. So why don't you give them tenancy agreements? Meanwhile, every 6 months, you take their semester money.
1: Uh-huh.
0: And you think it's not rent.
1: It's rent.
0: In Ghana, under Section 25, subsection 5,
1: okay,
0: you cannot demand rent advance exceeding 6 months. It is criminal. It is illegal. It cannot be accepted by law. Therefore, those taking 1 year, 2 years are in breach of the law.
1: Exactly.
0: And in November, I'm going to enforce it. By December 1, full enforcement with the rent tax force. Look, Mr. Okan, I've told you
1: exactly
0: that gone were the days that you think that they can come and rattle on radio.
1: Exactly.
0: People will be prosecuted. I also want to tell the law and see if indeed Ghana, our law works.
1: Exactly.
0: I also will test it.
1: Exactly.
0: So I think I'm also trying to also tell the law.
1: Exactly.
0: But won't be tells anybody who is caught and put before the court and is guilty, you sweat like a pregnant pig. Okay, so this is what I am trying to let you know.
1: Exactly.
0: So one, beginning 17th of August, Monday, this Monday.
1: This very Monday.
0: If you come to rent control and how can you even put a case before rent control? Then your hands is not clean.
1: Exactly.
0: You don't have and over the years, I'm surprised, my rent control that I'm leading today have sat down to see illegality fester. Why do they even sit on cases? The law says in Section 4, do not, or you must make sure the agreement for which you are sitting on the case, there is no agreement. What are you sitting there for? Who has breached what? And the law says they should register it with you. They have not registered it. And they are in breach of the law.
1: But the magistrate from your outfit, they know all these things. And it says
0: that's what I'm saying, that I have come to improve their work.
1: Okay.
0: I have come to improve their work.
1: Yeah, because...
0: And mind you, this is... Let me say, show appreciation to the President of the Republic of Ghana.
1: His
0: Excellency, the President of the Republic.
1: Okay.
0: President John Dramani Mahama H.E.
1: Okay.
0: And I always try to let people understand this, that we have had president come and gone. You must get a forward-looking, competent president who believes socially he has people at heart. And President Mahama has proven per his legacy, building and resetting agenda.
1: Okay.
0: That he can never reset Ghana without resetting the system of housing.
1: Exactly.
0: This affects millions of people. President Mahama can build roads upon roads. He can even put money into your pocket. But if the housing issues are not resolved, the recenter agenda will be curtailed.
1: Exactly.
0: And that's what your president, my president, and their president have executed.
1: Exactly.
0: And that after 63 years, I'm here as a rent acting commissioner. The fact that the president has even seen the need to appoint a commissioner who is the administrative head of the law is in the right direction. So if you pray for the president, and let's show appreciation to the forward-looking and the competent president, His Excellency John Dramani Mahama. Beautiful. Now, going forward, I am telling you, beginning 17th August, Monday,
1: exactly.
0: These are the two things we want all landlords and tenants to comply with. Exactly. One, make sure that your tenancy agreement is registered. If not, don't come to rent control from Monday. From Monday, the enforcement has started. If you come to rent control, come with your, even if you bring your tenancy agreement, is it registered? If no, off. Two, all landlords and tenants are now mandated to register themselves with rent control. We are building a database. And the database we are building means that landlords in this country are going to have a landlord's number. Uh-huh. So if Mr. Okan is a property owner in cantonment, you come to rent control, we register you, we give you Mr. Okan's number, landlord LL2026, blah, blah, blah, blah, blah, blah, blah, is your number. And that's be your, we know you, now we don't know you by name, we know you by your number.
1: Okay.
0: And all tenants, look, landlord who come and register, we ask you, how many tenants do you have? Because of some reason, they will lie. Mm-hmm. Oh, I have 2 instead of 10. Do you know what we are doing? All tenants in this country are also going to register themselves. And they will mention your name as part of the registration. Mm. So if you, Mr. Okan,
1: you lie,
0: has 20 tenants, and you say 10, out of the registration of the tenants, they will mention Mr. Okan, Mr. Okan, Mr. Okan, in the system, it will flag you. So there's no way to lie. Come and do the right thing. No way to expose. No way to escape. Nobody can escape. Nobody can run. Let us fall in line. And let us build the data of rent in the system. So like I said, beginning 17th to Monday, mm-hmm. One, no rent card, no rent control. No registration of tenancy agreement, no rent control. No registered landlord, we don't know you. We cannot deal with aliens. You are an alien in our books, and that you cannot come to our court. We don't know you. Come and let us know you. Okay, Mr. Okan, where is your property? My property is in Dansomai. Then we can pick the location and put in a system. So when we are coming to you, we can use the location and move straight to your doorstep.
1: So a better database.
0: We are digitizing.
1: Oh, that's fine.
0: And as you speak, they said, I'm doing pilot in the last 3 months.
1: Oh, I see.
0: I'm here to submit you to my ministry.
1: Oh, I see.
0: Okay, I have been in office for 7 months. In the last 3 months, I have built a system with the support of people. I am taking to my ministry, and I pray our new minister, Mr. Ibrahim,
1: for works and housing.
0: Yes.
1: Okay.
0: I know he's an action man.
1: Okay.
0: He do the do's. And I know he will okay it for us to have a digital platform for us to build the legacy together. Exactly. Good morning, Mr. Minister. New one. Congratulations anyway, Honorable Minister. So that is the point I'm trying to establish. Rent control is going to full digitalization, and that people must do what is needful, Mr. Okan.
1: Let me ask you this. I mean, time is already spent, but let me ask, are there reforms that has been, you know, taken to parliament so we can have a better, you know?
0: Oh, as of now, I think there is a memo now going to parliament for approval to seeking for a law to review the old one.
1: Okay.
0: That is the Rent Control Bill 2026.
1: Okay.
0: It's going to parliament. I know the way the government of under President Mahama is geared towards reforming the housing sector. Exactly. I know when they get to cabinet will immediately get to parliament. And parliamentarians also know that this time around, they must do the needful because their thing go, it doesn't work. And even parliamentarians know that the issue within their constituent are having problems in their constituency. They cannot rent. So they should now at least be one time more serious about this law. When it comes to them, they should make sure it is passed.
1: Exactly.
0: Because rent law is equally important than anything like revenue and what you are passing over there.
1: Exactly.
0: We cannot agree any longer.
1: Exactly.
0: Where laws come over there, they play with it and the law is not passed. No. Parliamentarians in this country should know that their constituents are suffering.
1: Exactly.
0: And I pray that this law coming to them, they should don't waste time over there within 1 week. First, let us go without any hesitation.
1: Exactly.
0: In the law, one, I'm aware the 6 months is going to move to 1 year.
1: Exactly.
0: Because we have heard a cry. The ministry and the government has heard a cry and that we need to move from, let's say, 6 months to 1 year.
1: Yeah.
0: So at least you can't rent more than 1 year.
1: Mm-hmm.
0: So when the law is approved, it's passed, then we now waive the 6 months to make it 1 year. So as landlord, who says that I've invested,
1: mm-hmm.
0: if I get the money in bulk, it will help me. It's a relief.
1: Okay.
0: Two, we're going to have independent assessment committees. Every district, there's going to be a formed assessment committee that can assess rent in your district.
1: Oh, I see.
0: That is not directly, it's under rent control anyway.
1: Mm-hmm.
0: But one, we have membership. Landlord, we can have one landlord in the area.
1: Mm-hmm.
0: One tenant in the area.
1: Mm-hmm.
0: Members of the district.
1: Mm-hmm.
0: Rent control person to be secretary or to head it.
1: Okay.
0: And he's the only permanent person that can be on that thing. The rest can come a year or two and two, and go. And there's a new one. So in every district in this country, there's going to be assessment committees. Meaning that wherever you take over there, that the committee in the district will assess. So that we can decentralize our things.
1: Beautiful.
0: So these are the things that, and many others, that we are going to see. And also, I'm aware, the hostel facilities. In the law, in the new law, as my minister once meeting the press, accountability series, that hostel operators are now possibly going to be under rent control.
1: Of course.
0: Now, rent control is going to license you,
1: mm-hmm.
0: making sure that you are doing your place is clean,
1: mm-hmm.
0: working with the EPA,
1: mm-hmm.
0: making sure that you act and do what is right. And if not, we the same person can now close you down. So it means that the power,
1: mm-hmm.
0: To really, regulate the hostel
1: in full,
0: will be under rent control if our parliament pass and President John Dramani Mahama assents, which I know His Excellency the President will not waste time in assenting.
1: Assenting. Okay. Unfortunately, time is well spent. But let me say that I admire your vision and what you wanted to achieve as the commissioner. Let me hear your last words. I mean, so that we'll do a part.
0: My last word is that I'm thanking the president.
1: Uh-huh.
0: I'm thanking the government, right, for supporting us, the rent control, and me in particular, to work.
1: Okay.
0: And also appreciate the non-interference.
1: Okay.
0: And this is a plus
1: mm-hmm.
0: to this government, where no interferences. That people will come in and you are doing that, Frederick. Oh, since I started, Mr. Okan.
1: Exactly.
0: No single call.
1: Oh, that's fine.
0: And everybody should know that I'm working with free mind. The power and the authority vested in me by the President of the Republic to do the needful. And I will do it without any fears or favor from anywhere. Provided the president is happy, because one, I carry his vision, and I cannot do anything that contravenes the president's vision.
1: Exactly.
0: Based on this, the president on a number of occasions, 3 times, has stood on podium that the rent laws must work. And even when to reiterate that, if a landlord does this, it's going to happen and it's going to happen and like that. Exactly. So based on that, Mr. Okan, I think that we are good to go.
1: Is there a number? Is there a number to call?
0: Yes. If you're a landlord or tenant,
1: okay,
0: and you want clarification
1: uh-huh.
0: about even the Monday's directive, exactly. which is going to be enforced, call 0303-960-960-792.
1: Thank you very much for passing through the Acting Commissioner of Rent, Mr. Frederick Opoku. It's very interesting. I mean, a lot of revelation and all that, but I believe strongly that the housing deficit that we have, see over these years with this session will bring the proper regulation, between the landlord and the tenant, so we can have a peaceful coexistence.
0: Yes.
1: Is that also?
0: Yes.
1: Thank you very much. This is Sunny, where God inhabits the praise of his people. Of course, your channel of true divine inspiration and, of course, positive soul music. 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Thank you very much. commissioner for passing through. We'll do a part two of that. I hope you'll be willing to come.
17: Of course.
1: Yeah, you need to, so that we get more synthesization and more education. Yeah, exactly. That has been the vision of His Excellence. And I pray that you get everything well done so we can have, a better coexistence. Thank you. Hope to see you next time. And you out there, hopefully to see you next week. Bye-bye. My name is Niyokai. Thank you.
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19: 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Good morning and welcome again to Business Arena. My name is Kwabena Buabin. Here on Business Arena, we spend time to talk to you about business, but with focus on letting you know about the new way of handling marketing. And that has to do with the usage of digital marketing tools and channels. So we call it digital marketing. Let me say a very special good morning to all the people who have been part of the previous sessions of the digital marketing certification training program. I say special good morning also to all the participants of the ongoing session of the Professional Digital Marketing Certification Training Program. And the third one goes to special individuals who have become ambassadors of the Professional Digital Marketing Certification Training Program. They were part of the sessions some time ago. They loved it, and they've been recommending the program to as many people as possible. And we say special good morning to them. My first on the list will certainly be Madam Teresa Seko of Ghana Health Service. Madam, God bless you for your support. God bless you for everything and anything you've been doing to support the Professional Digital Marketing Certification Training Program. I also say good morning to Madam Emilia Annan. She has also been able to register as many people as possible to participate in the Digital Marketing Certification Training Program. And we say a big thank you to all of you. Now, why digital marketing? It's important we talk about digital marketing. It's also important we practice digital marketing, especially in this digital era we find ourselves. If your business has to be known by people around the world, has to be known to people who matter, so far as the product or the service you deal in as a business is concerned, then it has to do with digital marketing. I say this all the time. With digital marketing, there is a word that is often used, targeting, because the channels will make it possible for you to get to the people who matter, so far as your product or your service is concerned. All right, so that's digital marketing for you. And it works in channels. One of the channels is that which you've heard many times, and we call it social media or social media marketing. So under social media, you are leveraging on social media platforms like Facebook or now Meta. You're also looking at TikTok, Instagram, LinkedIn, Twitter, and all of that. But one thing is worth noting. All these platforms have their appealing audience, those who may have interest in the existence of those platforms. So one basic principle in marketing has it that you must know where your customers are, so you meet them with what you are actually selling. People don't know some of these technicalities, so they post, they do marketing on social media, and they don't get the desired result. They often become disappointed. Don't be disappointed. After getting knowledge in digital marketing at the Professional Digital Marketing Certification Training Program, you will get to know what goes into digital marketing, and for that matter, social media marketing. And I must also submit to you that now there are key business features and models in these social media platforms which are purposely built for marketing or selling. So if you don't know how to use these business features and tools, it means you're only using the social part of social media for business, and that may not generate the needed results or the business that is always expected. So note also that the key business features of social media are active in all the social media platforms. So learn to know how that is done. But I must also say that, as I said, it goes beyond social media. So we have areas like online content creation and development. Now you can use artificial intelligence, which is AI, to know how to generate good content that will help you make your product and services very attractive to people online if you want to do digital marketing. It's not that difficult. And I said this some time ago that this AI thing in content creation is making, excuse my language, nonsense of some activities of graphic designers, because AI platforms can generate and create anything and almost everything that a graphic designer ordinarily should be able to do for you. So now, even though you haven't gone to school to learn graphic designing, AI platforms will let you do what graphic designers do to some extent. So that is also digital marketing. But I mentioned content creation. You see, when it comes to marketing online, there is a rule that we usually call 80-20 rule. The 80% of the process has to do with you taking content, very important, planning your content, understanding your audience, and then building content that will excite them. And that content should be centered around your service or your product, which will end up also educating or informing your audience. They get excited, they get to understand why they must then hook onto your product or your service. So you must do those preliminary works before you even think of posting. Otherwise, just posting will not get you the result that is expected. Content is always very important. Content is key. That is why when you enroll at the Professional Digital Marketing Certification Training Program, the first lesson you are made to go through is what we call content creation and content development with the use of artificial intelligence. Okay, so when that is done, we also look at how to create an online store for a business. And I must say that those who are part of the ongoing session or the current session, today happens to be the fourth meeting of the six meetings. And guess what they are going to look at? They are going to learn to know how to create online stores, online shops, online supermarkets for their businesses. It's so exciting. In this digital era, you should be mindful of the fact that a lot of people are comfortable buying from the online market. They're always buying from the online market. So as a smart business person, what you must also do is that you should have a very active online presence. Failing to do so means that you are ignoring the many people who have interest in buying from the online market. And that can be very, very risky. It doesn't cost to have an online market. It only costs a little bit to have the knowledge to be able to do that. So all you need is the knowledge, and the knowledge is professionally served at the Professional Digital Marketing Certification Training Program. So to our colleagues who are part of the session, 9 o'clock, the morning class is starting, and you are going to look at how to create online stores, online shops, or online supermarket for your business. That will take the first half of the duration of the session today, after which the trainers will also take you through another important area of digital marketing that we call SMS marketing. SMS marketing is not when you pick your phone and then the contacts that you have, you begin to individually send messages to them, informing them about your product or your service. It goes far beyond that. With SMS marketing and digital marketing, we are looking at how to create a database of your customers, how to understand the usage of some SMS platforms. Of course, you might have known how to generate content, how to draft messages and content. So just by putting these three together in a very structured manner, which is taught at the training, you click on a button, and even if you have 2 million customers, they all get to receive messages from you. You see, there is a bit of psychology to marketing. In marketing, you don't always have to push your product. No, sometimes you need to engage your customers or your potential customers with meaningful information. And SMS marketing helps in that direction. It helps in that direction. If you want to follow up on customers, those who have come to express interest in your product or your service, and you later want to follow up on them to find out whether they will really buy or not, you can use SMS as a tool to do that. Sometimes just by greeting them and then wishing them good, it's enough reminder to them. Alright, so SMS marketing is very important. And let me also mention one area of digital marketing which is very, very important. Now, after knowing how to generate content, after knowing how to use the key business features of social media platforms, which will enable you to create social media account and pages, after also knowing how to create online store for your business, one thing is also critical in the practice of digital marketing. We call it search engine optimization and search engine marketing. It is this area of digital marketing that will make you visible to people online at every point in time, because a number of people are also online with products and services similar or same as you also have as a business. When people perform searches using the search engines to find items online, how sure are you that the search engines will project you much faster and higher ahead of possibly your competitors, taking into consideration certain parameters, maybe your location, the way your information is structured, and the uniqueness of your product? The system will look at all of this and then rank you ahead of others. It is the search engines that makes it possible. 1, 2, 3, 4, 5, up to the last one. What goes into ranking them in that order? Sometimes the location matters. Sometimes how you actually package your information also works. Sometimes how you have actually understood content creation and doing so also plays a significant role in that approach. So SMS marketing is good. Social media marketing is good. Online store creation is good. Critical to all of them is what we call search engine optimization, because your visibility strongly depends on search engine marketing or search engine optimization. So all these are taught at the Professional Digital Marketing Certification Training Program. You've heard about it many times. Possibly you haven't had the opportunity of enrolling so your business can also go digital the most professional way. I submit to you that the Professional Digital Marketing Certification Training Program is a program that is worth attending. It's on Saturdays only for 6 weeks. On Saturdays, we have morning class 9 a.m. to 12, then afternoon class from 1 p.m. to 4 p.m. Within the period, all that I mentioned are taught with practical demonstrations or practical lessons. That is why we say only 25 in a class. So next available session that you can register now to be part of will be from the 29th of August. 29th of August will be the next available session. If you are interested, this is the time to do your seat reservation, because I mentioned that we do only 25 people. So this is the time to do your seat reservation. So the training outline, which details all that I've spoken about, is also sent to you. So this is what you need to do. If you're interested, and I encourage you to be interested, especially if you're in business or if you want to get into business, please be interested, because it's a solution to marketing. This is what you need to do. I'll give out a telephone number. Kindly text your full name and your telephone number to that number. You can as well WhatsApp your full name and your telephone number to that number. And this is the number, 80241-449850. Don't call. Send only your name and your telephone number. WhatsApp only your name or your telephone number to that number again, 0241-449850. Finally, for colleagues who want to build career in digital marketing, after going through all of these areas, you are guided to write an online examination which is organized by Google. You then receive a professional certification from Google, and that makes you a Google certified digital marketer. All these are part of the training program, so don't miss the next session. 0241-449850. Thank you very much. Do have a blessed weekend.
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20: Hello, trust you well. The Lord bless you. What a joy it is to come your way again today. And I want us to have a conversation today. There is a thought burning on my heart. And we will get into that, and then we will read a text. And I'm trusting the Lord that this conversation will help stir your heart and endear you even more to the Lord and His word and His counsel for your life. Thank you for connecting today. Let's pray as we get into God's counsel. Father,

there is a text that, you know, I want us to look at again. He says, we must allow the word of God. This is, I'm quoting John Stott now. We must allow the word of God to confront us, to disturb us, or disturb our security. We must allow the word of God to confront us, to disturb our security, to undermine our complacency, and overthrow our patterns of thought and behavior. Let me read that again, and I really want you to ponder on this. He says, we must allow the word of God to confront us, to disturb our security, to undermine our complacency, and overthrow our patterns of thought and behavior. We must allow the word of God to confront us. You know, God's word seeks to replace your thinking. The word of God wants to be the software that runs your thinking. I have become even more convinced that until the way your thinking changes, nothing will change in your life. Now, when we say change, we are talking about the realm of your soul, because you're already born again. If you have expressed faith in Jesus and have received his life into you, you are already recreated. Your spirit is brand new. There is a capacity, a spiritual capacity and possibility that sits in your spirit. You literally have the life and nature of God in your spirit. So whenever you hear change, we are talking about the soul realm, because whatever you have become in your spirit, you cannot spend it in life until it passes through your soul, until there is sufficient infrastructure in your soul to be able to conduct all that you are in your spirit. This is fundamental. This is basic. That what you have become in your spirit must be able to have the pathways in your soul to travel into your physical life. And the only way that can happen, the only way, there is no other way, the only way that can happen is that we allow God's word to reconstruct our soul. We allow the word of God to restructure our soul. That's it. Else, what will happen is that you have so much capacity sitting in your spirit that you cannot use in your life, because your soul has become a blockage to who you are and what you have in your spirit. So John Stott is saying, we must allow the word of God to confront us, because the word of God agrees with who you have become in your spirit. Who you have become in your spirit agrees with the word of God. And the full program is that who you have become in your spirit, the word of God will reconstruct it into your soul. So how does this happen? It is when God's word literally occupies your mind and changes that infrastructure, the way you think. The word of God replaces that. That means there is no thought in your mind that should supersede the word of God. You know, that's what Paul, in talking about the weapons of our warfare and all kind of, that's what he's really talking about. That the word of God is preeminent. The word of God is priority. And so there should be no word in your life that is ahead of the word of God. In your own conception, God's word must be prime, premium, priority, preeminent in your life. So much so that the word of God now becomes the basis for your thinking. That is the only way your soul will have enough infrastructure to conduct

0: what you have become in your spirit.
1: Our challenges really are not outside us, beyond us. It's in our soul. So there has to be a reconstruction. The psalmist calls it the restoration of the soul. He restoreth my soul. That's actually a reconstruction. A reconstruction. And I'm saying to us today that it is only when we allow God's word. So I cannot agree with John Stott more. It is only when we allow God's word to confront us. This is how I'm thinking. And this is what the word of God is saying. And it confronts me until I yield to what God's word is saying. And what God's word is saying is now what I'm thinking and what I'm saying. Then a reconstruction has taken place. A restoration has taken place. A renewal has taken place. That infrastructure, that new thinking, now can conduct whatever is sitting as latent power in your spirit. It's so powerful. He says we must allow the word of God to confront us, to disturb our security. Allow the word to disturb your security. That means there are comfort zones we have created for ourselves. He says, allow God's word to invade it. Then he says, let God's word undermine our complacency. And then let it overthrow the patterns of our thought and behavior. Allow the word of God. Allow the word of God to do this work in your mind, in your life, in your soul. Allow the word of God. Then he said something very powerful. He says, faith is a reasoning trust. Faith is not just a mindless thing. Faith is a reasoning trust, a trust which reckons thoughtfully and confidently upon the trustworthiness of God. Faith is a reasoning trust. It's a thoughtful and confidently considered position based on the trustworthiness of God. So you see that if our minds are not renewed with the word of God, we are going to have a big problem with faith. If we are not allowing God's word to confront us, to undermine our complacency, if we are not allowing God's word to overthrow the patterns of our thought and our behavior, we are going to struggle with faith. Why? Because faith is a reasoning trust. It's not a mindless trust. It's a reasoning trust. Faith reckons thoughtfully and confidently. Faith does its own calculations. Faith does its own reasonings. Faith does its own computations and comes to conclusions. And faith concludes on the trustworthiness of God and then begins to make moves on the basis of the reality that God is trustworthy. So do you see why we must allow the word of God to confront us? Do you see why we must allow the word of God to disturb our security? Do you see how we must allow the word of God to undermine our complacency and literally overthrow the patterns of thought and behavior? Because faith is a reasoning trust. Faith is a trust which reckons thoughtfully and confidently upon the trustworthiness of God. I want to read to you First Timothy chapter 4 and verse 16. He says, take heed unto thyself and unto the doctrine. Continue in them. You see it? Immerse. Bury yourself in them. Continue in them. For in doing this, thou shalt both save thyself. Okay, so what are you saying? Are you saying that Timothy wasn't saved? No, he's talking about something deeper than this. Timothy, he's a minister. He's born again. He's a disciple of Paul. So it's not as if Timothy is not saved. He's saying that when you take heed unto yourself and you continue and unto the doctrine and continue in them, in doing this, in continuing in the doctrine, in the word, in continuing in it, you will save yourself and them that hear you. You will save yourself. You will heal. He's talking about a work that is taking place in the soul. You will restore yourself. You will heal yourself. You will make yourself whole. You will deliver yourself. Oh, he says, continue in them. For in doing this, So there is what to do to bring that restoration to your soul. Whatever you have become in your spirit, there is what to do to bring it into your soul. How? He says, continue in the doctrine. Continue in the teaching. Continue in the word. Why? Because as you expose yourself to the word, it is confronting you. It is disturbing your security. It is undermining your complacency. And it is overthrowing the patterns of thought and behavior. He says, this is how you will be made whole. This is how you can save yourself. This is how you can heal yourself. This is how you can deliver yourself. That means if there are inconsistencies in the way you are thinking, when you continue in the word and continue in the doctrine and continue in the teaching and continue in the message, what will happen is that that word will begin to reprogram and reconstruct you in your soul. In your soul, there is healing for your soul, but it's in the word. There is healing for your mind, but it's in the word. There is healing for your emotions, but it's in the word. There is healing for your will, but it's in the word. And it is in continuing that the word of God begins to confront your own positions, your own understandings. The word of God begins to confront your own predilections, your own propensities, your own tendencies, the things you are leaning into naturally. The word of God confronts, so that the word of God can give you new positions, new stance, new understanding, new conclusions. God's word will bring you there. God's word will transport you to new positions, new conclusions, new understandings about yourself, about God, and about life. So he says, if you want to save yourself, and he's talking to somebody who is already born again and is a preacher, if you want to save yourself, continue in the word. If you want to be whole, if you want to reconstruct your soul, if you want to heal your mind and heal your emotions, continue in the word. Oh, I pray for you today. I pray for you today that the Lord will ignite your appetite for his word, and not just for his word, just as a knowledge, as important as that is, but as reality. As reality. I pray for you. The Lord ignite a fresh appetite for his word in your heart. The Lord establish you so powerfully in his word, and the Lord cause you to prosper in his word. Prosper in your understanding of his word. Prosper in his will for you. Even in the name of Jesus.
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0: Stephen and Philip. Powerful. And we shared about Stephen. We said when they arrested him, he was able to summarize scripture, the Torah, right from Abraham's time into the New Testament. And as they stoned him, he saw Jesus Christ standing before God. Jesus himself was giving him a standing ovation. Jesus saying, "You've done well." They were killing their flesh. No man after the flesh. But he was seeing Jesus. Then he said, "Father, forgive them." And who was leading the delegation to stone him? It was Paul. And Paul, chapter 9, received Christ. Stephen started from chapter 6 and chapter 7. He was one of those who prayed for Paul to receive Christ. That's why I said, don't pray against your enemies. Pray that God should touch their hearts for them to receive Jesus Christ so that they will help us. The work, we cannot do it alone. We cannot do it alone. Amen. Go to chapter 8. That's where I want to be. Stephen said, "Lord, forgive them." Jesus said, "Forgive them, for they know not what they are doing." Chapter 9, when Paul received Jesus Christ, when Saul received Jesus Christ, it was Stephen's prayer. When you wake up to pray, pray for souls. And I'm saying, go out there, lay hands, pray for the sick, command them to receive healing. You don't need a position in church before you do this. You don't need a position in church. At Accra, New Town, nearly all the schools there, they do morning devotion. I was on their list. You go here Monday, go here Tuesday, go here Wednesday. Raku, yeah. Just sharing the word of God. Just sharing the word of God. There is power in you. Let the power out. Get up, stamp your foot and say, "Let the power out." Be seated in heavenly places. So now we come to the substantive case. What I want to share today, Acts chapter 8, verse 1, and we are focusing on who? Philip. Was part of deacons. Ordinary Philip. Look, there are some of us here. If you permit the Holy Spirit to use you, next year by this time, when we see you sitting here, when you are introduced, everybody will be clapping. That is new wine. That is new wine. Watch Philip. Shall we? Let's go to verse 3. 8, verse 3. "But Saul began to destroy the church, going from house to house. He dragged off the men and women and put them in prison." So they scattered all the apostles. Before I continue, get this. Paul was killing them, or Saul was killing them, and they were all scattered. Philip did not say that the God who could not save them from Saul could not help him. So he's leaving the faith. But he carried the anointing to Samaria. There are things you've prayed for, but it's still there. That doesn't mean that God is dead. That doesn't mean that God is not with you. He ran away. Yes, he ran away. But where he went, Samaria, he shared the gospel. Get up and say, "Nothing shall stop me from sharing the gospel." Hit your chest. "Nothing shall stop me from sharing the gospel." Be seated in heavenly places. Let's go. Acts chapter 8, 5. Philip went down to a city in Samaria and proclaimed Christ there. So here's where we are. This is what I want to talk about. This was an ordinary person. This was somebody whose responsibility in church was administrative. So who make sure that the place is ready for church. He wasn't part of the pastoral staff. He wasn't holding the mic. An ordinary man about to do extraordinary things. Ordinary. Listen. Whoever told you that church means coming to sit down and listen and go home did not do you good. Church is being empowered and you go forth and do exploits. An ordinary man who was about to do something powerful for God. Middle year, 2026, that's where we are, mid-year. What have you done for God? In fact, what do you hope to do for him? Let's go on. 6. Shall we get up and read 6? Philip is coming to the picture. What? Philip is landing. Initially, when the Holy Spirit came on the apostles and the 120, everybody thought it was only they who had power. When they chose these guys and they came out, oh, everybody knew that, yeah, now power is for the ordinary man. Watch this. Let's read. When the crowds heard Philip and saw the miraculous signs, did you hear that? This was an ordinary church member. You are telling when you talk, people don't listen. You don't show them your power. My pastors, Sunday, Monday, flat prayer, people are not coming. Because when they become mad, they didn't say anything. Pray for them. Let them say that when I came for early Sunday prayer time, me, I knew that the Holy Spirit had blessed me. So now anything the guy did, they were eager to hear and to do. They gave him attention. Why? Because of the miraculous signs. Some people don't know what you know, but they've gone out to start a church. You know, you've sat at the Pastor Van now how many years? I'm not teaching this because I can teach. Because I know I can teach, and I don't need you to tell me I can teach. I have a church. I don't need you to tell me I have a church. I can speak English. I don't need you to tell me I can speak English. What I want you to do is to go out there, and all you've learned, pour it out. New wine. Pour it out and come for more. Listen to me, church. When Philip, who was an ordinary man like Daniel, who was an ordinary man, when the apostles laid hands and they said, start ministry, the church, they told him to be an administrator. When they closed church, he goes to the village to preach. Acts chapter 8, verse 7. With shrieks, evil spirit came out of many, and many paralytics and cripples were healed. This was an ordinary man. Watch this. If Philip had not responded to the call, what about those who were healed? What would have happened to them? You've received. How wicked can you be? You've received. Next Sunday too, you receive, right? Hey, I don't say don't come to church. I know that's what I said. The following Sunday too, you come and receive. Verse 8. So there was great joy. Why was there great joy? Because their needs were being met. Look, just look at the one sitting beside you. Somebody, look at the one sitting beside you. That person beside you is supposed to be better than the person. If the one was better, the one that blessed you. Tell the one to hurry up and become a better person. Tell the one for me. Do you remember when the lady at the well went and told everybody that she has found a man who told her all she ever did? There was great joy. And after they came and said, we now believe not because of what you said, but now what we've seen. There was great joy in the city, right? When Philip also got there, when he preached and healed, there was great joy in that city. May wherever you step, may everybody have this joy because they know you are around. Some of us who have not really put the power to, we have not manifested it in any way. When you are somewhere and somebody's no well known, is there any Christian around here? They pretend to be reading something. Is there any Christian around here? And when you are praying, let's pray. Then we are looking whether the one is good. Pray. What are you afraid of? In the name of Jesus. Verse 9. Now, for some time now, a man named... So there are two. What is Peter's other name? Simon, right? Simon, whichever. Do I have your attention? And there was a fake one somewhere. I'm about to reveal the fake one. If you don't do the work, the fake one will take over. There is always a replica somewhere. So you see that the original came. They invited Peter, the head of the church. He came there. He came to sort the guy out. You say you don't get up. You go and preach. You use the power. Your neighbor, the quack power he has, will use it. There was this fetish priest. The whole area, they were afraid of him. If I go there, I won't finish this message. So we pray together. He's no more. He said, we'll pack and leave the area. He has left. If you don't get up, you say you're ordinary, you don't have any power. I'm proving to you that you have it. If you sit down, the fake ones, the counterfeit, will do the work. They will sell red oil. They will sell blue oil. They will come and say an angel came to tell them that you are going to have an accident. Unless you bring them a hunchback snake. Now for some time, a man named Simon had practiced sorcery, witchcraft, in the city and amazed all the people of Samaria. He boasted that he was someone great. Unless you get up, and everybody knows that your God has power, you will follow that person. Oh, me, the witches don't know me. If I just recently, about a month ago, somebody went somewhere, and he said, I said, what's your pastor? He mentioned him. He said, we know him. I said, I don't know him. I'm sure he looked into his calabash. Sir, your pastor that. A day. If I should use something to hit me and see, he will fall down. He had amazed the people of Samaria. Why? Because the people of Samaria will not stand up and use the power given. Acts chapter 8, verse 10. And all the people, both high and low, somebody say both high and low, gave him their attention and exclaimed, this man is a divine power known as the great power. And listen, our God is a big God. Don't disgrace him. I've been to functions before, and when somebody's passed, everybody's saying, this guy is powerful. Wearing something and put something on his face, and you are scared. As I'm talking, you are scared. You've seen that, but just what I'm describing, you are scared. How many people have come to you and told you that we are afraid? Pray for us. How many? Zero over one. If you yourself, you are looking for somebody to pray for you, right? When Philip arrived, there was some Ogbodo, some big man around, showing off. Everybody respected him. So this guy, this fake Simon, was dominating. But where there's darkness, when light comes, what happens? All the people, both high and low, gave him the attention and exclaimed, this man is the divine power, known as the great power. 11. They followed him because he had amazed them for a long time with his magic. Verse 12. But when they believed Philip, as he preached the good news of the kingdom of God and the name of Jesus Christ, they were baptized, both men and women. And what happened? 13. Simon himself. The one who was being followed. The one who was called the great power. He himself. If you knew the meaning, you would clap for God. He himself. I mean, how he saw Philip's manifestation, he wasn't worthy to come and say, let's compete. No. He was down there and Philip was there. Your neighborhood. Nobody knows your God. And one of my church members said, me, pastor, you know, I don't like talking. I don't like trouble. Satan, he likes trouble. When he attacks you, come and tell me to pray for you. He doesn't wait for you to attack. He attacks. Philip got to the place. In no time, everybody said, your God is a God who worship. May your presence eradicate all evil wherever you are. In the mighty name of Jesus. May your presence bring glory to God. Get up, stamp your right foot and say, fake Simon. I just proved to you that there's a fake Reverend Vanderpool around. If you don't show yourself, your fake will show up. When the apostles in Jerusalem heard that Samaria had accepted the word of God, they sent Peter and John to them. The original was coming. Tell somebody the original was coming. Tell somebody the original is coming. Say the original is here. Ah, when there is trouble and they call and they say you are coming, let joy, let excitement, let it fill the atmosphere. Because they know you are coming. It isn't that when you show up, you say, hey, let me call my pastor. Let me call my pastor. This one, let me call my pastor. Why? I gave you the Holy Ghost. When the apostles in Jerusalem heard that Samaria had accepted the Lord, they sent Peter and John. By then, Philip had done all the underground work. But when Simon met his counterpart, we are going to see what he did. Let's continue. When they arrived, they prayed for them that they must receive the Holy Spirit because they had not received the Holy Spirit. Let's continue. Verse 17. 18. Okay. Let's get up. Now, face to face. Look, church, if you step out of this church into the villages and you see those who are manipulating our people, sad. Let's read. When Simon saw that the Spirit was given at the laying on of the apostles' hands, he offered them and said, yeah, continue, 20. But may your money, you have no part or share in this ministry. Let it flow. Repent of this wickedness. Perhaps, continue. For I see that you are full of bitterness and cup. Let's see his reply. Then Simon answered, pray to the, that thing has happened to him already. We are just confessing what happened to him. And he said, pray that it will happen to me. It was there already. Akpache, it was there. He was captive in sin already. Listen, if you keep quiet, evil will dominate. You are among those who tell your neighbors that, why can't you tell the fear, go and have an all night and pray for that fear and redeem the one? I had a case in an office. They said, this chair, if you sit on that guy's chair, your leg will swell. Can somebody employ me in that company? Let me go and sit on that chair. God uses ordinary people in an extraordinary way. Philip was just called. He was just called out. And when he came, he was beatious. You sat at a pastor van for how many years? You know, let me illustrate it this way. When you are expecting someone to pick you up with a car, okay, and unfortunately, the one is bringing a bicycle, even when the one parks behind the gate, you won't hear. Are you with me? Okay, let's assume you heard. Which horn is it going to play? It's going to clink, clink, clink, clink, clink, clink. When you are a spiritual bulldozer and you appear, this one, Simon himself, he received Jesus Christ. But apparently, he hadn't received though. He was just timing them. Then he said, now I'll buy it. You can't buy Jesus. You can't buy the Holy Spirit. There are some in church. They know what they want. God will deal with you. Acts chapter 13. Let's do from verse 5. In Acts chapter 13, Barnabas and Paul were separated. But the story got more interesting. Let's start from 6. This is about John Mark. Let's read 6. Let's all read. They traveled through the whole island until they came to Paphos. There they met a Jewish sorcerer, a false prophet called Salimos, called by Jesus. They're all over the place. And this one, it wasn't the fake of Simon. It was Jesus' fake. Hey! They are all around the place. If you keep quiet, they will perform. And Satan is there. Once you call in his name, he's ready. Let's read. They traveled through the whole island until they came to Paphos. There they met a Jewish sorcerer. He had taken the territory. No wonder the Christians, the believers were scattered. Acts 13, verse 7. Who was an attendant of the proconsul? That was the governor, Sergius Paulus. The proconsul, an intelligent man, sent for Barnabas and Saul because he wanted to hear the word of God. As for Paul, he doesn't like nonsense. Let's continue. But Elymas, that's the same the sorcerer, the same bar Jesus. For that is what his name means. Opposed them and tried to turn the proconsul from the faith. He hadn't learned from Simon what happened to him. Continue. Then Saul. Somebody say, then Saul. Then Saul. Then Saul. People are looking for you to talk. Then Saul, who was called Paul, filled with the Holy Spirit, looked straight at Elymas and said, straight, you are a child of the devil and an enemy of everything that is right. You are full of all kinds of deceit and trickery. Will you never stop perverting the right ways of the Lord? Now, the hand of the Lord is against you. You are going to be blind, and for a time you will be unable to see the light of the sun. Immediately, mist and darkness came over him, and he groped about seeking someone to lead him by the hand. Paul remembered what happened to him. Paul, he remembered when he went blind. He said, Akwai, he has to meet Jesus that way. You two go blind, Saul. And the guy went blind. He's sitting in heavenly places. I'll try to land. Ordinary people, when they were called to be deacons, they started doing extraordinary things. Are you a Christian? Oh, yeah, I'm a Christian. How long have you been a Christian? About 12 and a half, 13 years. Okay. Some pastors have come to pray for my child, but the journey is no good. Can you pray? Give me your number. Let my pastor call you. You mean all these years you've been a believer? You can't pray. Acts 1:8. You will receive power. Ordinary people receiving power. You see, don't wait. Go and look for the opportunity. Don't wait. Go and look for the opportunity. You see, are you seeing what I'm seeing? Don't wait. Go and look for somebody who needs prayer and pray for the one. Then every morning you are calling the one. Is it okay? Has God moved? If you don't begin to manifest these gifts, when you really, really need it, you'll be lacking. I like Apostle Paul. He don't waste time at all. I'm looking forward to a time when you show up, everybody will get up. I'm teaching on ordinary people doing extraordinary things. You have a choice whether to still be ordinary. In fact, no matter what I say, some people will still be ordinary. I was at Assemblies of God. Then when I moved to Damfa. Then I changed, because there was no Assemblies of God, then I changed to Presby. But now I'm sitting at Abeka. Abeka, I don't like the Presby there. So I've gone back to Assemblies of God. That's all. That's all. Shifting cultivation. But we want the one to say, look, Pastor Van, when I heard your messages, I move and have some testimony. Pastor Van, look, give me your number. I'm going to look at the testimonies that came, man. Then I'll say, yeah, that's my people. But where lies my testimony if my people have no testimony? When something is happening, don't let them see you as one of the ordinary people. At least, the other day, I was looking for a cord to connect some computers. And John said, let me call somebody I know. Then he could have had a voice, isn't it Jeff? Say, yeah, it's Jeff. At least we knew him for that. When you enter a place and there's a problem, a spiritual problem, let them say, oh, thank God you are here. But you are sitting there and they say, let me call Brother John. You are useless and a nobody. You've been in church for 20 years. And as I'm preaching, you're excited. You're excited. But some of us, we started with you in the garage. You become cars. You stay at the garage. Listen. Ordinary people doing extraordinary things. If you do not do it, God will raise somebody to do it. 2 Timothy chapter 2, verse 20. How do you feel when people are in need and you should have been able to help them, but you can't help them? How do you feel? When I robbed my wife, before we got married, she used to have this headache. If there's nothing at all her family knows about me, I got that headache away. Because it had been there forever. You've married the woman all these years. Her family do not know that there's power. Every time when they say, let's say, our father, who are you? What testimony do you have? Shall we be on our feet?
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9: 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This is Back to Base, your Bible study on radio. And yeah, you are welcome. 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
4: Good morning, Baba. How are you today?
9: I'm good, yourself?
4: I'm also fine by the grace of God. And let me use this opportunity to say a very good morning to our loyal, dedicated, cherished listeners, always with us at Back to Base. Thank you very much. Esther.
9: Oh, okay. That was short. Well, good morning. And I think that before we even start today's conversation, we want to talk about a little bit about a Mindshift conference that is happening on the 26th of September, right here at the Dan Peters Hall. And it's going to be an exciting time with our, you know, keynote speaker, Ankle Bohite, who is always with us for Mindshift Conference. And then also Mrs. Ivy Malko, who is also going to be our speaker. I think she was our speaker last year, one of our speakers last year. And then this year too, she's going to be our speaker as well. And then our host, Dr. George Babafemi, will also be around. And it's going to be an exciting time. We will be looking at making ends meet, which is also the topic that we'll be looking at. You know, sometimes as Christians, we want to, all we are thinking about is how to survive, but is that all that God has called us to do? God has called us to be more than that, because he will expect us to be a blessing to other people and not just to ourselves alone. And so we'll be looking at beyond making ends meet, and we'll learn about God, money and me, saving, investing, and giving, and then practical biblical financial principles when it comes to money. And that's what we'll be learning. And so if you have any questions regarding money, you know, that God wants us to even, you know, as he teaches us how to handle money, well, you need to be there for Mindshift Conference 2026, happening 26th of September. The time is 9 a.m. right here at Dan Peters Memorial Hall, Sunny FM, Accra. And we cannot wait to see you. I'm sure as time goes on, we'll look at the registration details. Yeah. Anyway, let's go on to today's conversation. Well, today we've been looking at the book Word Therapy, Hidden Mystery of Bible Meditation by Dr. George Babafemi. And he left some books here. Some people said they wanted the book. So if you want a book, it's for free. He's giving it out for free. You just have to read it. That's the only condition attached to it. If you're not going to read it, don't come for it. But if you're going to read it, you can come for it. It's here at Sunny FM. So when you come, you just say you're looking for Baba. I will give you a copy of it or two. Or how many people that you want to give to, just let me know. We are looking at First Things First. That is chapter 12, First Things First. And I'm going to read part of it. He says, when confronted with any issue in life, don't rush into prayers. And I thought it was very weird to say don't rush into prayers. because
4: that's the first thing average believer would do.
9: We have to pray. So don't rush into prayer like you usually do. Change the paradigm. It says, so many have unconsciously turned prayer into a kind of one solution fits all spiritual exercise. The best way to win a battle is to come up with a strategy rather than attacking head on. This latter approach brings too many casualties, regardless of the strength of the army. You hear statements like, have you prayed? That's like a fair question to ask. whenever someone is challenged, if the response is yes, then we'll add the other spice. Have you fasted? For those who are also used to calling pastors during crisis, the first thing you hear whenever such calls go through is, Pastor, please pray for me or with me. You will hear this even before knowing what the problem is. And I want us to talk about this part of prayer, because I was thinking that
6: I mean, when challenges come, aren't we supposed to talk to God about it? Aren't we supposed to pray about it? Why is it that it shouldn't be the first solution to what we are looking, the first solution? Because I'm thinking, okay, when I pray, at that point, God is going to give me an answer. Maybe he can give me a scripture. He can give me. But if I'm not supposed to pray, then what do I do?
4: Okay. Thank you very much, Baba. Let me try to set the ball rolling from there. You see, prayer is something that is very crucial and very essential for our Christian living. Nobody is saying when you have challenge, you shouldn't pray. But we are only saying that don't just rush into prayer immediately. Let prayer not be the first thing you do or the first thing you think about anytime there is a challenge. And that's why I like this scripture, Matthew 6:33, where the Bible says, "Seek ye first the kingdom of God and his righteousness. Every other things will be added." For the Bible to emphasize on seeking him first, it means that there are other options. There are other things you could be seeking. But it's saying that for you to get the best results, the first thing and the first person you need to seek is God. And seeking God does not necessarily mean you praying. You studying the word of God is part of seeking God. You thinking through the challenge and say, what am I not doing right? What do I need to do? Where did I miss it? Definitely, the problem can never be from God because God is constant. God is fixed. I am the variable one here. So where did I miss it? What have I done wrong? When you do those analysis, when you think through the challenge, then you will pray aright. In fact, at that point is when the Holy Spirit may now lead you to the particular verse or bring out a particular verse of the Bible from your insight and which you will stand upon in prayer, and that will make your prayer to be effective. But when you have not done those things and you just jumped straight to prayer, that may not be effective or may not be the best thing to do at that particular time.
6: That's interesting. Esther?
10: it's a very, very profound verse because I'm just using myself as an example.
6: Esther, I think that you need to change your mic for me. So if you can use this one, yes. If you can use the other one for me, I really appreciate it a lot. Okay.
10: Hi.
6: This is okay.
10: Perfect. So I was saying that it's a very profound chapter. And I'll speak for myself. Every time I've ever been in trouble, it's prayer that I have gone to pray.
6: Yeah, I can relate.
10: I don't think there's a time that something has happened and I'm like, oh, let me pick the Bible and read it. Honestly, I just go and pray. I go and cry before God and like just tell him everything that's happening. So reading this, it's just an eye-opener. And that does not mean that we're not supposed to pray when trouble happens.
6: Yeah.
10: But then this chapter of the book is just trying to explain that for every battle that we face, prayer is not the only
4: key or mechanism
10: by which you can attack or get victory. There's a place for prayer. There's a time when you have to worship. There's a time when you have to read the scripture and declare the scripture over the problem. It's just that, like, when you're having, let's say you're having a headache and then you're using medicine for stomach pain, you're definitely not going to get the headache solved because you're not tackling the problem. And that's like what the scripture is about, trying to teach us, that for every trouble, for every challenge we're facing, there are different mechanisms to which we can tackle them. And as believers, we've just decided to rely just on prayer and neglect the other means by which we can get our problems solved. And maybe that's why sometimes some of our problems are not being solved, because we're not using the right systems and the right mechanism.
6: You know, in the book he talked about David, David coming from war and the Philistines taking their wives, their children, and he says, the Bible says, David inquired of the Lord. So then my question is, if David inquired of the Lord, how did he do it
10: exactly? Because you inquire,
6: I have to ask him, looking at you, how did he do it. I wish PG was here to also.
4: Yeah, I agree with you that inquiring of the Lord, as David did in 2 Samuel 30, is about is a form of prayer. You understand? But what PG is trying to communicate is, you don't just jump into prayer, because many a times when there are issues, I could give you a practical example. There was a time I had a dream, and I woke up, and it was a very horrible dream. So
10: is
4: when
10: it
4: I
10: a snake dream?
4: No, that one is it's not that one. So when I woke up, I knew it was the devil trying to create a form of fear in me. And I don't have anything to do with fear, because the Bible says God has not given us the spirit of fear, but of love and of power and of sound mind. So most of the time, before the devil will attack, he has to first of all send the spirit of fear. Mm-hmm. And the moment you become afraid, that thing you are afraid about will surely happen to you. So I refuse not to be afraid, even though it's a very horrible dream. So instead of me praying about it, I just casualize it. I say, the devil, you are a liar. You and I know that this dream is just a joke. And I said, my friend, get deep behind me. And I went back to sleep just to prove to him that he doesn't move me anyway. And that was it. So when you have a challenge and the first thing you jump into, hey, pray. Hey, imagine I just woke up from that dream. I say, oh, I shall not die. Hey, this one. Hey, the Bible say, hey, all those prayer are prayer that is born out of fear. It doesn't go anywhere. You understand? But you just calm down first. Calm down. There's a challenge. We agree. And it's only God who can provide solution to this challenge. In the case of David, there are two options. It's either the David will go after the troop to recover the people, or stay calm and watch the God fight the battle for him. So he needed to be sure, out of these two options, which one do I need to go for? Because if I'm supposed to stay calm and allow God to fight for me, if I move to run after them, they may defeat me and it may end up as a disaster. So I needed to be sure to know which of the strategy I need to use at a particular time. And when you read that chapter, in another place, God told him, pursue, overtake, and you shall recover all. In another instances, he also inquired of the Lord. And God said, no, this time around, you are not going, just stay. So there are two instances where he inquired of the Lord. In the chapter 30, God told him, pursue, overtake, and you shall recover all. And he did recover all. In another instance, God told him, no, don't pursue, stay. So you needed to get that clarity. And I know that clarity is a form of prayer. But the point we are saying is, prayer is not the first thing you jump into. You calm down first and try to think through the challenge, through the problem. Where did I get it from? What do I do now? Should I pursue? Should I overtake? Okay, before I take that decision, let me find out what is the mind of God concerning this situation. Okay. Then, when you settle that, maybe it's in that process that a particular verse will pump up your inside, and based on that verse, you stand upon it in the place of prayer. If you have done that thing, that preparation, then it makes your prayer very effective, because you know exactly what you are tackling about. And you know, the example PG also gave in the book, people who, like somebody who had the same challenge that David had, and just call a pastor immediately, pastor, please pray. Please, I just had a terrible dream now. Just pray. And the pastor too, before you know, he's like, okay, close your eyes, let's pray. Father, in the name of Jesus. And all. So the first thing the pastor needs to find out when a member called you like that is, what exactly are we praying about? Is it the issue of your health? Is it the issue of your finances? Is it the education of your children? Mm-hmm. What exactly are we praying about? So when they get that clarity, then they know the particular verse that the particular verse that addresses that particular issue. Mm-hmm. So that verse is what is going to stand upon to petition God to intervene over this situation. So when you don't do that preparation and you just jump straight to prayer, it doesn't make your prayer to be effective.
11: I have a question.
4: Yes.
11: You spoke about remaining calm.
4: Yeah.
11: So I just want to know, as a Christian that's going through, like, you've received a very terrible news.
4: Yeah.
11: How do you get to the place that you say you want to be calm to handle whatever is coming? Because the normal default is like to pass.

0: gentleness, and a whole lot list of others. So part of the fruit of the Spirit you begin to bear as a result of you growing mature, you being mature spiritually, is your ability to be calm in the midst of chaos. It doesn't come by default. It doesn't come to those who just give their life to Christ yesterday. It comes as a result of having walked with God for a period of time, that you know that no matter how grievous this situation was, this one too shall pass. I know what God delivered me from in the past, and I know by the special grace of God, He will also deliver me out of it. That is the reason why when Jesus was traveling with the disciples, He told them, let us go over to the other side. And there was a chaos. They are all about to lose their life, and Jesus was fast asleep. And it was last minute they realized, no, how can we have Jesus in our boat and we are going through crisis and we cannot even call Him to step in? So they quickly wake Him up. And when they woke Him up, He was not panicked like them. Hey, where is life jacket and all those things? He just calmed down. First of all, He rebuked the wind. He said, peace, be still. Then He faced them and said one of two things that He said to them. So the point I'm trying to say is, it takes some level of spiritual maturity to remain calm, to remain peaceful, even when the wind is raging storm against you.
1: There's a scripture that, to add up to what Pastor Blessing said in Proverbs chapter 24, verse 10. It says, if you faint in the day of adversity, your strength is small. And so, I mean, as he was talking, one of the things that came to mind is how you build strength.
0: Yeah.
1: You build strength in the word of God. You build strength in prayer.
0: Yeah.
1: So, as if you are building strength, when things hit you, you'll be able to stand because you have already built the strength. Like you said, maturity, you have built the strength. And so you'll be able to stand. And in building the strength, one of the scriptures also that, the Lord, that we say, normally we say it a lot, but we don't really pay attention to the first part. Mm. It's in Philippians chapter 4, 6, 7. It says, be anxious for nothing.
0: Mm.
1: You know that the scripture says, be anxious for nothing. So that's one, you can't even be anxious.
0: Yeah.
1: You need to park it aside.
0: Yeah.
1: And it says, but in everything, everything is everything.
0: Yeah.
1: Whatever challenge you might be coming to hit you, everything is everything. In everything by prayer. And that prayer is not a prayer of fear, like Pastor Blessing said. That's not when you're going to pray, you're panicking all over the place. But that's a prayer where David says, should I pursue?
0: Yeah.
1: Or should I just stay and watch you do your thing? That's the kind of prayer. Because one, you make sure you've thrown anxiety aside.
0: Yeah.
1: You know? And then you ask the Lord, what do I do at this point in time? This is what is coming.
0: Yeah.
1: But it has to come with you building strength.
0: Yeah.
1: If you are going to attack something and you don't have strength, you can't just start lifting weights.
0: Yeah.
1: And say, I've increased the weight lifting.
0: Yeah.
1: You know, people will lift weight. You just started. You say,
0: why by somebody I've been training since the beginning of the year?
1: That's why we have to train consistently with the word of God in prayer, in fellowship, and in our walk with the Lord.
0: Yeah.
1: So that when issues come, you're able to start. I'm going to cite an example. I saw a video of this man, I think they said he's a pastor. He has this prayer camp. I've forgotten the name. Starts with an H. Hebron, yes.
0: Yeah.
1: And I didn't even know who he was. Yeah. But I just chanced on a video of his, and they're saying that he had lost his two sons.
2: Yeah.
1: And I mean, I read the comment section and people were like, how can he be, why is he, after losing this, why are you so calm? And at that point in time, I remember clearly the Holy Spirit said, we do not mourn as those who are of the world.
0: Yeah.
1: Because he has built capacity. Yeah. So for the world, it doesn't make sense.
0: Yeah.
1: Why aren't you crying? Why aren't you doing this?
0: Yeah.
1: I'm sure somebody will even say, oh, maybe he has used his children for something.
0: Yeah.
1: But when you build capacity like that, my children are going somewhere.
0: Yeah.
1: They are going somewhere, going to be with the Lord. That is, if they died in the Lord,
0: yeah.
1: you are rest assured. Yeah. And you have built capacity. So the world, it doesn't make sense.
0: Yeah.
1: But to you, it makes sense because I have built capacity to know that I'm not anxious.
0: Yeah.
1: Yes, this thing has happened to me, but I'm not going to be anxious. Same with Eastwood Annaba.
0: Yeah.
1: Lost his children.
0: I wanted to say that.
1: He went to preach. As if nothing has happened.
0: They were at the conference.
1: Are we saying that he didn't cry? I'm sure he was moved. But in the presence of the Lord, you get it.
0: Yeah.
1: So at the end of the day, if you don't

0: build capacity yeah. and you wait when problem is coming, that's when you want to go and pray.
1: Yeah.
0: In fact, you will know that you will be shaking.
1: Yeah, let me just add a little to the verse you quoted, the anxious for nothing but by prayer and supplication, make your request known unto God, and with thanksgiving. Now, you see, what the Bible says, be anxious for nothing. It knows that as human as we are, we have the tendency to become anxious when we are hit with serious mm-hmm. problem. And your ability to know this scripture, meditate on this scripture, mm-hmm. and try to understand that what is this scripture trying to communicate to me? Mm-hmm. So if you have well-rooted in this word that the Bible says, no matter the challenges that come my way, I should not be anxious. So it's not that you will not have the tendency to become anxious,
0: yeah.
1: but your ability to say, even though it looks as though I am anxious, but I'm not going to be anxious all the same, because God has recommended for me a prescription of what I need to do to get out of this situation. He said, I should not be anxious, but in everything, by prayer, by supplication, with thanksgiving, I should make my request known to God. That's why you see a person who maybe has just lost his children and is dancing and is praising God. Mm-hmm. And you'll be like, are you insane?
0: Mm-hmm.
1: The reason is because they know that this problem, I can't do anything about it. It has happened, it has happened.
0: Yeah.
1: Now, what did the scripture says when I face a situation like this?
0: Mm-hmm.
1: How do I come out of it? How do I come to a point where instead of me mourning, instead of people now saying sorry to me, including unbelievers, how do I give glory to God in the midst of this mess? I remember I visited a client of mine in the house, and I heard a negative information that they just lost one of their children. I think they have three or four, and the last one, they lost the baby. And when I heard it, it touched me so much. And I said, okay, let me go and visit them in the house. Then I met the husband and wife at the entrance of the house. And I was trying to sympathize with them and say, yeah, sorry, oh, the Lord is your strength. I even know the scripture to quote. And as I was saying all those things, I could see this smile on their face. And they were just smiling as they are looking at me. And just the same people are now at me. I came to to encourage, to console. They are rather consoling me with their smile that I should take it easy. When I saw it, I said, okay, if that is the case, my job is done. I just said, I just came to say hello to you. And as I was moving away from their door, I couldn't imagine the smile on their face, because I could not relate that smile from somebody who just lost a baby.
0: Mm.
1: You understand? So it's not as if the thing didn't pain them, but they understand that at that moment, they can't do anything about it. What has happened has happened.
0: That's right.
1: What the Bible says, we shouldn't be anxious. Mm. We should, by prayer and supplication with thanksgiving, make your request known unto God, and everything will be fine.
0: I think we can open the phone line, and you can be part of today's conversation by calling or sending your text. Yes, your message to 0540130684. It's 0540130684 is the number to call. 0540130684. I want to find out from you, when situations come, what's the first thing that you do? Do you, pause? Oh, okay, we have a caller. That's a fast. That's a very fast one. Okay, let's take a listen. Hello. Yes, hello, good morning. Good morning, sir. Hello. Okay, I think we can't seem to hear. Okay, yes, we can hear. Please go ahead.
2: Okay. I'd like to make a contribution to what you are discussing today. The topic is I was listening from beginning, and I love the question. And I love one of the things that the lady in the studio said. I think Sister Esther, when she was giving a submission. As a Christian, the first thing you do when you have challenge is to pray. And Bible also even confirms trouble, and I will answer you. There's nothing wrong, and that's the right thing to do when you are in need or in the situation, is to pray. But there are questions in that topic. The first one is, what is prayer? What do you call prayer? Because all the scripture that you quoted, that David inquired the Lord, is a form of prayer. So maybe our understanding of prayer, maybe when we are saying, like, Kabul, that grown town, maybe that's what we may be thinking about. When you speak to God, it's a form of prayer. So, and if you don't ask God in a situation, it's like you are on your own. Like, you want to prove that you are in control. God is in control. We are not. God controls every situation. So any moment you ask God, at any situation, God, please intervene for me. God, I need your help. God, please, you are praying. You are praying. It's a form of prayer. So I kind of like what Lady Esther said. And another thing I wanted to say regarding this is that there's a scripture in Matthew where Jesus was telling the disciple. They brought somebody who was sick, and they couldn't cast him out. And the disciples were asking, how come we couldn't cast this person out? And Jesus answered and said that, because of your what? Unbelief. You know, this kind thing will accept prayer and fasting. So we normally use that a lot. But when you look at most of the Bible verse, they're taking that part off because the answer was given when they first asked. They said, because of your unbelief, that's why you couldn't cast him out. Then later, they asked again. Before, he said, this kind doesn't go except through the prayer and fasting. So what the topic you are talking today is actually addressing is that as a Christian, we must abide in the Lord. We must live a life of prayer and a life of fasting so that when we call upon him at any time, he can answer. There's no powerful prayer. A prayer that is not answered is not powerful. I heard this from Archbishop Duncan Willem. He said there's a powerful prayer. There's nothing like that. A powerful prayer is an answer prayer. It's a prayer that is answered. So how can we get our request be answered? That is where we need to live a life of abiding, a life of fasting, a life of praying, so that we don't wait when the problem occurs before we do those things. Because sometimes it may be ineffective. And as Pastor Blessing also said that, you may be praying in anxiety in that situation because you are not walking in that life. So the prayer being the first thing to do, there's nothing wrong with it. So that's what I have to say. Thank you very much.
0: Well, thank you too for sharing this with us. And I totally agree with what he said. Yeah. Prayer being the first thing to do, about how you pray. And I think that we should look at how we... Okay.
3: Exactly.
0: We have another call. Hello.
4: Hello.
0: Yes, good morning, sir.
4: Good morning, madam.
0: Okay. Please, your contribution.
4: My name is Bismarck.
0: Right.
4: From Dodowa.
0: Bismarck, please go ahead.
4: Yeah, I'm listening to your conversation. Very powerful. And the man of God there saying is very important and very vital. I was reading Ephesians 6, verse number 12. He was talking to us, putting the whole armor of God. But if you read verse number 16, was it above all? So one thing I understand is prayer is good. The word of God is good. Fasting is good. Was it above all this thing, put the shield of faith so that you can quench the fiery dust. That means that if you want to overcome situations, you need to stand on your feet. But Romans 10:17 also says, faith comes by hearing the word of God. So faith also comes by the word. So if you want to come out with any bad situation, any bad dreams, you need to stand on your feet. And the man who speak earlier also says something, because of unbelief. So the moment you stand in the place of unbelief, there is nothing that you can achieve in this life. So if you want to go by situation whereby we need to be free from our problems and our anxieties, we need to stand in our feet. Because without faith, Bible says it is impossible. And then Hebrews 11, verse 3, was it through faith our forefathers obtained good report? So with faith, I think everything that we need on this Christian life will be possible for us. Thank you.
0: Well, thank you too for sharing this with us. 0540130684. You can call and also, you know, add your contribution or ask your question. So now the question is, then what is prayer? Because, you know, as you know, the scripture that David inquired of the Lord, I was also thinking about, okay, then how then do I know that I'm praying? Because for me, there are times where, in fact, a lot of times, there are times where I don't just enter into speaking in tongues. I just sit on the floor and then I pour my heart out. I pray my understanding, and you know, because yes, even though the Bible says when we speak in tongues, we are speaking to God and we are speaking mysteries, we are edifying ourselves. There are times I just want God to know that this is it. I'm just speaking to you in my own understanding. So there are times I just sit on the floor and I say it as it is. Even in worship, even in thanksgiving, I just speak the words to him, you know. And for me, that is prayer. Okay. I may not have prayed for hours speaking in tongues, but that moment is prayer for me. And I can say that that is me inquiring of the Lord on what to do. For example, today, I've had this yesterday and today, I've been asking the Lord for something and I've been saying it. And PG will say, even though you have told the Lord, when you want to, you know, we are children, so you want to corner your dad and go like, I know you are not there for, I know you heard what I said, but I'm just reminding you of what, you know, I told. And I still say it. I didn't pray for hours, but I've just said it to him that this is what I'm looking for. And so if that can be considered as prayer, then I can say that we can say that doing that, we have also inquired of the Lord and we are asking the Lord, where do I go? Is it left or right? But then my question is, do I always, even after saying that, do I always have to speak in tongues?
1: Okay, I understand your question. And I think that is exactly the point that the disciples also got to. And they came to Jesus. They've seen him pray. And they've saw that he was very effective in his prayer. When they bring a sick person to him, one touch, he healed the person. He performed miracles, signs and wonders. And they know that this guy must be doing something right when it comes to prayer. Then they came to him and say, teach us how to pray, as John also taught his disciple, because they wanted to understand prayer. They wanted to get it right. They want to receive 100% answers when they pray. And the answer that Jesus gave to them is what we believers, we need to pay attention to in the Lord's Prayer. Now, the Lord's Prayer is not saying we should recite it as it is. It was just giving us a format to follow. When you want to pray, this is the approach. You start with, you know, worshiping God. Maybe I should read the Lord's Prayer and I will explain one or two things about it. It said, and that is Matthew 6, chapter 9. It said, after this manner, therefore pray ye, our Father, which are in heaven. You see, that first phrase, we need to get an understanding of it, because it's so crucial, it's so important as to whether your answer, your prayer will be answered or not. Why am I saying that? He says, our Father. One of the things, the first and the most important thing they want us to have at the back of our mind is that this person you are talking to is not a stranger. Is your Father. And some of us who have a very loving Father, who know how we can, you know, take advantage of our Father. When you need something, you know, my Father will get it for me and all that. I remember when my boy was very young, I think he was around 2 or 3, and he's been asking me to buy him a bike. So I told him that, I don't worry, God will do it. God will do it for you. Don't worry. Then one day he said to me, he said, God will not do it too. It's you that. I laughed the whole day that day, and I eventually got him the bus. So what he's trying to say is, this God we are talking about, I don't know him. I don't know the person I know. I can relate with. We are living in the same house, and I recognize you as my father. It's you. So don't try to shift your responsibility. So now, that is exactly what Jesus also is communicating to us, that the person we are talking into is our father. And he said in another instance, Luke 11:13, where he said, if you've been evil, you know how to give good gifts to your children, how much more will your heavenly father give the Holy Ghost to those who ask him? And you know, he's trying to compare our nature, our attitude. We are wicked. We are selfish. We only think about ourselves. But in our wicked state, we always have the best of our children at heart. When we go out, we always think of, okay, what nice things can I buy for my children to make him happy as a gift or something? You understand? So we need to have that at the back of your mind. Anytime you are praying, know that the person you are praying into is not a God somewhere. It's not a stranger somewhere. It's your heavenly Father. And that must be the base of your prayer. Then it also went further. Our Father who art in heaven, hallowed be thy name. That is when you begin with worshiping, with praising his name, trying to make his head to swell. You understand?
0: Wow.
1: So you start with that before you come with whatever you need, and let the advancement of God's kingdom be part of your prayer list. Don't just say, Father, I need this, I need bread, I need bread. Let a content, a portion of your prayer be about what will advance God's kingdom on earth. You know, when you go through that format, then it's one of the things that make your prayer to be very effective. So he's not saying we should recite the Lord's Prayer. He's only giving us a format, an approach, anytime you want to go to God in place of prayer.
3: It's just so profound, the format of the Lord's Prayer. And you spoke about speaking in tongues. Speaking in tongues is very good, because the Bible says that we know not what to pray for.
1: Yeah.
3: But with the Holy Spirit, when we're speaking in tongues, then he's praying for us. But then, nowadays, sometimes you're praying in tongues, but your mind is
1: Basa.
3: Everywhere.
1: Basa.
3: But for like you're praying, no, you're speaking in tongues, but your mind has drifted
1: all over the place.
3: And it's not supposed to be like that. My pastor will always say that when you pray in an unknown tongues, you get unknown outcomes. So when you're praying in tongues, you still have to make your mind still has to be fixated
1: on what you're praying
3: on
1: about.
3: What you're praying for. Not that you're praying in tongues, because you're praying in an unknown tongue, so your mind has to be drifting.
1: Yeah.
3: And nowadays, there are different types of tongues. Like, you go to some churches and, like, you only hear two things. Kaba, yeah, Kaba, yeah.
1: That's their tongues.
3: But I don't know if you get what I'm saying.
1: Yeah.
3: It just, like, you have to be intentional about prayer. And the Lord's Prayer gives you a format. Our Father, you're speaking to your Father. Hallowed be thy name. Names of God. That's something my pastor would say. You have to know the names of God. I know the names with which you're going to address them by your particular situation. You need provision. He's Jireh. He's going to provide. So you just need to, like, give him the right acknowledgement and just be intentional about prayer. It shouldn't just be, I don't even know how to explain it.
0: I think I totally get what you're saying, and I think one of the things I would say, okay, so you know the part where you said there are so many types of tongues. Well, I mean, tongues is a spiritual language, so somebody can pray Kaba. It's only the Holy Spirit who understands. He's the one who gives the language. And so somebody can pray kaka. You can't say they are wrong.
3: Exactly.
0: Because it's the Holy Spirit giving the language.
1: Yeah.
0: You know, so the whole issue of, you know,
1: speaking
0: not just speaking in tongues, but in prayer as a whole. I think that one of the things that we also need to understand is that, like you said, when we are praying to a father.
1: Yeah.
0: You know, and there's a scripture that I really love. It really speaks to me all the time. The Bible says that it is God who works in us both to will and to do for his good pleasure. I don't know if it happens to any of you. There are times you think that you want to speak in tongues. The Holy Spirit says, nope, today we are not doing tongues. Sing to me.
1: Yeah.
0: There are times you want to probably, maybe you just want to sit down and then speak to him.
1: Yeah.
0: He said, nope, today we are speaking in tongues.
1: Yeah.
0: And that's, for me, that direction that the Holy Spirit takes me has really helped me to understand that really it is God that works in us both to will, because he knows what you need on that particular day.
1: Yeah.
0: Maybe that particular day, what he needs you to do is to sing to the King of Kings.
3: Mm-hmm.
0: Because sometimes we have put God in a box. We think that all we have to do is to speak in tongues.
1: Yeah.
0: You know, or something, we just have to, you know, kabe. And like you said, a lot of people pray and they don't even reverence the God they are praying to.
1: Yeah.
0: So they just start. And I remember I was sharing on the show somewhere, I think this week or last week, that we have limited the Holy Spirit to speaking in tongues only. So when we want to pray, we just pick him from that box and then we start speaking in tongues. But he's more than that. He teaches us what prayer to pray at what particular time. It could be worship. There are times I just go in his presence and I just worship. There are times I just dance.
3: You go with the intention of praying.
0: Or praying. Yeah. But he tells you that this is the angle we are going on together. We are not doing this. We are not praying today. But when we limit it to, I'm just going to, because inquiring of the Lord, like Pastor George said in the book, it can be so many ways. It could be dancing in the presence of the Lord.
1: Yeah.
0: It could be you singing. It could be you praying in tongues. It could be you praying in your understanding. Mm. The Lord is the one who determines how it will go.
1: Yeah.
0: Because he's sovereign and he decides, this is the kind of worship I want today.
1: Yeah.
0: Not us going to him and saying, this is it. We are dumping it on you. This is what we can offer.
1: Yeah.
0: Because we don't tell him how we ought to love him. Yeah. He decides, tells us how we have to love him.
1: Yeah.
0: And I think that when we have that mindset, it will help us know that, okay, even in inquiring of the Lord, it comes in different forms.
1: Yeah.
0: Lord, what do I do today?
1: Yeah.
0: Am I praying? Are we speaking in tongues?
1: Yeah.
0: Are we dancing? Are we singing today? I think when we do that, it will help us in our walk with him and help us. He would also, you know, it will help us know where we ought to go and what we ought to do.
1: Yeah, I agree with you 100%. Now, let me just say one or two things about speaking in tongues. You see, one of the reason or the importance of speaking in tongues often, when I came in contact with this scripture, Romans chapter 8, verse 26, where the Bible says, likewise, the Spirit also helped our infirmities. For we know not what we should pray for as we ought, but the Spirit itself make intercession for us with groanings which cannot be uttered.
0: Mm.
1: Now, what this scripture is saying is, you know, sometimes you may think what you need is maybe visa to travel abroad. But God, who created you, he know what exactly you need at this particular point in time, because we are limited with our knowledge, with the way things is happening in the realm of the spirit. We don't have much idea of what exactly we need at this particular time. So speaking in tongues will change you to the frequency of getting to pray according to what you exactly need. Then secondly, he went further. He said, we do not know, we know not what we should pray for as we ought to, but the Spirit itself make intercession. And it's like you transfer your battle to the Holy Spirit to engage on your behalf.
3: Mm.
1: You know, it makes intercession and it's before God. You know, you are praying in one corner in Accra, but he is before the Father and is making intercession for you that, oh, Baba need this, Baba need this, settle here in this area, and the whole lot of others. So it is the speaking in tongues that change you to that frequency that also make the Holy Spirit to take over your battle and be praying according to what exactly you need in that particular instance. So we are not saying people should not pray in tongues that it's not right to pray in tongues, but
0: we're not saying that
1: praying in tongues is what makes the Holy Spirit to actually intercede on your behalf. And when you pray only in understanding throughout, your prayer will be very limited. After you pray for your need, you pray for the kingdom, you intercede for one or two people around you, another, you will realize that with time, you will be short of words. You will not know what to say again. And that's why some people, when you tell them, some people say they pray for 4 hours, they pray for 7 hours. People are wondering, what were you saying
3: what exactly are you
1: for that
3: for?
1: For that 4 hours that you So when you speak in tongues, at a point you lose consciousness of your time, and the Holy Spirit takes over. You are not conscious of time.
0: Yeah.
1: You are not conscious of that food you put on fire. You are just slain.
3: You're just
1: slain in the realm of the spirit, and you just enjoy the moment.
0: We'll come back to our conversation, but we just want to remind you that Mindshift Conference is happening on the 26th of September, and so mark your calendars. It's 26th of September right here at Sunny FM premises, Dan Peters Hall. The space is very limited, and so if you don't register, we'll put in registration details very soon. If you don't register, you might not get a place to, you know, sit. It's very, very limited. We are looking at a few number because of what we'll be discussing this year in terms of money. And our topic, or our theme actually, our theme is Beyond Making Ends Meet. That is, we'll learn about God, money, and me, saving, investing, and giving, practical biblical financial principles. And our host is Dr. George Babafemi, our guest speaker, Ankeli Bohite, and then Mrs. Annan Malko. Ivy Annan Malko, yes. And it's happening. The time is 9 a.m. right here at Dan Peters Memorial Hall, Sunny FM, Accra. And so mark your calendars and tell a friend to tell a friend that Mindshift Conference is happening, but spaces are limited, and so you might want to register as soon as possible. We have a voice note here. In fact, there's one that Prince dropped. So let me read it, and then I'll drop the voice note that the person shared. So Prince says, Bible said pray without ceasing. Bible also said in every circumstance, let your prayer or request be made known. People don't often pray in all circumstances because we think we've got it fixed. For example, when people are traveling to Kumasi or outside Accra or outside Ghana, they invest prayer. But when they are going to buy food across the street or going to work or to church, do they pray? That's a very interesting question. Do they pray? Well, we have let's listen to this voice note and then we'll just continue.
5: Yeah, good morning. Okay, I'm John from Tema. Okay, what I would like to say about what you are discussing is that the previous caller nailed it because he says that in prayer, the prayer is good. But what if you pray and you do not pray in faith? Or through faith, because if you want to, like the moment you face a challenge, and then you enter into prayer, what are you praying about if you don't know the scriptures? Because faith comes by hearing, and hearing by the word of God. So before you pray, you have to put on your faith first, because it's the faith that will bring the answer. It's not the prayer; it's your faith that is backing the prayer that will bring the answer. You understand? So the guy, Bismarck, the guy who called, has nailed it. Because at first I was doubting, but when he made that suggestion, I have believed that, no, before you pray, put on your faith, and then God will answer. So when you are in challenges, don't just enter into prayer and start praying anyhow, but put on your faith, look for scriptures that goes in line to the challenge you are going through, and pray it, and then you get your answer. Thank you.
0: So my question is, how do you build a prayer of faith? Because like the what he quoted. Uh-huh. If I'm getting what he quoted, per what the Bible says in when it says that faith comes by hearing and hearing by the word of God. If I am understanding what the Bible means, is what you have heard, that is what built your faith.
1: Yeah.
0: But if you have not heard anything, how then do you build the prayer of faith as it's talking about? Yeah. Because I have heard something. For example, if I've heard that God has given me a word, he says that, probably I'm going to give you A, B, C, D, and he has given you a scripture to back it up. Like, this is the scripture I've given to you. That is what boosts my faith, to know that, this thing God has said, no matter what, he has said it, so it's fine. I'm going to rest assured in him that he's going. But if I have not heard anything, how do I pray a prayer of faith? Because I have to hear before I have the faith, right?
3: Yeah. Okay. I think you even answered the question. Faith comes by hearing, and hearing, again, the word of the Lord. So when you know the word, when you know the promises, that's when you have faith in them. When you don't know the word, when you don't know the promises, you don't know them, so you can't have faith in them.
0: But does every promise apply to every situation? Because there are specific promises to different. For example, Pastor Blessing shared a story of on rent, where the scripture God gave him has nothing to do with rent.
3: Yeah.
0: And the same scripture, God also gave me that same scripture, which has nothing to do with rent. You get it? And so then how do I know? Because there are so many promises of God in the Bible. But how then do I know that, okay, this is the word. And if as I'm taking this word is going to build my faith.
1: Okay, so the Bible says in Hebrews 11:6 that for without faith, it is impossible to please God. And he also said, faith comes by hearing, and hearing by the word of God. So there's a story in the Bible that people just looked at this casually. The story of the blind Bartimaeus. You know, before blind Bartimaeus begin to scream, because he has always been in the same spot, begging and all that, before he begin to scream and shouting for Jesus to heal him, I believe somebody must have preached the gospel to him. Somebody must have shared the testimonies of the miracle that Jesus was doing all over the place. He opened the blind eyes, he healed the sick, he did that. So that communication that took place between blind Bartimaeus and that fellow has already built up faith within him. And the person also, I believe, even though it was not written in the Bible, that it was communicated to him that Jesus will be passing this place, because he's going all over the place doing good. So this particular faithful day, he noticed that crowd were going all over there, and he didn't know what was going on. So he touched one person and said, please, what is happening?
0: Pastor then Blessing they told him, really a theater person. He just rewrote the whole script.
1: he told him that it is Jesus Christ of Nazareth that is passing by. Then he recalled that, no, if what these people told me were true, then this is the moment I've been waiting for. Then he began to scream. He began to shout that if Jesus can do it in the life of all these people they told me about, then he will be able to do it in my own life. He screamed until he got Jesus' attention. So it was because faith has already been built in him that this person passing by, he has the capacity to change your situation, and he doesn't want to miss that moment. And that is how he got his miracle. So it's always important. The Bible says without faith, it is impossible to please God. And faith only comes by hearing, the word of God. So that word of God could be the one you sat down yourself with the Bible to meditate on the Bible verses to acquire faith. Mm-hmm. Or you listening to a word like we are preaching on radio now, or you go to church, a sermon is being preached. Yeah. All those things are building up faith in you that is capable of bringing about your miracle.
3: And sometimes even going to listen to other people's testimonies,
1: it builds
3: your faith, because you know that if God has done it for this then person,
1: my own too
3: also do it for
1: is
3: me.
1: On one
3: so
1: corner
3: somewhere. Hearing and hearing again the word of God, like, you're hearing, you're declaring, you're reading the scripture, you're listening to the sermons, you're listening to other people's testimonies. That's one thing my pastor recommends for us a lot. It's like, just go online and just like listen to people's testimonies. It will really boost your faith.
0: Well, Prince shared something here. He says, to answer the question that I asked, he says, it's a spirit that will direct and control and take over. If you use your mind, you may get it wrong. Okay, so the spirit is the one who directs which scripture, you know, that would, okay, I get it. And then he asked the question, if we do we pray when we are going to buy food across the street, mm-hmm. or going to work or going to church? I think, I don't know about it, but I don't think I actually, well, I do, I commit it in
1: yeah,
0: general
1: Yeah, especially in the morning.
3: Yeah.
1: I do a
3: yeah,
1: general like, prayer the whole
0: and
1: day.
0: And then when I get to the office, I say, thank you, Jesus. Yeah. I, sometimes, I remember, I think it was yesterday or 2 days ago, those people asked, why do you say thank you, Jesus? Because I say it's casual.
1: Yeah.
0: It's like, I say
1: it's a good thing.
0: I say it casual because, and I think he wanted me to be conscious of what I'm yeah. thanking God for. Yeah. He was asking, why do you say yeah. thank you, Jesus? Yeah. Then it dawned on me, because I leave the bathroom, I'm saying thank you,
1: yeah.
0: Jesus.
1: it's a good practice.
0: You know, so, yeah, I think that's basically, but our time is as far spent.
1: Yeah.
0: And before we share our contacts, I want to let you know that we have a WhatsApp platform where we discuss the Word of God. It's Back to Base WhatsApp platform. And so if you want to be part of it, we'll share contacts with you and then you can be part of it. But remember, Mind Shift Conference is happening on the 26th of September right here at Sunny FM, Dan Peters Hall, Memorial Hall. The time is 9 a.m. and we are talking about Beyond Ends Meet. And we're going to talk about God, money, savings, investment, all you need to know, all the shebangs you need to know about it. So just come and be part of it. Our speakers, Uncle Libo White, and also Ivy Anan Malko, and our host is Dr. George Babafemi. I will share our contacts with you. Pastor Blessing.
1: Okay, so my number is 024-301-8504. 024-301-8504. Thank you.
0: You can also reach our coordinator on 050-855-4450. 050-855-4450. 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I don't have to give you wrong number. Let me see. Okay, so his number is 0244-285-147. 0244-285-147. 0244-285-147. You can only reach him on WhatsApp. Well, this has been Back to Base, your Bible study on radio. We'll be with you next week, Saturday. Have a great evening. Hey! I said I'm sorry. It's a great morning. Remember, if you want Pastor George's book, Word Therapy, it's right here at Sunny FM. You can just come by and pick a copy for yourself and for your loved ones. It's free. Just make sure you read it. Okay, bye-bye.
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9: My name is Apostle Dr. Walter Sakwamante, the General Overseer of Faith Army Chapel Worldwide, affectionately called God's Major General. I have the singular honor to introduce to you my lovely and beautiful wife, Prophetess Glory Ann Sakwamante, the President of the Professional Women's and Prayer Network and the Mother of Faith Army Chapel Worldwide. 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

0: Oh, we thank God. We thank God. We thank God. I'm just excited. It's a beautiful sunny Saturday morning, and Saturdays are just awesome. My God, I know some of you are just relaxing in your bed. Some of you are driving. Some of you are in your offices. And this is one of your favorite programs you are listening to. My name is Apostle Dr. Walter Sakomati. A song just dropped in my spirit, and I just want to sing a little bit of it. Esese me da wa sio, esese me da wa si. We thank God for His goodness. In all things, give thanks. Whether in pain, whether things have gone on the way you want to see it, whether you are in bed, whether you're expecting a breakthrough is not happening, whether things are going the way you want it, in all things, give thanks. Thanksgiving, open the avenues for God to be a blessing to us. What a beautiful Saturday morning. And today I'm here with my beautiful wife, the prophetess Glory Ann Sakomati. We want to share on how to mend relationships. A few things have happened over the week. When you look at social media, a very major concern is relationship. Okay, are two very good man of God and his wife having it to go through difficult challenges as far as marriage is concerned. And we believe that God must use an opportunity. We want to use the opportunity to even share with you on how to mend relationships. We'll deal with this subject very deeply. And I'm praying for you that God will be a blessing to your life. Amen. Good morning to everyone, our listeners. Good morning, woman of God. How are you?
1: I'm doing very well. We're happy to come your way once again this Saturday.
0: Yes. Today you are looking beautiful and you're also looking very prophetic.
1: Thank you.
0: You are looking prophetic, but I see this sachet on your, it's that one is prerogative only for prophets, prophetess.
1: That's right. So
0: anyway, we thank God for today, and it's awesome.
1: Amen.
0: It's not been an easy week, but we thank God that we are going to learn this, subject. There's a certain relationship we have with Jesus, and before we go through this model, we are talking about how to mend relationships. It means that whatever is broken can be put together.
1: That's right.
0: And that's the nature of God. And in the book of Jeremiah, chapter 18, verse 18, recall how the prophet will go to the potter's house. He gets there, and the potter was moving the pot. And the pot was broken in the hands of the potter. God said, listen, I can put this pot together.
1: So remold it once again.
0: So I believe that God in his wisdom knows how to put things together.
1: That's right.
0: And how to heal relationships. Relationships in themselves, I feel, is so important. But I want us to deal with the subject of relationship with God. And I don't know your take, but I'll just ask your opinion on how to be able to improve your relationship with God. The Bible says that we should love the Lord our God with all our heart, with all our soul. Now, how do you think we can improve relationship with God, and how important is relationship with God? Is relationship with God very important? What role does it play in your Christian walk?
1: It's so important. Sometimes we tend to not pay too much attention to it and not build it. But I believe that Abraham,
0: I like the word build it.
1: Yeah, Abraham walked with God and became God's friend. You understand? At the point where God had to destroy Sodom and Gomorrah, he had to confer with Abraham.
0: He had a chat with him.
1: Abraham.
0: That is a very deep relationship.
1: Yeah. And Abraham was able to intervene. The good part was that God is still God. But Abraham, being man, was able to come in to intercede and plead.
0: Wow, this is deep. So which means that he had a certain relation with God that he could petition him.
1: Yeah, he could petition God.
0: And that's a deep place,
1: of
0: prayer.
1: And I've grown to understand that sometimes we do a lot of prayer, we study our word, we should listen to God speak to us. I believe in our daily walk, God speaks. Do you understand? Sometimes we the relationship become one sided. We are just praying and not listening.
0: This is very deep. If you look at it from the context of Abraham, it means that relationship is a call when God called him out.
1: Out, yeah, that's right.
0: You know, so if you have to build relation, one of the things you have to look at is that you must be called out of something.
1: Come ye out of them, be ye separate.
0: Yes, because he came out of his father's house.
1: That's right.
0: From the book of Genesis chapter 12.
1: That's right.
0: And one of the things about it is that they, you know, Abraham benefited from the relationship.
1: That's right.
0: You understand?
1: So
0: he said, I'll bless you and I'll make your name great.
1: Ah, and bless his descendants.
0: So
1: and we are enjoying of that relationship that exists between Abraham and God.
0: I am thinking that the relationship is not just with God the Father.
1: That's right.
0: But now God the Son.
1: God the Holy Ghost. That's right.
0: In this dispensation, you enjoy all the threefold relationship.
1: That's right.
0: God the Father relationship. Mm. God the Son. God the Holy Spirit.
1: That's right.
0: I've always said that, you know, that brings us to a common statement that we've always said, that Christianity is not a religion, because religion is about God.
1: Man
0: reaching out to God.
1: Yes.
0: But Christianity is God reaching out
1: to us.
0: It is more of a relationship.
1: And I know what I've grown to understand that sometimes we just think it's our spiritual life. God is concerned with our
0: every aspect.
1: There was a day
0: whether
1: God
0: your
1: spoke
0: career,
1: to me, and
0: God bless
1: I was
0: you.
1: Right in the kitchen, and I was preparing meals, and I was shocked.
0: Okay, so let me tell you something that happened today. This morning, I've taken one of my best meals, courtesy my wife, early this morning. I'm surprising her. I had a wonderful okra stew and rice. And God bless you. She has to wake up early morning to cook. That's wonderful. God bless you. So you're a good cook and you don't joke. Even at your age, you still like to cook. God bless you. I'm listening. It's all right. Listeners, we are just enjoying ourselves.
1: We are talking
0: about mending relationships. Join us. Yes.
1: Once you walk with God, God begins to speak to you in every sphere of your life. Sometimes we limit it to spiritual lives, but he speaks a lot. The day God spoke to me, I was right in my kitchen. I was shocked. It was a meal and I was serving it. And what I heard was like a rebuke, but I took it and I kept it. It's never serve a meal with a bone, like it was a fish bone, and I took it off. And I knew that God was concerned.
0: Wow. Were you
1: what
0: serving
1: I was
0: me
1: doing,
0: at the time?
1: I was doing in the kitchen. It was so much.
0: But was he serving me?
1: That's
0: at the
1: time.
0: Amen. Oh, God. We thank God very much for the person you are. And everybody, every wife there, I want to encourage you listen. Every husband.
1: Yeah.
0: I want to encourage you to listen. Okay, so God in his wisdom build relation through communication. From what I gather, communication is very important.
1: Very important.
0: And communication is two-way.
1: Yes.
0: God will communicate with you, and you must also communicate with the Lord. A lot of communication.
1: An active listener.
0: Which means that you have to enter into the closet of God.
1: That's right.
0: I can't overemphasize prayers when it comes to relationship with God.
1: That's right.
0: Go as often as you can. You know, Daniel went there how many times? Three times a day. I hear me, somebody, many times as you can. You know, if you can pray 10 times a day, you can divide in 10 minutes. Even in crisis,
1: you know,
0: in the book of First, about 30, when David was, everything was taken from David, the Bible said that, and David inquired of the Lord. That's relationship.
1: Mm.
0: So relationship is built up based on communication with God.
1: Yes. And you know, the fact that David inquired and he paid attention, like listened to God.
0: Mm.
1: He didn't just inquire and leave, but was quiet to hear God speak.
0: So the interesting part of this story is for you to inquire in a certain mood.
1: That's right.
0: Because the Bible said that he was broken and he was crying to the point where they wanted to stone him.
1: It's true.
0: And so, is it easy to pray? The question is that, is it easy to pray, to build your relationship with God when you are in crisis?
1: You should have...
0: Now, I'm trying to use a David example.
1: Yeah, that's right.
0: So he went to God.
1: That was
0: the
1: first point of call. And I believe that it was easy for him because he had always done it.
0: He has
1: it
0: always
1: wasn't
0: done
1: difficult.
0: It. So you feel that David had a very strong relationship with God.
1: Yeah, that's right.
0: That is very
1: and
0: important.
1: And you see, some people tend to run to other people when they are in crisis.
0: Mm.
1: But learn to depend on God and cry unto God.
0: So,
1: the Bible said he inquired. You understand?
0: Okay. So prayer must be done whether in crisis or not in crisis.
1: In crisis, yes.
0: It must be a lifestyle. You must have a certain relationship with God.
1: It's true.
0: Okay, so much for relationship with God. But I just want us to look at other aspects of relationship and just briefly tell us what you think are some of the benefits or is important to develop any relationship.
1: Yeah.
0: Relationship is important.
1: Yeah, very, very important. You know, man has a desire to relate to the things around them and the people around you, the people above, the people beneath. And I found that there are these studies.
0: People around you, people above, people beneath.
1: Yeah, yeah.
0: So if I can understand, there are levels of relationship.
1: Yeah, levels.
0: Above, the same level, and beneath.
1: Yeah, that's right.
0: Okay. All right. So in doing that relationship, what are some of the things that, what would you benefit in any relationship? Yeah. What do you think? Why do you think relationship is very important?
1: You know, I've realized studies have been done to show that when you relate to people like around you, it reduces your stress hormone.
0: Cortisol. Wow, that's powerful.
1: Yeah. It brings emotional
0: bring this in
1: support.
0: Quickly, if you have an old boy group and they are organizing a get together, amen. I want to say a big God bless to our 89 Blobby Year group. They do very well. They get together. When they go, it's very warm.
1: It's true.
0: You see your friends and old friends, you have a chat, and it takes a lot of stress. Sometimes when you are too quiet, you become more stressed.
1: It's true, and alone.
0: Alone, okay. Yeah, so I just wanted to chip in that.
1: It's important, very important. And then, so it reduces your stress hormone. Number two, it helps you, like long life. There's a people who relate more, live longer. Okay. You understand?
0: Yes. I think relationship is so important that it is not only money that can give you capital.
1: That's right.
0: You want to start business and you have the right strategic people that you relate with.
1: Right.
0: You can start, you know, they can be angel investors to you.
1: Yeah, that's
0: you can
1: true.
0: Start businesses with them. It is a very solid area to look at strategically.
1: It's true.
0: Apart from the stress that it releases, I also feel a lot of things. I mean, relationship helps you to grow. You learn.
1: It's true.
0: You learn from your friends and all that.
1: And they become a support to you.
0: You become emotional. That's powerful. I like the word support.
1: Yeah.
0: So you can support each other.
1: It's true.
0: Yes, okay.
1: In times of difficulty, even times of difficulties,
0: funerals and things like that. So, do you have to choose your friends?
1: Yeah, you have to be you have to be particular. I think that's an area that's very important. You have to choose a friend that thinks like you.
0: And that is a powerful scripture. Amos chapter 3 verse 3. Mm. The Bible says that how can two work together unless they agree. So there's something in common
1: that
0: would always bring you together. It could be football.
1: Mm.
0: It could be Bible. Mm. It could be scriptures.
1: It's true.
0: And, when I was in Deloitte, one of my very good friends was, I remember him, Kablanyami. Yeah, I was in Deloitte. I worked in Deloitte for a while.
1: Yeah.
0: Now Daniel, who's also my very good friend, has from me. But you could see that everybody that was my friend at that time had something in common. Not everybody you meet might be born again like you and speak
1: That's
0: in tongues.
1: Right.
0: But the way their mannerisms can connect, their language, their culture, there's a certain connection. Mindsets.
1: Mm.
0: Somebody can connect with you in different ways.
1: That's right.
0: And so you have some agreement and you have always have something to talk to.
1: Mm-hmm.
0: Yes.
1: I want to talk to.
0: So when Abraham became the friend of God, I believe that there are certain characteristics of God that Abraham began to develop.
1: That's right. It began to rub on him.
0: There's a nature of God. One of the characteristics of Abraham was that he was able to sacrifice an Isaac. John 3:16, for God so loved that he gave his only son.
1: That's true.
0: And that was the only begotten son.
1: Mm.
0: Because there was a certain relationship to the point that they had a lot in common. Amen. There's a rub on the nature of God rub on Abraham. And so he would also be able to carry his son and go and sacrifice him.
1: That's right.
0: At Moriah.
1: And even the fact that it took Abraham so long to have a son.
0: Yes. For him to be able to sacrifice. That's interesting.
1: Yes.
0: So we thank God for everything we are discussing now. It's very, very powerful. So like I wanted to let us to discuss a little bit on the three levels of relationship. The one on your level, the one below you, and then the one above you. I want us to deal with the one on your level. If somebody has a relationship with you, somebody like your wife, that is the same level.
1: Yes, how
0: do we handle some of those relationships? What are some of the things we should do? What do you think? So as couples, how do you think that we can improve our relationships.
1: Yes.
0: Because that's the relationship on the same level.
1: Yeah, yeah. Having communication, open communication.
0: Open communication, yes.
1: I think that I've learned that from the Bible, that you speak the truth in love.
0: Mm.

0: marriage. I pray that this thing doesn't degenerate into anything bad. You understand?
1: Okay.
0: And it works. So, you see, sometimes I realize...
1: Somebody would say that it looks too simple.
0: No, I wouldn't say it's simple because I've...
1: It's worked for you.
0: Yeah, it worked for me. Oh, you understand? I just took time and said, God, I pray the peace of God. I pray. You are understanding. Yeah.
1: Okay. My observation also is that maybe we have to look at the father and you enter into the marriage. You're a student.
0: Yes, it's true. You're going to it. And
1: you are a student. You are supposed to learn.
0: And I
1: you are learning
0: that.
1: The man.
0: Yes.
1: You are learning God's mindset about relationship.
0: Yes.
1: And you are learning marriage.
0: It's true.
1: Or the man, so you are learning
0: because
1: in 3, 4, 5
0: there's
1: dimensions.
0: No school for marriage.
1: The books don't really cannot bring you the best.
0: True.
1: You only learn.
0: Whilst
1: everyone is peculiar.
0: There, yes.
1: So that's why we have to have patience with each other.
0: Each other. That's
1: forgive
0: important. And forgiveness.
1: Develop love for each other. Mm. Love can also develop on a different level.
0: And I realize that when you get too many third parties involved, that is when things begin to go
1: okay.
0: bad.
1: So there are test case scenarios I want to ask you. For example, because there's 3 stages I want to talk about. The first stage is when you are married and you don't have children.
0: Children, yes.
1: Okay. So if the children don't come after the first few years, we have issues to deal with.
0: Mm.
1: Then after the children start coming, also, the posture of the marriage is different.
0: It's true.
1: And then after the children also grow to like 30s, 20s, and 18s and 20s, it's different. When they grow to after 40s, so there's a certain trajectory.
0: That's right.
1: You know, that we observe that people don't notice that when the children are 5 years, 6 years, and 3 months and 6 months, that's a lot of stress.
0: Yeah, a lot of stress.
1: You don't sleep.
0: You know,
1: and
0: I was just
1: if you're not careful, you quit the marriage.
0: It's true. I was telling a lady who was just getting married, you can be very happy you are getting married and things like that. You know that it's work.
1: Yes.
0: There's so much that comes in. And when the children comes in, there's a lot to do.
1: Okay.
0: We are all working together, how to take care of kids.
1: I think that sometimes the expectations of couples are overrated. For example, people can fight over sex positions. You can fight, you want to taste something that don't exist.
0: That's
1: some of the
0: right.
1: things that you want to experience do not really exist. Just have fun as friends. Travel out and let things become natural.
0: Mm.
1: But if you decide, I'm going to go out, I want to have this kind of sex position, you go and really, maybe after 2 minutes, you know, you are not able to perform. You feel so frustrated. you understand?
0: Yeah,
1: so you
0: right.
1: just have to be yourself.
0: Yeah, be
1: the
0: yourself.
1: Man understands you. Your wife understands you. Mm. Your husband also understands you. You love each other. You are friends. Okay. Love is not sex alone. Love is sharing and being together, giving each other company. Because some of the expectations that we have don't really help in a relationship,
0: it's true.
1: I believe. So maybe I'm talking based on, you know, counseling.
0: Yes.
1: Your children are, you know, you are, both of you are 40s or 50s, and now you are thinking of how to build houses,
0: there's so much stress and...
1: you are looking for money.
0: Mm.
1: You might not see each other, and sometimes you complain, why are you here? Why is that? You don't have time for the family. Things must be seen differently.
0: It's true.
1: Maybe you still want your fufu done in a certain way. You still want your soup done, fresh.
0: You know,
1: every day.
0: What I realized is that whilst in the marriage, it gets to a point you began to understand your partner better and know what he likes or what he doesn't like.
1: Yeah.
0: And begin to do things to suit.
1: Yeah,
0: but
1: we should be also aware of the changes of time.
0: That is true.
1: Do you understand? Now you start looking for money because now there's a pressure on you. Tone down on each other. Don't be too hard on yourselves. You understand it. The stages that you go through, man. Maybe we should also add our voice to some of these things. And it helps, really. You realize that you can be. We are closer than we were close, but we are closer. In fact, the way that we understand each other.
0: Yeah, that's true.
1: More than we understood each other
0: from the very beginning.
1: Yes,
0: and as the marriage progresses, you begin to understand things
1: better.
0: And for the woman in this our part of the world, you know, the man is the head, you are the woman, and there's so much to be done. You have to plan your life. Like coming to the radio today, you have to get up early and make food for the family.
1: Yes.
0: And I'm here. You understand? You have to just plan and balance it. Sometimes you have to do, if you want to do your food fresh, means that you have to cut your vegetables and things. You could put it in the freezer and then cook it later.
1: Marriage can never be a disadvantage.
0: That's right.
1: Marriage is always an advantage.
0: It's an advantage.
1: That everybody must understand.
0: That's right.
1: Do you understand?
0: Mm.
1: And marriage, there's a relationship that is threefold. It is where all the threefold

0: all the types of marriage. Marriage is a covenant relationship. It's a covenant relationship. It's a relationship that it could, that is between, you know, people. You must see yourself as a servant sometimes.
1: That's right.
0: You must see yourself as a leader sometimes.
1: That's true.
0: You must see your wife, husband, as your pastor. I mean, we are married, but I'm your pastor.
1: That's right.
0: And sometimes you sow seed into my life. You see me as your prophet.
1: That's true.
0: And I also see you as my prophetess.
1: Yeah, that's right.
0: Do you understand? So all those things, you understand, come into play. Everything is in play there.
1: That's right.
0: Do you understand? And Jesus' relationship is also there.
1: That's
0: Romans 5 verse 8, the master, when we were yet sinners, Christ came to die for us. You must love your wife as Christ loved the church that he gave himself for it.
1: For
0: this
1: it.
0: Is dangerous. You know, what a wonderful time we are having.
1: That's right.
0: But we, I just feel like somebody must be healed today. Yeah,
1: that's true.
0: Somebody must be healed. The marriage must be
1: come
0: healed.
1: Alive again.
0: And somebody listening to us must
1: true.
0: Be healed.
1: You know, the thing about it is, if you say you are divorcing, you go back, you are definitely going to marry. You meet somebody else, and these problems might come up again. So you should be able to know how to resolve
0: some
1: it.
0: Some also can come through attack.
1: That's true.
0: The spiritual force. Somebody was asking me, so what about the spiritual dimension? We can't talk about English, but there's a spirit that is called the spirit Asimodeus. Sometimes financially, there's a mammon spirit, a spirit that demons.
1: Sometimes some cycles have to be broken from
0: broken,
1: your
0: bloodline issues.
1: Yeah, bloodline issues.
0: Some people need deliverance.
1: Marriages that don't work in a particular family.
0: There are people who will do all the talk we are having, but yet, you need a prophet to pray for you and break some curses.
1: That's true.
0: I feel that on this note.
1: Jesus.
0: That's why we always want to end on it. In the name of Jesus.
1: In the name of
0: Father,
1: Jesus.
0: We ask you, God,
1: Father, we ask
0: for
1: you,
0: everybody listening to us,
1: everybody listening,
0: where the enemy has taken over, to destroy their marriages,
1: destroy
0: their lives.
1: I
0: rebuke satanic attack
1: in the mighty name of Jesus.
0: Like Toko Badevrendos. In the name of Jesus, I rebuke satanic attack. For everybody who is supposed to get together and marry, anybody who must have a mate, who must find a mate who is not finding, that the enemy is in charge, I rebuke you
1: in the name
0: of Jesus. For everybody that the enemy wants to destroy by any means, I rebuke the foul spirit
1: in the name of Jesus.
0: You can lay hands on your phone and your radio. In the name of Jesus, spirit of God, take preeminence. For the devil that fights marriages of pastors,
1: Jesus,
0: I rebuke you this afternoon
1: in the name of
0: Jesus. We give you praise. Hallelujah. Hallelujah. Please call the line 0549-05-0505. The phone lines will be open soon. But call us on 0549-0505. I don't know, but you feel that you are under attack of any form. Amen. Whether it has to do with marriage or anything, but I just feel it that somebody is under attack. I rebuke that. Call us right now. 0549-05-0505. You need counseling. Myself and my wife, we are available. We'll help you. So I see somebody with backache. The Lord is healing you right now.
1: Jesus.
0: Backache. Somebody with a neck pain in the shoulder.
1: Jesus.
0: The Lord just healed you right now.
1: God.
0: Somebody who is barren. You feel the enemy wants to destroy your relationship through not giving you a child. I'm praying for you that God will restore in the name of Jesus, the mandate of restoration in the mighty name of Jesus. Hallelujah. Hallelujah. In the name of Jesus. Please call us 0549-050505. The Lord is showing me somebody, woman of God, that got married. Your husband came to Ghana. Amen. He went back and went to marry another lady. You live at East Lagos. Your name is Ekia. Jesus, your first name is Mary. I want to pray for Mary right now in the name of Jesus. I pray, and the relationship is not working. Please call the line 0549-050505. May the Lord grant you favor. May the Lord grant you. Call us 0549-0505. Thank you. I see this young lady. I see you live in Dansoman. My God, you got married, but ever since you have this headache, your headache don't seem to go. You've been to a lot of places, but the Lord wants to heal that kind of headache. Ever since you got married, you entered into the man's house. Mm-hmm. Amen. Jesus. You started having headache. There was a room that you didn't have to enter. You entered that room. Your husband, as I'm speaking, is not in the house. He's traveled abroad, but there's a room there you didn't have to enter. You entered that room, and in a spirit, I'm seeing headache. And you have been having wild dreams. You have never spoken to anybody, but you want help. You can call this line 0549. You are enjoying money. You have money. You are resourced, but you're not happy. You don't know what to do. You are confused. We just want to pray with you. God will convert your husband, and God will also touch you. Amen. We'll pray for your husband, and the Lord will convert that person. Jesus. God bless you. I'm hearing him call Edu. Call the line 0549-050505. What a wonderful time you're having.
1: I just want us to pray for marriage. I just saw somebody remove the ring.
0: Somebody just removed the ring. My wife said he saw somebody remove the ring, which means you don't want to marry again. But may God heal marriages right now. Everybody
1: Jesus.
0: Who is going through marital attack, my God, that you will not remove your ring, that the Lord will come through for you. The Lord will grant you favor. The Lord will be a blessing to your life. The Lord will be a blessing to your destiny.
1: Jesus.
0: In the name of Jesus. Please call the line 0549-050505. We want to pray with you. Amen. I want to give my wife's phone line. If you're a woman, if she's prophetess of God is here, call her
1: 0-59-289-7909.
0: Now listen, 0-59-289-7909. My wife is my personal prophetess. She's such a blessing to me. She's very prayerful. She's very deep. And you need to connect. If you're a woman, you want to talk to her. 0-59-289-7909. You'll never regret. 0-59-289-7909. 0-59-289-7909. God bless you so much. You have a caller. Amen. You can also call the general line 0549-050505. 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I'm praying that grace will locate everybody in all the branches of Faith Army Chapel. God bless all of you. Thank you for doing the listening. Stay blessed. Amen.
1: Amen.
0: My name is Apostle Dr. Walter Sakwamate. I'm here with my wife, the prophetess,
1: Gloria Ann
0: Sakwamate. Stay blessed. See you same time next week. Amen.
1: Amen.
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4: In Luke chapter 11, that Jesus was casting out a devil. In verse number 14, Luke 11. That he was casting out the devil, and it was done. And it came to pass, when the devil was gone out of the man, that the dumb speak and the people wondered. So he has cast out the devil. The dumb man spoke and the people wondered. But some of them said, he casted out devils through Beelzebub, the chief of the devils. I believe that the ordinary people were the ones who wondered and said, wow, what a miracle. Then the scribes and the Pharisees and the religious leaders who seem to know everything, including how people achieve their results, said, this man is casting out devils by Beelzebub. The people are rejoicing, but religious hypocrites have a reason behind the person doing what he's doing. So the people rejoice because they have seen a miracle. Somebody who was deaf and dumb now can hear. That's what the people are interested in. Another religious hypocrite is standing and saying, the man is using the power of devils. And some too tempting him. They sought for him a sign from heaven. If you say you are the son of God, now give us another sign. But Jesus, knowing their thoughts, said, every kingdom divided against itself is brought to desolation, and a house divided against itself cannot stand. I can tell you, no matter the quality and the integrity of your house, your ministry, your church, the day it is divided, you are finished. And the aim of the devil is to do things that will divide you, scatter your house. You are thinking in different directions. Somebody's thinking this way. Another person is thinking that way. Somebody's thinking that way. Somebody's complaining. Somebody's grumbling. Somebody's not happy. Oh, the devil is having his own way. And Jesus, knowing their thoughts, said, every kingdom divided against itself, is brought to desolation. And a house divided against itself fallen. If Satan be divided against himself, how shall his kingdom stand? Because you say, I cast out devils through Beelzebub. But if I, with the finger of God, cast out devils, if I, by Beelzebub, I beg your pardon, cast out devils, by whom do your own sons cast them out? Therefore, shall you be your own judge. Therefore, they shall be your judges. But if I, with the finger of God, cast out devils, no doubt the kingdom of God is come upon you. When a strong man armed keepeth his palace, his goods are in peace. But when a stronger than he shall come upon him and overcome him, he taketh away from him all his armor wherein he trusteth, and divideth his spoils. He that is not with me is against me, and he that gathereth not with me scattereth. He that is not with me is against me, and he that gathereth not with me scattereth. You know, one of the big problems in churches is people who are in the church and they are not doing anything. They are not in any department. When you ask them, they say, oh, you know, me, I'm just in the church. I don't do anything, but I'm in the church. I'm just a member. Then they say, oh, why don't you do this? Hey, they'll rebuke me. Somebody will rebuke me. Hey, I hear you can't just join like that too. So these kind of people, I call them squatters. Squatters are people that are in the church. They don't do anything. They are just around, waiting for an opportunity to misbehave. So they are just in the church. They don't sing. They are not ushers. They are not prayer warriors. They are squatters. And the squatters call themselves church members. So Jesus is saying that, he that's not with me is against me, and he that gathereth not with me is scattered. Now, you give them any work, they'll give you excuse why they cannot do it. Can you join the ushers? Oh, no, no, no, no. Can you join the choir? Oh, no, no, no, no, no, no. Can you join the TV ministry? No, no, no, no, no, no. Can you be a protocol member? No, no, no, no, no. I just want to be an ordinary member. I just want to be a squatter. And these squatters are scatterers. In fact, this Luke chapter 11 and the verse number 23, if you read it in the Message translation of the Bible, it's very interesting. Message translation says, this is war. This is war. There's no neutral ground. If you are not helping, you are making things worse. If you are not on my side, you are the enemy. If you are not helping, you are making things worse. This is war. So this is war. And people, in Christianity, you are either making things good or you are making things bad. And I want to caution everybody, the things we say, we should be very careful. Ours is not a religion, it is a life. I am the way, the truth, and the life. Islam is a religion, and we are following a religious leader. But our own, we are not following some Buddha or some Confucians or some Confucius or some Socrates or something. No, no, no. We are following the way, the truth, and the life. The Son, the living God. You know, so you believe in Jesus Christ. You believe in the Word of God. You believe in ministry. You believe in the church. But the example you are given, you have sold ammunition to the opposition of the gospel. And they use it against the same gospel. I learned my lessons. That you should be very, very careful. even when your intentions are good, the intention can be a weapon in the hand of the enemy. Listen, there's nothing you say which has no effect. And I'm praying for somebody in the name of Jesus that God, in these days where informations are going around, somebody says this, somebody. Listen, when you get some of the negative information, don't forward it. Now, I don't forward negative information because anytime you forward it, you are making matters worse. And I pray for you that God will help you to keep your heart at peace. Keep your heart at peace. Be at peace. Listen to me. Christianity is the safest place to be. If you are a member of the desert pastures, this is the safest place to be. Am I talking to somebody? But he intentionally kept the weaker horses around the door so that when you come, because it is crowded, you are forced to take something at the door and go away. But the strongest ones were at the back. But you end up taking a weak one because the weak ones are at the door. I came to tell somebody that sometimes it looks like you have a choice, but you really don't have a choice. Listen to me. When you are sitting in the desert pastures, it will make you may think you have a choice, but you really don't have a choice. When you are in Christianity, you may think you have a choice, but you really don't have a choice, because he is the way, the truth, and the life. No man cometh unto the Father but by him. Christianity definitely has got its weaknesses because it is human beings that are in Christianity. And these human beings have got their own fault. And the beautiful thing about Christianity is that if you disagree with something, you can say it. If you disagree with something, you can air your opinion. But there are other religions. If you don't agree with something, you cannot say it, because you say it, your head will go. So the very fact that you belong to a kingdom where when you have a divergent opinion, you can speak it, makes you know that this is the truth. I'm just praying to God Almighty that in our homes, our families, our businesses, we will stop selling ammunition to the enemy to destroy the same kingdom and the same body we believe in. So Jesus, talking in Luke chapter 11, verse 24, says, when the unclean spirit is gone out of a man, he walketh through the dry places, seeking rest. And finding none, he said, I will return into my house whence I was cast out. And when he cometh, he findeth it swept and garnished. Then goeth he and taketh unto him seven other spirits, more wicked than himself. And they enter in, and they dwell there. And the last state of that man is worse than the first. I wrote this book in 2019. This book is called The Unclean Spirit with a Purpose. The Unclean Spirit with a Purpose. In my chapter one, I wrote on gatherers or scatterers. And it was a very important question I was posing to every one of us, that you will have to find out your thoughts, your words, your deeds, are they gathering or scattering? Some of you scatter. You scatter. Anybody who gets close to you gets destroyed. One day, there was somebody who was close to mommy and I. And then I told the person, I said, it looks like anybody who gets close to you gets destroyed. The people around us, anybody who gets close to you in particular, their attitude towards work, prayer, and everything changes because you poison them. And there are some of you who are like that. You see anybody close to any of the pastors, hey, be careful. When you go near this and this and this and this is what may happen to you. Be careful. You're allowing the devil to use you to scatter. People are doing their work quietly. You call some of them, hey, you have to resign. What kind of church is this? Today somebody told you this, then I said, don't you see how they embarrass you? I'm happy you said the way they spoke to me. You didn't say the way they spoke to you. So if I am the one they spoke to like that, let me be the one to react. You shouldn't inform my reaction, because if you are informing my reaction, you are insulting my intelligence. By the way, I'm smarter than you. If that thing was really bad, I would know it. If I step on fire, you are not the one who come and tell me, look at the way the fire is dangerous. And the sad ones, when people deceive you to react and misbehave, and the following day, you see they themselves in that same position which they deceived you to run away from. No. The same position. What they told you, run for your life. See the same person standing now in that position. So Jesus said, he that is scattering is not scattering. But he that is not gathering is scattering. He said, this is war. The Bible said, when the unclean spirit is gone out of a man. And I call this chapter 2, evicted tenant. The very fact that this demon said, I'm going to look for 7 demons who are more dangerous than me. I'm going to look for 7 demons who are more dangerous than me. And we are going to come and stay in this man. And the Bible said, when they now brought the 7 demons which were more dangerous, the latter state of the man was worse. You know, when this demon was bringing in the 7 demons who are more dangerous, what he's saying is that, me, I don't mind. I'll be the servant. Because if they are more wicked than him, he will have to serve them. So he said, I don't mind. I want to serve them. I will just serve them. Let them chop the bush. Let them, when they come, let them rule over me. Let them run over me. Let them walk over me. All I want is that this person we are occupying must be destroyed. Because you see, it is better to be here and be a servant than to be outside and I can't find any place to dwell. This demon roamed about because it was an evicted spirit. And he said, you know what? The way they cast me out, when you are cast out and you are homeless, it's not interesting at all. So you know what? I just want a place which is my own. And I don't care if I have to serve everybody. You know what, people? It is better to be a servant in your own land than to precipitate war on your land and run to another person's land and be a servant. So if you are in your own region, in your own house, in your own town, and you cause confusion and run even to America or to Britain, by the time you get there, the white man will see you and call you by a certain name. Because that is not where you come from. I don't know about you, but me, Desert Pastures is my church, my house. This is where I dedicated all my children. This is where I married and God gave me a wife.

ministry. This is the place I started a church, and young people like Pastor Solo came in and they gave their life to Christ, filled with the Holy Ghost. They served as deacons, they served as head of a projects committee. They became pastors in this church, gave birth to their children in this church. I announce to you, this is my house, and I have nowhere to go. I have nowhere to go. You have places to go. May the Lord help you. But as for me, I'm in the Hobson's choice. I have nothing to choose from. Whether I'm alive, this is my house. I'm dead, this is my house. Even my family does not own me. Some of you should thank God you have families that own you. Some of you are sitting here, you have other churches that own you. Some of you are pastors online that own you. But I came to tell you, spirit, soul, body, I belong to the Lord Jesus Christ and to the house in which God has planted me. And I came to declare to you that because I know what planting is, I am planted in this house, which is feeding the nations with the word of God. I declare to you that the desert

0: happen and people say, oh, brother is rude, you know. So this demon was evicted, and the demon was saying, sorry, evicted. This demon was evicted. It was cast out of his dwelling place. And he said, this is the way they cast me out. Then I must take life serious. Let me tell you something. The reason the devil is so zealous in attacking people, I won't go into the details, is because he was cast out of heaven. The Bible said there was a war in heaven and Satan was cast out. The Bible said he knows that he has a short time. That is why he's so aggressive. Satan is an evicted tenant. Demons are evicted tenants. This particular demon was cast out. He said, hey, is this what being cast out means? I must take life seriously. Let me gossip to you a little bit. Let me gossip. And pretend the whole world is not hearing me. Hey, Upper East region. We are an evicted regional. Nobody likes us or respects us in this gang. When you say, I come from Upper East region, or I'm going to Upper East region, they say, hey! Who cover them? We are the last people who should be fighting one another. We are the last people who should be fighting one another. The whole of Ghana has rejected us. The whole of the world has rejected us. We are on our own. We alone look at our son. I know that the rest of Ghana is hot, but young choir there, good measure, press down, shaking together, running over, hit. We are the last people to be fighting one another. Because I realize that when it comes to the anointing, all these administration and finances and things, they are draining our anointings. They are draining us. They are putting inertia on us. And I pray to God that you will be praying with me. You will be believing God with me. Believe God that I will be able to please God. I understand I belong to a region which is an evicted region. I belong to a church which is an evicted church. I belong to a family or a tribe which is an evicted tribe. I belong to a group of people who, when you say you come from here, you come from there, everybody begins to value you differently. So you know what? I want to be serious with God. I want to be committed to God more than ever before. And I pray for someone in the name of the Lord Jesus. May the Lord God empower you. May he anoint you. May you get back there and see that your family, your business, your ministry is already at a disadvantage. Don't do things to make it worse. Lift up your hand and pray and declare, I am a gatherer, but not a scatterer. In the name of Jesus. Come on, pray. Some of you, your families are divided. And you are busy arguing. I am the head of the family. I am the father. I'm the husband. My wife doesn't want to respect me. Where are you going with respect? That is what I decided. That in many churches, what causes the confusion is the administration and money issues. Although nobody will tell you it's administration and money issues, that is normally the issue. I want you to lift up your hand. Listen to me. Maybe there's a position you have to give up. Maybe there's some money you may have to lose. Probably there's some kind of recognition you want. You have to give up that recognition so that you can have peace in your heart. The things we chase after in this world are not important. Somebody lift up your hand and pray. You and your wife, constant hope. You and your children, constant hope. I'm gonna go to the bathroom.
1: Shut up, shut up, shut up, shut up, shut up, shut up, shut up, shut up, shut up, shut up, shut up, shut up, shut up, shut up, shut up, shut up, shut up, shut up, shut up, shut up, shut up, shut up, shut up, shut up, shut up, shut up, shut up, shut up, shut up, shut up, shut up, shut up, shut up, shut up, shut up, shut up, shut up, shut up, shut up, shut up, shut up, shut up, shut up, shut up, shut up, shut up, shut up, shut up, shut up, shut up, shut up, shut up, shut up, shut up, shut up, shut up, shut up, shut up, shut up, shut up, shut up, shut up, shut up, shut up, shut up, shut up, shut up, shut up, shut up, shut up, shut up, shut up, shut up, shut up, shut up, shut up, shut up, shut up, shut up, shut up, shut up, shut up, shut up, shut up, shut up, shut up, shut up, shut up, shut up, shut up, shut up, shut up, shut up, shut up, sh

0: lift up your hands. 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And there is so much anger in the body of Christ. You ask people, what has somebody done to you personally? They don't have anything. What has somebody done to you? No, nothing. You are just angry. Where are you going with that anger? Pray. Samson brought down a whole stadium, but that same stadium that came down was the one who killed him. Can I tell you this? The building you are bringing down will kill yourself. I thought you would clap. Or you don't want to die. No. What you are bringing down, eventually, when it's crashing, to fall on your head. I saw something on Facebook. I wanted to save the story, but I forgot to take a screenshot of it. It was some baboons or some monkeys which were eating on the farm. And then when they were eating on the farm, the farmer came and drove them away. So anytime they were eating on the farmer would come and shout, scream at them, and drive the baboons away. So the baboons were not happy that the man was screaming at them. And then the farmer died. When the farmer died, the baboons went back to where the farm used to be. And there was no farm. So the baboons had nothing to eat. Nobody to drive them away, but no food to eat. Because the farmer who used to cultivate the corn farm had died. I've been saying that most of the people who annoy you, it is the day they will die and be gone that your eyes will open. You see that the one who created the farm, and you were eating, and they were screaming at you, one day that farmer will not be there. Many of you are in families. You are angry with your big brothers, angry with your sisters, angry with your mothers. You are complaining everywhere. And mommy did this, and daddy did this, and big brother did this, and big sister did this. A time is coming. The farmer will not be there. You will get to the place there. Nobody to shout at you. Nobody to drive you away. But there's no corn to chop. Enti bompai. Say onyame oma onyansa na oma wo asumje spirit.
1: I believe you've been blessed by this message. For further information, please visit www.eastwoodanaba.com. God bless you richly.

0: Dr. Shami, I have some questions for you.
1: Yes, my son, bare your soul. Open your mind that I might enlighten you with my wisdom.
0: Yeah. Well, I was reading in the Bible.
1: You what?
0: I was reading the Bible.
1: Don't do that! You need inner wisdom, like myself, to decipher it. It's just too complicated.
0: Well, actually, I found its message quite simple.
1: No, you just read the simple part. It takes years to understand the Bible. Here, read my book.
0: Programming Your VCR?
1: No, the other side.
0: Knowing God the Shami Way?
1: That's Shami. And what I say there is truth.
0: Now, wait a minute. Why should I believe you? Have you ever healed a blind, walked on water, or raised the dead?
1: You think I'm God? Of course not.
0: Well, Jesus did. He performed incredible miracles that no one in history has ever done. We have reason to trust him.
1: I knew it. I knew this would happen. Already, you're confused.
0: I don't feel confused.
1: Of course not. You haven't read my book yet.
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5: 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This is under the Cocoa Tree Music Factory. Part 1 was Take Me Home. Part 2 was Busybody.

say you don't hammer. Because of soft life, you have become a spare tire. You there for choir. But on top of all this, you be scammer.

0: 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Can we talk? Boko. I was suffering. You take bribes and pay your tithes.
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0: I said you take bribes and pay your tithes.

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1: What's the subject?
0: Instrumentalist. Instrumentalist.
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0: Nice drummer, nice keyboardist, nice bass guitarist, nice lead guitarist, percussionist. But your name is in 5 churches as a member at the same time. What are you?
3: Ask yourself, what are you?
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3: Are you a multi-socket?
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3: 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Lots of you are multi-sockets in the faith. Yeah.
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0: Fine, fine, brother.
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0: You are driving a car. iPhone 17. Big boys lifestyle. You are chopping their sisters. Eating their jollof.
3: Hey, what are you?
1: Sugar mommy.
0: What have you become?
3: 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Kofi Boham.
0: Man of God, I salute your anointing, sir.
3: 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Go there, go there.
0: You're full of anointing, sir.
3: Fool.
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3: Asemo,
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3: indigo oil,
0: special water,
3: hey,
0: special powder,
3: Asembe,
0: night rituals, all this on top of Jesus.
3: Man of God, what are you?
0: You are about to become
3: a multi-socket. Oh, he's not about to become, he's a multi-socket. I know they're also about to become.
0: I think Zahano answered that young comforter,
3: sir. One can sacrifice, one can eat Kofi. And this is a welcome all of you to the Sunny TCA Gospel Countdown with Pastor Kofi Boham's multi-socket.
0: One God is enough. You don't need multiple. Like,
3: 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Sound chats made it. We're bringing it to you this afternoon on every Saturday, 12 to 1 p.m. Myself, my production team. We are saying today, don't be a multi-socket. The rest of this year, don't be a multi-socket. Look to God, just look to Him alone. Oh God, or else you be multi-socket. Let's quickly go to the chat. The multi-socket is here, say, Baba. Adi, multi-socket.
0: Last time,
3: multi-socket. Okay, let's quickly go to the chat. Movie straight to number 10 for this week. My name is Nino. Say input at the same position from last week. PACS Tapus Kukute on this. And that's our number 10 for this week. Calvary Sun Sun.
4: See you on Peter Boy. See you on Peter Boy.
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中不进来。

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Pentecostal song. Big work done. Delivered to you again. Oh, that's beautiful. Moving straight to number 9 for this week. Song was released on the 31st of July. Like it's like 10 days old. And here is it. Dinah Hamilton. Yummy. Number 4. Number 8. Sorry, number 9 for this week. Number 9.

0: Dina Hamilton. 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No man I know a child. This week. Yedawasi. Oh God, Yedawasi. Oh Lord, Yedawasi. Going straight to number 8 for this week. A new one from the camp of Joe Metal. Number 8 for this week. Faithful by Joe Metal.
1: Number 8.

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You are faithful to all your promises. Who else will we trust if not for you? Joe Metal, leading the church. Faithful.

number 8 for this week. Moving straight to number 7 for this week. From the camp of Daughters of Glorious Jesus, featuring Empress Yediadie.

Ye dia dia daughters of glorious Jesus. Oh God. Ye ye Christo ye dia. Abraham Masifo. We made after 30 years. Moving straight to number 6 for this week. Dropping one place down from last week. Perez Music. Ugwama. Featuring daughters of glorious Jesus.

ebunkoto dwe dia yeyi be ma ogwama no Perez Music Daughters of Glorious Jesus number 6 for this week here on the Sunny TCA Gospel Countdown. We are on till 1 p.m. so tell friends we are on. Okay, let's take a break from the chat and let's introduce this new music to you. Lin Sap has this new one and she calls it We Are Ohene, the King. New release.

We are here. Linsa, new one from Estables. Try it. It's on all digital platforms. Okay, now that we've introduced a new song, can we do some throwback? I totally miss this man. I totally miss him. Some years ago, I think over a decade ago, he did this one. Yapai from Kofi Duya Anto. You better know him as Kodak.

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Ade. 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A true back song for today. Yapai. As we could go through the chat. Number 10 for this week, Calvi Soon Soon. PCS Tafujin Kukute. Number 9, Nyame Bambo for Dinah Hamilton. Number 8, Faithful by Joe Metal. Number 7, Yedia Dear Daughters of Glorious Jesus featuring Empress on that. Number 6, Oguama Perez Music featuring Daughters of Glorious Jesus on that. Abba. Oh God. As we could go back to the chat. Yeah. We're going back, and this is number 5 for this week, dropping 3 places down from last week, from the Camp of Keepers Music. This is the V3 song. Let's go!

This is the victory song, Keepers Music, number 5 for this week. We've been straight to number 4 for this week, dropping one place down from last week, from the camp of Joe Metal.

Oh, this year is gonna be your year. Oh God. This is where you say amen. Number four for this week. Moving straight to number three for this week from the camp of Adum Kiki, moving four places up from last week. Nyame, abwame, Adum Kiki. Number three for this week.

You are my shield and hiding place. Nyamia Boame Adum Kiki. Number three for this week. Moving straight to number that's number three for this week. Moving straight to number two for this week. Dropping one place down from last week. From Daughters of Glorious Jesus again. Bwimini.

0: Oh, Nyame Bieni. Daughters of Glorious Jesus. Number 2 for this week. Let's quickly go through the chart. Number 10, Calvary Sunsun. BCS that featuring Kwekute. Number 9, Nyame Bamba 4 by Diana Hamilton. Number 8, Faithful by Joe Metzler. Number 7, Ye Dia Dia by Daughters of Glorious Jesus. Number 6, Ugoma by Perez Music. Number 5, this victory song, Keepers Music. Number 4, this year, Joe Metzler. Number 3, Nyame Abwame by Adum Kiki. Number 2, playing in the background, Bwemini, Open My Eyes, Lord. Daughters of Glorious Jesus, thank you very much for staying with me. We do this every Saturday, 12 to 1 p.m. Production, Quisido, Abna Dubai, 7, and now L.M. Mouse, Williams. Thank you so much for staying with me. My name is Nino. Follow me everywhere on social media. We'll talk. Coming back to the number one position after taking a rest from the chat for a while. I don't know how it's coming back, but this is it. Number one for this week from the camp of Dinah Hamilton featuring Intokozo Bambo and the Elder Miracle. Ladies and gentlemen, number one for this week, Ahaye by Dinah Hamilton.
1: Number one.
0: Yeah. Hiya. By Dinah Hamilton. My name is Nino. By God's grace. We'll meet next week.
1: Ladies and gentlemen. Number one. Number one.
2: Number one. Okay.

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0: The Writer's Block. The Writer's Block. Out of the ashes, a golden phoenix rises, eavesdropping on the works of destined writers, glittering their fine etchings with keen scouts. Far above the lush rainforest of talk shows, a majestic mountain catches the clouds and dons the jaunty cap of excellent creatives, poised with sheer talent and grit, like Vicky Amor behind the Writer's Block show. Born to appreciate, I arise in the womb of this great day, with the warm, thought-provoking, heart-refreshing, life-giving rhythms of the appreciator, sounding this good news to re-echo during the meditations of the heart and the watches of the night, while men sleep. Folks, I have come to resound this great news that, hey, the Writer's Block show is here.
1: That's right. Good afternoon to you. Thank you so much for joining us here on Sunny 88.7 FM. It is the Writer's Block Book Show. Here we help you fall in love with books. 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I'm excited particularly today because we are getting ready for the Kiddie Book and Craft Fair and, of course, our Parenting Forum come 29th of August 2027. And we have two facilitators that are going to be part of this particular session. Uncle Steve, he is a youth pastor and host of Let's Vibe. Okay, it comes at 2 p.m. every Saturday on Sunny 88.7 FM, of course, Sunday TV. And then the amazing, adorable Chanel Owusu. She's an author and founder of Light B International. When we are back, the topic for discussion today is also the theme for the Kiddie Fair this year: raising purposeful children through literacy, leadership, and strong families. 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

0: Welcome back. It is the Writer's Blog talk show here on Sunny 88.7. And today, like I mentioned, it's all about the Kiddie Book and Craft Fair, which is happening on Saturday, 29th August, 8 a.m. to 4 p.m. at the PIWC Tesano Accra. Now, it's going to be a whole day event, 8 a.m. to 4 p.m. We have a time for the younger children, even toddlers. We have a session for the teens. We would also have one for the parents. And so it's a full package. Once you are coming, you know that you are never going to be the same again. As we get talking this afternoon, I know that you understand this better. Lady and gentlemen, welcome.
1: Thank you.
0: Steve is not new to the Sunny listenership, and so I'm going to hold on with him and then get talking with Chantel. Hi, Chantel.
1: Hello.
0: It's so good to have you.
1: Thank you. Thank you so much for having me.
0: Tell us about yourself and what you're doing, because I have a set of books here.
1: Yes.
0: I'm loving it completely. I know you come again for us to dive into this one fully.
1: Yes.
0: But tell us about Light Bee International and what you do.
1: Okay. So I'm Chanel Owusu. I'm an author and a steward of Light Bee International. Normally, people say founder, but I like to say steward because this, I didn't found it. It was God who gave me this vision to do. So I consider God as the founder of Light Bee International, and I'm just a steward, somebody he's using to do this upon the earth. So Light Bee International is a Christian organization where we make resources that combines the word of God with academic curricula. Okay. So it's for the ages of children between 3 to 12, because God has given us a mandate that he wants to be a part of the learning experience of children. He wants children to know about him, know about the word of God from infancy, from when they begin to learn to read and write, so that his word would be a seed in their hearts. God is going to transform their hearts and their minds as they learn the word of God, and they also learn the normal academic curricula that we have in our schools. So that is the vision behind Light Bee International.
0: I'm just curious, how do you combine that, the standard academic curriculum?
1: Yes.
0: And the curriculum of heaven. Put it that way.
1: So the curriculum of heaven is the Bible.
0: Right.
1: That's the word of God. Mm-hmm. So that is where I get the kingdom of heaven curriculum, and also the Holy Spirit, who is our helper, who is the teacher, who is the counselor. So he is the one who gives me inspiration when I'm behind a laptop and I'm working. And for the academic curricula, of course, research. I research books. I research on what children between a certain age are learning at this time. And I've also partnered with a Sunday school teacher who's also a teacher in one of the international schools here. And she also proofreads and reviews and gives her opinion on each stage of the book as well. So that is how I combine academia and the word of God.
0: So I see this activity book, fun learning activities with the stories of Jesus.
1: Yes.
0: We have words of affirmation.
1: Yes.
0: Reading and writing
1: with the Bible.
0: Okay. And we have my second prayer book, which is prayer, reading and writing activity book.
1: Yes.
0: And then my first prayer book,
1: which
0: is prayer, reading and writing activity. Then we also have the ABC tracing and coloring with the Bible.
1: Yes.
0: I mean, and then finally we have I can read and write with the Bible.
1: Yes.
0: Obviously, Steve, this was inspired by God.
2: Yeah, obviously. I mean, if you go through the books, you realize that they are heavily inspired.
1: Yes.
2: Very powerful books. And the wisdom behind it, the intentionality behind the book, how she was able to craft everything, the thoughts, the ideology, and how she even took into consideration the age gaps of the kids and the details to that particular book or the individual books, you have no idea.
0: Yeah.
2: And so I would encourage every parent, if you are listening to me this afternoon, to get a copy.
0: And if they are going to be at the Kiddie Book and Craft Fair, then of course they are going to get copies as well.
1: Yes.
0: Because Chantel is one of our facilitators for the event, and we'll come back to that.
1: No problem.
0: But Steve is also a youth pastor, and he's just a fun guy to be with.
2: Charlie.
0: And Steve, tell me what you're doing with the youth before we start our discussion.
2: Okay, so In general, I have a passion for the youth. Like the Bible says that let the children come to me, for this is the kingdom of God. I feel that we, the old people, we are fading away with time, and the kingdom belongs to the new generation. If we don't really pay attention to them, and if we don't really be intentional about the way they are, their way of life, through their music, through their relationship, through their education, and every diverse area in their life, we are going to lose them. Now, how evil was in our days is completely different. Now it has even worsened. The introduction of digitalization, social media, and everything. So we have to be very intentional and go after them. They cannot come to where we are. We have to chase them. The medium of soul winning has to change. And so my vision has always been to go after them, go to where they are. What they are doing in the secular world, we can equally do the same thing in the same way in the Christian world. And I feel Christianity is very nice and really enticing. And sometimes I wonder how people don't identify, because the song that they are listening to, that's the beat, you can equally get the same thing in the Christian world. I spoke to a gospel musician, I'll put the name out, Kofi Kakari. And he told me that he spent almost, I don't want to give a figure, but a huge sum of dollars for a beat. That's the secular, he went to a secular guy to make the beat for him so that he can get that same quality. And that song is the Stamina.
0: Overdose.
2: Yes, you can see the quality of that beat. When you hear the beat, if you are even a secular person, you'll be attracted to it. So you realize that people are intentionally putting money or investing in their crafts. That's the same passion I also have. I feel God has given me that burden to go to the youth, to bring them back to God. So that's the vision. And that's why I have Let's Vibe with Steve.
0: With Steve.
2: That's why we have the praise room. So basically, it's the passion for the youth, it's the passion for them not to fade away. Because a soul is a soul, whether they are young, whether they
0: Or
2: are old, and they are
0: old.
2: precious to God.
0: It's exciting. So our theme for this year for the Kiddie Fair, part of it is for us to establish and raise strong, or should I say build strong families. The strong family involves the mother, the father,
1: And the
0: and the
1: children,
0: children. And there are some cases, of course, the father or mother may not be there, but a
1: the
0: parent,
1: guardian,
0: yes, a
1: yes.
0: guardian is there, plus the children. Now, in the event where children of today do not sort of have that courage and confidence to boldly come to mom or dad and talk about pressing issues, I mean, both of you deal with young people. What are some of the things we are seeing now? And what do you feel are the lapses when it comes to parenting? Let me start with Chantel.
1: I would say that children, if you go to somebody to confide in a person, you feel comfortable with a person. That's what gives you the ability to go to someone. So if parents are able to make room to have certain kind of conversations that, and let their children know that I am a safe place for you to come to share whatever it is that is going on with you. Normally, children expect criticism and judgment over conversation. That's why sometimes they don't go to their parents, because sometimes you see the parents saying, "Why did you do that? How come this?" But you don't hear them say, "How, what was your thought process when you were going th when you were doing this action? Did you think through it? Did you speak to someone? What was going on in your mind and in your heart? How were you feeling? How come you came to this decision?" So with that, you're having the same kind of conversation, but it's not in a confrontational and judgmental manner. You are opening yourself up for them to come to you to speak to you. But children, you see, children now feel that, oh, at home I have to perform, because it's like parents are just interested in good grades and good behavior. So if I don't come home with good grades, I have an issue. If I don't behave certain well, I have an issue. But they don't feel like I can come to my parents with something that I'm going through, a mistake that I've made, and I'll not be judged,
0: Wait.
1: yes, for it. But when they go to social media, they'll see that people are not judging them for the mistakes that they are made, so that they've made. So they feel more at home to be relaxed with somebody who will not judge them immediately. Yes, you can correct a child without letting them feel that they have been rejected. So that's where I think parents have to learn how to speak to their children, open up conversations. It can be when you are having breakfast, when you're in the car going to school or picking them up, when you're at dinner. Just ask them about their day, and then ask them about their thought process and their heart. How are you feeling? what brought you to this decision? Then they know that I can come to my mom, I can come to my dad with however I'm feeling and not feel that I will be judged. It also doesn't mean that the parents would also leave the consequences of the wrong thing they made
0: out.
1: They won't leave that, but it will be done in love. And like when we come to the Bible, God is our Father, and that's one thing parents have to learn, how to parent through learning about God, because God is the lion and the lamb. He's able to give a balance between mercy and judgment, love and rebuke. God does all of that. He rebukes us, he judges us, he corrects us, but he also loves us, he also shows us mercy, and he's able to blend it and balance it perfectly. Yeah, so I think parents, we have to go back to the Bible and then learn how to be parents from God, that our parents are a safe place. An example I can give is when Adam and Eve, when the first sin first came into the world, God corrected them. And when he was judging them, giving them the consequences to their actions, he explained to them, he said, because you did this,
0: this is what will happen.
1: Because you did this, this is what will happen. So God did, even though he gave them the punishment, he gave them understanding of why the punishment had come. So they understood that they had done something wrong, but God was, and they deserved the punishment they had. But in God's mercy and love, when he were leaving the Garden of Eden, he made clothes for them. So he showed them mercy and love in the midst of the judgments and the consequences to their actions. So they always knew that I can go back to God, even though I have made a mistake. I can go and cry out to my father. And even though my father would correct me, he would punish me for the wrong thing I've done, he is still merciful. He is still God. He is still loving. So I can go back to him.
0: This is a great tool for parents, and I do hope you are taking a thing or two. This is Chanel Owusu. Okay, she's going to be part of the Kiddie Fair, and she'll be handling a session of the children, balancing, of course, mercy and judgment. The word of God and, of course, practicality. But yes. Steve, what are some of the stories you've heard so far regarding young people and the struggles they are going through?
2: For me, I think that there's a blueprint when it comes to parenting that parents are not really paying attention to. Everything I'm going to say is stemming from the Bible. When you read James chapter 1, verse 19, the Bible says we should be quick to listen and slow to anger and slow to speak. And not take offense. Sometimes our children will come. They want to tell you what's happening. But before they could even open their mouth,

0: angry and react. Meanwhile, the child will come. She knows that she has to make the grace for mommy, and mommy will be happy, because after all, that's what mommy is looking for. What about me?
1: Yeah.
0: Does mommy really care about me? Does daddy care about me? Daddy only pays for school fees. Daddy doesn't pay attention to my homework. Daddy will tell me he's busy. Daddy will go out when I want anything. Daddy will give it to me. But he doesn't really sit down with me to talk to me about my issues.
1: Yeah.
0: And that's where the problem is. I'll tell you some of the stories that you're asking me. Even yesterday, Auntie Vicky, when I got home, a 28-year-old guy called me.
2: Okay.
0: And he's the one I've given Uncle Dave to work with.
2: Oh, okay.
0: He just called me out of the blue that life is not working correctly for him. Mm. He's really struggling. He stays with his parents, but he cannot tell his parents what's going through. He goes out, his parents think he's working, but he's not working.
2: Whoa.
0: But then he heard me speak to you guys during the Sunset Drive, and he felt that he could open up. Mm. I told you about a child who is smoking. Someone is also masturbating. He wants to talk to the parents about it, but he's coming from a Christian home, which is extremely judgmental. So before he could even speak, I didn't know what you say. Hey, Manti Tusa. And then he's being judged.
1: Yeah.
0: So he cannot openly come out.
1: Yeah.
0: And that's the problem we are facing. And that's what we are in here as facilitators during a kiddies books and crafts fair, just to help parents, give you the practical answers. Well, sometimes you may think that you know, but ideally, you don't know. Things have changed. The way that you were parented in maybe 20 years is different.
1: Yes.
0: You could not even say anything. But now you could not do pa.
2: You can't.
0: You can speak to them, like what my sister was saying, in love. But again, you can also mix it or balance it with a beating. Because there should be a consequence for every action.
2: I'm excited about this. It is the Kiddie Book and Craft Fair 2026 happening on the 29th of August, 8 a.m. to 4 p.m. at PIWC Tesano. The theme for this year is Raising Purposeful Children through Literacy, Leadership, and Strong Families. Parents will enjoy practical parenting and hands-on sessions, whilst children and teenagers participate in engaging mentorship forums, storytelling, crafts, STEM, games, and so much more. We have about 7 facilitators ready to empower us. Some are known already to the Kiddie Fair family. Some are also fresh and new, like Chanel, who's going to come on board. And so we are saying, bring your children, invite another family. Now we don't prosper or grow together alone, because we live in a community, so that the friends that are rubbing off on your children will be good enough to do so. It's going to be a day of growing readers, raising leaders, and building strong families. Please reach out to us and register. 150 Ghana cedis only. It includes lunch, snacks. Of course, we have so many materials. And this is in partnership with Kids at Home Educational Center and Challenge Bookshop. So reach out to us on WhatsApp, on phone, 0552-535-036. 0552-535-036 or 0257-226-632. 0257-226-632. Steve, Chanel. Let's talk about social media.
1: Okay.
2: My children keep telling me that whenever they have conversations with friends, they are not on Snapchat. In fact, it's recently that my eldest started a certain school, and so she needed a phone. So what we did was to get her a tablet with a SIM, and that could get her WhatsApp, and that's all they have. And even the WhatsApp is regulated.
1: Yes.
2: And even now I see that we don't need to regulate it. They know what is good and what is bad. But their friends seem to wonder why they are not on Snapchat, they are not on Instagram, they are not on Facebook. Even the YouTube is because of the email we've set up for them. And so they have specific preachers they are following, they have specific things they are watching. If you see anything new they are watching, they watch a particular teen program and there's a music bee inside that they are learning. And you see that even if you see the history of the shorts, that's what is there. Sometimes I sense that maybe they want to watch something, but you know, they don't

0: they don't think that mommy or daddy would be, you know,
1: happy with a yes.
0: And so they don't do it. Mm. But sometimes they'll come and ask, this is what is trending.
1: So can I?
0: Can I? Mm. But the conversation is that there's pressure. Why aren't you on Snapchat?
1: Mm.
0: And when they explain to them, even their cousins, they explain to them that, oh, we are not. They're like, why? Why are you not on? Let's talk to mommy. What are some of the pressures that we are having? Because they seem to have understood the fact that it will worry them in the season.
1: Yeah.
0: Of course, when they are grown, they can manage themselves. I don't know which of you would like to go first. Chanel.
1: Okay. I think you gave an answer to the question.
0: Oh, I did.
1: Yeah, because you said that they have an understanding that it would be wrong for them to be on social media at this stage of their lives. Yeah. So like the Bible says that wisdom is the principal thing. And all they're getting, get understanding. Mm. You have given your children an understanding of why they shouldn't be on social media as a parent. Mm. You didn't just say, don't go on Facebook. Don't go on Snapchat. It's bad. Then case closed. You've left it. And then so now they wonder that, now I want to go and see what is on it. Why is mommy preventing me from, whilst my friends are on it? Why is mommy preventing me? Because there's no understanding. Yeah. It's like when Eve saw like the apple, like when the serpent has spoken to her about it, there was one particular thing that I read that really spoke to me. Because it said, and Eve saw that the apple was good. But she had been in the garden all that time. Why hadn't she seen that the apple was, or the fruits, whatever it is, was good? When Satan pointed it out to her that it was good, then she began to focus on it. When she began to focus on it, then she began to wonder about it. She became curious about it. So that's what social media is. When we allow our children to go on social media at a certain age, and that becomes their focus. So now that's where they draw their information. Mm. That's where they want to go and see this, see that, see this, see that. And what they are get, the content that is there right now is not the best for them at this age. So we as parents, like what you have done is to control the way your children see social media. You're giving them understanding of what's the bad influences of social media, which some parents are not doing.
0: Mm.
1: Give them the understanding. Let them know why they are not supposed to be this, and the effect of it that it will have on their souls, on their mind, on their character. The understanding, that is the key.
0: But Charlie, it wasn't easy.
1: Yeah. I'm sure it will be a struggle. Yeah, because
0: it wasn't easy.
1: At that age, everybody wants to belong.
0: Yeah,
1: it wasn't everybody easy. Wants to do what.
0: I mean, all their friends had phone at a particular phones and in school, and they, why don't I have? And then eventually, I said, okay, you can have this yam phone.
1: Because you are left out. And they don't want to be left out. Sure. Even we as adults don't want to be left out. How much more them at a young age where you get validation from your friends, from being like your friend. But then you kept on, you didn't stop. You kept on hammering and telling them.
0: The Lord will help
1: and
0: us.
1: The Lord.
0: Recently, they were even talking to me about the fact that someone said there's a chat box or something at Pinterest.
1: Oh,
0: people chat on Pinterest.
1: I didn't even know people chat on Pinterest.
2: There's chat box everywhere.
1: So who are they chatting to?
2: I think social media is a very powerful tool.
1: Yeah.
2: There is every importance at which when we say, when you are 18, don't drink alcohol.
0: Mm.
2: There is every importance when they say that when you are not a certain age, when you go to abroad, you cannot be on TikTok if you're not 16. Because they think you're not
0: matured enough.
2: Well, you come to our part of the country, we think that being exposed to social media means that, oh, you're a guy or you're following the trend. And that's where the problem is.
0: Right.
2: Unfortunately, as parents, like what my sister was saying, we have not given them the foundation. So now they step out, they are exposed, they are easily convinced. Peer pressure setting. So they can do what their friends are telling them to do. If you're a child and you're listening to me, social media can make you or make you. I'll give you an example. Yeah. When I was in uni, I didn't know the effects of social media. So me, you know, I was in uni during whole week. I removed my shirt. I went to sit on top of a statue at the Republic Hall in KNUST. I took a picture. I posted it on Facebook. Years down the line, I got this job. I applied a foreign job. Not knowing they had gone back to check all my social media feed and everything.
0: My
2: and they realized that I was a rowdy person based on the picture.
0: Meanwhile, I was just an instantaneous something, just
2: you know, a young person, mm-hmm. there's brands, you know, youthful stage and everything. I lost that job, and you're going to pay me $1,200,
0: broad dusty.
1: Yeah,
2: it's gone. Now, if you even apply for a visa today,
1: you check your
2: social media platforms.
0: Yeah.
2: It's even best that whatever you put on social media is what you want the world to know, and not forget. Because you always say that the internet doesn't forget.
1: Mm. Yes. Mm.
2: So if you're listening to me, you're thinking, oh, my friend is saying I have to be there. You have to be there. Snapchat is an evil platform.
0: It is, you see.
2: It's an evil platform.
1: Yeah.
2: I'm saying it. I don't care who you're listening to me. They are doing evil things on Snapchat. You cannot tell me that you come from a Christian home, so you there, you are different.
1: Yeah.
2: It's just a matter of time. You'll be influenced.
0: Right. Yeah.
2: So let's not open them to some of these social media issues and struggles that, because it can affect them.
1: Yes.
2: But if you give them that right foundation, if you tell them that, Charlie, I'm not saying you cannot be on, but I don't think this is the right time. You'll be going to university. Mommy will not be there. Daddy will not be there. You'll be having Snapchat. You'll be having Facebook. But I'm just saying that at the right time. Me now, buy you the right phone. Me now, give you data. Me now, even allow you to feel free. You can do anything you want.
1: I see my voice in your voice.
2: So I think as a parent, if you're listening to me, do not succumb to the pressures from your child. They are not the leaders. They don't have the authority. You do. So if your child comes and say, mommy, Abina is on Snapchat, why am I not? Abina's parents is different from me. I love you so much. I'll give you everything, but you know,
0: but
2: not at this time.
1: When
2: the time is right, me now, buy 17 Pro Max. Meanwhile, you don't have the money. You don't have the money.
1: Steve, your new nickname is me now. And I think social media also gives children too much information at a time. Too much.
0: Right.
1: Information overload.
0: Overload.
1: It's too much. So they are learning things they are not supposed to learn. They are seeing things they are not supposed to see. I will not give a toddler a book that's meant for somebody in JSS. They cannot understand it.
0: But that's what's happening on
1: on social media. Yes. Yeah. They are seeing things and being exposed and given access to things they are not supposed
0: to
1: see.
0: And those children who are curious are coming to daddy and mommy and they think they have gone to see things they are not supposed to see, and they will not even make the time to explain to them.
1: There are seeds that are being sown into the children.
0: Yeah.
1: Because even as the Bible says, train up a child in the way they should go, and when they grow, they'll not depart from it. That your child is being trained one way or the other, either through social media or by you. And when they grow, like the word of God says, they will truly not depart from it. So whatever social media has trained them to be and taught them, when they grow, it will be difficult for them to depart from it, because that's what they've grown up with. So parents really need to censor what the children see and the access that they have to the things that are on social media.
0: These books by Chanel will be available, and she's going to use them to help her young children. So between the ages of
1: Library International is from 3 to 12, but this particular set of books, the Covenant Library, is for 3 to 8.
0: Covenant Library, seven of them.
1: How much
0: is it going for?
1: It's 65 CDs for one book.
0: Okay.
1: But you can buy the pack of 7 books together, which is 400 CDs.
0: And you will be blessed you did. In fact, most of the time, even when we are having meetings somewhere, we give our phones and our gadgets to the children. This is something you can give. Look, they'll be so busy.
1: Yes.
0: I'm telling you, so busy.
2: So many activities in there.
0: So many activities.
2: Yeah. Let me say this, Auntie Vicky.
0: Yes,
2: I know
0: please.
2: Our time is up.
0: Yes.
2: But if you're a parent and you're listening to me, and you don't want to worry yourself in future, make this investment in this kid book and craft fair.
1: Yeah.
2: You're paying only 150 cedis.
1: Yes. Mm-hmm. Very, very good.
2: You can spend pizza money.
0: People are asking me, are you sure 150?
1: Yes. Yes.
2: 150. When you were talking, I was telling you it's very cheap.
1: Yeah.
2: I didn't say affordable.
1: Mm.
2: I said cheap.
1: Yes.
2: Because it's inclusive of food.
1: Yes.
2: And other materials.
0: Yes.
2: If your parents are listening to me, 29th, I guess, you have much time to plan.
0: Right.
2: Please, 150 CDs is extremely cheap
1: to
2: invest in your child.
1: Yeah.
2: In your child,
1: yeah.
2: Not in yourself.
1: Yeah.
2: Into something that you think that at the end of the day to bring glory to you.
1: Yes.
2: Please, don't be left out. If you're listening to me, you don't have any reason, you have not made any plans, I'm forcing you. It's not like I'm encouraging you. I'm forcing you.
1: I'm compelling you.
2: I'm compelling you.
1: Come
2: to register. Call the number that Auntie Vicky will give because it's just 150 CDs. Mm, yeah. 150 CDs.
0: And just imagine having your toddler seated. Yes. And Chanel is reading.
2: Wow, yalla.
0: These and giving them things they can scribble.
1: Allah. Yes.
0: You know, and they understand. They will come back from the session and they will tell you one Bible story or something.
2: Yes.
0: And Uncle Steve will have a fun time also.
2: Yeah, can you yes, Bible, who pay away for 150 CDs? No, we have said Charlie.
0: We have counselors.
1: You don't get this anywhere else.
0: We have counselors coming on board. We have pastors because, you know, most of the time when we meet and we have the parent session afterwards, we have a prayer time.
2: Yes.
0: Because we have realized that some of the things that we are struggling with, you know, is spiritual.
1: Yes, definitely.
0: We are doing what we can. We are laying the foundation, but we need to intercede for our children.
1: Yes.
0: And so please, 0552-535-036. In just about 2 minutes, I'll let Chanel and Steve, Uncle Steve, share why you should come. I think Steve has done that, but I'll give him just a minute or so to do that. But in the meantime, here is something you also ought to be a part of. Accra, Ghana, IT for Pastors has become a trusted name in ministry technology training under the leadership of Reverend Prince Abraham Pastra. Now, join the September cohort. It's going to be 3 pastors' technology workshops and 1 evangelism and crusade seminar. So you get to learn ICT tools for pastors, church office management, video editing and live streaming, digital currency and investments, book writing with technology, online radio, NGO setup and donor funding, social media for ministry, online school management, online sales masters, crusade and event management, and so much more. So September edition, 9 a.m. to 2 p.m. every single day. Here are the 3 areas. Ashaiman, opposite the Ashaiman China Mall, 1st to 5th September, and is hosted by Reverend Saint Dela Amegbe. I hope I got that right. District Pastor of EP Church Ghana, Ashaiman Central District. Then on the 9th to the 15th of September, at North Kaneshi, hosted by Reverend Dr. Ernest Ejepon. He is the General Overseer of Joyful Presence Chapel International. You have another workshop there. And then at Committee 1 Tema, from the 17th to the 24th of September, hosted by Bishop Godwin Dela Fiagome. He is the President of Full Gospel Church International. There is going to be another session. And of course, Community 17 Lashibi Triumphant Baptist Church, 28th to the 29th of September, there's going to be an evangelism and crusade seminar hosted by Reverend Oswald Akoto, and the theme is win a thousand souls for the Lord. Please call and register 0244-441-219. Actually, what you're supposed to do is to send your name and your church plus your location to the WhatsApp number. You can also do so via SMS. 0244-441-219. IT for Pastors, Kingdom Expansion Through Technology. Now, really, we are wrapping up, my dear sister and my dear brother.
1: Yeah.
0: Before Ben comes to say your time is up, Vicky, why should parents bring their younger ones for you to handle them at the kiddie fair?
1: Okay. I'll say it's a great investment that you're going to make into their now and their future. Mm-hmm. You know, there are short-term investments, there are long-term investments. We do both for the maybe the money, the quick money you may need now, and the money you will need in the future.
3: Right,
1: yes.
3: Right.
1: So I'll say, parents, make this short-term investment in your child, and in the end, it's also going to be a long-term investment in them. Let them come. They'll have fun. They'll learn Bible characters. They'll learn literacy through the Word of God. They'll engage with counselors. They'll eat. They'll have fun. They'll know that God is fun. Christianity is fun. Mm. God is love. Let them know about God. Let them come to love God.
0: Right.
1: Let them give them access to God. Let God have access to your children in a fun and engaging way that is at their level, so that when they grow, you will be the direct benefit of how they grow up in Christ. When your children are doing well, the glory always comes to the parents.
0: Why bani?
1: Yeah. Mami si bani. Yeah. They always ask, that's a question they always ask, where are you from? Mm. Who's your father? Right. Who's your mother? Right. Whether it's a good situation or a bad situation. Yes. So please, I'll say parents, invest in your children. We are investing in their education. Excellent, good. Invest in their spiritual education as well, and invest in their character, who they are becoming in Christ, so that they, when they know Christ, they will not depart from the word of God and who God has called them to be. So please,
0: the covenant
1: library,
0: yes, selection for carefully put together books will be available as well for your children, and so please, you're not missing out at all.
1: Yes.
0: Chanel Owusu will be there. She says she's the steward, not
1: the founder. The founder, yes.
0: So Steve, finally 1 minute.
2: I'll make you in 30 seconds.
0: Right, okay.
2: Please, if you're a parent and listening to me, parenting is stages. There are steps. Don't think that you know it all. Don't think that you know your child way too much. So whatever we are discussing here, your children, or you already know about it, no, maybe your child might be pretending. There are things that your child may not open up. You may think that you have created the avenue for them to always come to you. You might be missing out. You are creating, at the end of every session, especially my session, you realize that there will be a drastic change. Your children, even if they want to even drink water, they want to tell you by the grace of God.
0: Right.
2: Because I think that that's what parenting is all about. And always use the scripture, James 1:19. Always. I think and I strongly believe that that's the blueprint to parenting. Let's not be quick to anger. We should be rather be quick to listen. Before they will open their mouth, don't give an answer. Listen to them. And I pray that this is the best investment you can give your child.
0: Yes. 150 CDs.
2: Yes. Inclusive of food.
0: I know Steve will face me after here.
2: Oh, of course. Because during my show, I'm going to hammer.
1: Yes. More than
2: take them to KFC 15 CDs. Go and see the queue that people are joining.
1: No. Yeah. So we should be queuing for this.
2: And after that, 10 days, we'll say, mommy, my tummy. They'll drop everything.
1: Everything is coming out, yes.
2: This is an investment.
1: It's a seed, yes. 150
2: CDs. Please, don't be left out. I'll say it during my show. So please, God bless you, and
0: thank
2: I hope you're going to come.
0: Guys, I'm so excited. We'll have Priscilla Wellington coming. We'll have Barbara Benedicta Mills-Graves. She is a counselor and also an author, and she deals with young people. We'll have great pastors who have, you know, been facilitators for the Kiddie Fair and other events organized by Reveal Impact Initiative. And so, yeah, we're going to have a fun time. And parents, it's not going to be boring. Foreign talks. This year we are putting in a lot of activity-based, you know, stuff so that you can also practicalize the things that we are sharing with you. Thank you once again, but reach out to us, please, on WhatsApp, via SMS or phone call 0552-535-036 is the Kiddie Book and Craft Fair. We are hoping to see you all. I am Vicky Amwa. That's how we wrap up for today. We are back next week with yet another exciting edition. Until then, we say the writer's blog, read, write, indulge your mind.
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17: Ye pejani din ye manisu, ye dinu diakwa, ye dinim. 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Keep listening. 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

0: 1971. Check your time, it's 5 minutes after 2 right here on Sunny 88.7 FM. Yeah. My name is Steve. Yeah. Yeah, welcome to Let's Vibe with Steve. Yeah. Yeah. How was your week? Yeah. Was it good, bad, ugly? Yeah. The Bible says in everything, give thanks. Don't worry. Isu oye ma wa. Yeah, welcome to the biggest youth show in the capital city of Accra.
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0: Send me a message on 0540-130684. Talk to me. How was your week? Did you go to work? Baby, are you cool, dear? Hi, boys and girls. Are you clocking it? I didn't have to go sister anymore. What you go on? Oh, Charlie. Send me a message on 0540-130684. In the next 1 minute, we'll be having our inspiration coming from Ni Okai Okai. He also calls himself the 13th disciple. And this afternoon, he's bringing to us labor to enter your rest. And then I'll be bringing you the info corner. And this afternoon, boys and girls, drums rolling. I'm so privileged and honored to have End Time Lyricist.
1: People of God, my name is...
0: So today, bring your
1: To Steve.
0: We're having a mini concert. He'll be bringing us all the info. I think he has a very powerful and amazing events coming through. He'll be bringing us all the details. Boys and girls, I'm honored to have Pastor Kofi Boham. Facebook. If you don't have the Sunny TV app, go on your Play Store or your App Store. Just type Sunny TV. Once you click it, so click it. After one install it, then you press play. The man of God who dripple white be with his afro be like that. That's a Wawarianka. Hello. And he came with lovely people as well. Shout outs to you people. Shout outs. Okay, shout outs. So we are live on Facebook at Sunny 88.7 FM. We're also live on your TV at Sunny TV. My name is Steve.

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0: has a fresh one. Bringing our time to 12 minutes after 2. Hey, I have some messages here. But if we are very Samuel, someone says the noisemaker is in the building. All right, no problem. I'm not offended. Like that. Up next, we have our inspiration. This is coming from the 13th disciple, or you can call him Neoka. He calls this one labor to enter your rest. You're welcome to the show.
1: Rise up. Rise up. You were made for more. Rise up. Child of God, fight the good fight of faith. Believe. Believe in God. Believe He knows your name. Believe He had planned for you before you ever came. Before you were born, He knew you. He anointed you. He marked you with His Holy Spirit. How can you be small? Greatness is calling. Answer the call. How can you stay on the ground because of one fall? You are a life-giving river. You are God's waterfall. How can you believe men God created more than the God who created all men? Eyes have not seen. Ears have not heard. What God has in store for those who fight the good fight of faith. So fight. Fight to lay hold of the future God has for you. Fight. The meticulous architect who measured the radius of the earth before drawing the dimensions for every continent told you He has planned for you. And you worry about the future? Child of God, go on the offensive. Labor. Labor to enter your rest. Labor to enter God's best. Labor to be God's best.

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2: We are back. And up next, we have the Info Corner or the Infotainment. Do you know Tahila Experience is happening very, very soon? Yeah. Tahila Experience with Ohima Mercy. And this year's event is theme Art of Fire. Someone say Uja. Hey. So it's happening on the 13th of September 2026 at the Oyo Dome Royal House Chapel at 4 p.m. It's absolutely free. Make sure you are there. Mark your calendar on the 13th of September 2026. Ohima Mercy and friends, Tahila Experience 2026. Moving on. Before he even comes to give more details, I may hype on him. Someone says two sticks. Oh, Mantio. Yeah, so Pastor Kofi Boham is having two sticks. A live experience. And this year, it's kind of different. I'll be giving you all the details until the month change. In between now and then, as we set up, be seated right directly opposite me.

0: How about I drop a song from him to get him started and just... So should we do Busybody? Any, eh? Okay, okay. Busybody for Nwunti. This one is for you. 70 minutes after 2, we'll start our very conversation with Pastor Kofi Boha. Welcome to the show.
1: That's my question. That's sorry.
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0: driven by erection. My brother, pause.
1: Let's pause and talk, because at this stage there we have to pause. Also for Maha. Oh yeah. So what came about Busybody? What happened? What's the inspiration behind it?
2: I think that first of all, I want to say like good afternoon to all your listeners. I hope say Obi Ahoye. Special thank you to all of you that have been following my music and streaming and attending our concerts and things like that. It's refreshing.
1: Right.
2: Thank you, and we appreciate it. And I want to also thank my father and the Lord, Reverend Dr. Kudu Batimemba, for the privilege he gave me to demonstrate or to express my musical.
1: Right.
2: You know, many people can't do that in their churches.
1: It's so true.
2: It's a big deal for me.
1: True.
2: Yeah, so thank you, Daddy, and everyone else and my team for being behind me. Right. So every other song, like every song I do, I think that the inspiration is always the Holy Spirit.
1: Right.
2: But Paul said that we are the epistle.

0: I think if I reveal the secret, then it won't be a secret anymore.
1: Keep it.
0: Yeah,
1: keep
0: it. I for sit that one though.
1: So what goes into your writing?
0: I think that it's just being myself. Mm. In terms of releasing, I'll say this before I give the answer.
1: Right.
0: I think that for many of us church musicians, we are boxed in on what church music should sound like. And the reason is because we were raised to think that if the music is slow, it has some ambience and things, then God day inside. It be fast and things, then it be jams. Yeah, but in the Bible, we read things like David danced with all his might. I don't think it was to a song like Hallelujah that he danced. So
1: true.
0: I'm sure that. And in the scriptures, we are commanded by God through Moses to keep the law written on the tablets of our hearts.
1: True.
0: So, in other words, songs were also doctrine.
1: Mm.
0: They were used to teach. True. They were used to instruct the generation.
1: Mm. Mm.
0: So, for me, as a pastor, the music is an extension of my teaching ministry.
1: Mm. Mm.
0: And whereas you can stand in the church and probably preach to maybe 500 or 600 people, and I put in a song. Right now, Busybody on YouTube alone is over 100,000. So I'm believing that that's 100,000 people who have heard that they should pray every day. Yeah, as for the kutia way, no, Mr. Shada. It's not a kutia necessarily. I think people have branded it like that, but it's not really a kutia. It's what's happening.
1: Yes,
0: like,
1: it's a reality. Yeah,
0: it happened.
1: And of course,
0: so. I mean, and you should hear my pastor preach. I'm even kind. I'm a very kind person.
1: I mean, honestly. I can tell. If I may ask, have you had testimonies and miracles from your ministration for the songs?
0: Yes.
1: If you can give me some.
0: So, you know the song Broken Pencils?
1: Yes.
0: I've had people reach out. Maybe not less than, I won't exaggerate, not less than 9 people reached out that they contemplated suicide until that song.
1: Wow.
0: I have met some musicians who told me, one of them, a very prominent, I don't think I should name drop, one very prominent musician in the nation told me that he had failed a law exam and he heard me say, you wrote a paper and failed, sit down and write it again, this year you go kill him. He says that was this. That's the only thing, because he said he was done until he heard that.
1: Mm.
0: There are many others. I remember my brother sent me a testimony of a song I sang years ago called I'm Going to the Ends of the World. And how somebody used that song and a visa he had been rejected on, prayed with the song or played that song and was given the visa the next appointment.
1: Wow.
0: And many others. I've actually lost count.
1: Wow.
0: So, yes. And I have had the privilege of meeting entire churches.
1: Mm.
0: Entire churches. About 4 churches who said that the song Busybody was a teaching material. Like the pastor would play it and pause it and explain.
1: Like a whole camp.
0: They would play it and pause it.
1: Charlie.
0: And then explain. So, for me, the greatest testimony of the music ministry that God has graciously given me is that a generation is being instructed in the ways of the Lord.
1: Mm.
0: That to me is more important than anything else. Of course, there are. So you see, I don't do a lot of
1: Afro.
0: No, not like Afro beat, but I don't do a lot of the very slow kind of music that, with the exception of like Owonkwa. What I did with Kwekute, right? And for that, I can't count the number of testimonies.
1: Right.
0: Yeah. So right. Yes, for testimonies, God has blessed us with some.
1: Okay. So if you're also listening to us this afternoon,
0: And Take Me Home.
1: Take Me Home.
0: Yeah, another Cocoa Tree Music Part 1. Yes. A lot of people said that their proposal, it worked.
1: Charlie, Jai.
0: Yeah, and a lot of people also use it for their wedding. So I think that one too went well.
1: Christian boys are no more. You know, they said, Take Me Home. Anyway, if you're listening to me, you're wondering what

0: broken pencil was. I'll drop broken pencil and then we'll be back to start. Today we're having a mini concert with Kofi Boham. He came with his BVs, and so he will tell us more what to expect on that particular day. And so this is Broken Pencil. I'll be back.
1: Orion.
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0: 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My name is Steve. You're welcome to Let's Vibe.
1: No snap on it.
0: And today, like I was saying, we have Pastor Kofi Boham, and I'll give you details of his event. Today we are having a teaser, like a mini concert on what to expect.
1: News around his life is
0: on the 23rd of August 2026, which is the next week, Sunday.
1: You gave your heart to the
0: room. It's not next 2 weeks. Don't tell me it's 23rd August. I'm saying next week, Sunday. Like, Echina is Sunday, the following week. At 5:30, so you go to your church, you take your bath, you go home, you rest. Then you come. I can speak to your HR to make 24th a holiday. So you don't worry, you can come. You close very early by 8, 9. Niapong. 5:30 we start. Prayer starts at 5:30. With Kofi, no delay. So it's the old faith, a life experience. Two sticks with Kofi Boham. And you have Curtis. His voice, no dear. We're in the same church. Or Tony Mze, you know. We have the Jamaican, Shadrach.
1: Allow me to introduce you.
0: Sable boy.
1: Someone I know.
0: We have Grace.
1: He's a special.
0: If you're Grace. Philip. Sandra Bwachi. God will give you oil, okay? You come, okay? Okay, come, okay. Feeling vibing and so on, and I also share on the corner. Now, for you, and I'm one silky voice. No, I ended now. I've been my multi socket. No, there's a Kofi Boham. Now, your spiritual father, or no, or no, the oil guest of Anna. Now, Steve, maybe check it gate feeling at the adding. What do you want to say? 23rd of August, make sure you are there 5:30 p.m. The venue. The Holy Hill Chapel, Drew Circular, the Busobia, so Kwasamni Church, very close to the GCB Tower. So, boys and girls, I'm very honored to have Kofi here, still here with us. And today, I'll leave the Akasemunu, Mimi Asantini, Timekechi, Ebeja Akasemunu, Ama, Yebra, Kofina, Odiako. It's a mini concert. Join us. We are live on Facebook at Sunny 88.7 FM. We're also live on the Sunny TV. Make sure you are there. If you're live on your radio too, Mami Boza. Someone has sent me a message. I should be reading them to you very quickly. It says, how are you, Steve? Please remember to send me Kofi's songs as well. Stay blessed. Okay, make piano now, Mama. So please, boys and girls, over to you, Uncle Kofi.
2: All right, good afternoon. I hope everyone is doing good. And we want to have a wonderful time. So let's have some conversation, right?

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Young girls want big bottles now.

0: to sleep with men. They need it legalized. 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They say this is a very normal life.
1: Meaning how?
0: Sana mami yanko. What is happening now? So much craziness in my lifetime. Oh Jesus, please come and help us, right? But this crazy world wants the church to keep silent. They want us to be like them. How can we hide the Lord's light in these trees? Let's sing.

0: Yeah, so that was Babylon Conversations.
1: It has to be Babylon. Charlie. So if you are listening to us, this is a teaser. Yeah, I'm going to tune in so that you don't come on the 23rd. So you'll be a bonus. So that you'll be here on the 23rd of August. What do you want to say? Two sticks. The Old Faith with Kofi Boam on the side. Next track, also for Yanko. I will feature or make a father.

0: Busy body, you're here drinking coffee, moving up and down, you're searching for money, living your life anyhow, no direction, and before we know it, you are living by erection. My brother, pause, have you prayed? This decision you want to take, my friend, let me ask you, have you prayed? I know she has a nice body and she drives a nice car, my friend, have you prayed? Pray, pray, pray, pray, pray, pray, pray, pray, pray, pray every day. See, they play that to you.
1: Charlie.
0: My brother, pause, have you prayed? You want to travel this year, my friend, play so. Have you prayed? Nowadays, they're traveling on somewhere. Have you prayed?

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Low battery in the night, you say it don't matter. Now you have no weight, you occupy space, you don't scatter. How long can you live like this, my friend, without prayer? You have mascara, but no power. We say pray now, you say later. Sister iPhone, but no charger. My brother boss, have you prayed? I know he has a six-pack, beard gang, nice car, my friend. Have you prayed? Every day you wake up, the same first thing you do is social media, my friend. Have you prayed? Pray, pray, pray, pray, pray, pray, pray, pray, pray, pray every day. And that's my friend. The boyfriend is very kind and generous. Have you prayed? When it was girlfriend's day, they were receiving bouquets and iPhone, my friend. Have you prayed? Have you told you they are punching bags in the night? Have you prayed? Pray, pray, pray, pray, pray, pray, pray, pray, pray, pray every day. So we have a question for you. Sing. When last did heaven hear your voice? When last did heaven help your choice? Ain't you tired of crawling when your destiny is flying? When last did heaven hear your voice? When last did heaven help your choice?

0: destiny is flying. So my question to you this afternoon, pause. Have you prayed? Look at somebody next to you right now and ask, have you prayed? You are supposed to come for two sticks next week. Have you prayed? Pray, pray, pray, pray, pray, pray, pray, pray, pray every day.
1: It's a message to every young person. So we have done two songs. Next song, Osafo.
0: Okay, so let's do multi-socket. So this one, I have to go. Ka, ko, ka, ka, ko, ko, ka, ka, ka.
1: Ay. Ay. And you're with it.

0: One plug, many sockets. Bible for hand, talisman for pocket.
1: Merci.
0: Make I remind you in case you forget that this our God is not a puppet. Monday night, Alpha Hour, aya. Friday night, special powder.
1: Okay.
0: When we say it, you say we should forget. The day it fails you, you go collect. Kai. Special human being. You can look up and look down at the same time. What are you? Multi-socket. See, Amo. See, multi-socket.

if not you'll become a multi socket. 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I have a testimony. Oh, sister, what is your testimony? Miracle money. This your testimony has made us happy. Until we check the sender, sugar daddy. Fine long man, you say you don't hammer. Because you want soft life, you have become a spare tire. The problem is that you still there for the choir. And on top of all of this one, you'll be scammer. Special human being. You can love God and mammon at the same time. What are you? See ya, Simon.

0: not you become a multi socket. Yeah, kasa kaka. I hope we can talk. Steve, tell your listeners, listeners advice you recommended. You take bribes, and out of it, you pay your tithe. You are.
1: Yeah.
0: Mm. You smile with me, but gossip behind
1: Charlie.
0: Me.
1: You. Okay.
0: Student by day, hook up by night. They didn't respond. Students by day, hook up by night.
1: What is socket?
0: Yo,
2: are you there?
0: You say by his stripes I'm healed, but then you still have a fetish priest. Pastor, you are.
1: What is socket?
0: Yo. Fine, fine, sister. Fine, fine, sister.
1: Inside the corner.
0: You have 7 subscribers.
1: Oh, yeah, YouTube.
0: One for data.
1: Hey, Charlie.
0: One for rent.
1: Mini, yeah.
0: Hey. School fees. iPhone.
1: Okay.
0: Trip and vacation.
1: Okay.
0: One for chilling. And the one you really want to marry, you are
1: multi-socket.
0: I think you there, you're an extension board. For 7 years. 7 years. 7 years.
1: Like, it's a perfect number.
0: Hey, yo. Fine, fine, brother. Fine, fine, brother. We don't know the work you do. You don't work. But you are driving a car. iPhone 17. Big boy's lifestyle. You are chopping the sisters. You are eating their jollof. And we went to check who is funding you.
1: Clack it.
0: Clack it. Clack it. What have you become?
2: Multi-socket.
1: Wow.
0: Last one. We did have some coffee and shade and just Man of God, we salute your anointing, sir. We salute your anointing. You have built a very powerful church. You can prophesy. We know you. But nowadays, you are selling green oil, blue oil, red egg, special powder, special water. You are paying for night rituals at the beach. All this on top of Jesus. Oh, Nyaminipa. You're about to become a...
2: multi-socket.
0: The Yempong.
1: A tier 4. What done multi-socket are with tier 3 and idea? Also for less... Yeah, Yempong. Me my Yempong. Let's talk more about the event, Two Sticks 3.0. Yeah. What's it about? What came about this 3.0 Two Sticks?
0: So, Two Sticks is my... for 3 years, this is the third. That's why it's 3.0.
1: Yeah.
0: It's been my my flagship like event for the year,
1: right?
0: And the Two Sticks itself is a phrase from the book of Second Kings, First Kings chapter 17, where Elijah had prophesied that there shouldn't be rain for 3.5 years,
1: right?
0: And that the Bible tells us that when he made that prophecy, after a while, he himself was hungry. And so the ravens that God was sending to feed him day and night, and the brook had dried up. So God sent him to go to Zarephath to go and meet a woman, a widow, that God said he had commanded the widow there to take care of him. So the man of God goes, and there's farming. You understand? So he goes to the town and he meets a woman by the gate. Obviously, nobody lives at the gate, but this woman has been searching for something and she has reached the gate. So the man asked the woman to get him some water. The prophet said, get me some water. And then the woman replied and said, okay. So she was going to get the water. And the man of God said, oh, not just water. give me some bread as well. The woman turned and said, oh, man of God, if you say you're a prophet, you should understand that there's no food. As a matter of fact, the reason why you see me here at the gate is I'm looking for 2 sticks so that I'll go and cook food and me and my son will eat and then we will die. So the 2 sticks drove her out of her house. She was searching, and I believe that God hid those sticks from her until she got to the gate to meet the prophet. We know the end of the story,
1: right? Yeah,
0: where the prophet's intervention in her life made sure that she and her son did not actually die. Mm. They were sustained for the entire period of the famine.
1: Right.
0: And so the 2 sticks is basically an encounter with God. The things that we don't recognize as bait that God uses to draw us into an encounter with him. Mm. Sometimes it's our problems. Sometimes it's our desires. Sometimes it's things that we are praying about.
1: Right.
0: But I've seen that prophetically, the 2 sticks also represent the cross on which Jesus died.
1: Mm.
0: So if you take an average cross, you see that it's 2 sticks. One stick, one longer stick, one shorter stick. And that immediate cross.
1: Mm.
0: So what God is simply saying is that an encounter with him that the woman had is the same encounter that we have with God when we meet Jesus on the cross. And because I'm an Assemblies of God pastor, every year the theme reflects the theme of AG Ghana for that year.
1: Wow.
0: So the first 2 sticks in 2024 was Send the Light, which was AG's theme. Last year was Tehina, which means prayer, which was AG's theme, Pray Without Season. This year is the Old Faith. And Assemblies of God this year, our theme is the Faith of the Fathers.
1: Right.
0: So it's the same thing. I'm not different from my organization. Right. So that's basically what it is. And during the 2 sticks, we record some of the songs that we
1: so there'll have. Be new songs.
0: Oh, yeah, yeah, yeah. Hey, there will always be new songs.
1: Charlie, like how many?
0: Oh, but I know the one talk on. I know the one talk on because I'll spoil it. But
1: there'll be new songs.
0: Yeah, yeah, a lot of new songs.
1: Wow. A lot of new songs.
0: It's going to be exciting. And right. I want people to be part of the experience. We want to evolve into a family event, you know, where we can come because we are trying to do something that allows us to learn, enjoy God's presence, laugh, address uncomfortable topics, and also grow in our fellowship with one another and in the Word. So it's going to be an exciting time.
1: God, it's going to be an exciting time.
0: And I have a lot of my friends, my brothers and my sisters coming through.
1: It's going to be powerful.
0: It's going to be too deep.
1: So for you do talk at tips when we sign off. Let me read some messages. So it's 52 minutes after 2 right here on Sunny 88.7 FM. We are live on Facebook at Sunny 88.7 FM, also on the Sunny TV app. This message coming from Will Nana Danso, Reverend Nana Danso. He says, Pastor Boham is an amazing person, truly talented, skilled, and anointed. Osofo, keep flourishing. Bless you, Steve. I'm Castle Momidi. There's another message. This is coming from Ankoma Solomon. He said, God bless you, man of God. So you're listening to Names of Talkatives.
0: They will spread
1: like I don't want the production version.
0: Just to be known.
1: We have a live version. So also for your very last words as we sign off with Names of Talkatives.
0: I want to invite everybody for 2 sticks this year. This year is going to be mind-blowing, so make sure you don't miss it. 23rd, so this Sunday's week, 23rd of August, Holyoke Chapel Circle, behind a commercial bank, and you can't miss it. The thing is that the recording itself is starting at 5:30.
1: Right.
0: The concert itself starts at 4:30.
1: Oh, wow.
0: Okay, so the 5:30 is for the recording. All right, so by 5:30, I mean, I'll be on stage at 5:30. That's what it basically means, so... You make sure that you are available and you are there on time. so that we can have the experience.
1: Yeah.
0: I don't want a lot of people complain and said, oh, you didn't invite me. I wasn't in the video. I didn't come. I wasn't there and things like that. So this time you have an opportunity to come. Be part of something new.
1: Come.
0: And it's going to be exciting.
1: It's going to be exciting. No time to waste. I'll be speaking to another little girl after this ministration from Pastor Kofi Boham. She has a very powerful voice. You should hear her story. So let's do names of talkatives, and then Pastor Boham will take leave of us. What's up? I mean, fat boy, no name. Remember what I'm saying? Remember, kick, and I said,
0: no. Okay.

It's no secret in our world. The people like to talk the things they know and the ones they don't. They will spread lies and rumors just to be known. So why are you wasting your time like this? Hearing those things that break your heart. Give no attention, give no thought. 'Cause people talk, but they'll never help you walk. So whenever they speak,

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So don't hear something and pick a knife. Most of these things are nothing but lies.

Thank you so much. So that was Pastor Kofi Boam bringing us a mini concert live on Let's Vibe with me, Steve. I'll be back after this short musical interlude.

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The things they know and the ones they don't. They will spread lies and rumors just to be known.

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0: So, boys and girls, this afternoon I have a very lovely girl. She's called Jessica. She's just 16 years old, and you should hear her sing. I discovered her in my office. Actually, her auntie is a cleaner in my office. But Jessica has a very special gift, and I wanted the whole world to hear her.
1: Things are nothing, nothing but lies.
0: So a colleague of mine was using the washroom, and then he heard her sing. And then he immediately called me. So I had to arrange to meet Jessica and her auntie. And so this afternoon, I'm so honored and so privileged to have Jessica here. Hi, Jessica.
2: Hi.
0: Hey, Charlie. How are you doing?
2: I'm fine, thank you.
0: It's good to see you again. How are you, Bibiabo Cordier?
2: Ah.
0: Great. So, we are here just for a very short time. You know why you are here.
2: Yes.
0: This is your time to shine, okay?
2: Okay.
0: Any song that you think you can sing in your heart, kindly do so that the whole world will take a listen. Let's go.
2: Who is like you, Lord, in all the earth? Matchless love and beauty, endless worth. Nothing in this world will satisfy.

0: So, boys and girls, rich aunties and rich uncles, if you're out there and you want to be a blessing to Jessica, her auntie is here with me. I think we can speak to the auntie in the next 1 minute. Auntie, please sit and let's talk to you the next 1 minute. How you discovered Jessica, and Jessie, let's auntie sit. Yeah. How you discovered JC and how, where her parents are and everything. Good afternoon.
1: Hi, good afternoon, everyone.
0: Yes.
1: My name is Lucy Tamok.
0: Lucy.
1: Jessica is my daughter.
0: Great.
1: My sister's daughter.
0: Great. How did you discover her?
1: I live in Accra, Usu, and my sister lives with my mom at the village. But then in the she was attending school and she got pregnant. And the guy ran away. And
0: right.
1: My mom took care of her. And when she delivered the baby was around 7 months. And
0: right.
1: I discovered that she's very, very, very, very weak to look at her. So I go there and took Jessica to me, and that's where I will stay with her.
0: Right. So you have taken care of her throughout.
1: Yes,
0: okay. And so when did you know that she could really sing? Because as she was singing, I could sense the presence of God. When did you discover that?
1: When she was 2 weeks, she used to sing.
0: Hmm.
1: Like, you cannot hear the voice, but
0: right.
1: You can hear the sound. She can create some new music, and then that's where I thought that she'll become someone in the future. But
0: Maybe I'm fine. So please, if you're listening to me and you want to be a blessing to Jessica, is there any number you think someone can call you to get through to you?
1: Yes, please.
0: So kindly give your number out. Normally I don't do this, but I think
1: 0244 29 55 37. Yes.
0: So 0244 29 55 37. So she's in school, is it?
1: Yes, please.
0: Which level of education? GHS?
1: GHS.
0: 2-1?
1: 1, then go to 2.
0: Okay, all right. So please, if you are looking at me currently, or if you are listening to me on your radio, and you want to be a blessing to Jessica, kindly call her auntie. Speak to her auntie. I don't know how you can be a blessing. Maybe you want to help her in the music ministry, because she has the potential, she has the gifts. I'm sure Sofu Boham is also here. He's going to speak to her as well. So, boys and girls, thank you so much. Auntie, do you have any last words to say as you take leave of us? Say something.
1: I'll say very big thanks to all of you, those who hear me.
0: Mm.
1: Whoever supports me, God richly bless you.
0: All right.
1: In Jesus' name. Amen.
0: Amen. Thank you so, so much. So, boys and girls, that was the auntie of Jessica, a very powerful, gifted girl. That's how I sign off on today's edition of Let's Vibe in Me Steve. And if you're listening to me, you don't know Christ, you have drawn away from God, and you think you have lost God, there's an opportunity for you. I humbly ask you to say these words after me. Say, Heavenly Father, thank you for giving me Jesus Christ. I confess my sins, and I pray that you forgive me of all my sins. This day, I invite Jesus Christ as my Lord and personal Savior. Thank you for the Holy Spirit. In Jesus' name, amen. So if you have given your life to Christ, it's so easy, but the journey is not easy. So make sure you find a Bible-believing church. Today is Saturday, tomorrow is Sunday. When you go, tell the pastor or whoever you meet that Steve says I should report myself for duty. Thank you so much. The show was Let's Vibe with me, Steve. Let's do it next week, Saturday at 2 p.m. right here on Sunny 88.7 FM and also on Sunny TV. I was so honored to have Pastor Kofi Boham. Remember, 2 Stick 3.0 is happening on the 23rd of August next week, Sunday, 5:30 p.m. Holy Hill Chapel, Circle, Udruau, Kasemi, Assemblies of God Church in our Circle, close to the GCB Tower. The show is starting at 4:30. I wish Pastor Kofi Boan will be on stage at 5:30. It's free. Boban are the offering back. Be a partner of his ministry. Give support, help. It's not easy to pay for the electricity and the utility bills. You might use the washroom. You will charge your phone. We have to bear the cost. So if you want to help and support, when you come, come prepared, come and give, and then your Uber money. Christ has you in count. Be blessed and have a wonderful evening or afternoon. God bless you.

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1: 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We need help, quickly!
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3: 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We give you all the glory!
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1: Is that not the job of the evangelism department?
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1: That is the job of the evangelism department.
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1: God's own image in man was the image of love, until the storms of sin ruffled the waters and the reflection was distorted. But God was not outwitted. He invested all he had for everyone who ever lived. My friend, I'm here to tell you, the Church of Jesus Christ is not a pleasure boat, but a lifeboat for sin.
2: The voice you just heard is Reinhard Bonnke. He is dead.
3: Sauti ambayo mmesikia ni ya Reinhard Bonnke ambaye tayari amekufa.
2: And Bonnke, like Moses, the Josephs and the Pauls, they will not rise and come back and do this work of ministry.
3: Na Bonnke kama vile Musa, kama vile Yusufu, hawataweza kuamka na kuja kufanya hii kazi.
2: Just as Abraham told the rich man.
3: Kama vile Abraham walimwambia jamaa tajiri.
2: That Moses and co are preaching.
3: Ya kwamba Musa na wengine wanahubiri.
2: Today I'm sure Abraham will tell whosoever that Nyamiche and co are preaching.
3: Leo ninadhani labda yule Abraham atamwambia mwingine ya kwamba Nyamiche na wengine pia wanahubiri.
2: Now Reinhard Bonnke will not come back.
3: Sasa Reinhard Bonnke hawezi kurudi.
2: The church today should go out and reach out to those who are sinking.
3: Kanisa la leo linafaa kwenda nje na kuokoa wale ambao wanazama.
2: Now that ship that you saw represent the church of God.
3: Na ile meli ambayo umeona inawakilisha kanisa la Mungu.
2: Many are busy building good churches, cruising churches, fixing everything, air conditioning churches, but many are dying outside the walls of the church.
3: Basi kuna watu wengi wanatia bidii kutengeza majengo ya makanisa mazuri, lakini kuna watu wengi ambao wanafariki kule nje.
2: Yeah, but who cares?
3: Ni nani ambaye anajali?
2: It's not only for the evangelism team.
3: Hiyo kazi si ya idara ya uinjilisti peke yake.
2: The vision for the Church of Pentecost, Vision 2028, is unleashing the whole church.
3: Na basi maono ya kanisa hili mwaka 2028 ni kuachilia kanisa kwa ujumla.
2: The whole means none exempt.
3: Ya kwamba wote na maanisha hakuna mtu ambaye ametengwa ama amewachwa nyuma.
2: The children inclusive.
3: Watoto wakiwa katikati yao.
2: Everyone.
3: Kila mmoja wetu. Kila mmoja wetu akiwa ndani.
2: We are not just sent out to preach.
3: Hatujatumwa tu kwenda nje na kuhubiri.
2: But we are to transform society with the values and principles of the kingdom of God. We proclaim it and we live it out.
3: Lakini tunahitajika kubadilisha jamii katika sera na misingi ya ufalme wa Mungu.
2: Now everyone's hand should be on board.
3: Na basi kila mmoja wetu ni lazima aweze kuhusika.
2: You see, accepting Jesus Christ as Lord also places on you a responsibility to go and tell the redemption story.
3: Kumkubali Yesu Kristo kama Bwana na Mwokozi inakupa jukumu la kuenda na kuweza kumtangaza yeye.
2: It also places a responsibility on you to go and display the Christ who has saved your life.
3: Inakupa majukumu kuenenda kule nje na kumuonyesha yule Kristo ambaye amekuokoa.
2: You see, you were bought with a price.
3: Unajua hakuna mmoja wetu ama yeyote kati yetu ambaye amejisimamia mwenyewe. 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
2: I pray that this burden will fall upon every one of us.
3: Ninaomba ya kwamba mzigo huu utaweza kutuangukia kila mmoja wetu.
2: We have been bought with a price and we have been given a ministry of reconciliation.
3: Ya kwamba tumenunuliwa kwa gharama na tumepatiwa huduma ya urejesho.
2: And he has also given us the message of reconciliation.
3: Na vile vile ametupatia ujumbe wa urejesho.
2: Just tell your friend about the redemption story.
3: Basi waambie tu rafiki zako juu ya hadithi ya ukombozi.
2: Just share testimony about how you got born again.
3: Wewe shiriki tu na wao juu ya namna uliweza kuokoka.
2: And bring them from wherever.
3: Na ukaweze kuwaleta kutokana mahali walipo.
2: Any human being that you see, despite how the person is dressed, the person may be rich, the person may be poor. As long as that fellow has a soul, that soul must be saved.
3: Basi kila mwanadamu haijalishi namna anaona namna halivyo, lakini kama bado huyu anaishi, basi huo moyo unafaa kuokolewa.
2: This is not the responsibility of the pastorate. All of us have been unleashed.
3: Ili sio jukumu la mchungaji tu, sisi wote tumeachiliwa.
2: So we bring the statement of Reinhard Bonnke again, where
3: tutaweza tena kuleta ile ya Reinhard Bonnke tena.
2: He says that the church of Jesus is not a pleasure boat.
3: Anasema ya kwamba kanisa la Yesu sio dau tu la kufurahia.
2: But a lifeboat for saving souls.
3: Lakini ni dau ambalo liko hai la kuokoa mioyo ya watu.
2: Every hand is needed on deck.
3: Basi kila mkono unahitajika pale.
2: Every hand.
3: Kila mkono.
2: If we have this kind of philosophy.
3: Wapo tutakuwa na aina hii ya msimamo.
2: And we build the church around the Great Commission.
3: Na tuweze kulijenga kanisa kando kando ya amri kuu.
2: The church will continue to grow and to grow and to expand.
3: Basi kanisa litaendelea kukua, kukua na hata kunawiri.
2: Now because of that.
3: Na kwa sababu ya hiyo.
2: We need to open our eyes.
3: Ni lazima tufungue macho yetu.
2: And welcome whosoever.
3: Na tumkaribishe mtu yeyote.
2: So watch this one. Too.
3: Kwa hiyo angalia hii tena.
4: Hey, stop there. Where do you think you are going to?
5: I'm going to church.
4: Church? You are coming to our church dressed like this?
2: This is a Nigerian, man.

0: Wow. Imagine.
1: But people get mad. Let's do this thing now, go.
2: See you. People get mad.
3: Oh, you expect make the guy do this thing, come wait. Oh, make police come, arrest him. May he go prison, Abby.
2: See this fine girl. See, that's just waste. Now, what's the person go do now, sir?
0: Carry and go where? If he defend the case.
4: Jesus! This girl?
0: Madam, you know her?
4: Not that I know her, but I saw her this morning, close to our church.
0: This morning?
4: Yes.
1: And now she's dead.
0: Jesus.
4: Hey.
2: Are you sure?
4: So this is how this girl just died? Hey! When you tell girls of nowadays to take it easy, they will not listen. Hey!
2: Madam, this one way they talk like this, you know her before?
4: No, I don't know her. But I saw her this morning.
0: Hi.
2: Hi.
5: A pastor listening to what a pastor.
2: This wouldn't have happened. This wouldn't have happened if the right thing was done.
0: What thing be the right thing?
2: Do you know her before? This lady lost her life because of rejection. She was rejected, and this happened to her. She came to the crossroad of her life, and she was looking for solution.
0: We don't understand, sir.
2: Sister Rebecca.
4: Do you know me?
2: Well, I don't know you. But as I was walking towards this direction, the Spirit of God revealed to me everything that transpired. Even this morning. Sister, you have disappointed God.
4: How do you mean?
2: Let me tell you. The blood of this lady is on your head.
4: Jesus! Blood of Jesus! What are you talking about? Were you people not here? Did I not meet you here? Am I part of this?
0: Man of God, watch your words now. This woman just walked in here.
2: Exactly.
1: But this is a very serious statement.
2: In fact, sir, we did here before she come.
1: Yes!
4: Yes!
2: Well, you people will not understand. I know what I am seeing in the spirit. Madam, can I ask you? Can you just remember what happened some hours ago? Can you remember how you treated this lady when she came to your church this morning?
6: Brother, you're welcome to church.
0: Thank you.
6: Sister, you're welcome to church.
4: Thank you. Hey, stop there. Where do you think you are going to?
6: I'm going to church.
4: Church? You are coming to our church dressed like this? Take a look at yourself. Oh. You think you can go to club last night and come directly to church in the morning? Or you want to come and seduce brothers in church? Isn't it? It will not work for you. I know your type. It will not work. You cannot come here to defile the atmosphere of God's presence. Sinners like you are not needed here. Please leave this place.
6: You mean I should leave?
4: Yes, leave. If you want to come to church, go back home, dress properly before coming to church. Cover my husband's eyes with the blood of Jesus.
2: This girl came to your church to seek for Jesus. She came to your church to find peace. But instead of you to help her, you were so judgmental. You condemned her and you pushed her away. The church is not a place of judgment. Neither is it a place of condemnation. The church is a place where the frustrated comes to have peace. The church is a place where...
5: In the unleashing agenda, no one is thrown out.
7: Basi katika ujumbe wa kuachiliwa hakuna mtu ambaye anatupiliwa nje.
5: Now according to the pastor, he says this lady came to the crossroad. She was seeking for solution.
7: Kulingana na mchungaji anasema ya kwamba yule msichana alikuwa amefika mwisho, alikuwa anatafuta majibu.
5: Sometimes when people are looking for solutions and they don't get, they tend to do so many things to get maybe the relief that they want. Some of them will tend to drugs, womanizing, and they dress anyhow. But all that they are looking for is solution.
7: Kwa hiyo wakati mwingine, wakati watu wanajaribu kutafuta majibu ya maswala ambao wako nayo, wanajikuta wamefika kikomo, na kwa sababu ya hiyo wataingilia mambo mengine ya matabia zingine ambazo si nzuri.
5: But Jesus is the answer for our world today.
7: Lakini Yesu ndio jibu ya dunia yetu ya leo.
5: When we bring them in and they find Jesus,
7: tunapowaleta ndani na wanapatana na Yesu,
5: they will know how to dress.
7: Watajua namna ya kuvalia.
5: So in the unleashing agenda, no one is cut off.
7: Kwa hiyo katika ujumbe wa kuachiliwa hakuna mtu ambaye anatengwa.
5: We need to go to the slums.
7: Tunahitaji kwenda kule kwenye vijiji.
5: We need to go to the rich community.
7: Tunahitaji kwenda katika sehemu za watu wakubwa.
5: Whoever will accept Jesus as Lord will be accepted by heaven.
7: Yeyote ambaye atamkubali Yesu kama Bwana atakubalika kule juu mbinguni.
5: Don't let us close our doors onto anyone.
7: Basi usiwachilie sisi tuwafungie watu milango.
5: Now the unleashing agenda,
7: ujumbe wa kuachiliwa,
5: has a philosophy.
7: Uko na sera fulani.
5: Where the church should be able to design ministries to meet needs in the communities.
7: Mahali ambapo kanisa linafaa kuwa na msimamo ama mwelekeo wa kukutana na mahitaji ya watu kwenye jamii.
5: So we should be scanning around.
7: Kwa hiyo ni lazima tuwe tukiangalia pembeni.
5: And then we design ministries to meet community needs, and by so doing bringing people to Christ.
7: Na kisha tuweze kufanya huduma kuwa ni kitu ambacho kinakutana na tabu za watu na kuweza kushughulikia shida za watu.
5: So we sit back and watch this one.
7: Kwa hiyo tena tutakaa na tuendelee kuangalia.
8: We are not running a soup kitchen here. You need to leave now.
9: I'm just here for the sermon, ma'am. If it's not any bother.
8: It is a bother. You stink and you need to go now.
9: Is everything okay over here, Sandra?
8: No, everything is not okay. He just came barging in here, stinking up the church.
9: I was just hoping to hear you preach, Reverend.
8: Oh, okay. And I'm the Pope.
9: I think there's a way to work this out for everyone.
8: Don't tell me you're actually falling for this act, Reverend.
9: Act?
8: Just 2 weeks ago, the church down by Oak Ridge was vandalized and robbed by street thugs posing as worshipers. I'm telling you, this guy is nothing but trouble.
9: Not looking to rob nobody.
8: Mm-hmm.
9: Sandra, this man has just as much of a right to be here as you do.
8: Really? Did he donate thousands of dollars to help fix the church roof?
9: Well, no,
8: no,
9: but...
8: No, right. That was me and my friends. Oh, wait, I know. He helps organize the Christmas church parade every year. Ah, wrong. Once again, that was me.
9: Sandra.
8: Don't Sandra me, Reverend. I am a parishioner who gladly gives my weekly tithing and then some. And it's not so I can sit next to some foul-smelling street rat. If he stays, I go. And I guarantee you, the rest of the congregation will follow.
9: It's okay, Reverend. I didn't mean to cause any trouble. I'll just be on my way.
8: Go on.
9: You think I can borrow this? I promised to bring it back.
10: Go right ahead.
9: Thank you, Reverend.
8: You know he's just going to end up selling that, right?
10: God bless you. God bless you. Thank you for coming.
9: Spare some change. Spare some food.
11: Get a job.

0: Jesus.
1: How did it go?
0: Did you get us some food?
2: How about medicine?
3: I'm sorry, everyone. I didn't get any food or supplies today.
1: We appreciate you trying.
3: But I didn't come back empty-handed. You said you wanted to hear a sermon. And by gosh, you're getting a sermon. Matthew 25, verses 35 and 36. For I was hungry, and you gave me something to eat. For I was thirsty, and you gave me something to drink. I was a stranger, and you took me in. I needed clothes, and you clothed me. I was sick, and you looked after me. I was in prison. You came to visit me.
4: Glad to see you're still using that.
3: Sorry for keeping it this long. I was planning on bringing it back soon.
4: Keep it. That's not why I'm here today.
3: Oh. And why are you here?
4: I took up a collection in church yesterday, and I thought you folks might be able to use this.
3: You have no idea what this means to us.
4: Great.
3: Everyone, help yourselves.
4: It's quite the flock you have here.
3: They're good people.
4: Well, how did they all wind up down here?
3: Lots of reasons. Jim lost his family to a car crash about 3 years ago. The accident left him with a bad leg. That meant he couldn't work in the warehouse anymore. Sarah's been here longer than me. She used to be addicted to pills. Messed her life up real bad. She lost everything and everyone. But with the help of the Lord above and a lot of support from the good folk right here, we got her through it.
4: Come on.
3: Tracy's husband died from cancer about a year back.
4: Oh, no.
3: She went broke trying to keep up with the hospital bills, which, along with losing her husband, put her into a deep depression. She lost her job, friends, and eventually her house. We're doing what we can to help bring her back from the darkness.
4: You know, I had no idea that so many people living so close to my church had such needs.
3: It's not your fault, Reverend. We try to keep out of sight around this place. Neither the people nor the cops around here take kindly to us.
4: You know, I just might have an idea that'll fix that. But I'm gonna need your help.
5: What are you doing here? I already explained to you last week that you can't be here.
4: No, Sandra. These are my guests.
5: What? You invited them? Why?
4: Because it was the right thing to do.
5: No, it's dangerous is what it is.
4: No. These are good people. Just like you. And like you. They want to hear the word of the Lord, and who are we to deny them?
5: This is outrageous, Reverend. What has gotten into you?
4: A good friend of mine reminded me of Matthew 25, 35. He said, for I was hungry, and you gave me food. For I was thirsty, and you gave me something to drink. For I was a stranger, and you took me in. And that verse is about compassion for strangers in need. And I know this community has compassion. Just last week, I asked all of you to donate clothing, food, and medical supplies for those who are in need. And you happily delivered. So look around. These are all the people that your donations helped. But I ask, why should our charity and goodwill end here? We are able to donate food and clothing to these good people, but we can't share our pews with them. For too long, we've ignored the suffering of our fellow community members. We've shunned them, forced them into the shadows so that we can pretend that they don't exist. I say no more.
6: Amen.
4: We will no longer judge these people. We will not avoid them. We will embrace them and invite them into our house of worship. Come on, be good neighbors and introduce yourself to our latest parishioners. Make them welcome. Come on.
2: I am so sorry for the way I act. Peace be with you, brother.
6: And also with you.
2: Thank you.
5: I'm sorry, too. Maybe we could start over?
6: Thank you. Thank you, Reverend, for all of this.
7: So you understand this one too.
8: Kwa hiyo pia hii umeelewa?
7: Now, the pastor made a statement that I never knew that there were some people around this community that are in such a state. He never knew until they came to the church themselves.
8: Basi mchungaji alisema ya kwamba hakujua kama kulikuweko na watu wa maisha kama ile karibu na kanisa mpaka wakaweza kuja kanisani.
7: In the unleashing agenda, we need to design ministries to meet needs and save people for Christ.
8: Katika ujumbe wa kuachiliwa, tunahitaji kutengeza huduma zetu kukutana na mahitaji ya watu.
7: Then all the images we have shown are people who are like downtrodden, but they are not the only group of people who need our ministry.
8: Na basi katika hawa wote ambao tumeona ya kwamba kuna watu ambao wako chini, lakini sio hao tu peke yake ambao wanahitaji neno la Mungu.
7: You see this one in suit?
8: Unaona huyu jamaa amevalia suti?
7: If you take the suit out,
8: ukiondoa ile suti,
7: he's like any other human being.
8: Yeye ni kama tu mwanadamu mwingine.
7: They also have a soul.
8: Pia yeye yuko na nafsi.
7: They may be in good offices.
8: Wanaweza kuwa katika ofisi nzuri nzuri.
7: They may be driving in the best cars.
8: Wanaweza kuwa wanaendesha magari mazuri mazuri.
7: Some of them are totally empty.
8: Lakini wengi wao wako tupu.
7: They need Jesus.
8: Wanamhitaji Yesu.
7: So we are not talking about chasing only the downtrodden.
8: Kwa hiyo hatuzungumzi kuwafuatilia tu watu wa chini.
7: Let us all go out and bring our kind to Jesus.
8: Wacheni pia tuondoke na tuwalete watu wa aina yetu kwa Yesu.
7: And then let's design ministry to meet the needs around.
8: Na tutengeneze huduma zetu ziweze kukutana na mahitaji ya watu.
7: Some of us could be going to the hospitals.
8: Wengine wetu labda tunaenda hospitalini.
7: Some of us we can put ourselves together as a prison ministry.
8: Wengine tunaweza kuenda kule kwenye prison.
7: Or home and urban missions and all that. Let's design ministries even to meet the challenge of Islam, Muslims, and let's bring them to Christ.
8: Wacha tutengeneze huduma zetu tuweze kukutana hata na mahitaji na changamoto za Waislamu. Tunawahitaji kanisani.
7: Any church that does not confine itself to the fortress of its walls will grow. Nothing will stop that church from growing.
8: Na basi kanisa lolote ambalo halizingatii masuala ambayo yanaendelea karibu nalo.
7: Sometimes we have some image that the devil is very powerful.
8: Wakati mwingine tunadhani ya kwamba labda katika mawazo yetu ya kwamba shetani ana nguvu sana na uweza.
7: The devil is powerful because there is no preacher.
8: Shetani ana nguvu kwa sababu hakuna mhubiri.
7: Because there is no preacher.
8: Kwa sababu hakuna mhubiri.
7: Because people are not going out.
8: Kwa sababu watu hawaendi nje.
7: So when you are an unbeliever, what that means is that you are under the claws of the enemy.
8: Ya kwamba wewe ukiwa haujaokoka uko chini ya mateka na mazingira ya yule adui.
7: The Bible says that your mind is darkened.
8: Biblia inasema ya kwamba mawazo yako yamejaa giza.
7: And there's a certain kind of law that rules in you, the law of the spirit of death.
8: Na kuna aina fulani ya sheria ambayo ni sheria ya roho wa mauti inatawala ndani yako.
7: When a preacher surfaces and the person preaches the unadulterated word of God, this devil can no longer hold on to you.
8: Basi wakati mhubiri anajitokeza na anaanza kuhubiri, huyu hawezi kuendelea kutawaliwa na zile nguvu.
7: The word of God will plug you out.
8: Maana neno la Mungu litaweza kumlete ndani.
7: There are many in bandage.
8: Kuna wengi ambao wamefinyiliwa.
7: Because those of us here we don't care.
8: Kwa sababu wale tuko hapa hatujali.
7: But when we do care.
8: Mimi ninajali.
7: God through our message will save them.
8: Maana ujumbe wako utaweza kuwaokoa.

0: 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That's why I like the church I go to.
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Beloved, be not afraid of the new second, minute, hour, day, week, month, or year into which you are about to enter. For the Lord your God, he will go over before you, and he will destroy all the powers of darkness from before you, and you will have dominion over them. 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
1: 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With God, your mistakes and sins are never so bad that you don't get a second chance. 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It's a thing called grace, and it's been there for you all along. 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
8: Yes, Mira.
0: Mido. 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
8: Ade, o di insurance aka ni nwuma ne ho ana.
0: We die as insurance. 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
8: E ni atwe me na me nkosi sa me hu se sia na ye nko.
9: My dear, what ta bi sa me? Eh, my husband, it is Samlis dia mo be rebe a we say. E ma de ni mu ana.
8: Ampa.
9: E ne dia bra na be yu die.
8: Hi.
9: Afei Samlis di enkoda ne ma ne ma be bre aba.
8: Don't
9: na me say some leads wa cover ye nyina.
8: Ah, afi na mate ase. Enem ye nko ye de we.
9: Afi, some leads the man in kwada no ma bebre aba. Political suit, tuxedo suit, formal suit, clerical shirt, cotton shirt, dinner shirt, Lacoste, t-shirt, jeans, khaki, material trousers, shoes, watches, accessories, a faithful frocran, ladies and children's suit. Samlis Enterprise for Accra Central. Sewa Building Nimwa, opposite SIC Life Mall. Ube to me Afro Mo, it was 0244 617510. And now say 0243 381863.
10: Samlis Enterprise.
8: Wakuma Yenina!
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12: Thank you for having me. 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
12: Views from My Reality at 8 p.m. too. 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
10: All right.
12: I'm loving Ghana, and I have so many things that I bring to the table as far as education and experience. And I don't want to tell you this long story, so I'll just keep it
10: brief.
12: I'm working on my doctorate in Chicago, and as a doctorate in ministry, and my dissertation is going to be on poetry as liturgy, because I do a lot of poetry writing, and I do storytelling. Last year, I got a award from the city of Rochester, New York, for my Black storytelling. And I write plays, and I became a playwright last year.
10: Awesome. That's awesome. So, what books do you have now
12: with you? This one is A Long Journey. They're both like a lot of poetry, but there's stories in there about how and why I wrote them. A lot of them are, they're scriptural, they're inspirational, and some of them are kind of political. Because wherever God leads me to, that's what I share.
10: All right. And the other one?
12: Views from My Reality. This is a picture that I saw myself. It's a little dark girl in the back looking at these buildings. And the blue represents the trauma and the struggles that we go through. And like in what we're talking about today about children, they don't always do what you say, but they look and they see from their own perspective. That's why it's important for us to model and let them see healthy marriages. Let them see the mother and the father loving each other, respecting each other, and building time for each other. Because then the children are going to grow up and go away.
10: It's good they are able to emulate what we the parents do. Because they are observers. They are always watching. They are looking. If you are shouting on mommy, they are looking. If you are loving on mommy, they see it.
12: That's right. Yeah. That's right. I have five children. Four of them have masters. And one of them, the one that doesn't have a master, she's the traveling nurse. And she's the baby. Then I have 19 grandchildren and 23 great-grands. And I thank God.
10: You're so blessed.
12: I thank God that nobody wants or needs to come home to live with mama or grandma. Because if we give them the roots to let them know where they belong and help them to know who they are, and then they get the wings to let them fly and let them have their own life. And I think that's so important because if you let them know who they are, they can share that with who they're bringing up, who God has entrusted to them to raise up into the family.
10: All right. So zooming into our conversations, first of all, you're going to delve within the marriage first and then do the children. I mean, you'll be alongside. Many couples feel that after marriage, there's quite a distance between them when children come along. How do you handle that?
12: There is absolutely a distance because the life changes. You know, now you have more people involved in the marriage, and so finance is going to come into play. Intimacy is going to come into play. And we have to model those things and specifically take time to keep the relation, the marriage together. Children add to the marriage. They don't replace it. You know, a lot of times people think that, oh, it's going to be bad because the children are there and we got to give them all the attention. Not all the attention, because you still have to live after the child is grown and gone. And so you keep working on your relationship as a marriage that God has placed in, you know, he said, what he has joined together, let no man put asunder, you know. So you have to continue to build on the marriage. The parents and the children grow together. But then there comes a point when they're able to go off by themselves. And when you do it good, it's they stay gone. Like the butterfly, when it goes out of the cocoon, it doesn't go back in, you know. And so they'll be able to take what they've learned, share it with the next generation, and prayerfully it continue down.
10: So how can we intentionally as a couple share with us like few tips what we can do once the kids are away to nurture the relationship between the two?
12: That's a good question. Because what gets celebrated gets repeated, number one. And prevention is always better than cure. So if we can prevent something from becoming a big problem, so consistency is a big tip to keep marriages together. When you consistently talk about communication, consistently talk about understanding each other, when you have the children, you pray with them. You know, it's not always about quantity, it's about quality. If you let them see you praying, and remember to pray with your spouse, you know, let them see you loving on each other.
10: Okay, Reverend Bamford, I just want to find out what practical steps can couples take to intentionally nurture the relationship between them when the kids are away.
12: Yes, when the kids are away, that's a perfect opportunity for the couple to just really pamper on themselves. You really take time and understand that communication, how important that is. Make date nights, you know, put your dates on the calendar just like you do the work schedule.
10: Okay.
12: You know, remember to pray together and go over and see how you're going. You know, have a little milestones. You have goals, long and short-term goals. That way you can see that you're reaching what you've planned. And what gets celebrated gets repeated. So when you get to those mile markers, you want to make sure you take time and celebrate. Yes.
10: That's wonderful. So is it possible to be a good parent without sacrificing being a good spouse? How can one balance between the two?
12: Yes. Being a good parent is, and being a good spouse are both very important. Because the children need to see that model. And when you are doing what we call good, you are teaching them healthy boundaries. You're helping them to see that they can make healthy choices. And you're showing them, you're modeling and not just saying, do this. Because they'll hear you, but they'll do what they see more than what they hear. So we want to make sure that when we set those boundaries, we put them in and let them have a part in making those decisions, because that helps them to be able to understand their limits and how they can set their own boundaries. And once you show them and teach them how to do it, when they grow up, you don't have to worry about it. The Bible says train them up in the way that they should go.
10: All right. How do we create family time in this busy world? You know, mommy is working, daddy is working. What time at all do we have, or what can be done to have a good bond with your children?
12: And for me, I was a single parent for some time too. And parents, families that have mother, father, some of them have grandparents or aunties that's raising them. It's all about allowing God to use us during the season that we're in. Oh. And God will give us the grace to help us to raise them properly. But some of the things that I would do with my children is when before they go to school in the morning, we would have prayer.
10: Oh, right.
12: And we would hug each other, make sure that they know that they have that that personal touch, because I think they say we all need at least 5 hugs a day to be right. But it's about quality, not as much as quantity. You know, take time at the dinner table. Put the phones away. Don't have a lot of things competing for the time, because it's so precious. My family used to always tell us that you have 5 years, the first 5 years, to help the children to get what they're gonna need for the rest of their lives. Because those first 5 years are what they learn. They learn so much. They learn to walk. They learn to listen. They learn to talk. They learn who's for them and who's not, and a lot of things. And the rest of the 5 years, the rest of the years, they're labeling what they've been taught. Those first 5 years are really the most critical time. And sometimes one of the parents might be working more. One of the parents might have some illness or something. That it's not about who can do the most. You're all working together in whatever level the help needs. It's a teamwork. And we need to understand that. Even the Proverbs 31 woman, you know, she had this, she had the businesses, she had the house.
10: Wearing a lot of hats, but then doing things right.
12: Yeah, but she had a support system. And that's a lot of things that we need to have. We need to support families. It might be your grandmother that takes the children for a little bit so that you and your husband can go away. Or maybe you need to just do that self-care and go take a time and pamper yourself. And don't feel guilty, because you have to take care of yourself in order to take care of someone else.
10: Absolutely, absolutely. You made mention of teamwork. And so couples should know they are in a team. So I want you to share an advice, a word of an advice to couples who feel that they are co-parenting rather than being a husband and a wife. It's more like prioritizing the kids or the children above their marriage. How do you balance that? Just an advice for them.
12: What I found is a lot of times that competition will steal your joy. A lot of times people compare themselves against the social net media or something that they think that this should be. And maybe they don't have the right understanding of what is really going on, because like TV will show you the highlights. They don't show you the real world. And when you're trying to keep up with the Joneses, as we say, you know, it's hard, and it brings in a lot of other problems. You know, you get depressed. You are running, trying to keep up, and your family is suffering. But if you take the time and just look at your family as the whole, and you're building your family, not like this family, like the family that God has given you.
10: Okay. So then I understand you on that, but how can they stay emotionally connected to each other?
12: I am a witness that people can love each other deeply and still
10: be far apart.
12: Yes. Yes. The key is communication and understanding. If you work at communication and understanding and quick to forgive, not just others, but quick to forgive yourself too. Because sometimes we're our most critical person. And those things will help keep those lines of communication open, and it will help the children because they can see tension, and it keeps everyone involved and together.
10: Awesome. So we will settle on this and then go for a quick commercial break. Stay with us.
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8: Yes, Mira.
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8: But the insurance aka ni nwuma ne ho ana.
0: We dia as insurance. 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
11: 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The WhatsApp numbers are on your screen. You can contact us. Let's have that conversation, but I promise you, we will turn your child to you more confident, more assertive, more responsible. So I'll see you at the Human Development Institute Summer Academy.
10: 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And we have in the house Reverend Angela Walters Bamford. And it's been very interesting, very, very interesting. I'm sure you're enjoying yourself. And so, Reverend Bamford, let me ask this. What kind of support should be given to parents who feel a strain on their marriage after a childbirth?
12: Oh dear. I think a good support system is critical. Mm. Sometimes the person may go through a difficult time having a child, and we have churches, you may have someone who's a good listener, who's been through that postpartum blues or something. Maybe you might have to seek professional help. Mm. But remember that there's always those, before I say that, care, you and your parent, your spouse, should really communicate, pray together about every situation that's going on.
10: All right.
12: Because it's not just one, and it affects the whole family. And when the whole family becomes a part of, even if the baby, you know, they feel when there's tension. Mm-hmm. So praising. I can't emphasize enough how much praise helps relationships, because God dwells in the midst of praise, and he shows up. And so even if the day seems like it's bad, look at what's good. Mm. Praise God anyway. Mm. There's always something to praise God for. Mm. And before you know it, those things that look like they were big will become smaller. Mm. We also have to keep in mind that healthy families don't just happen overnight. Mm-hmm. They are built. Mm-hmm. It's consistency. It's
10: work.
12: Right. And when you're looking for a spouse to come into that relationship, if you're a single parent, you look for someone who's going to love your children. Mm-hmm. Look for someone who's going to be consistent with what your morals and your values are, because the children are looking at what's going on. And don't be in a rush. Take your time. Mm. You don't have to marry the first person, you know, because prevention is better than cure. If you take your time and let God lead you, pray, praise, it's always going to work out.
10: Okay. So with the support system that I mentioned, what can church also do to help in such a situation?
12: Some churches have single ministries. Some churches have marriage counseling. Some churches have marriage ministries where they take married people and let them get away for just a weekend or something. Maybe they have people that provide child care while the parents are gone, and have them doing something productive and enjoyable, because they don't have to suffer because the parents are away. But giving them time to just be who they were before the children came can help relieve a lot of stress.
10: All right. What would you say to single parents who are preparing for marriage or remarriage, and also those with children? What one word would you say to them listening in?
12: Take your time. Look for consistency. Look for someone who loves God and has your same values and has communication skills and listens and can understand.
10: Perfect. So your last words to our listeners and viewers and concerning balancing marriage and children. What message do you have for them?
12: Marriage is one part. The children adds to the marriage. They don't take away from the marriage. It becomes the whole. And then at some point, the children will leave. And then your marriage will become just the two of you again. So during that time, remember to keep that marriage as the forefront with you, God, and the wife, the husband. And those three cord strands are not going to be easily broken. Mm. And those children are going to add to it. And you guys are going to have a healthy relationship if you build with consistency.
10: Reverend Bamfo said, build with consistency. We've been discussing balancing marriage and children with Reverend Angela Walters Bamford. It's a blessing to have you. Thank you so much for sharing with us your experiences and your insights when it comes to marriage and children. It's a blessing to have you.
12: Thank you.
10: All right.
12: Thank you for being here.
10: All right. As we've learned today, balancing children and marriage is not perfection. As you mentioned, you need to build it. You should be very intentional with this. This has been Every Woman Chat Show. I am Efiba Dansapia. Until we meet another blessed day, increase, flourish, and be preserved by God. Thank you for coming. Thank you for honoring our invitation on this show. And this is from Mortar thank Guinness you. Saying thank you
12: thank
10: for being
12: you.
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12: 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And thank you so much.
13: 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Keep watching Every Woman Chat Show here on Sunny TV and Sunny FM. 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

0: Beloved in Christ, Reverend Dr. Abraham Obey Amwako, former head of operations and a seasoned minister of Assemblies of God Ghana, gladly welcomes you to the Assemblies of God Bible Study Program, dubbed The Bible Speaks Today.
1: Praise the Lord. I bring you greetings in the strong name of our dear Lord and Savior Jesus Christ. Once again, it's a real joy for me to come your way with The Bible Speaks Today. Over the past 7 weeks, we have been considering a series on ministering to one another. Last week, we ended the series with a topic, supporting our leaders. We looked at Exodus chapter 17, Romans chapter 13, 1 Timothy chapter 2, and Hebrews chapter 13, selected verses. The topic was broken down into three parts as usual. We looked at help leaders. Let's help our leaders. How do we help our leaders? We should be willing to help, and we must know that godly leadership brings victory. Apart from that, we must submit to the leaders, whether they are secular or spiritual. When we do that, then we are responsible citizens. We should honor faithful leaders. Then number three, pray for leaders. We are commanded to pray. And the purpose of the prayer is that if we do that, then it shall be well with us. We will live peaceably wherever we find ourselves. So our three-point outline was help leaders, submit to leaders, and pray for leaders. I promise you that we'll be starting a brand new series this week. And the brand new series this week we are starting is titled Insights from Ezekiel and Daniel. Let's pray. Our Father, we are grateful to you that you have given us this awesome privilege of looking into the Bible to understand your message for us today. We are starting a new series on insights from the books of Ezekiel and Daniel. We pray that you throw your light into your word as usual. Bring illumination. Help us to relate with the issues to be discussed. I pray that our lives will never be the same after this study. In Jesus' name, amen. Our topic for today is accept personal responsibility. Each individual is accountable for his own sins and his response to God's plan of salvation. That is a timeless truth. Our anchor text is Ezekiel chapter 33, verse 19. If a wicked man turns away from his wickedness and does what is just and right, he will live by doing so. Ezekiel 33, verse 19. My twofold objective for this lesson is that at the end of this lesson, all of you listening to me should be able to explain why God holds everyone responsible for personal sins, and then should be able to show in at least two ways how you would demonstrate repentance from sin and warn the lost. Our study is broken down into three parts as usual. The first part, warn the wicked. That's our responsibility. Ezekiel was told that he was a watchman, and then we'll look at the duties of a watchman. And for that matter, spiritual watchman. Number two, repent and live. That was the message God gave to Ezekiel for the people of Israel. Repent and live. God pleads with sinners, and then he gives them warnings and promises. Number three, the Lord is fair. Even though the people were complaining that God is not just in the punishment he was giving them, God was just, and God will forever be just. And so the people's complaint were unjust complaint. People will be judged by their actions. So our three-point outline is 1. Warn the wicked. 2. Repent and live is the message. And 3. The Lord is fair. The books of Ezekiel and Daniel were written by two men of God who experienced God's judgment because their nation Israel had forsaken God. While the prophet Jeremiah stayed in Jerusalem to prophesy to those who still remained in the land, Ezekiel and Daniel were taken by Babylon with captives from the southern kingdom of Judah. God called on Ezekiel to prophesy to the captives in Babylon. God wanted the Israelites to understand the reason for their captivity, but God also wanted them to know of his love for them. God was planning a great future for them if they would turn back to him. Ezekiel's prophecies contain some of the most encouraging words found in Scripture. He prophesies of the return of the Israelites to their land. This was partially fulfilled after the Babylonian captivity. But this prophecy will also have a full fulfillment in the future. Daniel, on the other hand, lived in the palace of Nebuchadnezzar. In this ungodly environment, this young man took a stand for God. Daniel had a deep relationship with God. He determined that nothing was going to destroy that relationship, even if it meant his death. The book of Daniel chronicles Daniel's life in Babylon and his prophecies and visions of the last days. Some believers neglect the study of these two prophets because of the difficult visions these men received. But those who ignore these books miss out on both seeing a glimpse into the future and learning some very practical lessons of living today for God. As we go through these studies, I challenge you to study these two books, Ezekiel and Daniel, carefully in your own spare time. The teachings in these books will encourage you greatly in the faith. They will help you to see the power of our sovereign Lord and also to look forward to our glorious future with Him. Our topic for this week's study is accept personal responsibility. Accountability is a word that is not popular with modern society. People do not want to be held accountable for their actions. But God created people as free moral agents with the capacity to choose between right and wrong. And He holds people individually responsible for their decisions and choices. They cannot shift the blame to someone else. God also holds believers accountable for sharing the gospel. In Ezekiel, God used the illustration of a watchman to challenge believers to warn sinners of impending judgment. God's mercy is great, and He desires to forgive all who come to Him through Christ. However, they cannot turn to Him unless they are told by believers. Allow this week's study to challenge you to become an active soul winner. Also, become aware of your responsibility and accountability before God. Ask God to help you live for Him and become a watchman for those around you. The first section of our study is warn the wicked. Ezekiel was told to warn the wicked in Ezekiel 33 verse 1 to 6. The word of the Lord came to me, son of man, speak to your people and say to them, when I bring the sword against the land and the people of the land choose one of their men and make him their watchman, and he sees the sword coming against the land and blows the trumpet to warn the people, then if anyone hears the trumpet but does not heed the warning and the sword comes and takes their life, their blood will be on their own head. Since they heard the sound of the trumpet but did not heed the warning, their blood will be on their own head. If they had heeded the warning, they would have saved themselves. But if the watchman sees the sword coming and does not blow the trumpet to warn the people, and the sword comes and takes someone's life, that person's life will be taken because of their sin, and I will hold the watchman accountable for their blood. That is Ezekiel chapter 33, verse 1 to 6. In Ezekiel's days, cities were surrounded by great walls, which protected the citizens of that city from attack. One of the most important people in the defense system of the city was the watchman who patrolled the walls. He would be the first to see an advancing army of the enemy. The watchman was to be constantly alert because the lives of many people depended on him. If he saw the enemy approaching, he sounded the alarm with the ram's horn trumpet so that the people could prepare to defend their city. In Ezekiel 33, God used this military illustration to alert Ezekiel to his responsibilities as a spiritual leader. The question is, what was the responsibility and accountability of the watchman? The watchman was responsible to warn the people of impending danger, as we see in verse 1 to 3 of Ezekiel 33. If he was faithful and warned the people and they did not respond to his warning, the watchman was not held responsible for their actions. Ezekiel 33 verse 4 to 5. He had done his duty. But if the watchman did not fulfill his responsibility, he was held accountable for those who perished because he did not warn them. Ezekiel 33 verse 6. God provided this illustration to Ezekiel and to Israel because God wanted them to know that Ezekiel had been a faithful watchman for the Israelites. He had warned them of impending judgment, but they had not responded to his warning. It was their fault, not Ezekiel's, that they were in captivity. How do our spiritual leaders exhibit the role of the watchman in our lives? God has placed people around us to watch over our spiritual lives. Our pastors, deacons, Sunday school teachers, and other believers have the responsibility to help us in our Christian walk, as we see in Hebrews chapter 10, verse 23 to 25, and Hebrews chapter 13, verse 17. They too will give an account of how they care for us, but we need to be obedient to their godly instructions. So that's what we learn about the duty of the watchman in Ezekiel 33 verse 1 to 6. Then we'll look at spiritual watchmen. Apart from physical watchmen, we also see spiritual watchmen. Ezekiel chapter 33 verse 7 to 9. Son of man, I have made you a watchman for the people of Israel. So hear the word I speak and give them warning from me. When I say to the wicked, you wicked person, you will surely die, and you do not speak out to dissuade them from their ways, that wicked person will die for their sin, and I will hold you accountable for their blood. But if you do want the wicked person to turn from their ways, and they do not do so, they will die for their sin, though you yourself will be saved. That is Ezekiel chapter 33, verse 7 to 9. Ezekiel was both a prophet and a priest, and he was God's watchman for the entire nation of Israel, as we see in Ezekiel 33, verse 7. His commission was even greater than that of the watchman on the wall, for he was dealing with eternal matters. As God's spokesman, he was responsible for warning people of dangers that could cause more than just physical death. He was a spiritual watchman. The people's eternal souls were at stake. Why did the Israelites need a watchman in the first place? Although the Israelites were God's covenant people, their disobedience brought his judgment. It was not God's desire to punish his people, and this is why he made Ezekiel a watchman, to warn of judgment and to proclaim God's mercy. In Ezekiel chapter 33, verse 8 and 9, God again warned Ezekiel of his responsibility as a watchman. His message was not his own. His message came from the Lord. If God instructed Ezekiel to warn the wicked and he did not obey, the people would die in their sins, but he will be held accountable for their deaths because he did not warn them. However, if he was faithful to proclaim God's warning and the people did not respond, Ezekiel would not be held accountable for their deaths. So, what is our responsibility in warning the saved and the unsaved of God's judgment? Sometimes the spiritual watchman has to warn professing Christians along with unbelievers. When we see believers involved in situations that could destroy them spiritually, we have the responsibility to warn them of the eternal consequences. All of us have a circle of influence that includes both the saved and the unsaved. We are negligent in our duty if we fail to warn sinners and believers of coming judgment. Proclaiming the truth of individual responsibility will not make us popular with the world, but we are accountable to God, not human beings. Ezekiel did not win any popularity contest among his people. In fact, most of them ignored his message, but he was true to his God-given calling. Truth is truth and does not change with the passing of centuries. God's word is still the only standard by which to measure our lives and conduct. Even if people today do not accept God's message, we must still be faithful to proclaim his truth. And so Ezekiel was not just a watchman, he was a spiritual watchman, and people's destinies were under his care, so he was to warn them. Number two that we study is that the message God gave him for the people of Israel was repent and live. Very simple and very straightforward. Ezekiel 33 verse 10 to 11. Son of man, say to the Israelites, this is what you are saying, our offenses and sins weigh us down, and we are wasting away because of them. How then can we live? Say to them, as surely as I live, declares the sovereign Lord, I take no pleasure in the death of the wicked, but rather that they turn from their ways and live. Turn from your evil ways. Why will you die, people of Israel? Ezekiel 33, verse 10 and 11. The years of Babylonian captivity were taking their toll on the Jews. No end seemed to be in sight. The people were also conscious that their captivity was God's punishment of their sins. The realization of their wrongdoing had become a heavy burden they could hardly carry. They felt they were wasting away, and so they cried, how should we then live? Ezekiel chapter 33, verse 10. But God was ready to give them a message of hope. In what way were the Israelites taking the first step to repentance? The first step to repentance is acknowledging sin. As long as we cling to our self-righteousness and try to excuse our conduct, we can expect no relief from our burdens. But when we acknowledge our sinful condition and our need of a Savior, God can send His saving grace to our lives. Sometimes it takes heavy pressure to make us face our true spiritual condition. This was true of the Israelites. The frustrating sense of being prisoners in a heathen country finally caused them to see their lack of spirituality. They knew that if they were to find relief, they had to confess the sins that had brought this bondage on them in the first place. God responded to his people with an encouraging word through Ezekiel. God is the sovereign Lord, the Almighty. Even though he judges sin, he does not enjoy seeing sinners die. His will is that no one would perish but come to repentance, as we see in 2 Peter chapter 3, verse 9. But man is a free moral agent, and God will not force his will on anyone. Each individual has to make his own decision to repent and be saved. Turn ye from your wicked ways, was God's cry to Israel in Ezekiel 33, verse 11. If they would only turn from their sin and get back to him, he would forgive them. Departing from one sin and turning to God is the meaning of true repentance. It is not merely being sorry for their sins or for being caught and punished. It is more than remorse, which can be shallow and fleeting. Repentance is a turning in the opposite direction and traveling a different road. It is a total change of thinking, attitude, and motives about sin. This was what needed to happen to the Jews and to anyone who wants to be forgiven. What mercy and love there is in God's plea. Why will you die, O house of Israel? As we see in Ezekiel 33, verse 11. That has always been God's question for sinners. People without Christ do not need to die in their sins. In fact, God does not want them to die. God wants them to turn to him and be saved. God has already taken the initiative to save them by providing salvation through Christ. So God's message is still valid for today. Repent, repent and live. Then in Ezekiel chapter 33, verse 12 to 16, God gives them warnings and promises. Warning, if you continue this way, this will be the consequence. But if you repent and do this, these are the promises. Ezekiel 33, verse 12 to 16. Therefore, son of man, say to your people, if someone who is righteous disobeys, that person's former righteousness will count for nothing. If someone who is wicked repents, that person's former wickedness will not bring condemnation. The righteous person who sins will not be allowed to live, even though they were formerly righteous. If I tell a righteous person that they will surely live, but then they trust in their righteousness and do evil, none of the righteous things that person has done will be remembered. They will die for the evil they have done. And if I say to a wicked person, you will surely die, but they then turn away from their sin and do what is just and right, if they give back what they took in pledge for a loan, return what they have stolen, follow the decrees that give life, and do no evil, that person will surely live. They will not die. None of the sins that person has committed will be remembered against them. They have done what is just and right. They will surely live. That is Ezekiel chapter 33, verse 12 to 16. Warnings and promises. In God's message through Ezekiel, God addressed not only those who have always been outright sinners, but those who are living righteously. To the latter, God sent a warning. The righteous cannot turn back to sin and assume their past record of righteousness will save them, as we see in Ezekiel 33, verse 12 to 13. It is not what a person has done in the past that counts with God. It is what he is doing right now. Believers can lose out with God if they turn back to sinful lifestyle. It is tragic to think of an individual who has a record of serving God faithfully, then turns back to sin. Years of good deeds are wiped out as far as God is concerned. A person can destroy in one moment what he spent in a lifetime building. Ezekiel was to warn the righteous Jews that they had to continue in the path of righteousness. They could not allow themselves to be influenced by their wicked friends, relatives, and neighbors to give up the way of godliness. If they did, they would die for their sins, and all of their past goodness would not be remembered. Christians need to keep such warnings in mind. The pressure of the present age is severe, and the temptation to conform to it is always present. Sin must never be taken lightly. We need to keep ourselves from turning from God and going back to sin. What might cause a righteous person to turn to sin? Satan tailors his temptations to each individual. What will be a snare for one may not be a problem for another. We need to always be conscious of the Holy Spirit's warning. He is faithful to warn us if we drift in the wrong direction. But God's mercy is great. In Ezekiel 33, verse 14, God addresses those who are living wicked lives. If they turn to God, their past record will be erased. God will forget their sins and cleanse their conscience from guilt. They do not need to live any longer in sin. In his promise to forgive sinners, God requires them to show evidence of repentance. As we see in Ezekiel chapter 33, verse 15, what is involved in true repentance? True repentance results in changed attitudes and actions. It is important to completely turn one's back on the old sinful lifestyle and begin to live a new life in Christ. In the case of the Israelites, they were to return the collateral security or asset they took in pledge for loans to fellow Jews. They were to return anything they had stolen as well. When God saw the evidence of true repentance, he would forgive them. The promise of true forgiveness is found in Ezekiel chapter 33, verse 16. God will not even mention the sins of the sinner. This is how completely God forgives those who come to him. When we accept Christ, we can be assured that our sins are forgiven and we stand righteous before him, as we see in Psalm 103, verse 12, Romans chapter 3, verse 21 to 26, and 1 John chapter 1, verse 9. So repent and live. The third part of our study is the Lord is fair. The people are saying God is not fair, but the Lord is fair. Ezekiel 33 verse 17 says the Lord is fair, and their complaint is an unjust complaint. Ezekiel 33 verse 17. Yet your people say the way of the Lord is not just, but it is their way that is not just. Ezekiel 33 verse 17. The cry of the wicked in Israel was the age-old complaint of sinners, even up to today. The wicked said God was not fair in his dealings. Ezekiel 33 verse 17. But God punishes all people by the same standards, no matter who they are. No one can truthfully accuse God of being unjust. However, sinners under Satan's deception may consider any punishment unjust. What is the usual motive behind the complaints that God is unfair in his justice? When individuals accuse God of being unfair, they are probably attempting to justify themselves. They usually point to someone else who has done something worse. They forget that God does not measure one person by the actions of another. And those who measure themselves according to the lives of others are not wise, as we see in 2 Corinthians chapter 10, verse 12. God deals with each person individually. If people do not face their personal responsibility on earth, they will face it on the judgment day. A favorite tactic of the ungodly is to accuse others of what they are guilty of themselves. This is exactly what Israel was doing. But God turned the people's accusation around and placed it squarely where it belonged, and that is on them. They were the ones who were unjust and unfair. God is always fair. As believers, we must take responsibility for our actions. When God disciplines us because of sin, we cannot justify our actions by comparing ourselves with others. On the contrary, we must compare ourselves with God's standard, and that is God's word, and adjust our lives accordingly. So God is just. We must never say God is unjust. We must compare our actions with the word of God, and we see that God is just. Then we'll be judged by our own actions. Ezekiel 33 verse 18 to 20. If a righteous person turns from their righteousness and does evil, they will die for it. And if a wicked person turns away from their wickedness and does what is just and right, they will live by doing so. Yet you Israelites say the way of the Lord is not just, but I will judge each of you according to your own ways. Ezekiel 33 verse 18 to 20. In God's message through Ezekiel, God showed that he is impartial in his dealings with his creation. God judges both the godly and ungodly by the same standard. The good man who returns to a lifestyle of sin will be punished like the one who has always been wicked. Ezekiel 33 verse 18. The good deeds of the past cannot wipe out the sins of the present. What could be more fair? Then, when the wicked stop sinning and live righteously, they will be forgiven and saved. Ezekiel 33 verse 19. What is unfair about that? In verse 20 of Ezekiel 33, God warned the people that he will judge everyone by his own actions. A man cannot point to past righteousness if his present behavior is sinful. And the sinner, if he repents, need not be concerned about his past record of sin, for he will be pardoned and saved. Even Christians need to be reminded about personal responsibility. We can easily embrace the spirit of the new age and assume God is not concerned about what we do as long as it is not as bad as what someone else is doing. But we are accountable to God, not humans. We may hide things from others, but we cannot hide anything from God. Why does God consider one's actions so important? God does that because outward deeds show what is in one's heart. It is there that actions originate. And sooner or later, what we are inside will be revealed by what we do on the outside. Our true character cannot be concealed permanently. So we must understand that God will judge each person by our own actions. God has called all believers to godly living. Yet under the pressure of the world, we may be tempted to abandon the godly standards of God's word. But sin cannot be taken lightly. It cannot be toyed with. Believers need to determine that they will not succumb to the temptations of the world. Remember, it is not how we run the race, but how we finish. If we run a good race but stop just short of the goal, we forfeit the prize that was due us. Take time right now to make a renewed commitment to godly living. Do not let anything or anyone keep you from finishing the Christian race. God is a God of mercy. He is always willing to save those who turn to Him. Some individuals have lived such degraded lives that they cannot imagine that God would forgive them. But since Jesus has died for all sinners, all can be saved. God assures them that if they repent, He will pardon and cleanse them. As believers, we have the responsibility to tell others about God's mercy. Some of your neighbors, co-workers, or relatives may not know Christ. Pray for opportunities to share the gospel with them. Tell them about God's willingness to forgive their sins. God wants to use you to tell others of His love, and He will empower you with His Holy Spirit. Turn to Him and ask Him for His power in your life. Then you can be an effective watchman for Him. You may be listening to me and you know that you are not a Christian. This study has made it clear that because God is a holy God, He will judge sin. But He promises forgiveness and cleansing from the past, no matter how sinful it might be, to those who place their faith in His Son Jesus Christ. I invite you therefore to accept Christ now as your Lord and personal Savior for God's forgiveness and cleansing. Please don't postpone this crucial decision. Tomorrow may be too late for you. If you would like to accept Jesus, please pray this prayer after me and believe it with all your heart. Lord Jesus, I acknowledge that I am a sinner. I believe that You died on the cross for my sins and rose again to set me free. I repent of all my sins and accept You as my Lord and personal Savior. Please come into my heart and be the Lord of my life. I promise to live for You all the remaining days of my life. So help me God. If you pray this prayer sincerely from your heart, then congratulations, you are saved or born again. Now the next important thing I want you to do is to find a Bible-believing church near you to attend. I recommend to you strongly the Assemblies of God Church. It's all over wherever you are staying, or any other Bible-believing church near you. When you go, introduce yourself to the pastor or leaders there and tell them you have just accepted Christ. They will take you through the new members course and help you to grow in the Christian faith. From then on, fellowship with that local church regularly. When they are going for morning service, please go with them. When they are going for evening service, go with them, and by so doing, your life will never ever be the same. I believe that you have been blessed through this study. What we have done is accept personal responsibility. That was a message God gave to the people of Israel through His prophet Ezekiel. The study was broken down into three parts. Warn the wicked. God asked Ezekiel to warn the people. And God said, you are a watchman. The duty of a watchman is to carry out the instructions of the master. Warn them. And know that Ezekiel was not just a watchman for the physical side. He was a watchman in the spiritual realm. So he was a spiritual watchman. Number two, the message to them is repent and live. If you repent, you live. If you don't repent, you perish. So God pleads with sinners, and God gives them warnings and promises. The warning is that if you continue to tread on where you are going, the end will be destruction. But if you turn and come to God, God says, I'll forgive you. And then He gives them promise of a relief from the punishment they are going through. Number three, the Lord is fair. The people thought God was not fair, but God says it's fair, and everybody is going to be judged by his own actions. So their complaint was an unjust complaint, and then they will be judged by their own actions. I want you to keep your dial where it is. Same station, same time. Next week, I want you to meet me. We'll continue with this series on insights from the books of Daniel and Ezekiel. Next week, we'll look at idolatry is forbidden. Ezekiel chapter 8, verse 5 to 18, chapter 11, verse 16 to 20, and chapter 14, verse 1 to 11. I earnestly look forward to meeting you again next week. The Lord bless you and keep you. Amen.
0: Thank you very much, beloved in Christ, for listening. 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We also invite you to visit any Assemblies of God local church near you this Sunday and be part of the Sunday school. These lessons are taught by competent teachers every Sunday in all Assemblies of God local churches across the country. You may also obtain copies of our Sunday school manuals from Assemblies of God bookshops across the country. God richly bless you.
2: Beloved, be not afraid of the new second, minute, hour, day, week, month, or year into which you are about to enter. For the Lord your God, he will go over before you, and he will destroy all the powers of darkness from before you, and you will have dominion over them. Be strong and of a good courage. Fear not, nor be afraid of anything. For the Lord your God, he it is that does go with you. He will not fail you, nor forsake you. He is strong and mighty.

0: Why do people follow Jesus Christ?
1: I feel like you have a purpose in life, and you understand what you're here for, and you're not just existing, I suppose.
2: For one, he saved me from sins. He's always been there, helped us through a lot of tough times, so gives me strength in college when I don't know what I'm doing.
0: Jesus said, I have come that they might have life, and that they might have it more abundantly. Find out what Jesus can do for you.
1: I think he's given me guidance through a lot of life's trials. 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

Shalom. God bless you. My name is Edward Nyako. It's another week and by His grace, the Lord has made a way for us to come share His word with you. Shall we share a word of prayer? Not unto us, but unto you, O Lord, our God, we ascribe of the glory, because you are the beginning and the end of all things. More importantly, Jesus, thank you for the ministry of your blood. And the scripture says in Hebrews 12:24, it speaks better things. And for tonight, let your blood speak into our spirits, souls, and bodies, and frustrate the tokens of the lies. Let every cloud be which may hanging over lives and destiny over nations be brought down and be destroyed completely. We thank you, Father. And because of your presence, the enemies have melted like wax before fire. Take all the praise, Holy Spirit. Take our seat as student of the word. Let your word come expressly to take away the scales from our eyes. And we see no other one except Jesus Christ, the Lord of Lords and the King of Kings. In Jesus Christ, mighty and pure thanksgiving. Amen. Shalom. God bless you. My name is Edward Nyako. Once again, he's made a way for us to come here and share his word with you. And this is part three of Bring a Sword. I talk about the sword of the Lord. What kind of sword are we talking about? You will see very soon that the sword of the Lord is so special. You can't do without it. You need it. And I need it. So we're taking a scripture from 1 Kings chapter 3, Solomon and his encounter with a prostitute, two prostitutes. So we ended last time in verse 21. So I'll do a recap of that. And the Bible says, when I rose in the morning to give my child the sack, behold, it was dead. But when I had considered it in the morning, behold, it was not my son, which I did bear. Wow, that's lovely. So, for recap, these were two harlots that approached Solomon. And the good news was that it was just after God had appeared to Solomon and has blessed him with the spirit of understanding and wisdom that these two prostitutes appeared before him. So, they were the first to drink from this well of wisdom and understanding the Lord has dug in the body, in the soul, and spirit of Solomon. They first tasted it. That is a sign of grace and mercy. We don't deserve it, but it gives us the grace to walk before Jesus, because Solomon at the time was representing Christ. Great. So we learned that these two women were living in the same house, but it didn't mean they were living in the same room. But how come the other woman, who had lost the baby, according to the story, managed to enter into the room of the other? It might be in your room, but somebody can just project herself today, or occultic presence all over the place. And they talk about soul travel and all those things. Let no witch, no wizard, no aquatic agent travel with a soul and enter into your body, enter into your house to come and mess up things, to come and take your husband, take your child. That child that was so purposeful, that child is now into drugs, into alcoholism. The thing just happened, depression is entering to homes. Cry out to the Lord, because the Bible said the blood of Christ was applied to the doorposts of the house of the people of Israel. So if you on daily basis at midnight wake up and pray that the blood be applied to the doorposts of your house, that spirit of depression, that spirit of witchcraft, that spirit that causes young men and women to go crazy after satanic activities, it shall not enter into your house. My prayer for you as we start this, you will understand the purpose of the ministry of the blood of Christ. Because Ephesians 1:7 said that we are redeemed by the blood. I pray the redemption power that came the way of this woman, because she has lost the baby. Actually, the woman has taken the child away. But the Bible says it was morning that she considered that this child was not a child. Have you considered what you have in your hands now? Is that what God gave you? I met a lady who said, Pastor, I'm 18 years old, but my body count is 82. I didn't understand it. And it's strange. That means that a younger lady, 18 years, has slept with 82 men. Is it possible? Let's do plus or minus. If she started at the age of 14 years, it means that 4 years she has slept with 82 men. It means 20.1 men a year. Isn't that strange? And that's what the devil is doing to our young people. He said that the woman considers, I'm saying that the lifestyle you are having now, that which you are boasting about, is not your original. There's a perversion. There's corruption. But thank God, the Bible said that when it was morning, and the woman considered it. She considered it. So let's take a look at the word considered again. And it's so powerful in the Hebrew word.
That's Benin. To discern, to understand, to perceive, to understand with the, to know with the mind, to observe. So observation is key. Can you observe what you've seen? Going by the word observation, let me check something for you. Talking about the word, we are going to Isaiah 19:42 because of the word observe. Because that's what enabled the woman to be able to detect that this child is not her child, okay? Isaiah 42:19. Let me read. Isaiah 42:19. Listen to what the Bible says. Verse 19 and 20. It says, "Who is blind but my servant or deaf? Who is blind, my servant or deaf?" So God is saying here, his servant he has sent is blind and is deaf. Isn't it interesting that God has sent you as a servant, but you are blind, you are deaf, you can't see, you can't hear? Meanwhile, Proverbs 12:20-12 said that the seeing eye and the hearing ear, it is God that gives it. So there's a seeing eye and a hearing ear. That woman could see at that time, heard what was going on, but she could not master the courage to resist the enemy from entering to her, to take away the baby. But the Bible said, when she considered that, when she observed, so, who is blind but my servant, or deaf as my messenger that I sent? Who is blind as he that is perfect, and blind as the Lord's servant? Verse 20, seeing many things, but observeth not, opening the ears, but heareth not. So, he said, God says that his servant he has sent, they have seen many things, but they are not able to observe. But this woman had something she could observe, conceded, she observed. You're a child of God. Yes, fantastic. But can you observe? Something has happened to your daughter in the house. It's happened to your son. Can you observe? Something's happened to your prayer life. Have a philosophy that if I stay 1 week and I've not prayed, I've not studied my Bible, the way I've been doing it, it's a sign I'm under bewitchment. There's an attempt by the cloud of bewitchment to settle over my life. And therefore, I should wake up and shake it off by the ministry of the voice of God. So, the Bible said that this woman observed that this child was not her child. This child was not her child. This was not her child. She observed. That's the word considered. Again, it also means to distinguish or to mentally separate. I love that one. So, the strong dictionary said that she could mentally separate, distinguish the mind. So when we talk of witchcraft, it's two English words put together. Witch, to twist. Craft, it's got to do with creativity. So the enemy is interested in the mind you have. People talk about depression. It's the mind. And that's why Paul says in Philippians 2:5, let that mind, there is a particular mind which was in Christ, he said, be in you. Then he will talk again in 1 Corinthians 2:16. He said, who have known the mind of God that we may instruct him, but we have the mind of Christ. I love that one. He said, who have known the Lord that he may instruct him, but we have the mind of Christ. We. So he's talking about people who have come to that place that they have the mind of Christ. That mind, when we see, it isn't the mind of Jesus. It's Jesus, but no. He's saying something by that word. The mind of Christ. Who is Christ? The Christo, the anointed one. Isaiah 10:27, an anointing breaks the yoke. So he's saying that I have the mind that has the ability to break every yoke the enemy will throw at me. The mind. That's not a mind that doesn't settle the realm of victim, but it's a mind of victor. So I have a victor of victory mind. That's what Paul is saying. He said, but we have the mind of Christ. With the mind of Christ, you can discern. With a man of Christ, you can distinguish, you can separate mentally when someone is lying to you under the name of God. God, today, as we speak, a lot of fake prophets in the guise of revelation, and they are just disturbing and distracting a lot of young people's attention. They cannot even distinguish mentally or to separate mentally the chaff from the wheat because they have not buried their head in the word. I want to encourage you. Study your Bible, read it. Say, who is blind like my servant? See many things. But this prostitute, this harlot, was able to discern. She was able to observe that the baby that she has been sleeping with from midnight, that time the woman took the womb and the other harlot took the child from, she could discern that this is not my baby. This is not.
you yourself can know sometimes there's some attitude you begin to express, and attitude you will, character you know that this is not you. Can you observe that one? Go to the Holy Spirit, ask him questions. Lord, help me. This is not me. Because when you're under bewitchment, you cannot. But grace found this one. The Bible said that she conceded. And then it's in the morning, behold, it was not my son, which I did bear. I love that one. What has gone? God giving birth through you. What have you produced? What are you expecting to produce? Something has come out of your life. That's what we're all about. But say, this is not the baby I gave birth to. This is not me. And it happened as a result of the power of what? Of the vision. The mind is back to where it's supposed to be. The enemy is interested in taking your mind captive. We go to school because we want to train our mind. So we learn the book of Hebrews that you stop taking what? Milk. Today, every average person don't want to ask the Holy Spirit questions, but you want to go to a prophet, ask prophet, what do you see for me? I said, what is this? Where did you get this culture from? The first person must ask questions. The prophet must be a top up. You hear what I said? Yes. The pastor must be a top up, because God has spoken to you. You are going for confirmation. But here we are. We are raising a bunch of young men and women who are clueless about the power of the Holy Spirit. The understanding of the Holy Spirit just, when I go into church and I fell down and the anointing, that's what the Holy Spirit means to them. It's sad. The Holy Spirit is our teacher. And the scripture says he teaches all things, from A to Z. He teaches all things. So anybody say something and you're running with it. Anybody running with it? It's sad. Because you cannot observe, you cannot consider. That's not what you're supposed to bear. And so the Bible says that this is not my son that I bear. Then it goes on to say, verse 22, 1 Kings chapter 3. And the other woman said, nay, but the living is my son. Listen, the enemy is out there for contention. He will never give anything to you on a silver platter. Look at that. He's stolen something from you. You found it. But it's insisting that it doesn't belong to you. That is how your mindset should be. That witch, that wizard, that sorcerer, that necromancer is in the family to mess up your destiny. It's their interest that you keep you down. Look at what David said in Psalm 69. He said that they that sit at the gate or in the gate spoke against me. Eh? They spoke against me. And I became the song of the drunkard. I say it again. Psalm 69 verse 12. It said, they that sit at the gate spoke against me, and I became the son of the drunkard. They were sitting at the gate. What is a gate? A point of entry and exit. They determine who enters, who doesn't enter. They determine who marry, who doesn't marry. In Lamentation 5:14 said, the elders sit at the gate. But here we are. When the elders fail to do what they are supposed to do, then the Bible said, and the young men were not singing the song they were supposed to sing. Look at the kind of lyrics that's been produced all over the world. As a class and the elders have left where they're supposed to be. Let us wake up, young men, young women, old men and men. Let's wake up. The world is our fathers. It doesn't belong to the devil. We said that. I saw the Revelation 11 said, until the kingdoms of this world have become the kingdoms of our God. So this kingdom that we are talking about, the other kingdoms contend with us. They are taking our young people, taking them by evil songs, lyrics. That promote profanity. That's what it means. It was about contention over a son, a living son. And you know, the Hebrew word for the word son is Ben, which means a builder of a family. So this is a woman's, this boy that was taken away is supposed to be a builder of a family, even though she's a prostitute. But she has given birth to a son. So that boy was supposed to be a builder of a family. Now, when she's dead and gone, her legacy will continue. So the enemy is not interested about you. He's interested about your future as well. But there was a contention. So for me, I look at it from this angle. There's a fight over our youth. There's a serious contention. Let's wake up and lift up prayer. Look at how our sisters and brothers have been slaughtered in another Nigeria. Let us cry out to God for deliverance. Let us cry out to God.
They are our siblings, our sisters. The enemy is raising up. Look, let's wake up more than ever before. He said, that child is not, it's not, it's, I did bear the child. The woman was doing the TV saying that, no, it is mine. That's spiritual warfare. It's not physical warfare. That is why you could see the king brought the sword. We'll get there. So, he said, it is mine. There's a contention. In Psalm 35 verse 1, David said, what? Plead my cause, O Lord. Contend with those who are contending with me. Fight against those who are fighting for me. So, this is the time for us to cry to God, Lord, our sons and daughters have been taken away by lifestyle that is satanic inspired. Today, you go to church, young people are braiding their hair. Hey, wearing earrings, and they say that this is in vogue. What is in vogue from the Holy Ghost? I'm asking a question. If that is in vogue, what is also in vogue from the kingdom perspective? And men of God, we can't speak, we are afraid. So when I talk to them, they will leave. Let them go to hell. What do I say? Yes, go and check hell. Whether hell is okay. Hell is no better. Heaven is the place for them to be. So let us speak to them. Tell them what it is. You don't copy any person from Hollywood and follow them. No, no. Your role model is Jesus Christ. You know what I said? Yes. So there was a contention. So there's a contention by the youth. Because the word son means what? A build of a family. Burn. They don't want your burn. They are taking away our burn. It's all building things to towards the kingdom perspective. They are building things in the name of the devil. That's why we have to wake up, contend with them. So David was praying, said, plead my cause. Plead my cause. Plead my cause. Contend, O Lord, with those who are contending with my household. Contend with your business. That a Christian business must prosper. Yes. And a kingdom will go forward. So my prayer is the Lord will arise over your business, will arise over your household, and contend over the force of darkness set themselves against your ministry. That God is doing through you, that the youth will not be turned from Christ. They will come to the saving knowledge of Jesus Christ. And the devil knows that if your ministry goes down, some youth will get scattered. But my prayer, brother, sister, the Lord will arise over you. And scripture says in the book of Revelation 19:14, the heavenly armies, they fought against the dragon. In Revelation 12:7-8, it said they fought against the dragon and they lost their place because they didn't prevail. May every force of witchcraft, every force of necromancy, those who go to the graveyard to make all night, to conduct all night, when they mention only let light and tender hit them. I like the scripture that says in the book of Isaiah 19:17, it said, they that shall mention the name of Judah, the terror of God will fall upon them. May terror of God fall upon the terrorists that have risen up against you, against our brethren, not in Nigeria. The Lord will come forth with a double-edged sword. As Jeremiah 12:2 said, the sword of God will move from one end of the land to the other end of the land. Let the sword of God come to the matter and deal with any force of witchcraft, divination and charm, or cultic practitioners, that a cloud they have invoked to settle over your life will be dissipated by the voice of the blood of Christ right now. So he said, this is mine. He said, this is not yours. Ah, you know what it means? If you prayed yesterday, the answer did not come. Don't give up. That's what it means. Because the enemy is not going to give up easily. The answer, the woman said, this is mine. I said, no, this is not yours. Even though you have caught the thief. So the woman said, nay, but the living is my son, and the dead is thy son. And they said, no, but the dead is thy son, and the living is my son. Thus they speak before the king. What did they say? They were speaking before the king. What can we draw? What lesson again can we draw? They were three Hebrew guys, Hananiah, Mishael, Azariah. King, we are not going to serve this one. This idol you are putting, we are not going to serve it. And the Bible said this, they were playing all kinds of music. I call it the neighborhood. So there was neighborhood before Hollywood. Today it's called Nollywood and Gollywood and all kinds of, Bollywood. Yes, there was neighborhood. Nebuchadnezzar brought them. They were singing all kinds of music. And the Bible said that all the crowd followed that one. But three of them said no. You know why? Jesus said that by two or three witnesses, every word may be established. So they understood the principle of establishing something of the kingdom of God. So it was a battle of the kingdom of the devil and that of the Most High God. And they said, king, we are not going to bow.
And I see that same mind was found in this prostitute. Even though she was a prostitute, but look at the mindset. It's about this mind. This mind. It's a, oh, king, we are not going to bow even for our God. Because why? Our God had made it clear to us in Exodus chapter 20, verse 1 to 5. We should not bow to any other God. Before we came here, we have been trained. So it's about parenting. What are you bringing? How are you bringing that child of yours? The child is being trained by cartoons, Netflix. Fantastic, but you know, ask yourself, have they been taught the godliness of taught godliness, Christ's nature? Mm-hmm. You feel that it is classy to have your child being taught by Netflix. So you have Lady Gaga, Kim Kardashian, they are the role models of your son. You are in trouble. But when the crowd appeared and we all went that side, he said, we are not going to listen to the music of Nebu. We are going to listen to the voice of God. And the voice says, we should not. So you see, when the three agreed, because three chords, when you put it, it cannot be broken. That was what we saw. So the guys were united on earth, and they connected to the heavens and the Most High God. Because Genesis 14, the Bible said, when Melchizedek appeared before Abraham, he said to him, I am the possessor of the heavens and the earth. Oh boy. So the possessor of the heavens and the earth, may he come to your aid. That all the crowd is going this way, you will not go there, because where the crowd is, the crown is not there. It is where the king is, that's where the crown is. Your aim must be that you want to be at where the crown is, because that's where the king is. I'm talking about Jesus Christ. So the woman persisted and said, oh, king, this child is mine, oh, king. Because why? He came to give me life. I have it more abundantly. This one is representation of the one who came to steal, to kill and to destroy, and exactly that. So that's what this story is all about. He said, Oh king, this child is mine. She persisted, she was resilient, she never gave up. Let not that prayer stop. Keep on praying, keep on knocking at the door. Say, ask, keep on praying. He said, pray without ceasing, isn't it? Pray. Because she was asking the king to come and mediate, intercede for her. Romans is Jesus sitting on the right of the Father. What is he doing? He's interceding. So if Jesus has not stopped interceding, why he stopped praying? He's praying for you. But he said that you must also pray. Look at Anna. She was in the temple praying for the word to appear. There's a word about your life. But you don't seem to understand there's a word about your life. Wake up. There's a rhema for you. Cry to God. Answer is coming. Knock at the door of heaven. God is coming your way. The angels have been deployed. They are coming, because the woman said, this child is mine. This child is mine. This business is mine. I won't let it die. I'm not going to go down. They have ganged up against you. And I love the way Elisha told the servant. He said, see, they that be with us are more than they that be with them. The Bible says, he smote their eyes with blindness. May God smite the fool that are monitoring your movements with blindness right now. May he open your eyes, because the woman's eyes were open. He said, this child is mine, because morning came. In the darkness, you cannot see, but now you can see. The Lord's word is coming your way. Wake up, bro. Wake up, sister, and begin to take up the word of God. Read the Bible. Meditate on God's word. We are raising people who are not real conversant with the Bible. Read your Bible. Ha! We're going up. We're reading 20 chapters, 30 chapters of the Bible. Today, to read one chapter is a problem. No! You cannot win the battle without the word of God. Watch out. You see, the devil is not afraid of you. In Hosea 14, to say, take up words with you and turn to me, the Lord. So in prayer, when you take his word to intend to him, he answers. Because why? In the Bible, Jeremiah 1:12, the Bible says that he watches over his word to perform, not my word. It is his word. He's watching over it to do what? A performance. Because there shall be what? A performance. There can only be a performance where the word is there. And wherever the word is, the heavenly armies are there. So you win the battle on the note that God is backing. So the Hebrew guy said, king, we aren't going to bow. So when they were in the fire, the Bible said, king said, Nebuchadnezzar, let us increase the fire 7 times, isn't it? They did increase it. The fire was intensified 7 times. They forgotten in Psalm 12, verse 6, the Bible said that the word of God, the fire, you see, the word of God is like, it's pure, and it's like silver purified 7 times in the furnace. So when they increase 7 times, this one also increased 7 times. 7 by 7, they won the battle. That's what this woman did. She kept on pushing. She didn't give up, because she knew whom she had believed. He had confidence in this king.
that this king had what it takes to solve other problem. And so the Bible says that. Then said the king, you didn't hear that? The one seeth this man, this is my son that liveth, and thy son is the dead. And the other seeth, nay, thy son is the dead, and my son is the living. So the king said, okay, this is the dichotomy. It's a controversial issue, difficult to solve. One, the king was not there when the thing happened. You said you saw the woman sleeping over her child. You knew the time that the incident happened. Why couldn't you get up and stop her from coming? You are brought it to me. That would be the obvious question. Yes. But you know, the king at that time, notice this, had met God in a dream. Had met Jesus Christ in a dream. We see he has the seven eyes. Zechariah 4:10 says the eyes of God are seven, moving to and fro the whole earth. Daniel had a dream when he was not even there. Joseph had heard about the dream of Pharaoh. He could interpret it. That same God is what we are talking about. He played back, I believe, into the spirit of Solomon. And Solomon could remember and understood what was going on. And look at what happened next. And the scripture says, verse 24. I love this verse. And the king said, bring me a sword. That's where I got my title from. Bring me what? A sword. Isn't it strange? Bring me a sword. Why the sword? That is a mystery. Why the sword? Why the sword? Bring me a sword. And the Hebrew word is kereb, which means normal sword and knife, tools for cutting stone. Also an instrument for destructive effects. A dagger, axe, or mattock. Bring me a sword. And I realized the scripture said Hebrews 4:12. The word of God is like what? A double-edged sword. It has ability to answer the woman who was a thief and the one who was righteous, who owned that child. That's what it means. So he said, bring me a sword. And you ask yourself, who inspired Solomon? It was God. Because this is a very controversial issue. And this is the first time a matter has been brought before him as a king to adjudicate. He said, bring me a sword. And what was the sword for? He said, let us cut our children, that child that is alive, into two. Remember, the word of God as a double-edged sword. It pierces what? Not even our body alone, but our soul and our spirit. So when he said, bring the sword, bring me the word of God. Oh, wonderful. Bring what? The word of our Lord Jesus Christ. When the word comes into any matter, that's why I'm encouraging you, don't belittle the power of God's word. You cannot win any battle without a word. The word will give you wisdom. The word will protect you. The word has everything. That is the embodiment of Christ. Because in Revelation 19:13, the Bible says that his name is the word of God. In Jeremiah 12:12, talking about the sword, the Bible says that the sword of God will move from one end of the land to the other end of the land. In other words, the sword has no respect, doesn't respect boundaries. That's the word of God. You cannot stop it. So this word entered the domain of the falsehood, the realm of the liar. John 8:44, the Bible, Satan's word is a father of all liars. At that moment, that woman has stolen the baby, want to destroy the baby as well, because he comes to steal, to kill, and to destroy. So he had stolen this baby, and she was bent on destroying it. Look at the woman that owned the child. The sword, the Bible said that the double-edged sword, it enters into our souls, and as a bridge, it's a discerner of the thought and the intent of the heart. Is that what the scripture says? Yes. So the sword that Solomon called for was the word of God. It was a discerner of the thought. So immediately, it touched the other woman, convicted her, and said, no, don't kill the baby. That was a kill. So oh, I can discern. That's it. That's the power of God's word. So Solomon said, bring me the word of God, the double-edged sword. That's the ability to go to hell and to deal with anything that is in hell, and also connect to heaven and bring to pass the perfect counsel of God. So I pray that you understand this mystery about this word. The sword of the Lord that Solomon called for is the Lord Jesus Christ.

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7: To my younger self.
8: To my younger self.
9: To my younger self.
10: To my younger self.
11: To my younger self.
12: What's your story?
13: To my younger self. What's your story?
14: How are you doing? It is so, so wonderful to see you. My name is Zoe Baraka. Of course, the show is To My Younger Self. This is where we tell stories, you know, from our past that will propel us into the future. And the show is To My Younger Self. All right, the book we're going to be reviewing is this. Thank you, Lord. He inhabits our praise. Thank you, Lord. He inhabits our praise. Now, we're going to be putting it in the ticker area where you can find this book to buy. It's in all kinds of places, especially if you're in Ghana. You're going to find it at Video Bookshop as it's on here. It's on Amazon Kindle. It's on Book Nook Store. Of course, it's on Amazon itself. And then you can also kind of email the author who I'm about to introduce to you very, very shortly. I'm going to introduce to you an incredible, incredible woman that I have come to just absolutely love and adore. When you meet her, it feels like you are in the presence of a serene atmosphere. There's just so much peace around her, so much joy that can only be explained, that it comes like from deep inside her. And she's always smiling. There's this beauty about her that I cannot begin to imagine. And then when you read this book, you wonder, how does a person keep that radiant smile with everything she's been through? And this is like a tiny little slice of what she's been through that she's tried to put in this memoir. I affectionately call her Auntie Araba, or I call her Auntie Araps. I have so many names for her. Or I sometimes I call her Auntie Adeline. I just kind of just call her Odoyewu, my love. I just call her all kinds of things, and she responds to all of them. She's so gracious. And when we just get on like a house on fire. I love her dearly. And I could go on and on. In fact, I was telling her, you know, Auntie Araba, you probably don't even need to be here for this book review. I could probably just do it all by myself. Now, this book, by the way, has been nominated by or has been entered into the Christian Literary Awards organized by Joy and Company. This is a Christian Authors Award. It's for Christian authors in excellence. It's been entered into four categories of this particular award. How incredible is that on the anniversary, the 1 year anniversary of this book? Okay, Adeline Araba Anison is a Christian lady. I love her. She kind of just says, there's nothing to me. I'm just a Christian lady. Don't let her fool you, okay? Called to write inspiring articles on the Christian faith. She has an insatiable desire for the knowledge of God's word. She keeps her passion ablaze with an unquenchable zeal for service in God's kingdom. She believes in the manifestations of the Holy Spirit and has held Christian leadership positions. Amongst other things, she loves to listen to people who, through encountered incidents, express their Christian faith and affirm the truths in God's word. She firmly believes that when we give God our praise in all situations, He is faithful to keep company with us. This is the first paragraph. Now, what she didn't tell you, it does tell you here, is how she is a lawyer, how she's an advocate, how she is, she's just all kinds of things. I don't know how to describe this woman. I think I just want to bring her on just so you can kind of, kind of love on her, and you describe her to me. For me, there's just so much radiance about her, and I could go on and on. I promised her I was going to do it in 8. I've done it in 10. So, ladies and gentlemen, and storytelling connoisseurs all around the world, and a hearty, absolutely incredible welcome to the woman of the hour, my very own Auntie Araba or Auntie Adeline Anison. Hello.
15: Hello, Zoe.
14: It is so wonderful to see you. Look how beautiful you are.
15: It is wonderful to see you too.
14: Oh my
15: God. And hello to all of you out there. I know there are quite a number of people coming in.
14: Here we are. You know, today is a conversation. We're just kind of hanging out and talking about the book 1 year in,
15: yes,
14: what has,
15: yes,
14: been different for you, all kinds, mm-hmm, of things. But what, okay, I know about the book is that it is a memoir about your journey to health and after you'd gone through a life-threatening disease. And so it's been published. You've gone through all of it. You're here with us. We're smiling. We're joking. We're having a lot of fun. What has it been like for you a year in?
15: It's been a life-changing experience. Mm-hmm. You know, I feel like I've taken a bite of the world. Mm-hmm. You know, to have so many different people, you know, come up to me and tell me what it's meant to them. Mm-hmm. You know, it's just unbelievable to think that I started writing wondering, is anybody going to read this? And who is going to need to hear this? Mm-hmm. Only to realize that there are so many people. You know, and the one that moves me the most is when people say that you wrote this for me.
14: Mm.
15: You know, there've been so many people who have said that you wrote this book for me. You know, and as I wrote, I just kept saying, even if it's just for one person, I'm still going to write it.
14: Mm.
15: Because the urge and the need to write was so strong, I really couldn't have avoided it.
14: Wow.
15: It's been amazing. I am so glad that I was obedient to the Lord.
14: Oh my goodness.
15: Yeah.
14: And for me, I think as I was reading the book, this is my, yeah, second time reading this book, by the way.
15: Okay.
14: Zoe hardly ever reads a book twice. There's only maybe like two books in the world that I do that with. The Bible, obviously, and maybe another couple of books, but to read it twice, and my eyes suddenly kept popping up again. It's like, oh, I didn't see that before. Oh, I didn't understand that before. Oh, that's what it means.
15: I can believe that because it happens to me.
14: Yes.
15: Reading my book, and I come across things, and I ask, oh, this really is something I shouldn't forget.
14: Wow.
15: Oh, this happened, right? I mean, it has that same effect on me.
14: Wow.
15: I don't know what you call that, but yes.
14: So actually, that kind of segues me into the next question, because I wanted to ask, have you kind of read this book just as a reader and not an author? And if you have, which pages kind of jumped up at you? And I know you have your book by you, so I was going to ask you to indulge us and kind of take us through a few of the pages that kind of was like, did I write this? You know, and we'll read a little bit of it before I tell you which ones are my favorite.
15: Oh, you know, I really have, I read it as, you know, a reader. I bought, mm, this book, and I treated it like a book I bought,
14: mm,
15: and then I began to read it. Previous to that, I talked about asking God to give me direction, to give me confirmation, and assure me that he was still with me. And then a friend came in with a pastor who prayed with us,
14: mm,
15: and he was so specific. He gave such detail. I was so surprised because, I mean, he was confirming things other people had said, mm-hmm, using the same words. There's no way to my mind he could have known except the Lord revealed it to him. And when he came and he spoke, the kind of reaction I had, mm-hmm, is what I'm going to read. This talks about the woman at the well.
14: Mm-hmm.
15: In conversation with Jesus at the well, she told Jesus she was not married. And in commenting on that, Jesus said to her, "You are right when you say you don't have a husband. You have been married to 5 men, and the man you live with now is not your husband." He told her only a bit of her life story. Somehow, from this statement, this woman ran back into the city and said to all the people, "Come, see a man who told me everything I ever did. Could this be the Messiah?" And I read this and I remember asking myself, could this be the Messiah? Because I had asked the Messiah, "Tell me something. Let me know that you really are listening to me. And then suddenly he sent somebody who tells me so much that doesn't leave me in doubt that, yes, wow, he listened to me. And like the woman at the well, I felt like just running out and telling everybody, come, see a man who has told me anything I ever did.
14: Wow. And
15: that's one of the things that really jumped at me when I read it.
14: Oh, my goodness. Yeah,
15: there's so many of them, but I mean, for purposes of this brief discussion, yes, that's the part I will talk about.
14: That is so incredible, just how aligned God kind of put your life.
15: Yeah.
14: So I'm going to backtrack a bit, especially for those of you who don't have the book yet. We're going to backtrack to how you started to write the book and why. And just writing off of the back of lupus nephritis, first of all, what is it? You're going to explain a little bit to us, and then you're going to tell us what or how it began for you. You know, okay, just take us through a little bit of storytelling here. Yeah.
15: Okay. Now, lupus, briefly, lupus is an autoimmune condition where the body's immunity begins to attack itself. So it attacks the cells, good cells, bad cells. It attacks the blood, the bones, the organs. And when it's attacking, the intention is to destroy it.
14: Wow.
15: You know, so when you get lupus, that's the sort of state your body gets in. It's like the body is immune to itself. So it gets you in a very weak state. Now, when one of the organs it attacks becomes the kidney, then the kidney itself is involved in the lupus. And that's when it's termed as lupus nephritis. It's a very, very, you know, debilitating condition. And when you have lupus nephritis, you just have the options of treatment. Medical science hasn't been able to tell what the cause is. So getting the cure is a very separate matter. And for me, I had very high levels of inflammation. You know, it has different symptoms for different people. So you may talk to two lupus patients and they may not tell you the same thing. I mean, with regards to every aspect. But the base of it is that the body's immune system is attacking itself.
14: Wow.
15: You know, yeah. So that's what I had to live with.
14: Oh, my God. Mm-hmm. But I want you to describe to us the first time you kind of noticed, whoa, something is wrong with me.
15: The first time is a very mysterious part. It was a day like any other day, talking to everybody, doing all I had to do. Go to work, come back home, very happy, say good night and see you the next day. And I wake up the next day and I'm a very different person.
14: Oh my God.
15: You know, I feel so weak. I feel very exhausted. I feel like I'm not breathing properly. I check my blood pressure and it's, you know, going so high. I actually realize I'm getting frightened because I could tell this something really going on. And nothing had happened. I hadn't felt anything till that moment, you know. And so with that, I began to call people, my friends who are doctors, ask questions. Briefly, they asked me, look, you need to go and see a doctor, you know. And I got to a doctor and I ran from doctor to doctor, from doctor to doctor, through various hospitals, through various lab tests. After quite a run around, they were able to zero in on this diagnosis, you know. So for me, I keep telling people, you know, when we say each day is by the grace of God, it literally is, you know, it is for everybody, not just for somebody who is sick. Because I wasn't sick when I went to bed.
14: Yes.
15: But I woke up, and if anybody had told me that, look, these complaints are going to take you on a journey for over 5 years, I would have been surprised. I mean, I would think of maybe a day or two and I'll be back.
14: Right, like malaria or something.
15: Yes, yes, because, I mean, how can I just jump from health to total unwellness? You know, so I think that for me, when I read it again as a reader, it was more of, Lord, you really are a protector. Because how can I go to bed and wake up like this?
14: And
15: if I didn't have you in it, how was I going to cope?
14: Wow.
15: And I wasn't prepared for it, you know. So for me, that's how it started. It was just a matter of going to bed, like anybody else. Waking up, and then you are on a 5-year journey to God knows where.
14: Oh my God. And yeah, the fact that you didn't even know it was going to be 5 years is the
15: scariest. No idea. There's no way. Even if I had been told, I would not believe it.
14: Oh my goodness.
15: I would not have believed it at all. Oh. And for me, the way the news was broken made me realize how serious it was. Eventually, when it was diagnosed, it was, well, you have systemic lupus erythematosus.
14: Oh.
15: It's briefly called SLE. And I'm sure you've heard people talk about lupus. Mm. So I knew that there is something wrong with you, you know. And then immediately flashed before me, you know, the cases of lupus I had heard about. And you can imagine when you're frightened, it happens all the time. I only thought of the worst possible cases. Mm. And I was imagining, what causes that? Mm. And how can I go through that? Oh, you know, but that's basically how it started. You know, I slept, woke up, and then I was sick. And then for over 5 years.
14: That had become your norm, your everyday thing.
15: Exactly.
14: Oh my God, that makes me even more joyous to see you as though, you know when they say you don't look like what you've been through?
15: Yes.
14: This is it. You're it. Yes. That's a picture. It is yes. Such a joyful yes. Picture. Yes. Oh yes. My goodness. Yes.
15: Actually, when I read the book, that's how I feel too. Like, I mean, where is this person? Who is this person? How did this person turn out?
14: It's
15: a real God. Miracle.
14: Wow. Now, I have a few favorite parts that I want to read. I kind of wanted to bring in somebody who has been a co-conspirator of mine for a while now. Really? She has so much love for you. And she has read this book. It's impacted her so much. She's going to tell us what the book has meant to her. She's going to come in and be a part of the conversation. Ladies and gentlemen, can you please help me welcome our resident therapist, Abba Kato. We wanted to make this a surprise for you. So,
15: I can't believe it.
0: My first thought was, how do you pick a favorite part from a book you love so much? It's like asking me to pick between my children a favorite, and that's impossible. You know, I have read this book first as a reviewer.
15: Yes.
0: I've read this book in portions as part of my own. Yes. I was going through my own life challenges to encourage me and strengthen me. Mm-hmm. I've read this book as a devotional. It really has. It's really been you know, I have more than one copy. There's actually one up here. If you can see, there's another copy here. You know, so it's right there where I can see it. And whenever I feel heavy, I've turned to it so often in the last year. So this morning, I woke up. And so I had Zoe's message yesterday. I'm like, okay, let me just click on it and see how I feel. This morning, I wake up and I'm like, I still don't know. I still don't know what I'm going to talk about. Let me just open the book and see where I resonate. So I open the book and it takes me right to chapter one. Chapter one.
15: Yeah. And at the very worst, it should take you to chapter one.
0: Beginning reading, you know, I think the first thing that struck me is, you know, anybody who has lived some life gets to a moment where all of a sudden you wake up or you recognize that things have changed. Mm-hmm. You're not sure how they've changed, but you sense that something profound, either really, really joyous or sometimes a big challenge has begun to, you know, occur in your life, and you're not sure how to, you know, what to do, how to feel. Sometimes you might even think about the moment before that hurricane came in and think, was there any clue? You know, and so I really resonated with that moment where you go to bed and life is regular. And I'll even share more things I resonated with in that chapter. But then even was that a hymn you put at the beginning of that chapter? You know, but the first verse of that hymn, Father, I know that all my life is portioned out for me. And the changes that are sure to come, I do not fear to see. But I ask thee for a present mind intent on pleasing you. God has a plan. There's a journey, his purpose that we all should walk through. And it's not always easy, but you know, that prayer that, Lord, I ask thee for a present mind intent on pleasing you. I think that should be what we should wake up every morning with and say to God. And thank you for putting that at the beginning as you're opening him in the book. Mm-hmm. And then I realized that this time I read the chapter like I was watching a movie. You know? You know, Adeline going to bed in March 2016.
15: Usual,
0: the alarm clock is supposed to wake you up, but this time you wake up and you realize, wow, you know what? I feel like a very different person. Something. And I resonated with the fact that, you know, me too, growing up, I grew up, you know, in the faith. My mother brought us to the faith. I grew up singing hymns, loving the Lord, never not thinking I was, you know, a Christian, if that makes sense to anyone. So I would also hear testimonies of, I did this and I was here, like this kind of conversion, like, you know, Saul's conversion to Paul. You'd always hear these, you know, Tarsus-like testimonies. I was like, wow, mine is not like that.
15: No.
0: And to all intents and purposes, the life I've lived seems pretty straight-lined, you know? So then do I have a purpose too? So I really, you know...
15: That's a question that a lot of us keep asking.
0: Like win the up and down, do I
15: have a
0: purpose too? You know?
15: Yeah.
0: What's a plan?
15: It does.
0: Wow. I wish we get to choose the journeys we walk, but God, like the song said, it's portioned out for us. Mm. Our job is, once it begins to unfold, to ask God for the grace to focus on him and to walk this journey.
2: Wow.
0: Yeah. I you said something like this: presumably as a young Christian, I was blessed such that each request I made, I received the answers.

0: things of what has turned out to be a testimony, bringing people to Christ, to God's glory. See, this is why this one is so special to me. Somebody would say, the hurricane came in, my life fell apart. No. What she's saying is that, you know what? Yeah. Emerge strange and unidentified beginnings of what has turned out to be a testimony, bringing people to Christ, to God's glory. Mm. It may have been meant for evil, yet God took control of the rudder of my life and steered it the way he wills.
1: Imagine.
2: Yeah. And I like the way you put it, because as I was writing, or as I was being prompted to write, one of the things that crossed my mind was, Lord, if you really want me to write this book, I'm going to say things that probably you won't be happy about. Mm-hmm. I may say things that will pull people out of your fold, you know. But as I started writing, I realized it was very different. You know, it must have been the grace that he gave me, mm-hmm. you know, because like I said, you know, each time I prayed, the answer was just what I was happy with. You know, there was never a situation where I had to wonder, you know, really wonder, really, you know, shake myself to tell myself.
1: Pray the power prayers.
2: Get through this. Mm. Yes, you know, it was a very, very unique time in my life.
1: Wow.
2: And it got me so much closer to him. You know how you always think I have a relationship with God and it's good. But I realized that, like we always told, there's so many different levels, mm-hmm. you know. So I move from one level to the next, you know, the kind where I genuinely can sense the manifest presence of God. Like when I say God is in this place, I mean that God is in this place, you know. I don't say it just because I'm with people who know God. I don't say it because I'm in a church. But I know that he's actually present. Mm-hmm. You know. Mm-hmm. He was a certain kind of grace at that moment.
0: It's amazing. It's amazing. And because of that grace, you didn't say the hurricane, the thing that brought me down. What you said was, you know what? It turned out to be a testimony bringing people to Christ and to God's glory. Mm-hmm. So for anybody who woke up this morning or who woke up recently recognizing that something has changed in your life, you're not sure what that thing is, it seems overwhelming, it seems discouraging, know that as Adeline has said, right, this is a testimony.
1: Yeah.
0: This is a testimony mm-hmm. that will not just impact your life,
1: mm-hmm.
0: will impact the lives of those around you. And then she ends just with that thought, dear God, how faithful you are. You never leave nor forsake your children. And then she reminded me and strengthened me with the next paragraph. My anchor is the assurance of your word. In the beginning was the word.
1: Word.
0: Word was with God, and the word was God.
1: Oh my God.
0: That the word became flesh and dwelt among us. God is here. He's right here. For anybody who is suffering, going through something, right? I'll just speak the presence of God upon your life.
1: Come on.
0: With God in your boat, you're going to be okay.
1: Mm.
0: You know, and the same God who took Adeline through this journey, you know, is the same God who will deliver you and be with you and be your presence and your strength and your hope. So thank you, Adeline. Thank you for writing this. Thank you for reminding me of this morning.
1: Come on. Is it any surprise, guys, that it had to be Abba who would be the surprise for Antaraba? Because, again, she kind of actually lives the book, uses a part of her emotion. It's incredible. Incredible. Abba is something else, I just have to say. The other thing, as Abba was speaking, that struck me was how, you know, Antaraba, you were writing this book in pain.
2: Yes.
1: And the storm had not been abated. And, you know, the storm wasn't over. You were actually in the storm. And you, I wish I could bring my journal so you can see the kind of things I tell God when the storm is here. I am not that gracious. And I'm kind of feeling like, my goodness, what grace is this that makes someone say, I didn't wake up the way I went to sleep, but God, it's a testimony for you. That takes something. It's a courage that

0: It's amazing. It's amazing. And that is what I've learned in a very tangible story. The story was painted for me way, you know, what in the storms of life, whatever happens in good times, hard times, praise God, praise God, praise God for his presence to be with you. You know, thank you. For sharing that story. This story had to be told.
1: It just had to be told.
2: And Abba, I'm very, very glad and touched that it had that kind of impact. Because as I wrote and, you know, published and all that, one of my prayers was that when people read the book or when people hear me talk about it, their takeaway should be that God is, you know, that God exists. You know how in the Bible, in Hebrews, it talks about, and without faith, it is impossible to please God. And he who comes to him must believe that he is, and he is a rewarder of them that diligently seek him. So when people read the book, I want them to know that whatever you have been told in the Bible, that God is. He hasn't changed. You know, if you've read it and it said he's a healer, he's still a healer. If you read and they say he's faithful, he's still faithful. If he's a promise keeper, he's a promise keeper. He's a deliverer, he's still a deliverer. He's a shepherd, he's still a shepherd. So whatever situation we find ourselves in, it may not even be ill health. It could be a financial loss. It could be a family problem. It could be your business collapsing. But as you go through it, I want you to focus on the fact that God is, you know, he really exists. And he's exactly what we know that he is. So when we call on him in the different dimensions, we pray that he will help us believe that he will come through for us.
3: Now, I know you knew that this was going to be a two-part episode. The show is To My Younger Self. We'll see you next week with episode 2. Thank you so much for keeping your dials locked on Sunny 88.7 FM. We'll see you next week. Until then, keep telling stories that change lives. Bye-bye.

0: It's our final episode with the Moyo family at this stage of their journey. Wow. To think they were once a family that could never speak about these things. And today, they are not just keeping the light on, but they are passing the light on. When families are open, that shines a light for others to see.
1: You know, I love it when we have all the cousins over together. It just feels right. Like when I was a child and the extended family was all together every day.
2: Times have changed, but that doesn't mean everything has to. We must make sure we spend more time with family. Family is important. There are some parts of our family and culture that we must never let go, even when we get busy.
3: Look, someone sent me a weird video on WhatsApp.
4: Buhle, that's not safe. Remember what we say?
3: No, I don't remember. What do we say?
4: Maybe it's just something my parents say. But you should probably learn it too. When we see something weird or it doesn't make us feel good, we should turn it off, turn away, tell me.
3: Okay, but I just told you.
4: Well, Mama and Baba normally say it. We should tell them.
3: Auntie, I need to tell you something.
4: Hey, Nandi.
5: Hmm?
4: Remember when I got the 3 T's backwards?
5: You mean, don't tell anyone? Yeah, that was a classic.
4: Yeah, I think about it sometimes. I'm really glad that you, Umama, and Ubaba helped me get it right.
5: Me too. And you helped Buhle today. That means it's stuck.
4: Yeah, it's turn it off, turn away, and tell someone safe. It's actually simple.
5: You're becoming someone safe. And as much as I find it awkward to talk about it, I think Mama and Baba are really brave for talking to us about this all. All the things I've told them lately, I'm so grateful they're helping me and keeping me safe. But don't you dare tell them that. Ane?
4: Okay, I won't. That's what I want to be. A safe someone.
5: Aw, I love you, Ane. And don't worry. You are a safe someone. Okay, next card. Describe it.
6: It's round. You kick it. Everyone watches it on Saturdays.
4: A soccer ball?
6: Yes! Team Gogo for the win.
4: Guys, I actually like Friday nights without the screens. More time with the family. You guys are actually fun.
5: Same. My eyes don't twitch by 9 p.m. anymore.
2: A screen-free night that our family enjoys. It sounds like a miracle.
7: More like a new rhythm, you know? 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It sounds like a win to me.
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0: A healthy family rhythm is more than just rules or screen limits. 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
2: Okay, so unfortunately we only have this candle left. So let's gather around and pray until the power comes back on. God, thank you that you're always with us, that you carry us.
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0: The light isn't just something we turn on. It's something we live by. Through questions, through mistakes, through grace. This family kept showing up. May yours do the same. Thank you for joining us for keeping the light on. The conversation doesn't end here. It begins again every day. 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Keep talking. Keep walking. Keep the light on.

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1: Hi, this is Joe with a word of transformation. Faith opens God's gifts of double portions available to absolutely everyone. In the book of Leviticus chapter 6 and 17, the Lord gives instructions for the office of a priest and how they're to offer sacrifices. Chapter 6 shares how only a male descendant of the tribe of Levi are able to officiate sacrifices. One such sacrifice was called the grain offering, where grains likely of wheat or barley were crushed into flour. The Lord said, "The priest on duty will take from the grain offering a handful of the choice flour moistened with olive oil, together with all the frankincense. He will burn this representative portion on the altar as a pleasing aroma to the Lord. Aaron and his sons may eat the rest of the flour, but it must be baked without yeast and eaten in a sacred place within the courtyard of the tabernacle. Remember, it must never be prepared with yeast. I have given it to the priests as their share of the special gifts presented to me. Like the sin offering and the guilt offering, it is most holy." So the ingredients for this most holy bread were no yeast or corruption, just olive oil. And as with every sacrifice, salt for seasoning. Further on in Leviticus, the Lord specifically mentions how important the blood of the animal sacrifice for sin and guilt is, saying, "The life of the body is in its blood. I have given you the blood on the altar to purify you, making you right with the Lord. It is the blood given in exchange for a life that makes purification or atonement or at-one-ment possible." Listen, God foretold our grafted in inclusion in the sacrifice. The New Testament confirms what the Old Testament says, how the Lord God will make everyone of faith in him a kingdom of priests by the one true redeeming sacrifice of Christ Jesus, the most holy precious purchase power of worth of his body and poured out blood of the one true vine. We always had his skin in the game. That's been the covering plan of God from the beginning. The anointing oil is the Lord Holy Spirit, of whom it is written, "All who are led by the Spirit of God are the sons of God." Our prayer of faith rises like incense, a sweet, acceptable aroma. And in receiving the words of Christ Jesus, like the symbols of the communion, the bruised and crushed grains and grapes of the mill and winepress, it is a memorial of the Lord's master plan, a thing most holy of spirit and life, making all who believe God a new kingdom of Levite priests, or if you will, sons of God, attached by the anointing of the Lord Holy Spirit poured upon all flesh, preserved with a covenant made with salt. And that's my prayer. He who authored a good work in you, a work of faith, preserve you to the end as you remain in him, in the name of Christ Jesus. Amen, and much more grace and peace to you all.

0: My father once said that a thank you goes a long way. That saying thank you makes room for more. And that today we don't say thank you to God, and there are some things that we have not seen that he's done for us. We could have died yesterday. We could have been sinners forever. But he gave Jesus Christ. And that's why we want to say thank you today.
1: Thank you.

0: Verse 63, Jesus said, "The words that I speak unto you, they are spirit and they are life." A warm welcome to the refreshing word of Calvary Baptist Church. You're in for an uplifting time in God's word. Enjoy the message.
1: Praise the Lord, beloved brothers and sisters. I am Pastor Komla Dake, Senior Pastor Calvary Baptist Church. You're welcome to the channel Calvary Hour. And I trust the Lord has been gracious to you over the past week. Shall we turn to the Lord in prayer? Heavenly Father, we give you praise. We give you glory. Thank you for your grace and your mercies that have watched over us through this past week and brought us into another day. We thank you. Holy Spirit, we invite you into our time of study. We ask for your illumination in the name of Jesus. May we be blessed as we look intently into the perfect law of liberty. In the name of Jesus, the concept we're considering today is the concept of election. And we're praying that God grant us the clarity that the Spirit of God is able to grant and provide in the scriptures. May every form of confusion and misunderstanding relating to this concept of election be cleared in the name of Jesus. And we pray that God, even as you bless us with that understanding, may we be strengthened in our faith, encouraged in our faith, persevere in our faith, and also be missional in our faith. We thank you in Jesus' name. Amen and amen. Beloved, I'd like you to call a friend, call a brother, call a sister, call a loved one, a family member, and tell them to tune in to Sunny 88.7 so that we together shall be blessed. Today, like I said, we are looking at the concept of election, the concept of election. And I'll be treating this topic also in two parts. So tonight, we will look at the first part, and then next week, we'll treat the second part, election. So this is our 10th in a series. The series we are looking at is our new creation realities. And the idea is that God has accomplished certain great realities in our lives when we became Christians. And that's when we became new creation. And it's important for believers to understand these new creation realities so that we stand firm in the Lord. We stand firm in the Lord. And by the grace of God, we have considered certain truths, certain realities of our new creation. The first one is the new birth or regeneration. We have dealt with regeneration. We have considered assurance of salvation, eternal life as well. We have looked at forgiveness. We have also treated redemption, justification, sanctification. We have looked at faith and works in the context of our salvation. We've also looked at predestination, and now we turn attention to election. Election. So our focal text today will be Ephesians chapter 1, verse 3 to verse 6. Ephesians chapter 1, verse 3 to verse 6. That's our focal text on this subject matter of election. Praise be to the God and Father of our Lord Jesus Christ, who has blessed us in the heavenly realms with every spiritual blessing in Christ. For he chose us in him before the creation of the world to be holy and blameless in his sight. In love, he predestined us for adoption to sonship through Jesus Christ in accordance with his pleasure and will, to the praise of his glorious grace, which he has freely given us in the one he loves. Now, the three big concepts and number of ideas are here, but three big concepts are relating to our new creation are actually captured in this text. The concept of election, which is the choosing, for he chose us. Then there's a concept of predestination. In love, he predestined us. There's a concept of adoption, which if God grants us grace, will be our next, in the series that we will be treating. After we finish with the second part of election, we'll go on to treat adoption. Now, there are other key texts which we will look at. Deuteronomy chapter 7, verse 6 to 8. John 15, verse 16, Romans chapter 8, verse 29 to 30, Ephesians 1, 3 to 6, 2 Thessalonians 2, 13 to 14, 1 Peter 1, 1 to 2, 2 Peter 1 and 10. So don't worry, as we go on, I'll be mentioning the scriptures again, and then we will be looking at them. So first of all, what is election? What is election? What is election? I'm sure in Ghana, many people, and we know election. Anybody who is of age will know what election, because we've had a lot of election, political election, parliamentary and presidential elections. Recently, I've had some. There's also been some noise about election at the district, municipal and metropolitan levels as well. So we generally have a good idea about what election is. But in scripture, election is God's gracious choice of a people for himself. And for us Christians, we'll say it is God's gracious choice of a people for himself in Christ, according to God's own purposes and grace. He calls us, or he chooses us, unto salvation and a life that fulfills his redemptive purposes. So it is God's gracious choice. The principal New Testament words that we can find is eklegomai, eklegomai, E-K-L-E-G-O-M-A-I, eklegomai, meaning to choose or select. Eklektos, E-K-L-E-K-T-O-S, eklektos, that is to choose, meaning chosen. Eklektos meaning chosen or elect. And ecclogē is E-K-L-O-G-E with an accent on it, meaning choice or election. So the basic biblical idea is therefore straightforward. God chooses. So when we talk about election biblically, we are actually speaking about God choosing. God chooses. Paul expresses this very clearly in Ephesians chapter 1, verse 3 to 6, that's what we read. Praise be to the God and Father of our Lord Jesus Christ, who has blessed us in the heavenly realms with every spiritual blessing in Christ. Why? For he chose us in him before the creation of the world to be holy and blameless in his sight. In love, he predestined us for adoption to sonship through Jesus Christ in accordance with his pleasure and will, to the praise of his glorious grace, which he has freely given us in the one he loves. Friends, so God is the one who is doing the choosing. Three features of biblical election are evident from this passage. First of all, his election is God's initiative. Paul says that he chose us. The subject of election is God. The subject of election is God. His people are the recipients of his gracious action. Election, therefore, friends, teaches that the ultimate origin of salvation does not lie in human achievement, but in God's saving initiative. Jesus told his disciples, John 15, verse 16, "You did not choose me, but I chose you and appointed you so that you might go and bear fruit that will last, so that whatever you ask in my name, the Father will give you." This does not mean that human beings do not genuinely repent, believe, and receive Jesus. The scripture commands precisely those responses. In Mark chapter 1, verse 15, Acts 16, 31, we hear clearly the scripture says that we should repent, else we perish. We should repent and give our lives to Christ. Rather, so election teaches that our response to God occurs within the larger reality of God's prior gracious initiative toward us. We believe, but we cannot boast as though salvation originated from us. I mean, the fact that I believed in him doesn't mean that I will say that, oh, I originated salvation. No, it came from him. It is his initiative. It is initiative. The second truth that is revealed in this passage is that election is by God's grace. Election is by grace, not by merit. God's pattern of gracious choosing is already visible in the Old Testament. Deuteronomy chapter 7, verse 6 to 8. For you are a people holy to the Lord your God. The Lord your God has chosen you out of all the people on the face of the earth to be his people, his treasured possession. The Lord did not set his affection on you and choose you because you were numerous than other people, for you were the fewest of all peoples, but it was because the Lord loved you and kept the oath he swore to your ancestors that he brought you out of the earth with a mighty hand and redeemed you from the hand of slavery, from the power of Pharaoh, king of Egypt. Israel was not chosen because it was larger. Israel was not chosen because it was stronger. Israel was not chosen because it was better than other nations. God chose Israel. God's choice arose from his love and his covenant faithfulness. The New Testament applies the same principle to salvation. See, in Romans chapter 11, verse 5 to 6, the Bible says, it says that, so too at the present time, there is a remnant chosen by grace. And if by grace, then it cannot be based on works. If it were, grace will no longer be grace. Election, friends, therefore, excludes boasting. We cannot say God chose me because I was more righteous, I was more intelligent, I was more religious, I was more deserving, I was holier. No. Our testimony must be like Paul's testimony. He says, by the grace of God, I am that I am. By the grace of God, I am what I am. By the grace of God. 1 Corinthians chapter 15, verse 10. By the grace of God, I am what I am. It is just by God's grace. Election is a pure work of God's grace. Number three, election is in Christ. So the passage we read, Ephesians chapter 1, 3 to 6, is showing us three key features. Election is God's initiative, number one. Number two, election is by grace. Number three, election is in Christ. Paul does not simply say he chose us in him. Check the scripture. It says that he chose us. No, sorry, it didn't say he chose us. He said he chose us in him. He chose us in him. Ephesians 1:4. Election is fundamentally Christ-centered. It is Christ. It is in Christ. God's saving choice cannot be separated from Jesus Christ, because every saving blessing, redemption, forgiveness, justification, eternal life, reconciliation, adoption, or whatever, is ours in Christ. Election, therefore, my friends, should never lead anyone away from Christ into speculation about some hidden purposes and some other things. The biblical question is not, can I discover a certain secret list of the elect? No. Am I in Christ through faith? Where are you standing? I stand by faith in Jesus Christ. He brought me here. God chose me and brought me here. And brought me here in Christ. Christ himself promises in John chapter 6, verse 37, all those the Father gives me will come to me. and whoever comes to me, I will never drive away. The truth stand together. The Father gives people to the Son, and whoever comes to the Son receives. The Son receives and does not cast away. So election has three basic features, as we see in Ephesians chapter 1, verse 3 to verse 6. It is God's initiative. It is by grace. It is not by merit. And it is in Christ. Praise the Lord. Number two, the second major point for today is election the same as predestination. I'll keep that very, very simple. Election is not the same as predestination. There is a difference. Election and predestination are closely related, yes, but they are not exactly the same emphasis. Election concerns God's choosing, like we have spoken about earlier. It is about God choosing. Predestination, on the other hand, concerns God's appointed destination for those he has chosen. So God has a certain destination which he has pre-appointed, pre-prepared, predetermined destination, a place, a location, a status that he wants us to get to, which he has determined ahead of time. That is predestination. But election is God's choosing of us. And indeed, that choosing also occurred way ahead of us, before we even came into this world and came to Christ. So Ephesians chapter 1, verse 4 to 5 places these two concepts together. He chose us in him, or he elected us and predestined us for adoption to sonship. Romans 8:23 says, believers are predestined to be conformed to the image of his Son. We saw this when we treated predestination. Put simply, election, God chose us as his people in Christ. That is election. God chose us as his people in Christ. So election has to do with the choosing. The choosing. So let's not confuse election with predestination. Election has to do with God choosing us. Hallelujah. God has chosen us, chosen me, chosen you to become part of his kingdom. Then predestination says God determined beforehand what his people who he has chosen will ultimately become in Christ. What we will become, what we will receive, what it will be, where he has predetermined it. God is not, I mean, the things don't happen serendipitously. They don't happen just like that. They don't just happen by chance. God is a planner. He planned all of it, for our benefit. So the emphasis of election is choice, and the emphasis of predestination is destiny. They belong together within God's gracious saving purpose, but should not be simply treated as identical terms. Praise the Lord Jesus Christ. So that's simply just to distinguish between predestination and election, so that we don't get confused when we come across the two concepts. Election has to do with God choosing, and predestination has to do with God with a destiny, with a destination that he has predestined or pre-prepared for us. Election has a purpose. Election has a purpose. It has a purpose for salvation, it has a purpose for holiness, and it has a purpose for fruitfulness. So it is not merely about being chosen. Scripture repeatedly tells us why we are chosen. God does not choose his people simply to confer a certain status upon us. President, parliamentarian. No, he didn't choose us for a certain status per se. His election has a saving, transforming, and missional purpose. Paul writes, 2 Thessalonians 2, verse 13 to 14. We ought to always thank God for you, brothers and sisters, loved by the Lord, because God chose you as first fruits to be saved through the sanctifying work of the Spirit and through belief in the truth. He called you to this through our gospel, that you might share in the glory of our Lord Jesus Christ. This passage gives a balanced picture of salvation. God chooses, the Spirit sanctifies, the gospel is proclaimed, people believe the truth, and believers ultimately share in Christ's glory. Election, therefore, does not bypass faith or the gospel. It describes the gracious divine purpose within which salvation unfolds. Peter gives a similar Trinitarian description, a description within the concept of the Holy Trinity. Okay, 1 Peter chapter 1, verse 1 and 2. Peter, an apostle of Jesus Christ. The Bible says, so Peter, an apostle of Jesus Christ, to God's elect, exiles scattered through the provinces of Pontus, Galatia, Cappadocia, Asia, and Bithynia, who have been chosen according to the foreknowledge of God the Father through the sanctifying work of the Spirit to be obedient to Jesus Christ the Son and sprinkled with his blood. Grace and peace be yours in abundance. The Father chooses, the Spirit sanctifies, and believers are brought into obedience to Jesus Christ and the cleansing benefit of his blood. Election, therefore, belongs within the saving work of the triune God. We are chosen to be holy, friends. We are chosen to be holy, not only to be saved or for salvation, but also chosen to be holy. Ephesians chapter 1, verse 4 says, God chose us to be holy and blameless in his sight. The order is important. Scripture does not say God chose us because we were holy. He chose us to be holy. Holiness is therefore not the cause, not the root, not the foundation of our election, but one of its purposes, one of its objects, one of its targets. It means that election provides neither grounds for spiritual pride nor an excuse for spiritual carelessness. Can I say that to you again? Election does not give you the chance for pride nor carelessness because you think that you have been elected. We cannot say, I am chosen because I am better than others. That is pride. Neither can we say, if I am chosen, it doesn't matter how I live. That is carelessness. Both conclusions are contradictory to in Scripture. We cannot say we are chosen, therefore we can live careless. See what the Bible says in 2 Peter chapter 1, verse 5 to 10. For this very reason, make every effort. You cannot be careless when you have to make every effort. Make every effort to add to your faith goodness, and to goodness knowledge, and to knowledge self-control. You are adding these things with every effort, and to self-control perseverance, and to perseverance godliness, and to godliness mutual affection, and to mutual affection love. For if you possess these qualities in increasing measure, they will keep you from being ineffective and unproductive.

0: God's grace is genuinely at work in us. By the time we are making every effort, we are growing spiritually. And that spiritual growth makes it show everybody that, or we show everyone in our world that, God's grace is genuinely at work in us. A simple illustration may help. Fruit does not give a tree life. Fruit reveals that the tree is alive. May we make every effort to show that we are alive in Christ Jesus. Holiness does not make us elect. An increasingly transformed life, friends, gives evidence of God's gracious work in us. May we be continually transformed in the name of the Lord Jesus Christ. As we conclude the first part of this teaching on election, I need you to understand that we are chosen to bear fruit and declare his glory. Jesus said in John chapter 15, verse 16, "You did not choose me. You did not elect me, but I chose you. I elect you to and appointed you so that you might go and bear fruit. Fruit that will last." Apostle Peter asks in 1 Peter chapter 2, verse 9, "But you are a chosen people, a royal priesthood, a holy nation, God's special possession, that you may declare the praises of him who called you out of darkness into his wonderful light." Election, therefore, gives us both identity and an assignment. We are chosen to belong to God. Yes, that is our identity. Reflect his holiness. That is our identity. Bear lasting fruit. Our assignment. Declare his glory. Our assignment. It is a privilege to be elected, but also it is a calling and an assignment and a responsibility that we have to show forth his glory and also bear fruit that will last. The fruit that lasts are the fruit of the Holy Spirit. The fruit that lasts are the fruit of salvation. The fruit that lasts are the fruit of bringing people to the saving knowledge of Jesus Christ. These are fruits that we ought to bear. Chosen to bear fruit and declare his glory. Amen. Thank God for your life, beloved, as you have stayed the course through these few minutes on the first part of the idea or the concept of election. Shall we share in a word of prayer? Heavenly Father, we thank you for the illumination we have received, that you took the initiative to choose us. So election is not something we got by ourselves. It is of you. You chose us. And you chose us with your own initiative. And in doing this, we understand that it is by grace. We did not merit it. We understand that this election we have this election in Christ. We also understand that it is very different from predestination, and that it but work hand in hand. We know that election means you have chosen us, and predestination just tells us about our destiny in you. Lord, we also have understood today that there is a purpose for this election. That purpose is for our salvation, and it's for us to also share salvation with other people. It is for us to live holy lives. It is for us to bear lasting fruits. We pray that, God, this election that we have benefited from, this election that we have graciously received, will truly, truly bear fruit in us, and we will live it out to the glory and praise of your name. In Jesus' name, we will live from the place of election to radiate and shine forth the light of the gospel. In Jesus' name, amen.
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2: The principles of success. In our previous lessons that we've studied so far, so long as the principles of success is concerned, which is our main theme, we establish the fact that God wants us to be successful. Everyone that God has created in his own image and likeness, it is the desire for God for us to be successful. And for us to be successful, it is based on principles. And we also went on to say that to be successful, you must first of all discover your God-given purpose or your assignment. And to discover your purpose or your assignment, we say that you must have a strong desire to know. Jesus said, seek and you shall find. So for you to succeed in life, you must first of all be able to discover your purpose or your assignment in life. The next principle after discovering your assignment or purpose, whilst you are pursuing towards achieving success, that must be in place, is to learn how to deal with your human enemies. We are talking of those assigned to sabotage your God-given purpose. For there are human agents, that have been programmed to sabotage your purpose or your assignment, and you must know how to deal with them. The next principle that must be in place, we spoke about, has to do with be patient in life. The ability to wait for result without being in haste. The Bible says that he that believes shall not be in haste. Another principle to be in place for us to be successful is seek the kingdom of God. Many are seeking different kingdoms to be successful in life. But our Lord Jesus Christ admonished us as believers, as Christians, to seek the kingdom of God. Even though there are many kingdoms, but Jesus Christ is admonishing us. He's telling us to seek the kingdom of God. If only we want to be what? Successful. So I admonish us not to go and seek any other kingdom except the kingdom of God, as our Lord Jesus Christ said. Another principle we spoke about that must be in place for us to be successful is to pursue for knowledge. So to be successful, after you have discovered your God-given purpose or your assignment, another principle that must be in place is pursue for knowledge. If God is calling you into the area of medicine, for example, you must go for the knowledge of medicine and every other information about medicine that is good. You need to go for it. And the more you learn, the more you equip yourself in the area of medicine. Now, every area you think God is calling you into, there is the need for us to pursue the corresponding knowledge and information to be able to make it. Today, Another principle that must be in place for us to be successful is respect authority. Respect authority. For us to be successful in life, we must respect authority. You see, those in place of position of power, people who have the right to make decisions for us, we must respect them if only we want to be successful. Now, success, as we all know, is growing to reach your maximum or growing to reach the maximum. So for us to grow and reach the maximum that we can call success, we need to respect authority. Now, somebody may ask, what is authority? Authority is one with legitimate power or right to give orders or to make decisions. There are men and women that are occupying the place of power. There are people ordained and assigned to be in authority to make decisions and to give order. Know this. Such people, so long as we respect them, it also helps us to attain our height in life. And so, irrespective of the kind of authority that men have put in place or that men have instituted, we want to know this for sure, that our God is the head of all authority. So men can put people in place of power, but God is the head of all authority. Someone can assume a position of power and authority, but God is the head of all authority. And so for us to be successful in life, we must respect authority, even whether the person is in that position by man or ordained by God. There is the need for us to respect authority if only we want to be successful. Now, I want us to know this, that when authority is in place, that authority creates order. And when we talk of order, order is the accurate arrangement of things. Now, again, I'm saying when authority is in place, it creates order. And order also creates an atmosphere of success. But where there is disorder, I can boldly tell you that God is not there. Because God reverence authority. Now, watch this. In the book of Genesis chapter 1, the verse 1 to 3, that is the book of beginning. The Bible says, in the beginning, God created the heavens and the earth. The earth was without form and void, and darkness was on the face of the deep. And the Spirit of God was hovering over the face of the waters. Then God said, let there be light. And there was light. Now, take note of this. Now, before God started creating things on the earth, before men occupied the planet earth, the Bible says the earth was without form. The earth was formless. It was empty, and darkness was over the surface of the deep. Now, for creation to be effected by God, God has to bring order. God did not just start creating, you know, things to occupy the earth. But by then, God, you know, called for order. And he said, let there be light. And as we all know, that where there is light, darkness has to disappear. Whilst darkness was hovering over the surface of the earth, the earth was also formless. God couldn't create anything on the planet until he brought order and said, let there be light. And indeed, there was light. So God brought order before he began creating things on the earth. Now, listen to me, somebody. I can also say that, you see, any home that you visit that there is no order, don't expect God to be there. I want us to look at something in the book of Mark chapter 6, the verse 35 to 41. And let me see if I can read all. All right. Mark 6, 35 to 41. And when the day was now far spent, his disciples came to him and said, "This is a deserted place, and already the hour is late. Send them away, that they may go into the surrounding country and villages and buy themselves bread, for they have nothing to eat." But he answered and said to them, "You give them something to eat." And they said to him, "Shall we go and buy 200 denarii worth of bread and give them something to eat?" But he said to them, "How many loaves do you have? Go and see." And when they found out, they said, 5 and 2 fish. And he commanded them to make them all sit in groups on the green grass. So they sat down in ranks, in hundreds and in fifties. And when he had taken the 5 loaves and the 2 fish, he looked up to heaven, blessed, and broke the loaves and gave them to his disciples to set before them. And the 2 fish he divided among them all. So they all ate and were filled. God is good. Now, this is the word of the Lord. The Bible says the apostles, they returned to Jesus Christ from their ministry tour and told him all that happened. Now, after narrating to Jesus what they have done, Jesus requested they go to a quiet place so that they can have rest for a season. The reason being, there were so many people coming in and going out, and that Jesus and his apostles did not have enough time to eat. Now, the Bible says that they left for a quiet place by boat. But before they got there, according to the word of God, the people saw them leaving, and many came from nearby towns and went ahead of them. They got there before Jesus and his disciples arrived. The Bible continued by saying that Jesus, when he saw the crowd, he had compassion over them, and he said, they were like what? Sheep without a shepherd. So he took the opportunity and started teaching them. And the Bible says he taught them until late afternoon, getting to evening. Then the disciples drew his attention and they went to Jesus and said, "Hey, Jesus, remember that where we are is a deserted place, it's a remote place. So send the crowds away so that they can go to the nearby towns and villages and buy something to eat, for it is getting too late." So instead of Jesus Christ letting the people go, he turned to the disciples and said, "Give them something to eat." Now, this is a crowd about 5,000 people. But Jesus Christ commanded, "Give them something to eat." Then the disciples also turned to Jesus and said, "Even 200 penny worth of bread cannot feed these people." And Jesus did not stop there. But he also told the disciples again and said, "How many loaves of bread do you have?" And he commanded them and said, "Go and find out." They came back later and said, "We have 5 loaves of bread and 2 fish. You see, before the miracle took place, before the miracle came, There was order. Now, the Bible says he commanded the disciples to make the crowd sit in groups, order. And they sat, the Bible said they sat in ranks, they sat in hundreds and fifties. So there was a proper order, arrangement, so that the crowd wouldn't pounce on Jesus Christ for bread. So there was total order from the master. Let them sit in ranks, in groups. And they made sure they arranged the people in 50s according to ranks. Maybe the elderly first, before the younger ones, before the children. So there was total order. The disciples respected authority. Even though initially they were trying to let the master to release the people to go to nearby towns and villages. But when the master gave the order, they obeyed. And when they obeyed, there came the miracle. So for you to be successful, you must respect authority. And for the fact that the disciples, they respected authority, authority also brought order. And at the end, order also created an atmosphere of success or miracle. You see, where there is no authority, listen to me, somebody, we have what we call anarchy. So in the book of Judges chapter 21, the verse 25, and I read, the Bible says, in those days, there was no king in Israel. Everyone did what was right in his own eyes. This is the word of the Lord. You see, after the death of Joshua, the Israelites, they couldn't get any strong leader to guide them. No strong authority over them. No authority to bring order. You see, that, you know, whatsoever the authority even put in place, they might respect or obey. So the Bible says, every man did what was right in his own eyes. Where there is no authority, hear me, there is no order. And this is what we call free for all. So those days in Israel, it was total free for all. Whatsoever pleases everyone, it's what they have been doing. God is good. Now, I want us to take note of men who succeed in life were men who respected authority. And so if you want to succeed in life, after you have discovered your God-given purpose and other principles are in place, there is a need for you to respect authority, because there is someone that has been set over you. There is someone that is ahead of you. There is someone that had been ordained. There is someone that has been instituted to bring order. And you need to respect that person for you to also rise to the top. Numbers chapter 16, the verse 1 to 3. Now, let's hear the word of God. Now, Korah, the son of Izhar, the son of Kohath, the son of Levi, with Dathan and Abiram, the sons of Eliab, and On, the son of Peleth, sons of Reuben, took men, and they rose up before Moses with some of the children of Israel, 250 leaders of the congregation, representative of the congregation, men of renown. They gathered together against Moses and Aaron and said to them, "You take too much upon yourself, for all the congregation is holy, every one of them, and the Lord is among them. Why then do you exalt yourself above the congregation of the Lord?" God is good. According to the story that we've just read, this man rose up against God's ordained authority, and that has to do with Moses. Now, they incited rebellion against Moses, along with 250 other leaders of the community. Now, they accused Moses and said, "You have taken too much upon yourself. There are those among us that are holy, that they can also do the job. The Lord is with us too, not you alone. They went on to say that, what right, Moses, do you have to act as though you are greater than the rest of us? We also qualify. So these were some of the rebellious words they used against Moses. Now, I want us to take note of this. You see, rebellion against authority brings sudden death and judgment. And any time you stand against God's ordained authority, you have not rebelled against that person, but you have rebelled against God. Because that person is God's ordained authority. When they rose up against Moses with these rebellious words, this is how Moses also responded. And that is from the verse 28 down. Now listen to the words of Moses, how he responded when they rose up against him with those rebellious words. Then Moses said, by this shall you know that the Lord has sent me to do all these works, for I have not done them of my own will. If these men die natural like men, or if they are visited by common fate of all men, then the Lord has not sent me. But if the Lord create a new thing, and the earth open its mouth and swallows them up with all that belongs to them, and they go down alive into the pit, then you will understand that these men have rejected the Lord. It came to pass, as he finished speaking all these words, that the ground split apart under them, and the earth opened its mouth and swallowed them up with their household and all the men with Korah and with all their goods. So they and all these with them went down alive into the pit. The earth closed over them, and they perished from among the congregation. This is how Moses replied. And the Bible says, immediately he finished his pronouncement, the ground split open, and they all went into the pit, and the earth closed over them. You see, I want us to know this. God doesn't joke with his ordained authority. And every authority that is ordained by God carries a dimension of God's grace that maybe you don't have. You see, we also need to know that no authority is perfect. But when you rise up against God's ordained authority, God's judgments come upon you. And this is what happened to Korah and all the 250 men that he has mobilized. 1 Corinthians chapter 11, the verse 23. And I read, but I want you to know that the head of every man is Christ. The head of woman is man. And the head of Christ is God. Here, we can see God's structure of authority. And the word is saying that the head of every man is Christ, and the head of every woman is man, and the head of Christ is God. So this is a well-structured, authority that God himself has put in place. And if God has, put this in place, there is no need for you and I to change it. So if you try to change the structure as ordained by God, there will be chaos. Now, we realize that even in homes, in schools, in churches, there are leadership structure that, have been put in place. And there is no need for anyone to rebel against such structure. If you are a student and you are in school, you see, there is a structure, there is a leadership structure. the headmaster comes and others also follow. As a student, you need not to rebel against any of these structures. If only you want to be successful as a student, you need to obey authority. Now, in our churches too, there is a leadership structure as ordained by God. So if you rebel against any of these structures, especially in church, you are not rebelling against man, but you are rebelling against God, because they are God-ordained authorities. And if you respect them also, you are not respecting man, but you are respecting Christ. Now, in the Bible, Moses was somebody who learned to obey authority. And we realize that God also used him powerfully. Now, even at the age of 80, Moses was under authority and was respecting authority. And because he was respecting authority, even at the age of 80, the Lord visited him. And in the book of Exodus chapter 3, Moses had encounter with God so powerfully that till today, I don't think anyone have ever had such an encounter with God. With this encounter, now, if I were to be Moses, that alone would be enough for me. But the Bible says with all these, in the book of, that is Exodus chapter 4, the verse 18, Moses went back to his master to report to his master. Now, this is what Moses went back to his master to do. Now, Moses went and returned to Jethro, his father-in-law, and said to him, "Please, let me go and return to my brethren who are in Egypt and see whether they are still alive." And Jethro said to Moses, "Go in peace." Now, listen to me, somebody. You see, despite the fact that Moses had this powerful encounter with God, he still had respect for authority. After this encounter, he went back to Jethro, his father-in-law, to seek for permission. Moses didn't even say, "No, the last time when I went to the back of the mountain, I had encounter with the Lord, and the Lord said I should go." No, he went back with all humility and sought for permission for his master to release him to go back to Egypt. The master said, "Go." He didn't say, "No, I encountered God, and God said I should go." But he rather went and seek for permission. God is good. You see, this is the reason why when men even rose up against Moses, God himself fought for him. Now, look at what happened also in verse 19. "And the Lord said to Moses in the Midian, 'Go, return to Egypt, for all the men are dead who sought your life.'" God also gave him the green light and assurance and said, "Go." There was a man who was serving Moses called Joshua. And Joshua was somebody who also had deep respect for authority. Now, because of Joshua's respect for authority, he did that which Moses couldn't do. Moses had the mandate to lead the people to the promised land. But at the end, it was Joshua who led the people to the promised land. The act of respect. David was somebody who also had respect for authority. Now, in the case of David, even though God said that he has rejected Saul, and David was anointed by Samuel, yet David continued to respect Saul until Saul died and he took over from him. He didn't say that, God has rejected you. He didn't confront Saul and say, "God has rejected you and I've been anointed in your place." He didn't say, "The tables have turned around, so let me repay you back or revenge for all that you have done to me." But rather, he continued to respect God's authority. Even when he had opportunity to eliminate Saul, he did not. The Bible says in the cave at En-Gedi, that is 1 Samuel chapter 24, Saul entered the cave where David and his men were hiding. David's men, when they saw Saul, they encouraged him to kill him. Instead, David secretly cut off the corner of Saul's rope. And David refused to harm Saul because he regarded him as the Lord's anointing. Today, maybe you are a child or someone under authority. Remember, tomorrow you also be in authority. Whatsoever you are doing today, so shall it be done unto you. What you do unto others in authority, so shall it be done unto you when you also find yourself in authority. Do unto others as you want them to do unto you. Anybody who is set before you as an authority, I am appealing to you. Don't see that person, rather see God. If you want to be successful, hear me and hear me well. Respect authority. Kados,
1: Kados. Thank you for listening to this message. We hope you are blessed. We'll be glad to welcome you this Sunday at the Banda Joy Ministry at Shalibuche, Newtown. You can reach us on 0244-882-881. 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Be blessed.

Yes, it is amazing. That is amazing by Elevation Rhythms. And, you know, one of the things that I'm not very good at is I'm not very good at fixing engines or mechanical things. It's not my gifting. And a couple of years ago, I took apart my snowblower thinking that I could fix whatever was going on with it. And I took the whole thing apart and realized I had no idea what I was doing. And so I had to call someone and have them come to my house and help me put the snowblower back together so I could at least figure out where everything went. And, you know, it's one of those moments where we realize that I can't do it on my own. And that's how we need to sit in life sometimes, where we need to look to the Lord and say, hey, I can't do this on my own. I need you. I need you to take all of it. And I need you to put this all back together because it is out of my hands. And, you know, this next song, Out of My Hands by Jeremy Camp, talks about how this world, the things that we face, they're out of our hands, that we can give them to the Lord and he can put the pieces back together. So just like I couldn't put my snowblower back together, we can't put our lives back together. We need Jesus to come in and put all the pieces where they should be. Out of My Hands, Jeremy Camp.

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And here at Praise FM, God has been good to us. 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

That's right. Death will get behind me. It says in John 10:10, the thief's purpose is to steal and kill and destroy. My purpose is to give them a rich and satisfying life. The enemy is out there to steal, kill, and destroy. He wants to attack you, but you know what? We belong to Jesus, and so he cannot take that from us. That Jesus' purpose is to give us life and a rich and satisfying one. And so, enemy, get behind us, because we belong to Jesus. Next up, we got Belong to You here by the Lions.

Hey, we serve a mighty God. And during this next song, I want to challenge you to really take a moment and worship the Lord and give him everything that it is that you are going through and tell him how mighty he is and speak out the things that he has done in your life. And if you're not driving or if you're able to, I'd encourage you to lift up your hands, to close your eyes, and just take a moment and soak up how mighty and how powerful God is. Next up, we've got Planet Shakers singing Mighty God.

0: Time has a way of slipping by, doesn't it? 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In Galatians 6:10, we are reminded, as we have opportunity, let us do good to all people. 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So don't let the moments pass you by. 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
1: This is Carrie from Praise FM, and today we are remembering the truth together from John 13, verses 12 through 17. When he had finished washing their feet, he put on his clothes and returned to his place. "Do you understand what I have done for you?" he asked them. "You call me teacher and Lord, and rightly so, for that is what I am. Now that I, your Lord and teacher, have washed your feet, you also should wash one another's feet. I have set you an example that you should do as I have done for you. Very truly, I tell you, no servant is greater than his master, nor is a messenger greater than the one who sent him. Now that you know these things, you will be blessed if you do them." We have been remembering the truth together today from John 13, verses 12 through 17.
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Yeah, let's give him thanks. Let's give him praise. In John 14, verse 6, it says, Jesus told him, I am the way, the truth, and the life.

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He led me high up the mountain to show me the view. He said, wherever this journey takes you, just trust me, I'm already there.

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0: Dr. Dana Carson is recognized globally as a powerful voice of the Kingdom of God. As the founder of Dana Carson Kingdom Ministries, he has dedicated his life to proclaiming the gospel of the kingdom in a way that is real, raw, and relevant. Both a scholar and a practitioner, Dr. Carson makes the timeless truths of Scripture come alive with clarity and power, impacting generations, cultures, and nations around the world. 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
1: Paul writes in Romans 10 and 14, he makes a very powerful statement that I want you to understand, and this parable alludes to in the dynamics of the kingdom. He says, how can you call upon him in whom you've not believed? Now, I want you to understand. He says it's an impossibility to. Then he says, how can you believe in him whom you've not heard? Hear. And then he says, and how can you hear without a sower? Without a preacher. I'm sorry. Preacher. Now, so then he says, how beautiful are the feet of them that preach the gospel. When the preacher comes, your message from God comes. And so then, how can you move without the preacher? How are you working out all these spiritual situations where you don't need the preacher? This is not kingdom. This is called kingdom impossible. So he says, how can he preach except he be sent? So being sent meant he heard. And then he left to tell you what he heard. So then it says, to sum it up here, he says, so then faith comes by hearing. So without faith, it's impossible to please God. Without the preacher, you can't hear the word of God. So without the preacher, without the word, without faith, you're not able to please God. How are you having a harmonious relationship with God without the preacher, without the word, and without faith? Talking dynamics of the kingdom. So then, the four dynamics of the kingdom. Now, I understand. Many of you have killed biblical talk culture so that your culture can live. But this text teaches us that just this one, this parable, about the four dynamics of the kingdom. And those four dynamics are the sower, the seed, the soil, and Satan. Now, when you come into the kingdom, you have to understand these dynamics. And if you don't understand these dynamics, you will misunderstand and misinterpret all the other parables, because this is the foundation. And so in this foundation, you understand that the sower sows. So you don't go to a sower looking for compassion and this, that, and the other. You go to the sower for what he does. He sows the word. You don't come so he can pamper you. You come so that he can give you a word. Because a word in season can turn your life around. I'm saying, the Bible calls the word of God the sword of the Spirit. So when I give you a word, I give you something to fight your enemy with. Because your enemy is spiritual and the word is spiritual. So when you look at your preacher, you look at your sower, you understand it's not about going to his house. It's not about hanging out with him. It's not about being close to him. Because a sower doesn't hug, he sows. So you need to understand, when you get the dynamics wrong, you're going to hear wrong and you're going to go wrong. Why do you need a sower? So that I can get the word of God. So a sower sows. That's what he does. Then the soil, the seed sits. I sow, and then the seed sits. On all the grounds, it sits. That's the first thing happens. It sits. And so then the third is the soil, which represents the condition of the human heart when the conversation is going on. So the conversation is happening now. After church, you will be disengaged from kingdom. Right now, kingdom is going on. Because right now is going to determine what you do later. Yes, sir. It's going to be how you hear. Because if you're not hearing with any intention to bring to pass what you heard, then it's just going to go on one ear out the other ear. But when you're listening to obey, you're listening strategically. So the soil selects. So the soil selects what it's going to do with the seed. I don't want that. No, I know that already. Oh, this is a good seed. I don't want it. Won't be a good word I'm going through. I don't want that. Not now. I don't want to hear that. Oh, man. Or, you know, I've been listening to that for a while, and I did what it said, but I'm tired now. Or, come on, come on. I want it. I want it. I want it. Come on, seed. And then Satan, who sabotages and snatches. So I want you to understand, in your theology, here's the kingdom is teaching you. Satan doesn't want you. He wants your seed. That's it. I want you to understand, if you don't have no seed, you tripping talking about the devil after me. You ain't got nothing the devil wants. I want you to hear this now. You don't have nothing the devil wants. You know why? Because he already got you. Because you're got by the devil as long as he can keep the word out of your life. So long as the word is not in your life, he don't care nothing about you like people and you like your church, you like being a part of the baking committee, and he doesn't care about that. I'm in the food bank, I'm in the clothes handout. He don't care nothing about that. Do that. He'll bring you some clothes. He don't care nothing about that. It's the word. Because where God puts his word, it will bring forth what it was assigned to accomplish. So if you keep that word in you, it's just a matter of time you're going to break loose. And something supernatural will happen. not because of you, but because of the word that's in you. And so, when you minimize the word, you minimize the kingdom.
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0: 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It dismantles the fog around phrases like God's will and replaces confusion with clarity. Order your copy of Understanding the Will of God and Walking in Purpose by Dr. Dana Carson and understand that your purpose is not lost. It's waiting to be understood. Order your copy today.
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1: Now, let me throw this at you real quickly. Here's the first dynamic that you have to understand in the kingdom, and that is your sword. You got to understand this. You're not kingdom if you don't have a sword. So where are you getting your word? See, some people getting word, some people getting weed. So some people just getting high. I'm saying, who's your pusher man? I'm saying, where's your source? Where are you getting your source from? Now, so the text says the sower sows. Now, that's speaking of apostolic order, kingdom structure, kingdom government. You're not going to heaven watching for yourself. You're not going to heaven on an individual plan. You're not going. This is a community plan. You got to be a part of the community. The Bible says he's coming back for the church, not you. So if you're part of the church, then he'll get you. Now, the primary sower is Jesus, and then those who he selects. You have to understand that if you're going to be kingdom, God tells you to submit to spiritual authority. And so when he puts you there, now you're under the voice of your shepherd. And so when you start making moves, well, I believe God is saying my season is up, that's the devil. Now, mind you, God called Saul of Tarsus, but he didn't instruct him. He sent him to Ananias' house. And God called Saul, but he and Barnabas could not go out until the elders of the church laid hands on him for the work that he had for them. See, all of this individualism that you are talking about, God told you to go here, God told you your time is up. The first voice you hear, that's the one, when God tells you to go to your shepherd. Now you go to your shepherd, and your shepherd, you get another assignment. Your shepherd say, you prayed, said, I feel like God wants me to do something. Your shepherd says, okay, let me pray, or I'm in agreement with that. And then they let you go. They release you. That's fine. But now you're supposed to be released somewhere. You ain't supposed to be shepherdless, running around from church to church, finding out, do I fit? What are you looking for? So when you get saved, you're placed in the church out of necessity because you have no spirituality. But now that you're saved and you're going to go from church to church, what you looking for? How you know it when you see it? See, kingdom, Jesus said, well, first, In Jeremiah 3:15, it says, God says, I will give you shepherds. What? After my own heart. A shepherd is not supposed to have your heart. He's supposed to have the heart of God. And when shepherds get, let me tell you something. Some of the most pain I've ever experienced in my life is when I get the people's heart. That's too close. That's too much. The sower has to represent God all the time. That's my son, but I'm the sower.
4: Yes, sir.
1: And I don't represent, I don't have a heart for him. I have a heart for God. And because I have a heart for God, God has a heart for him. And so I got to help him to understand God's heart for him. I'm not supposed to be telling him how much I love him. He needs to know how much God loves him. Y'all don't like me. Your kids don't need to simply know you love them. They need to know how much God loves them. You're going to make your kids idolaters, family idolatry. So he says, I will give you shepherds after my own heart.
4: Yes, sir.
1: And what will they do? They will feed you with knowledge and understanding, which means knowledge is what you know. Understanding is the ability to apply what you've learned. So he says, I will give you shepherds after my own heart. Now, that's a sower. Who will feed you? That's your sword. That's my role. And anytime you see me come in, you ought to be shouting. Why? Not because you worship a man. It's because you want to see. It's because I want a word. I want to hear from God. You ought to know that you are too close to your life to be objective. Now, I'm going to say that one more time. You need to understand you are too close to your life to be objective. That's why God gives you a watchman. You'll manipulate yourself to believe whatever you want to believe because that's what you want to believe. Now, Jesus said, he writes, Paul writes, and he gave some to be apostles, prophets, evangelists, pastors, teachers, for the equipping of the saints, for the work of ministry. You can't do God without a sower. Now, I don't care how you convince yourself of what you want to convince yourself. I don't care how much church hurt you had. Listen, all of you been hurt before, but you ain't a homosexual. You're a lesbian. A man broke your heart, but you with another man. And then another man broke your heart, you still with another man. Then another man broke your heart, you still with another man. Then a woman broke your heart, but you still with another woman. And another woman broke your heart, but you still with another woman. You didn't give up on men and women. Why are you giving up on the church? And explain this to me. How does an entire church hurt an individual? You mean to tell me all of us hurt you? You have to understand. You have to understand the devil is coming for the word's sake. So watch this. I got to get this to you, then I'm going to sit. So listen to what 1 Thessalonians 5:12 says. It says, we urge you, brethren, to recognize those who labor among you and are over you in the Lord and admonish you. You need to understand. See, this is kingdom. When you're not reading these texts through the eyes of kingdom, you're off. So Paul says, we urge you to recognize or to perceive, prohistemi. They are over you, prohistemi. They stand before, lead, preside over you. So he says, recognize them. Don't say they're just a man. No. You just my mama. How that sound? You just my daddy. How that sound? How that sound to you? You don't like that. That don't sound good, especially you have kids and you say, I wish it would. Say it. Say it right now. Just say it. See, you had a problem. But when it comes to the man of God and the woman of God, because you're not kingdom, you're sociological church, you don't know how to give respect where respect is due. So listen to what it says. So it says, we urge you to recognize those who are over you, and they admonish you, which means nutheteo, which means they warn, instruct, and counsel you. He says that's their job, to warn you, to instruct you, and to counsel you. If you believe this is a supernatural relationship, a spiritual relationship you're in, then you've got to believe in the gifts of a sower, that I actually can see what you can. And you never ever put your seeing on the level with mine. Let me put it this way. Your 12-year-old, you would tell them, don't you ever think you know what I know. See, so it sounds okay when you telling somebody, but when I tell you, then you like, it ain't going to be. I can see for myself. So listen to what the text says. And it says, and esteem them very highly in love for their work's sake. Esteem means to regard, to consider. Because this is your sower. When you're a kingdom, this is how you feel about the sower. So this word very highly is only mentioned twice in the New Testament. Here in this text and Ephesians 3 and 20. It is huper ek purisu. So huper means above. Ek means out of above. Purisu means superfluously, super abundantly above. So how much respect is enough respect for the man of God? You don't have the capacity to give it. That's what the text is saying. So all the respect that you can muster up, muster that up, and then know you need to up it some more, and then out of that, up it some more. Because if you don't respect me, you won't receive me. You won't hear me right. If you don't respect me, you'll turn around what I'm saying. That's the reason. If you don't hear me right, I can't even get you a miracle. The Bible says Jesus could do very few miracles in his own hometown because of their unbelief. Where does belief come from? Faith. Where does faith come from? Hearing the word of God. Their hearing was off, so they couldn't get a miracle. You can be, your hearing can cause you to die of cancer when I could have spoke a word.
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6: 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We're going to be successful together. We're going to achieve together.
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That was Gateway with Stand in Your Love. I believe we're going to have a blessed time together as we worship together, as we pray together, right here on Praise FM. 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

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Now, please join me on our faith declaration for today. I declare I have the grace that I need for today. I am full of power, strength, and determination. Nothing I face will be too much for me. I will overcome every obstacle, outlast every challenge, and come through every difficulty better off than I was before. In Jesus' name, amen.

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When it comes to seeing the amazing power of God in our lives, I believe it begins by walking in obedience, saying yes to Him. We will see Him in ways we probably would have never known, never seen. And so I pray that daily we make an intentional decision to say yes to God. Yes, Jesus, where you lead, I will go. What you say, I will do.

Thrive Worship with There Is a Hope. My name is Jennifer. Thank you for joining us worship today. Would love for you to join Fridia from Ghana and Charlotte from Namibia on Praise FM Africa as they lead us through powerful times of worship, prayer, and of course, God's Word. Do make some time. Here is Bryson Rory with Rejoice.

0: I'm Carrie on Praise FM, and we're remembering the truth today from Psalm 23. The Lord is my shepherd, I shall not want. He makes me lie down in green pastures. He leads me beside still waters. He restores my soul. He leads me in paths of righteousness for his name's sake. Even though I walk through the valley of the shadow of death, I will fear no evil, for you are with me. Your rod and your staff, they comfort me. You prepare a table before me in the presence of my enemies. You anoint my head with oil. My cup, it overflows. Surely goodness and mercy shall follow me all the days of my life, and I shall dwell in the house of the Lord forever. Remembering the truth from Psalm 23.
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